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0: Rangers. Jock Peterson home run helped get Texas on the board, but the Astros kept answering. The Rangers had a couple leads. The Astros answered right back. And the nightmare of the Houston Astros, the monster in our dreams, Jordan Alvarez, another pair of home runs. And the Astros get the win 4-3 alongside Elvis Andrews, Jared Sandler. Happy to be with you. Would be happier if the Rangers won. Let's be honest. Actually, not that happy right now. I probably shouldn't say that. We'll get to Jordan. The Rangers, again, unfortunately, gave away a run, maybe two, because of basics, right? The bunt by Taylor Trammell. Tyler Alexander didn't make a good throw, and then Justin Foskey wasn't really in the right position to back up. And my guess is, while we can talk about Jordan Alvarez and pitching to him or not, the controllable here, maybe more than that, is just executing the fundamentals.
1: Yeah, I think that's very important, especially in these games. You know, I think that you need to know your position. For pitchers, I mean, that's a really tough play for a lefty. Kind of have to turn and make a good throw. Usually they're not too good at that. But the second base should be ready for the bad throw. And that's something that he was not. And he probably couldn't save, you know, their advancing all the way and scoring, you know, that final run that make the difference in the game. So it is. I think that was a very odd inning start in the wrong place, pitching Alvarez. You know, I thought that was going to be an easy walk. And he trying to, you know, throw that little sweeper 3-2. And unfortunately, you cannot do that to that type of hitter, especially how hot it is coming off, being in the IL.
0: Yeah, Jordan Alvarez has been unbelievable. We bring in David Murphy. Murph, I don't know, what say you about, that inning where the Astros took control? They scored two to make it 4-2. Could have been three, but Gavin Collier did a nice job stranding a runner at third. You got the Alvarez factor in that inning, and then you got the Trammell bunt.
2: I mean, if anything, the Trammell bunt, it just shows you how even at the major league level, these guys are really good at fundamentals. Just doing the little things when you put the pressure on the defense, things like that can happen. So that's something to keep in mind. On the Rangers side of things, I guess maybe you're a little disheartened by the fact that things like that seem like they've happened more than they should this year. We saw the way that the road trip just ended from a defensive miscue. There's been other instances this year where the defense just hasn't done what it should. So it's a tough play. There's a lot going on a bunt play like that. But just going back to spring training, those are some of the fundamentals that, you know, that you would love to have shored up and taken care of. They will happen throughout the course of the year. Alvarez is an animal. He is just as good of a hitter, not just a power hitter, but as good of a hitter as it gets in baseball. He's fun to watch, and unfortunately, we're on the wrong side. And I love the way that he just stays up the middle, and he knows that he's strong enough where, you know, it doesn't matter if it's 407 to center. It doesn't matter if it's 410 to that corner in the bullpen. He knows that if he hits a baseball the right way, that no ballpark can hold him. I just love the way he's not trying to pull every baseball down the line, and he can go deep in the middle of the field. So that's definitely hard to watch. You know, another standpoint, something the Rangers did really well last night in their breakout offensive game, they only struck out four times, and it looked like they were doing a really good job of that. They had only struck out three times through the first five or six innings, I guess, but seven out of the last 14 Rangers hitters punched out. I know bullpens are really good in the major leagues these days, but I would love to see maybe a little bit more fight, a little bit more just balls in play to put pressure on the defense late in the game for those guys.
1: And one thing, going back to what Murphy was talking about Alvarez, one thing that I did not like was Alexander is one of the best bullpen, or the best bullpen, you know, alongside with Lats. He was going around him. And then 3-0, you throw a flare in the middle. Like, if a guy's going to hit a homer, go get him. And I think that's the only thing that I do not understand. Like, how you're being so good with lefty and righty, and you're kind of, you know, throwing around. I get it. But then 3-0, you're going to come to the strike zone. It just didn't make sense. Like, if he's going to hit it, he better hit it with my best pitches. And I think that's what I miss in that at bat.
3: Well, and Murph, one of the things we talked about, you know, I guess just to take another little branch on that 3-0 pitch, and this game's hard. You know, maybe Tyler Alexander was not trying to throw that pitch for a strike. I don't know. Let's just say you walk Yordan Alvarez. It's not typical baseball strategy to walk the leadoff hitter in the eighth inning of a tie game, but he's A, just in a zone amongst zones, right? It's not like he's like another level beyond that, but B, he don't run. Right, it's not Otani. If it's Otani, right, then you got to worry about his speed on the bases. You still need two hits to score Yordan Alvarez with his lack of speed and the way that, you know, his injuries have taken away whatever athleticism he had on the bases. At that point, you know, I wonder if you're not going to just say, "Hey, take your base," if you're still going to deliver the pitch. I wonder if Tyler Alexander was not trying to throw that for a strike. Because even if you land that, what Elvis and I talked about, even if you land that for a strike, all right, it's a 3-1 count. You know, it's not like you feel great with Yordan Alvarez in a 3-1 count, right? So I wonder what the thought process was there.
2: Yeah, I mean, you take all those things into perspective. That's the right thing to think about. Or even just, you know, considering the comparison that you just threw out there, Otani, say when they were putting him on in that long game in the playoffs last year, that the Astros, they don't have the type of supporting cast that the Dodgers did last year. Christian Walker's a really good hitter. I like the type of hitter that he is. But, you know, he's not going great right now, and he hasn't had great at-bats. He's not on the type of role that Alvarez is. So, yeah, I mean, I think that's a really good point. Yeah, you're not going to throw a fastball in a 3-0 count. The 3-0 sweeper, and it wasn't middle, it was up, it was toward the outside corner, but I think more than anything, it just shows how a really good hitter is just not even locked in. That's not even the right word. He is laser locked, laser focused right now. He's going to hit anything close to the strike zone. So you have a really good point right there. You just need to let him go to first. He'll be even the ball that he hit down the line that should have been a double, he had no sense of urgency in getting out of the box. I don't know what state his legs are in right now, but you put him on to lead off an inning, and he's not going to try to steal a base. If there's a single up the middle, or, you know, he's not going to go first to third. It's going to take something in the gap to really move him two bases.
1: No, and like in that point, too, like, he's an eight. So maybe by walk him, you making their manager to bring up a pinch runner, and you're pretty much getting over the best hitter they have in the lineup. So I just, you know, I think for the standpoint of moving the pieces and not facing the best guys, I think the best was to walk in. I mean, you end up doing it at in it later, but I think it was just too late.
3: Yeah. Well, the Rangers unfortunately fall 4-3. Murph, before we let you go, Jacob DeGrom, no decision in this one. Allowed two runs over his six innings of work. Ended up with six strikeouts. What'd you think about Jacob tonight?
2: I thought he was really good. Fastball was crisp. The slider was a little bit different. Even the last start, I mean, when they hit the slider, I think the Angels were 3-for-5 against that pitch. They didn't barrel him up. So, you know, you look at the numbers overall, there's a strikeout on that pitch. He got, you know, 20 swings and misses as we're looking at right now. He did enough to help his team win, but unfortunately, next time he goes to the mound, we're once again going to be talking about him getting win number 100. So let's find a way to get it out of the way. This guy's a great pitcher. Let's get him some offense, and hopefully we'll have all cylinders clicking next time he goes to the mound.
3: Yeah, that will likely be in St. Louis early next week. Murph, thanks so much.
2: Yeah, thanks, guys.
3: All right, Rangers fall 4-3. The Astros guarantee at worst a series split, and the Rangers are going to be fighting for that tomorrow. Now, the Rangers lost, but in spite of Jock Peterson, Jock had a hit in the first inning to begin the bottom of the first, and then later hit a couple of home runs. It was a really nice night for Jock. We'll continue to break it down next. Let's pause for station identification along the Texas Rangers Radio Network.
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3: That was the night of multi-home run games. The Astros over the Rangers 4-3. Yordan Alvarez, his second straight multi-homer game. Jock Peterson, a multi-home run game for the Rangers. His first as a Ranger. But the Astros come out on top, 4-3 the final. Afterwards, Skip Schumacher spoke to the media.
8: Skip, Jock Peterson kept this one close, but you guys just, as a lineup, couldn't manufacture anything, especially in those later innings. Just what did you think about, in general, the approach, especially towards the end?
9: Yeah, once again, I thought the first inning we had a real chance to put up a crooked number. Jock, you know, with the leadoff hit, we had, you know, guys on base, and we got one run, but I felt like we could have scored multiple runs there and, you know, kind of put the pressure on even more. And through that, those middle innings, we just couldn't get anything going. A lot of ground balls, weak contact. Back up a little bit. The first inning, Jake Berger smoked a ball in center field. Center fielder made a really good play. But other than that, there wasn't much hard contact after that. Jake Berger maybe lined out at third, but you know, looking back on it, up and down, we just didn't put many too much hard contact throughout the game.
8: It seemed like Jacob deGrom took a step in the right direction today. I know at times it felt like a grind, but what did you think of his day today?
9: I thought he mixed really, really well. Much different than the last outing against Houston. Thought the slider was really effective. Used the curveball really well. I don't want to say he pitched backwards, but he really pitched tonight. It wasn't just, you know, the fastball and trying to, you know, blow by guys. It was, you know, he was really pitching. First pitch of the game was a slider. I don't know if he's ever done that in his career. So I thought he was on the attack really well. Six innings, two runs, gave us a chance to win. We just couldn't do anything later, middle or late in the game.
10: Can you walk me through the eighth inning situation with Alvarez. I know it's a tie game there. Guy who's really hurt you. You don't want to put the tying run on base intentionally, but or the go-ahead run on base intentionally. But can you walk me through like the thought process on how you guys approach that?
9: Yeah, Alvarez is on a heater right now. There's no doubt about it. He's burned us a few times this year, more than a few times. We wanted to pitch him inside to kind of back him off a little bit. We did that ball with balls, and then we threw a 3-0 slider that wasn't... it wasn't a terrible pitch, but 3-0 slider, didn't want him to beat us. If we walked him, we walked him. That was the message, and that was, you know, what we were trying to do. And Alvarez, you know, was it still hit it out. So, yeah, hindsight, if maybe I should have walked him. It's tough to walk the leadoff hitter, no doubt, with in a tie game in the eighth inning. I don't know if I've ever done that before. But the way he's hitting, hindsight always is, you know, maybe we should have just put him on at that point. But the 3-0 slider was the way to try to, you know, we knew he was green light, 3-0. Try to get it off the barrel. Maybe, you know, something happens, he pops it up. I'm not too sure how many guys hit a 3-0 homer left on left. And, you know, he did it tonight.
3: Well, there you go. You get Skip Schumacher's thought process on going with that that pitch 3-0. Didn't work out. You know, we talked about it last segment. You know, the risk and reward when you got a guy like Yordan Alvarez going like he's going. But the Rangers, unfortunately, couldn't hold him down tonight. Haven't been able to hold him down this series. 5 home runs in the series. He has just been on a tear. So the Rangers fall 4-3. Jock Peterson did have 3 hits, including 2 home runs. His first multi-home run game since 2023. We'll get Jock's reaction to this 4-3 loss and his individual performance tonight when we come back.
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0: Houston takes the third game of this four-game series. But Jock Peterson had a couple of home runs in this one. It was a really nice night for Jock. He actually started the bottom of the first off with a single, and then he decided to break out the power stick. Not one, but two homers, including a home run off of a lefty to bring the Rangers to within one. Thought maybe it was going to be a part of a comeback effort. That just wasn't the case, but great night for Jock.
1: Yeah, Jock was looking better and better every game. I think he's having great at-bats, and I think he's able to, you know, going from walks to getting hits, going the other way, to now start, you know, feeling himself. So I think that's very important. I think that's something that the whole team should see and trying to emulate, because, you know, like 2 weeks ago, he was not trying to hit homers. He was literally trying to barely get base hits. And that's how you get your swing back. When you don't panic, you're trying to get, you know, stay in the game. And then these things start to happen. And today, I mean, the second homer was very impressive for me. How locked in he looks. He was beautiful. So I just cannot wait to see Jock continue to go off.
0: Two quick things we're going to hear from Jock. I wonder if Evan Carter, when we talk about the left on left, can learn from that at bat. That's not a strength of Jock's, but he went up there. He clearly had a plan, right? He understood what the pitcher brought. You could just tell by the way he took pitches prior to that. You know, he was in there, right? He knew what he was looking for. Maybe you got to just be a little more like, hey, one pitch, one swing, because you know it's not a high percentage chance. Whatever the case, I wonder if Evan can learn from that. But then the other thing, since April 5th, Jock has an OPS around 870. I mean, he's been really good, and he's been really good for almost 2 months now for this ball club. Afterwards, after a 4-3 loss, he stuck around and spoke to the media.
2: Jock, I know this wasn't the team result you guys wanted tonight, but at the same time, it was also your first multi-home run game since 2023. Feels like this year has been a bit of a build for you over time. Just how do you feel like you're performing right now at the plate?
3: Yeah, I feel good. Seeing the ball good. But at the end of the day, it's about winning ball games, and we came up short, so that is frustrating, but, you know, they beat us, so we got to come back tomorrow and find a way to salvage the series.
4: As an opponent watching somebody like Yordan Alvarez, the way he's going right now, when he comes up, what are you thinking?
3: Hopefully hits a single. I don't know. I mean, never seen, I think, anything like it in person. It's pretty incredible. You got to tip your hat sometimes, and I think, like we did in the last inning, put him on base, and don't let the hottest, best player beat you. And I think we'll make that adjustment tomorrow. But, I mean, a 3-0 slider off the bullpen wall, I mean, I don't think I've seen that one, so.
2: You guys have the opportunity to even the series tomorrow against a guy you have faced in the past. What do you take from that going into tomorrow?
3: Yeah, I mean, I haven't moved to tomorrow. I don't even know who's pitching, so.
4: Aaron Geddy.
3: He threw well against us last time. We're going to have to find a way to get on base, scrap together some runs. I think he's having a really good year, so we'll come to the field tomorrow and game plan for him. But, yeah, I think tonight that was a tough loss. Go home, wash it off, and come back tomorrow as a new day.
4: Having a good at-bat against a lefty like you did, how does that boost your confidence, or how do you feel about
3: it? Well, I mean, I feel good. It's always nice to get results. You know, the

0: nice, and that's why you play the game. But like I said, at the end of the day, it's about winning bowl games, and we lost, so we got to be better tomorrow.
1: We got Jock Peterson following tonight's 4-3 loss. Time now for a Whataburger What a Play. Braden Schumann got a pep talk before the game from Elvis Andrews. Didn't get a good enough pep talk. He had a couple balls hit to the track. That one in right center. Evan Carter in front of the bullpen wall making the play. That was our Whataburger What a Play. All right, well, you heard Jock talk about Spencer Arrighetti. He's having a good year. How good? How about a 1.32 ERA? Good. And he shut down the Rangers last time these two teams met. The Rangers got going. Nathan Eovaldi has been ripping lately. 4 straight outings of 7 or more innings. He's allowed 4 runs over those 4 outings. So the Rangers trying to even up the series in this 4-game set. They got maybe their best going right now. Taking the ball, and Nathan Eovaldi should be a fun matchup, and you and I will be back tomorrow, apparently.
2: Yes, I'll be back tomorrow, finally, back-to-back.
1: Wow.
2: But, yeah, I mean, today was, it was a good game. It was a good game. We should not be able to pitch Alvarez tomorrow the whole game.
1: Ottawa.
2: Jock said it.
1: Yeah.
2: But, no, I think it's going to be a great game. Both pitchers are doing good, especially the one from Houston. But I think the guys, like they did after the first game, they're going to come back tomorrow full of energy and ready to tie this series.
1: They better, otherwise you might be in trouble, sir.
2: Yes, I might going to take a full vacation.
1: Yeah, we'll see you in July. We'll suspend you for a month. All right, the Rangers fall 4-3. Yordan Alvarez, back-to-back games with multiple home runs. And Houston takes the third game of this 4-game set. Again, 4-3 the final. We'll talk to you tomorrow from the Globe.
3: Come on, Liam, let's go. Get open! Oh, come on, go for it! Wake up! Wake up, Liam! Oh, come on, use your head! Gotta want it! Dominate!
4: There he goes again. Liam's dad yelling from the stands, trying to relive his glory days.
5: I know. We're just trying to have fun out here and play with our friends. 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
4: He seriously needs to get a grip.
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4: Yeah, stop trying to coach from the stands and just cheer.
5: That's what Liam wants.
4: That's what we all want.
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0: You served behind the desk.
1: You served in combat.
2: You did 4 years and got out.
1: You were drafted.
0: You gave 20 years.
2: You gave exactly what your country needed.
1: And so did you.
0: When you raised your hand and swore an oath to your country, when you put your name on a dotted line, you became part of only 1% of Americans who did the same. You are a veteran.
2: You are a veteran.
1: You are a veteran. Because no matter when, where, or how you served, you made a sacrifice for your country.

0: Buffett franchise boarding show. If you need to be told what the big story of the day is, I don't know. Uncheck yourself from life. Game 6 coming up tonight in San Antonio. 7:30. We 7:30 again tonight?
1: I believe so.
0: 7:30 and then 7 on Saturday if they need it.
1: Saturday, yeah. Hopefully we don't get to that.
0: Hopefully the Thunder don't need a Game 6. Headed down to San Antonio tonight. Obviously coming in off the Wednesday experience at the Paycom Center. And I think it's all there. It certainly feels like it's all there. We'll see. A.J. Mitchell out tonight again with the calf injury. We'll see about J-Dub. Don't have real high expectations for him. And I'm ready to go. It's going to be a tough day waiting until 7:30 tonight.
1: Yeah, absolutely. Just hoping that my continued cope with Mr. Dub is comes to fruition at some point, where I just keep telling myself that he's not fully dressed out. He's street clothes Dub and all that stuff as far as like the sweatsuit. I'm just like, hey, if he randomly rolls in, that would be awesome. But if not, just got to summon the shooting nights that you had on Tuesday one more time, and you can kick everybody back, kick their feet up for about a week, basically, and start preparing for the New York Knicks.
0: I mean, at the very least, sir, you at least shoot the ball better than you did in the last experience down at Frantz Bank Center. That came on Sunday when the Thunder were a miserable, and I do mean miserable, 33% from the field, 18% from behind the arc. What was it, 6-for-34, something like that, 6-for-33.
1: Just gross. It was just gross. It was part of why, like, at halftime a couple nights ago, it's like, well, regardless of what happens the rest of the way, they've almost matched their game 4 output, which was, I don't know if it made anyone feel any better, but it was a nice little stress relief valve type situation at halftime as we were getting ready to put the backpack back on and go back for check back in for another hard day of work.
0: Thunder, certainly gotten it from just about everybody in this series, everybody that they needed to. Obviously, the two double-doubles for the two bigs on Tuesday night was excellent. You saw Jared McCain go for 20, even though the shot really didn't fall for him for about the first 2.5 quarters. Then, obviously, if you can ever get any contribution from somebody like a Lou Dort in this in these types of games, especially a closeout type of performance, you take everything that you could possibly get.
1: We will see if we can get that. It's not been the series for Lou Dort, like on the offensive end, really, or on the defensive end for the most part, as you're trying to throw guys like Kaysen and Caruso out there. But if you can get just, hey, Alex Caruso one more time, if you get Kaysen Wallace to get more than like 3 3-point attempts or something like that, then I think that you might be in a spot where you can expect a little bit more offense, because I think following the manner in which everything went down on Tuesday night, at the very least, Thunder can still win this game, obviously. I think you're going to get a lively start from the Spurs. I think you're going to get a lively start from Victor Wembanyama, especially because he's well-rested off of being able to turn the lights out early and get to bed on Tuesday with no other responsibilities.
2: You got to avoid that blue-white man.
1: You do.
2: Can't be having that in the post-game media interviews.
1: CJ, good morning. Did you see what was it? Oh, gosh, I'm trying to remember. I can't remember if it was an ESPN story or not, that they're like, yeah, Wimby, he'll come into post-game with the blue light lens and all that stuff.
2: Yeah, like the glasses?
1: Yeah, if they play an 8 p.m. game on the West Coast or something like that. And I was just like, okay. It's taken me 3 years. I think I hate the person. I think I'm just done with the whole Wimby of it all.
2: Whenever the time comes in the next couple of years where the NBA media sphere at large starts to really dig into Wimby and start to have a beef with him, us in Oklahoma City, we're going to have a head start, because we can go back to this series and be like, we told you guys, look at what he's been doing this entire series.
1: Early embracers. We are forerunners when it comes to the impending. It might take us a couple of years, but I think that I'm pretty confident that you'll have a large sect of the online just basketball universe that comes our way.
2: Well, it's going to be the LeBron fans, once he finally retires, they're just going to jump ship right over to Wemby.
1: I think that might be the straw that breaks everybody's back.
0: Hopefully they send him off into the postseason at some point over the next 72 hours, certainly over the next 12 hours, 24 hours. That'd be excellent. then we'd have about a week to wait for the start of the NBA finals. We'll see. It certainly feels like they're going to get a punch tonight. If you can sustain those punches and make it a long game, it certainly looked like a Spurs team that is getting tired towards the end of the fourth quarter. We'll see, though. You got to go out and play well, and you got to put yourself in a position to be able to take the game in the fourth quarter, something that they were not even close to doing on Sunday night for game four.
1: And this is a group, this Thunder group, that's had at times like no issue closing out on the road. Like when you get to the first round matchup, certainly the Lakers series this go around. Going back to Phoenix, Shea had talked about how they wanted to play better in game threes this go around, and that would make things a lot easier. I want to see him bring out that same energy in game six as well, just because I'm not saying they like no-showed last year and just thought, oh, well, we've got game seven, whatever. But game six in Denver and game six in Indiana did not go particularly well a year ago. And so I'm expecting, like, yes, the Spurs are going to come out with a ton of energy in that punch, but I think the Thunder should be ready for that. It's just going to be about, can you ride that early wave? And I guess the flip side of it is the Thunder have endured about as bad a start as you can get in game three and game four on the road. So even if they go out and they're just like down by five in the middle of the first quarter, you're like, well, it's been worse. This is actually a good start for what the Thunder have on the road.
0: I would dream for a 5-point deficit in some regard.
2: Feels like every game this series, the Spurs have just come out wildly hot to start. But the Oklahoma City Thunder found a way to kind of weather that storm. The question is tonight, like you said, can they withstand it again with a Spurs team with their backs against the wall, playing for everything, cards on the table? Are you able to withstand that? And I think this Thunder team can.
1: I just hope this is a night where we see, and obviously it's like within the flow of things to a certain extent, but if we came in tomorrow and Shea put up like 28 shots, I would be very, very like happy and content with Shea just saying, no AJ, Dub probably not playing. Just give me the ball. Let's try to settle this thing tonight, and we can all hit the cold tub as much as we need to over these next couple of days.
0: Yeah, that'd be fine. Go down with your best. You're gonna go down tonight. We'll see. Thunder are what are they tonight? Are they a 2.5-point favorite? That are they a favorite?
1: The Spurs are a favorite. A slight favorite, 3.5.
0: 3.5. Okay, very good.
1: Which is down from what was it? Was it 5.5 that first go around out there?
0: I don't remember.
2: I think game three was 6.5. That was the final line that I saw.
1: The only thing I remember from the game three was like ESPN putting up the graphic that it's the first time the Thunder are dogs in the playoffs, and that had broken like a streak of 32 straight playoff games or something. They had been favored, which was impressive, and hopefully they can go get that win tonight and the bookmakers will start a new streak.
0: No doubt. We shall see. Should be a lively atmosphere, I would imagine, down there tonight.
1: Yes.
0: I mean, it's been good atmospheres either way, but we saw what it was firsthand on Tuesday night here. I would imagine they will return the favor tonight.
1: It is going to be a long, about 13 hours, just because I'm trying to like aggressively find busy work and things like that just to get us to 7:30 tonight.
0: Thanks a lot, OU softball. It's going to be weird when the games begin over at Devon Park today that you don't see an Oklahoma team involved with the proceedings. I don't even know. This is how unconnected I've become. What is the first game out there today?
1: We will get Texas Tech and Mississippi State.
0: Oh, it's like a perfect game. Okay.
1: So we'll get that going first. It was so bizarre yesterday that as everybody's out there for media day and you have like, oh, the rain is here, so we need to peel all of the open practice stuff off the field, which we're very, very used to. I was just sitting around going, it's just bizarre to see all of our national friends in, and I'm just like chilling at home with Scout the Dog. I'm sure Scout appreciated it, but
0: little FOMO. It's nice to not be out there, but you would rather be out there. Texas and Tennessee at 1:30. UCLA, Alabama starts the evening session at 6 o'clock. Arkansas, Nebraska should be a fantastic game with the DJ Gasso and friends going against Jordy, not Ball, from, and her teammates. Hannah Core with a really nice super regional over Oklahoma State as well. That's at 8:30. All right. We'll be very, very much involved with game six tonight. I guess OU would have played at the 11 game anyways, so it doesn't matter. I was going to say that would have sucked to have to have been out there with Game 6 going on.
1: I have a sneaky suspicion that if it had been Oklahoma, Texas Tech, that would have not been the 11 a.m. game.
0: You think?
1: Yeah.
0: I didn't know if they had it already predetermined or
1: they
0: not.
1: They usually, like, they'll... It's kind of like the like SEC basketball tournament where they'll, on the bracket, they'll park the one seed in the night session, but they have flip-flopped it before once they get the actual, like, teams. And I have a weird
0: feeling. When was the last time you played at night out there?
1: Outside of like
0: in the opening round,
1: they've played that second game.
0: Yeah, they've been in the 1:30 game quite a few times.
1: Yeah,
0: all the way back to the James Madison game?
1: The James Madison game was the 11 a.m. game.
0: Was that the 11 a.m.?
1: That was like the first thing out. I remember there being like it got full by the second inning, but it was kind of like a rolling start a little bit of hey, let's see how this thing goes, and then by the time everyone locks in, you're going. Is this going to be a little doo-doo-doo to start off the Women's College World Series? It certainly was.
0: No doubt. All right, 6:11, Franchise Boarding Show. Take a quick timeout. Be back. Game 6 coming up this evening from San Antonio.
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0: and back. Franchise Morning Show, Thursday, May 28th. It is kind of nice when you get to this point in a series. Not a whole lot else that can be examined. You kind of know what you're going to get. I think you saw that a little bit in Game 5. Teams know exactly what they're going to be doing. What is this, the 12th time that they'll have played this season?
1: Yeah, what, is this 11?
0: 11?
1: Yeah.
0: 11. Five times in the regular season, six times now.
1: I mean, it's kind of more about, at this point, I know that there are tweaks and changes and stuff like that that, like, Mark Daigneault, Mitch Johns will be dialed in on, like, the tiny, tiny stuff. But it's truly about, like, Caruso going to come out and make some shots. Jared McCain, is he going to be more than Jared McCain from the second half? Not that, like, the effort was never in the first half, but is he going to make shots? Are you going to get, like, how ferocious is the, you know, Wimby response tonight after he just totally no-showed for the most part in Game 4? Like, it's more about the individual performers and their performance levels than, like, I don't think that suddenly there's going to be some grand, brand new, massive, like, oh my gosh, the Thunder are trying a brand new defense or something. Sure. Like, it's just going to be tweaks and changes and shifts, which by this point, I think everyone's kind of comfortable with that when you get into the late phases of a big-time series like this.
0: No doubt. It will be interesting to see what kind of response you get from somebody like Wimby tonight. He was so bad in, you know, all things considered, he was so bad, but wasn't expected to see just a miserable showing from him and almost kind of non-existent at times in Game 5. I would agree with you. I think he's going to come out and shots will be, they will be falling early and often, I would imagine, tonight.
1: He's going to be aggressive. CJ, is there like a version of aggressive Wimby that you're okay with where I just don't see him as a guy that's going to come out and
0: shoot,
1: like,
0: all threes he wants. Keep shooting.
1: Yeah, he can shoot all threes. I don't see him coming out and, I don't know, being so aggressive that it's actually to, like, the detriment of him playing out of control. Like, that kind of, like, he might miss some shots close to the bucket like he did at times in Game 5, but I don't see a version of Wimby that comes out and is, like, so over-amped up to get him back for something like that that it actually ends up being, like, a negative for the Spurs, which sucks because that's kind of one of the things. I can see that with Steph Castle, for instance, like, being a young guy and him being so aggressive that he comes out and ends up picking up a couple fouls or something like that if he ends up coming in a little overclocked to start this thing.
2: Yeah, I think the Wimby that you're going to see tonight is going to be less of a roamer and more of, like, we're just going to stick you in the paint and you're going to basically live within 10 feet of the basket. I think that's the kind of Wimby we're going to get tonight. They might also do some things where they space him out on the perimeter. I wouldn't be surprised if he did that, but I think we're going to get a closer performance to Game 1 where he only shot two threes in Game 1, but one of them came from like 40 feet out to tie the game in overtime, which ended up being the straw that broke the camel's back in Oklahoma City Game 1. But for me, there's not really a version of Wimby that would surprise me, because if you look at last game, he came out, there were some good shot opportunities that he saw early on. He just didn't make them. That was the issue there. And he was content to do the kind of Shea thing where it's like, all right, I'm just going to drive inside, make them foul me, and I'll get myself to the line to get some easy points.
1: Feels like just for a, I hesitate to even say fast start for the Thunder, just for a better start, the two things, just no early like foul on Hartenstein. That probably means that he's going to be successfully playing Wimby the way that he's played him since Game 2. And then if Caruso could just hit his first shot whenever he comes in, that also feels like the one of those spots where we saw a couple years ago that's the PJ Washington of it all, of like, we got to give up something. We're cool if it's that. And Caruso's been, they've been cool to let him shoot that three ball. And I think that everyone has had all the stats on just how big of a regular season Western Conference Finals 3-point percentage improvement it's been. If you get those two things early, doesn't mean that the Thunder are going to be like up by 10 at the end of the first quarter, things like that. But I think that's like the recipe to not look up. And the Spurs have had a 15-0 run at some point.
0: Jared McCain, entrance into the starting lineup was the fourth different lineup, I believe, that the Thunder had used in this series. I would imagine you see that again tonight. Obviously, this is with the knowledge that J-Dub's not going to play. You would expect him to be back into the lineup tonight in the starting five?
1: Yeah, I
0: would think so.
1: I don't know if it seemed that it's been totally fine to bring Kaysen off, and that's not really affected him or anything like that. And in a weird way, Jared McCain just has this like fearlessness when he drives.
0: Yeah.
1: That and this extra pace. I think that like he is just a very decisive, I get the ball, I decide I'm going and make it happen, whereas Kaysen can wait a second, and then once we know when Kaysen gets downhill, he plays at a great pace and great speed. I think that's been a really, really just calm addition to the starting lineup, which is crazy for a guy that, as we talked about yesterday, I mean, he at times was playing in Delaware this year, and now he's starting the Western Conference Finals, which is nuts, but also, isn't that almost kind of like the perfect Thunder story for these last couple of years, too?
0: Yeah, I mean, I think that's perfectly Thunder is what it is. It will be much fun to see what we can get out of these guys tonight, because I do think that there is something to be said for when you get a team on the ropes and you have a championship team. You think back to Game 3 and the championship pedigree that it took to win that type of game. You go close this game out tonight. It feels like the blood is in the water. The Sharks are circling. Can you get over that hump, though? We'll see.
2: They need to turn over a new leaf in Game 6. It's not been pretty since back in the Dallas series, where they just have not been able to win Game 6s whenever they play in them. And
0: it's like the final boss that the Thunder have to get over, outside of obviously getting to the top of the mountain.
2: Yeah, and obviously to me, they haven't played a Game 6 at home, and part of me is like, okay, yeah, that's a little bit of the woes of being the one seed, but also they are definitely the type of team to take the experience that they had last year with all of those series, both those series that went to 7, and kind of learn from that. I mean, we saw that in Game 3 where they had that championship pedigree, like Eddie said, and they were able to overcome that absolutely horrid start and ended up winning by 15. So to me, this feels like a Thunder team who has been there, done that before, and they are ready to punch their ticket to the NBA Finals.
1: I think it just shows how much of like a process this series has been, that for me, it's just get out of the first 6 minutes without giving me like a feeling of existential dread, and I'll be like really happy with the first half. Like I say that they'll probably come out and be up like 20-12, and then the Spurs will have like an all-time second quarter. I'll be like, well, I asked for the first quarter. I forgot to ask for the rest of the first half, I guess.
2: Like Champagne has how many threes?
1: Yeah. Well, that was.
0: I don't think he could start hotter than he did on Tuesday night. What do you have? 13 in the first quarter and a half?
1: I turned
0: 16
1: to,
0: maybe even in the first quarter and a half.
1: There were like three straight shots that he hit that I turned to Jesse and I was like, well, he's not been doing that. That's not a good sign. And then he like iced himself in foul trouble basically. And after he came off the bench after his normal rotation, then he like picked up another foul. He was just back to the champagne we've seen the rest of this series. I would just like to go on the record. I would prefer for him to go back to what he was doing in the first four games, because that was much more convenient for the Thunder than how he started Game 5.
0: No doubt about it. All right. We shall see. Very excited for the happenings today. It's there. It's there for the taking. It certainly is in line.

0: had to guess, I think San Antonio probably wins tonight, but I do think that they're there for the taking.
1: It'll be, I mean, if you, this is a long way away, but like if you manage to win in six, there's going to be a lot of puff your chest out on Friday because that's a no AJ, no dub, basically.
0: Yeah.
1: If you go out there, it's like, I know you guys are young, but I just keep being told that Wimby's ready now and can't beat the no dub, no AJ Thunder.
0: It definitely has been, you know, I think that it's just depends on what the algorithm is bringing you, but I do think that there are people that are pointing out like how impressive it has been that the Thunder have scored. What they have 101 through three quarters on Tuesday night. Like it is, there's not very many teams that can sustain losing your second and third best scorers and still feel like you have a really good chance to win and get to the NBA finals.
1: And it's not like, and I know that we talked about enjoying his first quarter contributions, but it's not like CJ, this has been a, okay, AJ and Dub go out and suddenly Chet's putting up 25 a game to like paper that. This is truly the Thunder bench mob. And I know that Jared McCain's now not counting bench minutes or bench points when he moves to the starting lineup. But it's like, this is the Thunder bench mob that's just saying, sweet, we'll just do what we did in the regular season and just fill different roles and paper over the cracks. And hey, just let us know when your hamstring's feeling better and you're back in to come hang out.
2: Yeah, basically it's scoring by committee, and they've had a couple of games this season where it feels like everybody coming off the bench at least got something to eat. I'm trying to remember which game it was. I think it was like back in November, I want to say, where everybody on the Thunder bench had double digits, and everyone who played in the game ended up finishing with double digits, and that kind of feels like the lineup that is kind of coming out here in the playoffs, where it's like, yeah, we have all of these guys, and we are able to go deeper in our bench than anyone else in these playoffs, and all of these guys who are coming off the bench are, number one, great scorers, and number two, pretty decent defenders, given all things considered. Even Jared McCain, he stepped up his defense a lot. I've been kind of impressed with him in the defensive minutes, how he's been able to kind of adapt to this Thunder system while also staying with that kind of shooter's mentality where I'm going to empty the clip and I'm going to get mine regardless, because what was it? Him and Shea had basically the same shot attempts. They finished like 7 of 19, I want to say.
0: No, that's right.
2: So, yeah, it really is scoring by committee, and that's kind of the blessing in disguise of having so many injuries this season where you're able to get these guys off the bench who have had big minutes in the regular season and have also had big minutes in the playoffs where they're not scared of the moment. They're able to just come in and be that kind of player that you need to light a little bit of a spark.
0: He didn't turn into a massive scorer in game five, but you did see Chet finally get some shots to fall in the first quarter. Maybe he can carry a little bit of momentum into game six tonight. I thought that just his start kind of calmed things down when the Thunder did not play well in the first quarter.
1: Yeah, if he could just get another 7-minute stretch from Chet like that, where it wasn't just a, oh, hey, they found him trailing a couple. Like, they were playing through Chet for 4 of that 6 minutes. And then by the time that he had kind of fizzled out a little bit, that's when Shea started to hit a couple more shots and really start to get going downhill. And it's like, hey, if he can just come down and be a second option for like 2 different 4-minute stretches and then give you everything that he does defensively, and him and Hart, I think, have done a really good job. Just, I know that they won the rebounding battle a couple nights ago, but just to not get totally torched in that kind of stuff, then that is probably going to be good enough, as long as you don't have just like an otherworldly night offensively from the Spurs, or as long as you don't just see everybody else have a game 4 style cold streak, which is just weird. We've seen 2 of these games down at Frostbank, and we've seen the Thunder and the Spurs trade just having dreadful nights where they can't hit the broadside of a barn.
2: You think they bring out the nuns again?
0: Oh, they'll be there.
1: I think you have to. You're trying to
2: Hail Mary full of grace.
1: Yeah, you're staving off elimination. You got to go all the nuns. I think you have to bring out, like, Mark Henry has to come back, even if he's not, like, beating up a low-rent Rumble or something like that. Like, this is the pull out all the stops, because you might not be back this season.
2: Are they? Do you know what the stadium shirt situation in San Antonio is?
0: They didn't do anything for game 4.
1: Did they go, was it black or just nothing?
0: It was nothing. They didn't set out shirts in game 4. I think they maybe gave them rally towels or something.
1: Went the Denver method? I don't know if you want to go the Denver method the way that that's gone.
2: Was it Portland who also did that too?
1: Well, Portland
0: was too cheap to buy anybody anything.
1: Yeah, Portland did nothing. Denver has pivoted just to like the hockey style rally towel, but

0: But Portland and Tom Dundon was just like, we've got something special planned. The special thing planned is we're going to play a playoff game here tonight, and everybody else just enjoy it.
1: Let's go to the Goodwill. Let's get some towels there and set them out for everybody.
0: I wonder if Dundon's trying to like work out a deal with being sponsored by Goodwill for that or something like that.
1: They have like drives where you're like asking fans to come donate your unused towels. Hey, we need these for the playoffs tonight.
0: That would be like a chef's kiss off the start that he's had out there.
2: Tom Dundon's hockey team won game away from the Stanley Cup Finals. They win on Wednesday night. Carolina with the, I don't even know what the final score was. Was it 4-0?
0: Ended up being 4-0?
2: Jesus. They've gone to Montreal and won both games.
0: It's maybe we get angry Dort tonight because of that. It'll inspire him to dig deep and find a little bit more of that fire.
2: It certainly feels like in one of these closeout games, if you could get like a 15-point explosion from Lou Dort, I feel pretty confident you're going to win the game.
0: That would be like the cherry on top of it. Feels like you've had just about everybody who's played like significant minutes chip in offensively. You've had a couple shots here and there, but if Dort comes out and hits like his three of his first four threes, then I think that also could be the key to, oh, the Thunder just starting better. Why? Because the threes that usually rate in that we all kind of hold our breath a little bit for, they're falling tonight.
1: I don't think there's a more like demoralizing feeling than watching Lou Dort just explode down the stretch from three and hitting all of those moon balls right in your face. To me, like, I would hate the guy. Don't get me wrong. Like, if I was rooting against the Oklahoma City Thunder in a series, Lou Dort would be, I'm like, you're telling me this guy shoots like this the entire series and then comes out in a game six closeout game and just goes absolutely nuclear? I'd hate it.
0: It would be, especially if there's a bunch of the, I think we all love Lou. There are many yes moments for Lou Dort. And if you get a couple of those, that would be spectacular.
1: Sometimes you just got to drive to the basket.
2: It's going to be a long day. There is no doubt about that. We'll get through it, though.
0: We are thankfully built for the good news is you're not waiting until like 9:30 or something like that.
2: No, that is true. It's very true, actually. All right, 6:32 Franchise Morning Show. Be back.
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4: 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And the inning is over. Nate Smithberg fired up as he goes to the Sooner dugout.
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0: 6:37 Franchise Morning Show here on a Thursday, game day Thursday. Who's the favorite out at Oklahoma City this weekend?
1: I guess technically Alabama, probably.
0: Okay.
1: I think this is one of the...
0: Kind of feels wide open.
1: Yeah.
0: Maybe?
1: The person or the team that really has to have a inside straight almost, it feels like, would be Mississippi State. But that's a group that if Faircloth and Gould and certainly if Delaney Everett pitch like that, then you've got not just two pitchers that are one of the great staff ERAs in the SEC, but you add a third one to that. But, I mean, everybody else, it's like Nebraska, if Jordy just goes crazy, is that going to be a stunner? Don't think so. Same with Kavan at Texas, Pickens at Tennessee, Brisky at Alabama. UCLA, if they just hammer their way through this field, is that going to be a big shock? No. Tech got Nijah plus the offense. Is that going to be a shock? No. Arkansas, the offense. Like, feels like everybody has a legitimate, if our best attribute is humming this weekend, that's going to be good enough to get us to a champ series, which should make the festivities to get going today at 11 really, really fun and interesting throughout the weekend.
0: It's supposed to be 81 today. Don't expect any rain in the forecast really over the next week, basically. So we should be in pretty good shape to get all of these games in, especially the days that you have four games like today. So should be interesting. We'll have it on as a little bit of background noise throughout the rest of the afternoon.
1: That'll get us through. CJ, what are you doing with your weekend now that it's opened up? I know that usually softball season, between the Thunder, which you're obviously pulling double duty usually, or if softball's bounced around, you're usually like chained to a desk in there.
2: Pretty much, yeah. I'm low-key hoping that the Thunder closes out just so I have a little bit of my Saturday to myself, because I do have to come up here. I think I'm running classic rock remote up on the board. So I have that to do in the morning, and I'd really enjoy not having to just stick around and wait for a Game 7 pregame.
1: You'd like to be able to clock in, clock out, as opposed to the, okay, I've got a couple of hours. Do I want to, like, go home or come back or just find somewhere around here? Yeah, that's...
2: Like, we'll just go cruising down Britton Road. We'll see where the night takes us.
1: Just hang out.
2: Pretty much that.
1: Well, we'll add one more thing that we're hoping to... get going the right direction tonight.
0: Couple of announcements yesterday coming out of Birmingham, or I guess technically out of Destin. Did get the week three slate, if you will. New Mexico, 6:30 kickoff in Norman. I don't really bother about that. I know Hunter Yurecek had a little slight problem with Arkansas' schedule. I don't know. I just... Maybe it's because it's the end of May. I don't care.
1: Yeah, it's... We'll be there. You know, as far as that goes with your check, does he not know that if you put a West Coast team on the schedule, like, you run the risk of playing a late game? Was that, like, news to Arkansas?
0: Kind of seems like it's a situation. Those people hate him so much. He's just trying to get some goodwill within his fan base. Certainly, if Ryan Silverfield doesn't work out, he's probably going to be looking for a job at some point over the next 365 days.
1: Sankey should have pulled out a "we all signed the contract" just to throw a little throwback for us.
0: Yeah, it's okay, whatever. Don't expect much from Arkansas anyways in year one, so we will move on. Got to get over it.
1: Yeah,
0: everything else coming out of Birmingham. I think I've reached a point with the college football playoff expansion. It's about in the same regard as like conference expansion. I don't care. Just it. Anything that I say, it's not going to matter. So I'm not even going to put my energy into it. And just let me know what they're going to do, because it'll ultimately probably be the wrong decision, and nobody's going to like what they decide anyways.
1: Well, and it looked like as well, I know that Greg Sankey and everybody had kind of started with, like, if you're expecting us to roll out of all these spring meetings and suddenly be able to tell you this is what we're doing, then, like, think again.
0: Yeah.
1: But when you pair in the fact that Sankey was talking about, hey, we've got the SEC championship game contract, like, we're going to play out our contract, then him talking about, I don't know, I kind of like Labor Day. It felt like it was Sankey just doubling down on, any moving and shaking that the Big Ten wants, we're just kind of like dig our heels in. And so
0: maybe laying a little bit of groundwork.
1: Yeah. When I saw that, I just basically said, it feels like publicly we are no closer, and I'm very much the same of just send me the email and the PDF of what the new teams are, new format, like all that stuff when you get it figured out. And if we're not going to get any closer to that, then that and the college, the home of the college football offseason just being the courtroom.
0: Yeah. Okay,
1: on both of those, I'm just like, just let me know when we're done. Tell me how many more appeals we've got. I don't have the energy to invest in the day-to-day of expansion or every court case.
0: And I definitely don't care what Mike Elko has to think about it.
1: Yeah.
0: Or whoever. Like, insert whatever coach. You can put Brent into that situation as well. He talked to the media for about 40 minutes on Tuesday. Didn't really take any big, massive takeaways. There wasn't a whole lot of team talk that was going into it. But he did say that when they start workouts next week, and you saw a couple of the guys that weren't spring enrollees,
1: stuff like that,
0: move in. They start summer workouts next week. He did say that David Stone, Jaden Jackson, Torrey Blaylock, Xavier Robinson, all those guys are ready to go. So
1: that's one of those, like, not a shock, but also
0: always good to hear.
1: Good to hear. Get the green light and be able to just roll in and have everybody as close to healthy as possible for the start of. Certainly through summer workouts, but get everybody ramped up so that when fall camp gets there, you're not having to do the, well, you know, hopefully he's okay in 3 weeks or that kind of thing.
0: Everybody knows where that's headed, I think. All right, very good. That is your Destin, Florida updates. I think the AD's talked today, so we'll see. I don't think that there's going to be a whole lot to come out of that. Maybe you probably hear a little bit more about college football playoff expansion, all that kind of stuff. We know it's coming. Just let us know when you get to that decision.
1: Yeah, I, in a weird way, it doesn't really bother me either way what the coaches have to say. When the ADs come out, whatever layer of not locked in I am when, like, Clark Lee is talking about playoff expansion, you roll the ADs out there, and I'm just like, okay, if anyone says anything that actually matters, just let me know.
0: It'll be headline news if you miss it, I'm sure.
1: Be all over the place everywhere?
0: Yeah. It kind of seems like that. Really, it's kind of just turned into a made-for-TV thing.
1: They should just, like, LSU just needs to send Coach O down. Like, we don't actually need the head coaches. You should just send the most interesting member of your athletic department.
0: He's on the staff, technically.
1: Yeah.
0: Now.
1: Although, I don't know, who would that be for O? If we're just saying, like, who is the most interesting member of your athletic department to send as your representative, I don't know who that would be.
0: Oh, man. I don't know.
2: Would that just be like the psycho version of Brent Venables?
1: Maybe.
0: They sent him, he was doing a little bit of role play, I guess, with the neck brace still on from his neck fusion surgery.
1: Yeah. I don't know, would it be, I kind of would.
0: You want to get that thing off definitely before summer starts.
1: Yeah.
0: His football camp start next week.
1: Oh.
0: Walking around in the, you know, I guess somewhat mild start to the summer. That thing just looks like it would get hot.
1: That seems like you're going to have to, like, baby powder up the neck just because it's going to start sweating and there's no escape.
0: Yeah, it's just like wearing a cast during the summer.
1: Yeah,
0: anybody that had a friend that broke his arm during the summer, that just, it was a miserable experience.
1: I do think, though, that it would be a power move by the, I'd say you probably start with the linebacker room, most likely be able to get away with this if they just take, like, a silver Sharpie and try to start signing the plastic portions that are exposed on the outside of Brent's brace.
0: It'd be great. Danny, back around, he might have tried to do it. Maybe Owen has enough sweat equity that he could be able to pull something
1: has
0: like that.
1: Has cachet after certainly a fantastic year and then the offseason he's had.
0: Right. I don't know. It's too early to be thinking about football.
1: Well, we're
0: it's
1: just
0: May 28th. We're trying to close out a world championship series
1: here.
0: Yeah,
1: it's like we're just trying to lock in tonight in San Antonio.
0: San Antonio.
1: Can you imagine?
0: It was kind of weird with no basketball on last night. Like, there was nothing. There was nothing. I went to bed probably the earliest I've gone to bed 6 months, easily. I was in bed by like 9:45. Well, it was awesome.
1: You had that. You had the fact that I opted out of baseball for one night last night. So I was just like, okay, well, that got done quick. I guess if you score no runs, it moves things along. And I was just like, I don't really know what
0: to do. I've been quite familiar with a baseball team that does not score any runs, and you know the game's over by the fourth inning.
1: Yeah,
0: you know, lately.
1: It was a spot where I was like, okay, very similarly, I'm just going to lay down and Scout the dog was very happy. She's like, oh, we're just like doing the full curl.
0: We're doing a full lounge.
1: Let's do it. She's like, let's do it.
0: Sun's still out. It was great. Every once in a while, you need one of those days, like a full reset.
1: It's just you pull the covers all the way over, and you're just like, we'll figure this thing out in the morning.
0: It was kind of perfect yesterday. A little bit of rain all day, just kind of overcast. It was perfect, actually.
1: It was a low-key, really, because it never rained hard enough to just, like, sit outside a little bit, because it was like the rain wasn't blowing in or anything like that, and just chill.
0: Just a nice rainstorm. Need that every once in a while. Get these golf courses in good shape going into the summer.
1: I've appreciated that we've delayed, but if the Thunder go ahead and take this thing tonight, we just need to crank up the heater for our friends from New York that will, I'm sure, be coming in mass.
0: Yeah, it would be interesting. I've tried to not put my mind into the Thunder have won this series quite yet, because I know that they're going to get a punch tonight, and it's going to be extremely tough. And I think those nerves that you had going into game five would return for a game seven. But, yeah, you close it out tonight, it's going to feel very good to wake up tomorrow knowing that you're going back to the NBA Finals for the second consecutive season.
1: Just becomes a little bit of anticipation waiting, because it honestly might be huge just to get – I don't know if it'll do anything either way, but – get J-Dub a little bit of time of not traveling back and forth and just like, hey, you've got a couple of days to sit here and try to do any last rehab to try and make it back for the finals.
0: Yeah, I guess I'm going to hold out hope that maybe you can get about onto the floor tonight. But even with that said, you feel pretty good about it, just the way that you played in game five. It's just going to come down to making shots. I mean, they shot the ball so poorly in Sunday night that it can't be any worse. Like, you legitimately, I don't think that you can shoot the ball any worse than they did.
1: Tried to, is that just get to 82 tonight? Is that our first step? Like, we're taking it incrementally of
0: sure,
1: quarter by quarter, step by step. Like, first step, all right, let's not make me want to turn the TV off.
0: Don't get down double digits.
1: Second step, okay, let's be in a spot where you can talk yourself into, if we just have a really good run at the start of the third quarter, we might really stress the Spurs. And just also, like, hey, we'll pop the champagne when we hit 82.
2: Well, they also stopped at 82 just out of respect for Bam Adebayo.
1: That's true.
2: I think we're forgetting that.
1: That is true. They did what Bam didn't do for Kobe. We were like, Bam didn't respect Kobe enough, but we respect Bam enough, which is really nice.
2: Good guy Thunder. Who would have thought with all this discourse that's going around?
0: Yeah, I think we've reached our maximum capacity on the online discourse. I think I'm going to try to check out from discussion today, because I think it's gone so far that it's pretty obvious there are some people that are just banking on this idea that the Thunder have lived at the free throw line, when that's not the reality that anybody is living in.
2: Well, those are the only highlights that get posted.
0: Yeah.
2: Because this is a highlight league.
0: Yeah, I think I'm there was a point yesterday that I reached my max capacity and decided that it's just, I've had enough of it. It's a lot.
2: If the Thunder do end up winning this series, do you think the online discourse gets turned up another notch when you're going up against the New York Knicks?
0: Yeah.
1: Yeah, I think
0: absolutely.
1: I think it'll mirror a little bit the Lakers series, where it was, in a way, the Lakers series was like less about the league discourse and more about just like Lakers Twitter, and maybe that's just how the algorithm put it.
0: I miss Lakers Twitter. Well, because like there's a certain level of delusion that the Lakers have that you just kind of know what you're going to have to sign up for in those types of discussions. The current Thunder discourse is just so far out of the realm that I don't know. Maybe it's because I'm an Oklahoma City Thunder fan that it feels like it's become a little bit of like a joke almost.
2: It's kind of the cool thing to do, because I saw a tweet, what was it, yesterday, where someone was like, I know nothing about the game of basketball and I'm the biggest Oklahoma City Thunder hater.
0: Yeah.
2: And that's about what you expect.
0: Let's be honest. Let's just break all of that down. You don't like because they're winning a lot. And probably a little bit of it has to do because it's a team from a small market.
1: Well, and when it's just like Denver fans or Spurs fans or Lakers, it's one thing when it's like, hey, we all do the blinders for our team versus your team, stuff like that. It's when it becomes the entirety of everybody else that it's like, are you also not watching the game? Like, it's one thing to just lean in and hey, you're a Spurs fan. We're Thunder fans. We're just going to razz each other. Like, it's another thing when it's just the full.
2: It's like you got Mike from Charlotte who's chiming in, and it's like, dude, you didn't even make the playoffs.
1: Well, it's also that, and it's also like, Mike, you didn't watch the game. Like, we know you didn't watch the game because if you arrive to this conclusion, then it's like, sorry. It's like the people that kept posting the Mitch Johnson like challenge thing. I was like, the clip you're posting is not doing what you think it is, because he still is not called a timeout. I've watched it back a lot, and he still has not signaled to call the timeout. It's ridiculous. And it's a challenge.
0: It's ridiculous. All right, 1 hour in the books. Hour number two, Franchise Boarding Show. 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
1: You're down, AJ. You're down, Dub. Could Chet Holmgren enter the fray?
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0: Game 6 tonight, 7:30. San Antonio, Texas, USA. Thunder with an opportunity to close it out. Feels good to even get here to a closeout night. Now you got to go take the opportunity in front of you.
1: It's not the same as I was thinking about this last night, just because we had so much time on our hands, and it doesn't really apply since it's not down in the same areas like the Alamo Dome or something like that. But I was like, I couldn't imagine a more sad way to end your season if you were a Spurs fan than to get beat tonight. And then if you had to like walk past the Riverwalk or whatever, get back to your car, if you were down like near the Alamo Dome type situation. So I'm kind of hoping that you have some of the Spurs fans that might be taken in the game, not from inside the arena, but from out and about in San Antonio, that just have to have like a sad little slunk back this evening.
0: It'd be nice to just get another notch on the belt tonight. We'll see. We'll see. Victor Wembanyama obviously will be expected to have a nice bounce back from what was a miserable Game 5 at Oklahoma City. You would expect, I don't know, something closer to what you saw maybe in not, I don't know about Game 1, I don't know about 41 and 24, but you certainly would expect the offense to be a focal point for the beginning of his game tonight.
1: Yeah, I think that this will be one where if they're pulling the like average distance from the bucket for Wimby shots, I think it's going to be much, much, much more shaded toward the restricted area this evening as opposed to... And he only took 5 threes, but it was more about how content he was just to hang out.
0: Yeah, he was settling.
1: Yeah, it was, even in moments where he didn't get the ball, it's almost like he kind of did the, if I don't get the ball immediately in that first little battle down low, I'm just going to kind of drift back out wide and step up and screen somebody, but then not ever like really aggressively try to roll back. And the couple times he did roll, I still think that the Spurs had success. So I feel like that's going to be the most simple, like little tweak adjustment that it's kind of like coming out of game one of the last series against Minnesota, where Wimby, what it was, 8 threes or 9 threes that he settled to take, and he basically was like, I'm going to be hyper aggressive, and he was for the rest of that series. I think you're going to see that look, but if you just continue to get the iHeart that's come to play from games 2 through 5, like I think that's also had something to do with it. That I think it's not like Wimby is making the decision by himself to settle. I think that it's just such harder living down there than when it was a lot of J-Dub and Caruso in game one.
0: Isaiah Hartenstein's been fantastic in games that the Thunder have won in this series. I think you also add in Chet to the mix anytime that they went double big. And even, you know, I think one of the big things coming out of game five was the fact that the Thunder were able to extend every time that Wembanyama went off the floor. It's like you feel like you almost have to win those minutes by like five or more when he's not on the floor. And the Thunder did that pretty consistently on Tuesday night.
1: Yeah, you've got that. And then you've also got two, CJ, this has been a big part of it, is feels like that coming out of game four, the Thunder are basically just like, we're not going to strand Chet out there by himself. We're either going to put iHeart with him or J-Will with him, or in like very, very small, small doses, the little bit of Kenrich moving the rotation around. And I've just like everything that for a guy like J-Will to step in, it's not had to just be him hitting threes. We know that J-Will can be a really expansive and adventurous passer, but it seems like it was almost like the two-man game that J-Will and Caruso was playing was really messing with when they would try to run kind of that like Wimby solo zone type situation that the Spurs like to run. It seems like the Thunder actually like legitimately found something to be like, hey, we're just going to try and make this very, very simple. Wimby pick, and we have trust in J-Will to either find Caruso, or if Wimby wants to shade toward Caruso, then J-Will can try and go make something happen.
2: It's kind of like a mini version of like iHeart and Kaysen, where they're like, he's just the screener, and then he drops off a perfect pass to him so he can drive inside. That's kind of what it reminds me of, just like on a smaller scale. But that's also the embarrassment of riches that Oklahoma City has, where you've got guys who can come off the bench who, in all honesty, have not played a whole lot of minutes outside this series, who are able to come in and kind of be that spark that you need offensively to generate a little bit of a run, especially in the moments when Wemby's off the court. I mean, personally, it just feels like Wemby is being asked to do so, so much in his first playoff run that, you know, eventually the toll is going to get there to him. And I think we're at that point in the series where you can tell Yeah, we've been playing high-level basketball for about a month and a half at this point, and it's starting to take a toll.
0: It did seem like the Spurs missed a bunch of threes that they had made throughout the series in the fourth quarter. Kind of interested to see how that continues going into Game 6. Are those legs going to continue to get more tired, or are you going to have somewhat of a bounce-back performance as good as Champagne shot the ball on Tuesday night?
1: I think it'll be... That's going to be about, can you endure the early stages? Because yeah. I think that all
0: 100%.
1: All of the intensity, desperation, all that stuff for a team face elimination will paper over that early. If you can, like, there's going to be a, like, 8-10-0 Spurs run at some point in this sure. first half. And so if
0: can you be up by 10 when that happens?
1: Yeah, can you be up or find a way to endure it? And we've seen this Thunder team, and this is not just like in this series, but be so good all throughout really the last couple of years. Of, I know we joke about it, but you look up and they end up being down 8 or 10 at some point, crunching or inching toward the timeout, kind of like midway through the first quarter. Then you look up at the end of the first quarter. It's like, well, we played like as bad as you could, and they're only down 2 or stuff.
0: Sure.
1: Like, can you find a way to at least endure through some of the early stuff? Because that's how you can get to a point where does either the moment lead to somebody tightening up a little bit? Does just the wear and tear of 6 games on top of a pretty physical series, even though the Wolves were banged up, like that all stuff could matter, but you got to get to a tight game in the fourth quarter for that to show up, I think.
0: Thought one of the biggest takes or the hottest takes that was out there yesterday is that Jared McCain needs to stop shooting the ball after shooting the ball 19 times on Tuesday night. Would I like to see SGA shoot the ball 30 times? Yeah. But I don't think that I necessarily have a problem with McCain, and especially some of those shots that he didn't make on Tuesday night when he was out on a break and would pull up. It kind of seemed like ill-advised. I think he just keep shooting those. They're going to fall at some point.
1: Well, I think we've also seen with Jared, too, is that it's less about the efficiency and more about him and Isaiah Joe are the two guys on this team that they get one to fall. You want them to take the next two
0: yeah.
1: because they just heat up massively, and that, like, I'm a-okay with that.
0: I am too. I don't have a problem with that. I don't think that we're gonna see AJ Mitchell. I don't know if we're gonna see him the rest of the season with the calf injury. Those are things that you just got to be careful with, obviously, with the track record with the calf injuries that lead to Achilles injuries. We'll see about J-Dub. I mean, certainly don't expect him to play. It'd be a massive bonus if he could. I don't know. I think that the reality is probably if you're gonna see him again, it would be in an NBA Finals situation, and maybe that happens if the Thunder have another week to get ready for this thing.
1: Yeah, it's just been a it's kind of incredible that the Thunder have been able to roll and just paper that over.
0: That's insane. That should be the story.
1: Yeah,
0: but it's everything else that doesn't matter.
1: Well, and it's for a guy like Jared McCain, I'm more than happy for him to keep shooting too, because you look at, this is the first time, and I know that, like, when you join this Thunder team, Jared McCain puts forth a ton of effort defensively, and I think that sometimes he gets talked about as if he just doesn't play defense. It's just like, no, it's not that. It's just, would you rather, if you're looking across that starting lineup, am I going to try to get after Lou Dort, Shai Gilgeous-Alexander, or McCain if I'm on offense? And I'm thinking, okay, yeah, I'll just try to go at Jared McCain. For him to kind of get that and to still be full confidence, full playing with pace with the basketball and put up 19 shots, it's like, I don't know where the irrational confidence comes from, but it is fantastic, and I think that it's a, like, just huge bonus to this group.
0: Didn't it seem like, and I don't know how well this came across on television, but it just seemed like Wembanyama, especially in the fourth quarter when you thought he was going to turn it up a little bit when they were down by double digits, it just never came, and it looked like he had gotten tired. Now, he's played a lot of minutes here over the course of this series, obviously added into what the Spurs were able to do in the first couple of rounds. It just, I don't know. There's a part of me that thinks that he has 35-plus tonight. There's another part of me that wonders if this is some shades of what's to come.
1: Well, I can't remember if it was Wimby himself, or the Spurs went to the line with like 7:25 left in the game a couple nights ago. I just remember looking up and just kind of still being in disbelief. I was like, man, Wimby, at that point, I think he was like 3 of 13 or yeah. something like that. And I was like, this has been a stinker. And I was just hoping, it's like, you need to go on a run so that he doesn't have a chance to pull this thing out of the fire and do the superstar, like, hey, was I great for three quarters? No, but I showed up when it counted and all that. And if Hartenstein can go in and, like, every foul that Hartenstein's had has been, like, a solid, just, like, really hard foul, it's been a little, I don't know if it's going to be a blueprint, just because I think that Wimby's going to play more minutes in the regular season next year. He was on the restriction, stuff like that, to build up into it. But this is, like, the what you would map out of, hey, if you just lean on him and lean on him and lean on him throughout the whole thing, that hopefully you get a guy that maybe the legs go in the fourth quarter of a game six or a game set. Like, that's the hope for a series-long strategy like this. And, again, it's just crazy to come out of this thing and turn around and, CJ, I think there are a lot of people, I was definitely in this camp, if you came out of game one, you're just like, this is just not going to be a series for iHeart, not how this is going to go. For him to find a way to not just be on the floor, but be... Caruso's obviously, like, been Robin to Shea's Batman in this series, but Hartenstein has been a key piece for the Thunder.
2: Yeah, it's a credit to Hartenstein of what defense he's been able to play on Wemby, because coming out of the first quarter, I believe it was like 4 minutes left, Wemby first comes out. I mean, he was huffing and puffing. You could tell that he was tired early on in that game, and a lot of that has to be how iHeart was playing him just so closely up in your grill. It's got to be frustrating for Wemby, because you're so used to just absolutely dominating anything you want, being the tallest guy on the court, getting where your spots are and getting yours. Hartenstein's done a great job at limiting the kind of offensive opportunities that Wemby's able to take advantage of.
0: iHeart's been great. Gonna need it again tonight. It will be, somewhat interesting to just see how much different you match up with somebody like the Knicks if you're able to get through one of these next two games. We'll get to that. We'll cross that bridge when we are asked to get there, though.
1: Yeah.
0: Got to get there first.
2: Put the cart before the horse.
1: Yes. For now, I'm more focused on the floater that's become the moonshot. Just if we could get three more of those early, just to get a, oh, God, here we go again kind of vibe, I would love that with Mr. Hartenstein. That if you could get in the first quarter, if you could get two iHeart floaters and one Lu Dort three in that first little,
0: think you feel
1: group,
0: pretty good if
1: I think
0: you take
1: I'd be
0: that.
1: Like, oh my gosh! Well,
0: I know that's just three shots, but I think you feel pretty good. Maybe even a couple of
1: feels like a heist.
0: Jared McCain threes at the beginning, and you feel like you're gonna come back and play much better than you did. I think that's probably the one takeaway, is you go into tonight thinking you're going to play. You can't play much worse than you played in game four when the last time you were down in San Antonio.
1: Yeah, just that and some of the turnovers that they had.
0: I would love to see SGA not get into situations where he gets into the air and just throws the ball away.
1: Yeah.
0: That's been the most surprising thing throughout the entire playoffs for the Thunder.
2: That or a Chet pump fake from three.
1: Yeah. I
0: wouldn't mind that.
1: Need just him to pull it. There have been a couple times where...
0: There was one in the corner that I remember specifically on Tuesday night. It's like, just catch the ball in rhythm and pump it.
1: Yeah, it's after he just gets down low and just wiggles around for 5 or 6 seconds. I was like, well, the look you just created is no better than the catch and shoot that you had 6 seconds ago. Let's just do that and keep this thing rolling.
0: No doubt. All right, 7-Eleven, Franchise Boarding Show. Be back.
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0: Welcome back. Thursday, May 28th. Women's College World Series beginning today over at Devon Park. Mississippi State, Texas Tech, the first game out of the gate. Tennessee, Texas, UCLA, Alabama, Nebraska, Arkansas in the nightcap. The other thing that I've thought is kind of funny is Reggie Miller going on these various radio podcasts or whatever and saying one thing and then going on the broadcast and saying another. Like, if you're going to come out against, like, he was trying to defend SGA and some of the stuff that he came out yesterday with. Well, say that on the broadcast. It never seems to come up.
1: I was wondering if we were like, do we have a...
0: I feel like I'm living in a like an alternate universe when the broadcast begins as opposed to what him or Richard Jefferson or whoever are saying, like, on all of these radio broadcasts that get, you know, aggregated and all that kind of stuff.
1: Yeah, I was wondering if we have like a, are we in a body snatcher situation where like the real Reggie Miller is not being sent to either do the podcast or the broadcast? I don't know which one's the real one, but Reggie talked about that. It seems like the only ones that have been had the same constant, like the ones that are not super affected by the online stuff. Cause I think that happened to Doris, is that Doris was trying to like, well, this is the online conversation. Then she just found a terrible way to bring it up. It seems it's like Chuck is the only guy that's like, this is dumb. You guys are stupid. I'm gonna be me. And he's the only one that's not been like ebbing and flowing to try and please somebody on Twitter, which we know that with Chuck.
2: Well, we're not trying to have actual basketball discourse. We're trying to get social media clips to go viral.
0: Yeah, that's fair. It definitely seems like that. Well, we know what we're signing up for tonight. I'm sure that it'll be the usual S show that a lot of people have come to know as the Western Conference Finals.
2: It was so bad in Game 5 that Matty Goldfish was drafting up a complaint to NBC as I walked in on him in the in the conference room. So that's how bad it was. If people are compelled to complain to NBC, like, this commentary is this bad, like, pretty much unlistenable because it's so biased.
1: I am very, very happy that obviously was not exposed to it in games 1, 2, and 5. Game 3, that was a Friday night. We had gone to a sports bar that, like, they had the sound on, but there were so many people there that, like, you couldn't really tell or it didn't really matter as far as that goes. So really, I had to sit and listen to it in game 4, and that game was so bad that I was pretty checked out. Anyway, I am not looking forward to that go around this evening, but he would it be. I did appreciate the, I guess it's not random because he joins up with them all the time, but the random Halliburton drop in on McAfee, just talking about, like, he was like, I'm not saying that they're pumping in crowd noise, but it is so loud in the Paycom Center that it feels like an arena in which crowd noise is being pumped in, which I appreciate.
0: You've been to all of them. It seemed like Tuesday night the crowd was about as loud as I can remember it.
1: Yeah.
0: Even going back to Game 7 of Denver last year, going to Game 7 of the NBA Finals, I think there was a certain amount of nervous energy in the building for Game 7 in the Finals. It just seemed like Tuesday night it was more of a full-on, like, just home crowd advantage.
1: Yeah, and part of it is, I think in this playoffs, just been waiting for, like, I was not super stoked for the Suns series or even really for the Lakers series, so you just knew that, you're waiting for the moment to be right, for it to be, you know, really getting going crazy. It's been great throughout the entire Wisconsin Finals, but that was like thought it was a crowd that you could tell early. Everyone knew, like,
0: Everybody knew the ramifications. Like, yeah. It felt like the season was on the line. And, how do you as a team take that onto the road with you? I mean, the crowd tonight's going to be fantastic in San Antonio, but you almost would like to see the Thunder take the punch to the Spurs early because you know that it's going to be coming from the other side. I don't know. I'm very intrigued to see, like, how that first quarter goes, because for the most part, through all 5 games so far, they have not been good in the first quarter.
1: Well, what I just like to see, and we actually did see it a couple nights ago, is I think we all know the drill of how the Thunder get going. Like, if they win the tip, which is not happening a ton against Wemby, which is fine, for the first couple of minutes, it's Dort's going to bring the ball up. Jared McCain's going to bring the ball up. They're getting everybody involved. And usually, even defensively, if they start on defense, get the stop, if they can find Dort, stuff like that, this is a moment where just trust Shea to get those guys involved, but I would like the basketball to be in Shea's hand basically for all those possessions the first 4 or 5 minutes. And if he decides he wants to be the ones attacking aggressively, or if he wants to just try to draw the defense in and then spray the ball out and get those other guys involved like that, this is a situation where...
0: Wait, you want to put the ball in the hands of somebody that's the I was told was the sixth best player in the series yesterday online.
1: I know it's crazy. Crazy that I would want to do that.
0: What a game plan.
1: But I think that that might be the spot to maybe, even if it's just keep pace with the Spurs early, if they're kind of hitting and stuff like that, as opposed to just kind of like falling behind. Because there are moments where it's like you get a little bit of the, I get what they're doing, but if Lou doesn't hit the shot early and things like that, then it just becomes, well, this is kind of gross, and let's start getting the MVP back running things.
0: Like to see Jeremy Cain get a couple shots fall early. That would make everybody around here, I think, feel a little bit better about the situation, and couldn't have asked for a better start from Chet Holmgren on Tuesday night.
1: You get that? If Caruso could just hit his first shot on the floor, too, I think we know, and we've talked about it a ton, CJ, the like fact that Caruso steps on the floor, and throughout the first two rounds, it felt like within 90 seconds, he's either getting a steal or there's some sort of something that not just is an effort play, but literally goes down to the box score. If Caruso could go down and like hit a three immediately, I don't know. Like, I've not been able to tell how the San Antonio crowd's been reacting to a guy like Caruso, but that's got to be the, like, there are some threes that count more when it comes to crowds. Like, Jared McCain, if he hits something, everyone just loves him so much, which everybody goes nuts. It's like the opposite effect. If Caruso hits that on the road, make everybody in the Frostbank Center look around and go, is he going to do this damn thing again? Or, like, are we staring down another 20-point Caruso performance? What is happening right now?
2: I think him and Dort are the guys that demoralize an opponent's crowd the most whenever their shots are falling. But I mean, for Caruso, it's a credit to him. We know this as Oklahoma City fans who watched him last season go throughout the playoffs and know what a kind of player he is. If you're just a casual viewer of the NBA and you watch a couple of Oklahoma City Thunder games this season, you wouldn't have expected that Caruso is this guy. We've known he's this guy. We saw him do this in Game 7 against the Denver Nuggets, where he was just absolutely pivotal in playing defense against Jokic and making his life very uncomfortable. That's the exact same situation that we've got now in San Antonio, where he's just a guy who you're able to bring off the bench, and he's going to be that X factor. He's going to shoot the ball and probably do it at a pretty high clip if he's taking those shots.
0: Will we hear from will Wembanyama talk at Shoot Around this morning? Do they usually make players available?
1: I think that's usually on game day, like a coach situation.
0: Just the coach? Okay. I couldn't remember. I couldn't remember if the Thunder even do any type of interviews on game days.
1: Because usually it's like the off day that you see a bunch of the players roll out there. And then
0: sure. And I don't think they did anything yesterday.
1: But
0: more of a travel day for the Thunder than anything.
1: Maybe they'll throw him out there after he got a stern talking to from the league office. I just
0: had that yesterday.
1: You can elbow somebody in the face and just get a slap on the wrist. You can. That's usually an insta fine, and they're just like, "Nah, we can't find Victor Wembanyama. We can't do."
2: He already got ejected. That's enough punishment.
1: Insane.
0: Yeah. I don't know. That's another one of those NBA things that I personally just don't care. Like, the money does. It's not like he's going to be missing any meals if he is fine.
1: No, I just I'm already annoyed of, like, we are in year 3 or 4, whatever it is, and we're already getting

0: regular season game, and this came out, I was just like, yeah, don't care. But if it was game one or two, probably wouldn't care. I think this is just part of, like, you get five games of the series, and the disdain for the other team just rises throughout the, like, depths of a playoff run.
1: You did have the Plumlee foul get upgraded yesterday. I know that a couple people got caught with the idea that Thunder are going to start with free throws tonight. It's not quite how that works. As much as awesome as that would be, you're not going to start with a 2-point lead in the ball, you know, side out today. But I guess if there is anything that comes out of that, maybe if there is something tonight, would it be looked at a little bit differently? With, you know, just through the lens of the NBA, I don't know. We'll see. I would expect tonight to be pretty chippy, though. I do think that that's going to be interesting. Like, can you get this young Spurs team out of their element a little bit and make them not necessarily respond to anything, but can you get them kind of out of their comfort zone a little bit?
0: If part of me wanting the ball and chasing it immediately, too, is we've seen Castle. It's been at points, not for like the entirety of the series.
1: Sure.
0: Seen him get on tilt a little bit. And yeah. Game three was for me, like, you could tell that. And part of that, I think, is that Castle might have let go of the rope because, like, the Spurs were going to lose that game and the Thunder kind of run away with it. And so it's the spot, like, if you were going to lose your cool a bit or stuff like that. But I think you saw a little bit of that in game five. It's very similar to
1: the comments after game five from Castle brought a smile to my face. Because yeah. I think, like, once you start talking about it openly,
2: they got you.
1: It's yes, 100%. And that's like, that was part of the reason that I came in yesterday. And it feels like you got him right where you want him. Like Wembanyama, as much as I don't care about him not talking to the media, it is something. I think maybe that's just the Thunder fan in me looking for positives coming out of it.
0: I did.
1: But with Castle, like, talking about it,
0: yeah,
1: it's like, oh, so you've acknowledged this now.
0: Well, especially when it was the same night that Mitch Johnson was kind of just like, we were undisciplined. You know, like, it wasn't like a, it's one thing, like, Minnesota, when Finch comes in and gripes about it, and then everybody else just, kind of, like, followed in line. I just kind of am like, are they really, like, thinking about that, or has that just become the, this is kind of just what we're doing post-game, it's sending the message to the league type thing, which we know this, the game and the refs. I did hear a pretty innovative, I think it was Danny Green that was on NBA Countdown or something yesterday as I was eating and just happened to, like, be on it for a second. And he rolled out the, it was good on the Spurs to protect Wimby and not make him go do media. He was running out the, this was not Wimby's decision, this was a Spurs organization. I was like, are we, like, do we believe that? Or are we just trying to cover for my old organization? I was like, what's going on?
2: Those big old scary media members.
0: I was like, what is happening right now?
2: It
0: was like,
2: I mean, credit to him. I wouldn't want to see Jerry Ramsey after a loss either.
0: Fair.
1: Maybe that's what it was.
0: I know. We didn't do enough investigation on that.
1: I wouldn't want to see Jerry after a win.
0: If Mitch Johnson turned the corner and saw Jerry and then went and, like, talked to everybody, then I have to retract everything I've said about Wimby over the last 40 years.
2: Say a business decision, as they like to call it.
0: Yes. 100%.
1: If you had to guess what the over-under for technicals is tonight, and it was like 2.5, I think I might go over. I think it's going to be pretty chippy.
0: Would we
1: tonight.
0: Include, like, flagrant
1: everybody,
0: point?
1: Everybody.
0: Text, flagrant,
1: yeah,
0: stuff like
1: everybody.
0: That?
1: Everybody.
0: Yeah, because this series has been physical, and there have been chippy moments. I don't think we've had, like, a chippy game.
1: I think we're going to have a chippy game tonight.
0: Because even that, like, game three situation, like, under the bucket, like,
1: yeah, that was kind of
0: Castle.
1: That was
0: like
1: NBA physical.
0: Yeah,
1: right
0: that.
1: There.
0: Well, I mean, even in that moment, you had Chet that was, like, trying to play peacemaker. Isaiah Joe was just, like, messing with the coaching staff. But you know what I mean? Like, it was a, this is a moment, but everyone's giving themselves a chance to decompress, stuff like that. But I hope that the extra flagrant points come into play tonight for Plumlee, because that would mean that hopefully that's a white flag garbage time situation.
1: That would be excellent.
2: Do we get some Kelly Olynyk minutes?
1: If Kelly Olynyk plays tonight, I think the Thunder are in a pretty good spot.
0: I hope so. Or I guess we could.
1: Or it'd be the other way.
0: Monkey paw curls. It could be, you know, just like the end of game four where those guys are all playing, and it's also a we're regrouping and going back to game seven, which obviously would be that would lead to not a fun day tomorrow. A little nervy show. That'd be okay.
1: That would make for a interesting game seven. And, you know, I think I do have to. I'm going to be such a negative person today, reminding myself that this isn't over. You got to still win one more game before you can get to the top of the West again.
0: You're keeping your eye on the

0: prize. I appreciate
1: that. You got to, because I think there's a lot of people that after game five, you just felt like, okay, that was the series clincher. It's definitely not. The odds are 100% in your favor now, but you still got to go out and do it.
0: Well, it's important to remember, like, CJ, what's the series count right now?
2: 3-2?
0: No, it's 0-0. You just got to go to San Antonio and win a game tonight. That's all that matters. It's nothing else. You're 0-0. Every day's a new day. All that stuff. We got to keep our eyes on the prize here.
2: It's winner take all.
1: Just takes one. All right, 7:30, Franchise Morning Show. 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

0: Welcome back. 735 Franchise Boarding Show. We got OTAs going on in the NFL. Is that what's going on? I thought a bunch of NFL stuff yesterday.
1: Yeah, had what, like Lamar Looks Jackson weird. Hanging out.
0: Looks weird with Kyler in a Vikings uniform. I saw a couple of clips coming out of Minnesota.
1: That one's going to take just a bit of getting used to, I think.
0: I still don't understand. Is he like going to start? Is that the idea that they're bringing him in to be a starter?
1: Yeah, I think that they're going to do the, hey, this is a quarterback competition, yada, yada, yada type thing.
0: I mean, I'm all in. Don't get me wrong. I don't know. It seems like a kind of a weird compromising situation for J.J. McCarthy.
1: Well, and what does McCarthy have left? I just wonder how much of this is a in case J.J. gets like thrust back into it or something like that. Just not losing him mentally of like, hey, you were injured. We gave you 1 year and then we immediately went and got Kyler.
0: But yeah.
1: The other part about Kyler is that I think we all love watching him play. Him just getting through 17 games is no, like, nailed-on guarantee. And I think that this might be as much about, like, make sure you don't lose J.J. for when you need him, as opposed to he's actually, like, a threat to come in and start over Kyler, because that was a disaster last year for Mr. McCarthy.
0: No downside for the Vikings, I wouldn't think, bringing somebody like Kyler in if you need to go to that that route.
1: All right, very good. Yeah, seems like the biggest thing of the last 48 has been trying to get some of just the contract stuff done for the guys that are like, I don't really want to hold out or hold in. Could we just, we've got some little tweaks here or there. We were talking about Nico Collins, what he ended up with, what was it, like 15 more million over the next 2 years?
0: Something along those lines.
1: Avoid like a holdout, hold in type situation. So I think this is like the last little bit of that before we get into the guys that are like actually going to be holding out once camp gets underway in August.
0: Some of the only thing, it it brought a smile to my face in Mike Vrabel yesterday talking about how great his offseason's been. It's like, well, has it been great? I wouldn't necessarily characterize it as great.
2: I love all my good friends.
0: Yeah, it definitely had that connotation to it. It brought a smile to my face. Other than that, I did not take in much of the NFL OTA stuff yesterday.
1: CJ, how
0: didn't need to.
1: How are the vibes for surrounding your boys?
2: I mean, you gotta.
1: Good. Are you in? Are you building it up in your head as far as like this is going to be the year? Is it just a little bit of like, okay, let's just.
2: I wouldn't take it that far. I think the Cowboys still have to go out there and prove it. There's some things offensively with CD. He had a bit of a weird season last year where it was kind of a confidence thing halfway through where he just, you know, Pickens was coming for his spot in the number 88 jersey pretty much. But to me, it's kind of like a wait-and-see year with new Christian Parker defense. We'll see how that gets implemented as well as some of the newer draft picks coming in, which, I mean, it cannot be as bad as it was last season on defense. It just can't. There's no way, no how, and if it is, I might just have to trade my jersey in for a Chiefs.
1: You fired up for Caleb Downs?
2: Oh, yeah. I was so excited when I saw what was it? It was a mock draft pick, and it was Caleb Downs, and I was like, there's no way he's going to fall to the Cowboys pick, and he did, and my eyes immediately lit up. I'm like, man, this is going to be pretty much a surefire pick for the Cowboys, and thankfully, Jerry Jones didn't outthink himself. I'm very excited to see him. I think he's got a really high ceiling. It'll be interesting to see how he works in this Christian Parker defense, because that's the kind of thing that I'm real excited for, is just seeing how that gels in year one, and then we'll just keep building it from there.
1: It wasn't quite the CD experience, because you had to wait like legitimately to the middle of the first round, but it felt like it was open. Like as that draft was playing out, you're like, I don't know if this is exactly the like biggest team need, but it was like, I think Jerry looked around, was like, are we really like not going to take CD Lamb? With that, it fits a little bit more than, but it, as far as that just started happening, I was like, this is where Dallas should be like, wait, we just get to kick our feet up, post up, and get everything that we want and need and not have to like overpay or things like that. It felt like a pretty good situation there.
2: It's been a nice offseason for the Cowboys.
0: Can't say that often, can you?
2: No, especially not now.
0: It felt like they came out of the NFL draft. It's like, they had one of the better drafts of anybody in the league.
2: I mean, Malachi Lawrence is a guy who doesn't really get talked about, but that's a very big pickup for the Cowboys, especially at number 23. I was surprised he was still on the board.
1: Well, I look forward to checking with you every Thursday as we think in 16-1 that what we're putting it at. Anything below that, we're
2: well, you know, it's our year.
1: Yeah,
2: it's
1: yeah,
2: the
1: yeah,
2: Cowboys
1: we know.
2: Year every year.
1: We got that. We'll fire it up.
2: My expectations are tempered. I didn't have a whole lot of expectations last season. They pleasantly surprised me, even though they didn't make the playoffs. But this year, you're kind of looking to build off of what you had. New defense, offense is coming back. It'll be interesting to watch. I'm not expecting them to go all the way and win a Super Bowl this year, but they could be a frisky team come wild card Sunday.
0: I think they should be pretty good. We'll see what the Eagles and obviously how the Commanders bounce back after what was something of a, a letdown year a year ago. Obviously, Jaden Daniels needs to be healthy, but we'll see. And then the Giants are kind of like the ultimate wild card over there in the NFC East with, I like what the Giants are doing. I just don't know if it's going to be able to come together this season.
1: Well, it just becomes a, and you just said
0: it's going to be weird with John Harbaugh.
1: Well, the injuries were the injuries, but it's like, okay, for a situation that wasn't great, it was about as positive vibes you get with Jackson Dart and things like that finally taking over. Like, what does it look like now that it's a, this is your squad, your team, let's figure this thing out. And it's no longer the anything is good, any kind of positivity. It's like now you've got some expectation and we'll see if Jackson Dart, my big question for them is like, is he going to be a guy that makes it through 17 games? Because can you truly take that out of a guy?
0: Yeah, there was a point last year that I remember we were talking about, like, does this guy want to die on a football field? It certainly seemed like he was trying to get himself killed out there.
1: It's like, it would be inspiring, but at some point the Giants would be like, yo, we need you on the field to play quarterback for us. I'd like the leadership. I like the lead from the front, but maybe lead from the second row.
2: Pretty sure Brian Daboll is still in the injury tent trying to get Jackson Dart to come back out on the field.
0: Sure.
2: Even though he's fired now, he's still in the injury tent praying down on his hands and knees. Please, Jackson, please come in and save my job.
0: That's football talk in the month of May, heading into June. Not so much. Doesn't hit the same as maybe it would in the middle of July.
2: It's the long dark phase of football fandom.
0: Yeah, I think that's probably it. Although we will get a little bit of that with the college side of things with summer workouts starting. Not so much as that, as much as we are like, what, a month and a half away from the start of SEC media days. I know that they're just closing down spring meetings today, but that whole thing, I was talking to George yesterday about it. It seems like that is about as exhausting as you could possibly ask for.
1: I saw a clip
0: of like Heather Dinich asking about Greg Sankey's like just stance on the college football playoff, and I got 5 seconds into the question. I was like, I can't do this right now.
1: I think that there's
0: nothing in me that cares.
1: Media days is like an extravaganza.
0: Yeah.
1: But it
0: also means like you're at the start.
1: Yeah.
0: Like you're at that first road hump to the start of the season.
1: You get to media day.
0: This is like a work zone.
1: It's like, it's a lot, but when we depart, we're like, you're usually, depending on where it falls, 2 or 3 weeks away from fall camp starting. And so I think that makes it a little bit easier to do the, this is preseason for everybody. This is sort of long days for us. That just looks like an absolute fiesta of it. It has become very similar to, and I know that, like Ross Dellinger does a great job reporting on the stuff, and that being based in DC, he's going to be in the loop on all of the, like, this new bill. But every time I get news that, like, two senators are coming together for a new bill, I'm just like, I appreciate that you put the effort into writing this. Can you just go ahead and write the follow-up and you can publish it in 6 months? That the bill has
0: been
1: pulled.
0: Let me know when this is enacted.
1: Yeah, it's like the bill has been pulled because someone somewhere on some side of things is bad at something. I was like, we can't get like normal stuff through, much less the college football stuff.
0: I think the athletic director is supposed to talk today. Outside of that, I can't say that I'm going to be looking for much coming out of Destin, Florida today. Is the weather still bad down there?
1: Was it better yesterday?
0: I think the sun was at least out yesterday.
1: I didn't see videos of like the ESPN tent getting blown down.
0: It's too bad. I was cheering for that.
1: That was, I guess, technically a positive as far as everybody out there.
0: Sure. I need to check and see what the weather's going to be like down there, though, because, you're not playing too far from Destin up in Atlanta this weekend. I know that as of yesterday, I think weather's going to definitely be a factor in the Atlanta regional. Braves are out of town, you said, right?
1: Yeah, they're going, they're in Boston and then headed to Cincinnati.
0: Well, I feel like it rains every day in Cincinnati this time of the year, so They'll probably be dealing with weather too.
2: Just a quick glance at the Atlanta weather.
1: Yeah,
2: we're looking at some.
0: How bad is it?
1: Tomorrow, 50% chance.
0: Okay. I mean, you're going to battle weather regardless of where you're at, it seems like, this time of the year.
1: Yeah. Saturday, 76% chance of thunderstorms, not just rain, but thunderstorms. Sunday, 53% chance of rain. Monday, 61% chance.
0: Well,
1: there is like a sun icon on Monday along with the rain, so.
0: You got plenty of runway. And, you know, let's be honest. OU has to get to a Sunday or a Monday to even have to worry about something like that. But it may be for these first couple of days, especially with the OU game starting at 4 o'clock tomorrow. I know just in my experiences down in Atlanta, it seems like when it does rain, it's like the late afternoon hours.
1: Yeah.
0: So you're going to be probably looking at something along of a little bit of a delay at some point over the first 2 days.
1: The good news is this time of year, a lot of it's like it'll rain from like 4 to 6.
0: And then you're good.
1: And then you tarp it off and roll the tarp off, and then you'll be all right, and it'll just be humid and sticky, but we don't got to deal with that if we're watching on TV. So
0: see what Oklahoma State can do down in Tuscaloosa, too. They played really good baseball over the last month. They're number 2 in the country in home runs this year, so we'll see about that. Colin Ritchie's had a fantastic season. Kind of like them to at least get to a regional final. We'll see. I don't know. It's going to be interesting.
1: Looking to see, I think you're going to go same drill in Tuscaloosa. It actually looks like more of a chance of thunderstorms.
0: Oh, really?
1: Just like straight up rain this weekend. But
0: Conover kid's been really good too.
1: Again, not looking at like, I don't know if this is overnight during the day.
0: Yeah,
1: like
0: I have
1: that.
0: No idea.
1: It just looks like Sunday might be a little bit of a, Sunday's like 80% with, it says numerous thunderstorms developing.
0: Oh, good.
1: In the afternoon.
0: That's exactly what you want to
2: hear. We need to get on the horn with our good friend James Spann over there. He's got to give us the lowdown.
0: Yeah, he's a goat in the weather world.
1: Afternoon showers on Saturday for Tuscaloosa. Ugh. This will be, I guess at least everyone's going through it, and it's not just going to be one regional or something that.
0: And especially with all the regionals that are down in the SEC territory. What is it? I think 8 at least.
1: Yeah.
0: Five in the top 8.
1: Well,
0: maybe more than that. I think there's like 9.
1: The NCAA tournament has remove regionals from places it rains, obviously. Isn't that what they always say about the World Series?
0: Yeah.
1: The first time we get a rain delay, it's just like, well, okay, it rains everywhere.
0: It is kind of interesting. I saw the discussion yesterday about Oklahoma City just in general on the softball side of things and how with OU and OSU out of the tournament, you might actually see like better attendance. Not better attendance, but like better numbers for Oklahoma City just in general of like consumer-wise. It'd be kind of interesting. I would imagine Nebraska fans are going to come in flock like they did for the NCAA tournament.
1: Yeah.
0: Arkansas fans should be making their jump over for their first trip.
2: The bars have got to be ready.
0: Yes.
1: Yes. If you get a chance to.
0: Nebraska fans are going to be pissed if there's not Busch Light available at 9 a.m. today.
1: The only time I would get into worry is never the right word, but like. If you got like a UCLA Tennessee champ series, maybe, but like, here's the thing. And if you've been out there, you know, like Thursday, Friday, Saturday is a ton of, yes, there are a bunch of fans, but it's a ton of travel ball teams.
0: Yeah, sure. They still have those. I assume they still have those tournaments.
1: I always joke that the outfield is like a bag of Skittles just because all the travel teams show up in there, you know, hey, that's the Volt green team. That's the light blue team, stuff like that. You look at if Tech's in the champ series, going to be hordes of Red Raiders, Nebraska, Arkansas, Bama usually has good attendance. Texas had really, really good attendance last year in the championship. Mm-hmm. Like,
0: it was packed last year for the championship series.
1: It's just not a concern, I think, as far as that goes. Now, you do get a little bit of the, I think, like the more interesting thing is less about people that are there, but you do get when no OU or OSU is involved. Like, I know that I think Alabama and Mississippi State were both asked a little bit about like, are you pitching to OU fans to like the World Series season ticket holders to get in line and like get behind your team a little bit, stuff like that, which happens the few and far between times that there's no Oklahoma involved. But I think that all of those will be kind of taken up by, I think that as much as it sucked for OU fans to get beat by Mississippi State, I think that a lot of people want Sam Ricketts to succeed now that they're there. Same thing with DJ.
0: Not?
1: Yeah.
0: Why not?
1: Same with DJ. Same with the Jordy. I think there's still like an affection. I don't think it's like it's not going to be rocking and rolling from the OU fan for Jordy, but I think they'd be like, yeah, Jordy's going to win. Like,
0: she's the all time. Like, I don't know how you could, like, I guess, hate her. to a certain extent. She just wanted to go home.
1: Just go home, go about her business, stuff like that. And in a weird way, never want to get injured, but it feels like in the weirdest like circumstance that ACL injury a couple of years ago gave Nebraska enough time to build the team around her like fast enough that they can come out here and do this.
0: And you're saying in the softball community, some people are thinking that she just redshirted. She just held herself out. She didn't even have an ACL injury.
1: Right. Just goes down.
0: There's a lot of people that are saying that on my, at least on my timeline. That would be the NBA version of softball Twitter.
1: Yes. Yes. That would be the, does she actually have shingles?
0: Yeah.
1: And then like Hal Bernstein come out and be like, yes, I do. It's been a really tough thing. I'm sorry. Like stuff like that.
0: Same with Halliburton this year. He just taking the off week.
1: Yeah.
0: All right. 751 Franchise Morning Show, hour number three. 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

0: Welcome back, 757 Franchise Morning Show, hour number three. Game day in San Antonio, Thursday, 28th of May. Game six tonight, 7:30. Opportunity for the Thunder, one win away from clinching a spot in the NBA Finals. Obviously, the New York Knicks on the other side awaiting the winner of the series at hand. We'll see. Vibes are strong right now, especially after the way that the Thunder have played in, really, truly, three of the last four games. I mean, outside of game one, the Thunder have played well in the series, probably better than you would imagine with the nerves that went into game five.
1: Yeah, and I think that that game four stinker would have loomed large, certainly had they blown that thing late on Tuesday night. But because they're able to just keep the Spurs at arm's length and all that, it just becomes you hope, hey, these things happen, and you just hope that was the one stinker of this series. And it can't get any worse than what they played in game four going down to San Antonio tonight. And I don't think that was anything like that of swallowed up by the atmosphere. I just think they just didn't shoot the ball well, had some dumb turnovers. The Spurs played really, really well. And then from there, it kind of looked like the Thunder team that's like, well, if we don't go on that little bit of run, are we just going to pack this thing up and head back to OKC for game five, which is certainly what happened. So I would expect, though, you're going to get, I mean, the big story coming from game three to game four about Pop going to the locker room and yell at the Spurs. Like, you're going to get that kind of edge, that kind of intensity tonight. Hopefully they're able to handle it a little bit better. But again, I think that was down to turnovers and missing shots more than just the Thunder weren't ready for how desperate the Spurs were going to be in game four or anything like that.
0: No, if you can go down and shoot the ball well tonight, put yourself in position, maybe, game three might have been one of the more impressive wins that the Thunder have had, not only of this playoffs, but of the last couple of playoff opportunities. Especially after the way that you started the game. You don't want to dig yourself a big hole tonight, but I do think that the punch that comes from the Spurs should be expected. It's going to be a matter of how many times those come in waves tonight. And if the Thunder, you can just stomach a couple of those early, I feel like you have a pretty good chance to get out of there with a win tonight. I don't know. It does seem like, of the games that they've played, I guess they've only played one down there in San Antonio, but it does seem like the Thunder and the mojo that they created in game five, not to say that it's going to carry over tonight, but I do think that the pressure has certainly shifted back to San Antonio in this series as they go back to San Antonio tonight.
1: Yeah, I just kind of get the vibe in this spot where I don't think you're suddenly going to see not a guarantee that the Spurs play great, but I don't think you're going to see the spotlight was too big for Wemby type situation. If I think that they play poorly tonight, CJ, I think it's be more about what the Thunder have done through five games to wear them down, as opposed to oh my gosh, that they just got into this spot and turtled, basically.
2: The question is just how much gas do the Spurs have left in the tank? Because they seem like they're sputtering right now. You looked at it in game five. Yeah, they were up at a point, and then the Thunder basically were like, yeah, we've got to have a tank more than you guys, and then we're just going to put on the gas and not look back. I agree with you, Eddie. I think they start out very hot tonight. I think they throw a mean right hook to start it out. The question is, how do the Thunder respond? I really don't see a world where the Spurs can go the distance with the Thunder. Maybe they take this game tonight. We go back to Oklahoma City on Saturday. But for me, part of it is also this playoff run, we haven't really felt a whole lot of pressure. Mm-hmm. The first two rounds were sweeps. Didn't really show anything, didn't really take anything away. And then we got to this one, Spurs pop you in the mouth, game one. In a game that you should have won, yeah, I'll give you that. There were a couple of open shots down the stretch, but, I mean, you got a monster performance from Wemby. There's not really a whole lot that you can do about that. Thunder played well, and the only game that they really haven't done anything right was game four, and that's easily brushed off, especially when you go back in game five and have a dominant performance like that. But game six, to me, it really feels like, how much can Stephon Castle, can Devin Vassell, can Sham Penny, can De'Aaron Fox, how much can they contribute in this to kind of extend the series?
0: This is the most pressure that group has probably felt in their careers, right? Going into tonight, a do or die.
2: Yeah. And they're so young, too. That's the crazy part, that they've made it this far. But we've also known it firsthand. Youth is a great thing in NBA basketball. It's not a great thing in the playoffs.
1: And you look at, and De'Aaron Fox can go out and have a great game tonight, but I don't think it's going to be like forged by his singular experience in an elimination game against the Warriors a couple years back, like that kind of thing. For me, the like Fox and Dylan Harper is almost more about where are they at physically tonight, yeah, as opposed to
0: it's incredible
1: pressure what, or things like that.
0: It's incredible that De'Aaron Fox has played the last two games after seemingly like having he was, I thought he was on the verge of having his ankle chopped off after getting fallen on by Dort in game three.
1: Yeah, it's just a, you know, profiles and courage happening with De'Aaron Fox. I just mentally after such a dirty play happens, just merely diving after a loose ball. I don't know how you can go back out there. Put the price on De'Aaron Fox's head like Wemby did.
0: Just want to play well. Just want to play well. Give yourself an opportunity tonight. I think that's where everybody's at.
1: I was trying to aggressively update this browser here to get the officiating assignments because I'm just looking to avoid one name. But
0: Scott Foster's got to definitely be in the building.
1: I was looking to avoid the extender, but we're a little bit behind on our. I guess they're leaning heavily on it. Says assignments are posted at approximately 8 a.m. The approximately is doing a lot of work here right now from the NBA league office.
0: I'd be shocked if we don't get Scott Foster tonight.
1: Got to.
0: Maybe a little Zach Zarba. I don't know.
1: Well, if you get Zarba, does that balance out the Foster?
0: I'm sure that NBA Twitter will have a problem with whomever it is.
1: Yeah, it'll be the, are they in Thunder jerseys coming in? Stuff like that. All of that. All of that.
2: Got to go to the tier list.
1: Come on, NBA. We can do this. I believe in us. Otherwise.
0: What time did they come out? 9?
1: Right now? Supposed to come out at, yeah, right now, basically.
2: I mean, are we surprised with how long it takes to announce some of these end-of-season awards?
1: No.
2: That they're so late getting this assignment out?
1: They have somehow done a better job. I don't know if it's just because when they got the tabulation for like the MVP voting, they're like, oh, this actually wasn't close. We don't need to hold this all the way until what felt like deep into the NBA finals or stuff like that. But I did appreciate the NBA trying to do the fanfare for Coach of the Year for Missoula when Missoula had basically been like, this is a stupid award. And NBA having to awkwardly be like, congrats for the award.
2: It would make it feel a lot really better. It would make it feel a lot better if he was still like playing. And that's part of the reason why I want them all to be announced in the first round, because yeah, you get the Coach of the Year award and you've been sitting for 2 weeks.
1: Happens. We did not get Scott Foster tonight. Zarba,
0: they got
1: James Williams and Tyler Ford. So no extender. We can shut this thing down. Thunder in 6.
0: All right. Good. Is that good or bad? I'll let NBA Twitter tell me.
2: Wonder what Underdog Sports has to say about this.
0: Oh, God. Who cares?
1: Good.
2: Nice cease and desist for them, too.
1: Good work by Shea's legal team yesterday.
0: Yeah, I just. That's where you lose me, NBA. It does not matter to me.
1: I think we'd still extend the invitation to Mr. Brooks, though.
0: To who?
1: Dylan Brooks.
0: Oh, is he an Underdog guy?
1: He was the one that did the
2: operation.
1: The operation thing.
0: Yeah, I know what you're talking about, but I never really delved into it. I didn't really take it in.
2: It's just AI slop is what it is.
0: AI is much bigger problem than anything that we have to do with the NBA.
1: Than the, what does Dylan Brooks do with his off time?
0: Yeah, I just, another one of those things I try not to care about. I don't know if that shows.
2: I mean, it's sad that it's gotten to a point where talking about Oklahoma City in a negative way is majorly profitable. Because you go on Twitter and you look at anything talking about Oklahoma City and, man, they're making the NBA unwatchable. It's got like 20,000 likes.
0: Yeah. I just don't think that, like, half of it, I don't even know if it's real. Like, I think that there is a segment, and we often forget about it, that Twitter is such a small percentage of everything that matters.
1: Right.
0: That I think we get wrapped up in this idea that everybody's talking about it, when in reality, it's just a it's a vocal majority on Twitter, but that doesn't reflect how the rest of the country feels.
1: It's a
0: and
1: place.
0: Honestly, we don't want to be a part of how the country feels, because I think it's come to fruition that half the people in this world are mentally ill is probably the easiest way to say it.
1: It's a place that we are forced to live because of what we do. And at the same time, it's like, well, I just have my phone up tonight, probably, but not often the just like walk down the street. I don't think that if you walk down the streets of New York, people are just as they're moving from spot to spot thinking, man, I just hate Shea Gildas Alexander. You know what I mean? Like, I don't think it's just like bubbling through.
0: It's exhausting. It's probably. And in fact, if it wasn't the Thunder, I think I would be subject to opting out of the entire NBA playoffs. Like, I'm almost ready for it to be over, even though I want it to be extended, quite obviously.
1: Same time, I was bored as can be last night with no NBA basketball.
0: Yeah, it was kind of boring.
1: I just am not ready to lock into the full dog days of like Major League Baseball quite yet.
0: I will if I have to. It's probably the best way to say it.
2: We got to get to July. That's my real, all right, let's dive into baseball time frame.
0: You got another month, bud.
1: Got a long
0: almost a full 30-something days.
2: Just got to get the Rangers back to 500, baby.
1: Just trying to sneak it through.
0: As a fan of a bad baseball team, that's another bad baseball team.
2: It's rough livings out here.
0: It's not working well.
1: Feels like
2: shout out Jake Berger, though. Some of those Berger bombs, they just hit right.
1: Get a couple of them. Does it feel any better or worse as the you're trying to crawl your way out of the hole that the Astros are like almost crawled out of their hole? You're just sitting there going, well, one of us is going to survive. The other one's just going to opt out the rest of the year.
2: I think it's just to pick your poison.
1: Happens.
2: It sucks, but it's baseball.
0: Long season. I try to tell myself all the time. All right. It is what it is. Excited for the game tonight, though. Looking forward to it. Hopefully they close it out, and we will wake up tomorrow talking about an NBA Finals trip.
1: Fingers crossed. I'm ready to dive in on the Knicks. Just less about the Knicks and what that would mean of being able to cross that bridge.
0: It is super interesting. I think that like if you start looking at the Knicks, you either go, yeah, they haven't played anybody, or they're playing some of the best basketball of any team in the NBA, and I'm probably somewhere in between.
1: Yeah, I think it becomes the unless you're just getting, if this were the, not saying that like they've gone through a murderer's row, but it's not been some of the Eastern Conference offerings of the last couple years where there's at least some like normal team stuff like that. I think I quickly come to the, you could be playing the old Charlotte over and over and over again. Anytime you're putting up a historic like point differential for, across a 10 game stretch or whatever, that's where it's like, yeah, I think you have to buy in until you've been given reason not to.
0: No, I think that's the perfect way to look at it. First things first, though. Eliminate the Spurs tonight. All right, 810 Franchise Morning Show. Be back.
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0: My major tennis season begins with the Wimbledon action. I always forget about the French Open. Is there any news and notes coming out of that? I did see that Taylor Fritz got beat.
1: Yeah, Fritz is coming off an injury, though.
0: Okay, so we have excuses.
1: And he got beat by one of the up-and-coming, like, super young Americans, too. So it's like, if you're going to crash out a little bit early, that might be, like, the okay spot to get upset in. Just because I can quickly turn around and be like, oh, at least it was, you know, American on American. It's been a little upsetting spaghetti on the women's side, but I don't know. I'm kind of fully expecting that. This tournament, the way it's shaped up, it feels a little bit like some of the more chaotic NCAA tournaments where the first couple of days you're going, what is happening? And then by the time we circle back from the Elite Eight and get into the Final Four, you get some heavy hitters type situation where it's a little scattered all over the place. I don't know if it's going to be the most interesting, like, next couple of days until we can level it back and get back into the later rounds of the draw. But
0: okay. I will not be watching. Maybe watch the final if it is on my television. And there is nothing else to watch on a Saturday or a Sunday.
1: Well, I'm hoping there's nothing else to watch on a Saturday or a Sunday.
0: Would it be this Saturday? No, it'd be next week.
1: No, because we get into the next week, but
0: okay,
1: be a little bit slow going as far as this weekend.
0: Well, maybe I'll end up watching because there will be nothing on. All right, very good. Didn't even realize that was going on until I saw something this morning. Center throwing up all over himself. Is that what it is going on?
1: Yes. He's actually in a fifth set right now.
0: All right, very good. Good luck to him. Or something along those lines. When's Wimbledon start?
1: Usually...
0: That's July, right? Yeah,
1: usually straddles 4th of July, basically.
0: Okay. Well, we'll be in full swing World Cup mode by then.
1: We will. Got more rumors out of the Federation. We're
0: what are the rumors? Down,
1: that Pochettino's lining up a job with AC Milan on the other side of the World Cup, which... I think everyone knew that it was going to be like a one and done type situation, but the fact that you get...
0: Oh, he's leaving.
1: Yeah. The fact that you get...
0: Sounds like that's going real well then.
1: That you get the rumors on the front. It's like, we're getting there. This is the kind of drama that everybody else deals with around a World Cup.
0: Okay. Good kind of drama then.
1: Yeah. And also, it's like...
0: So you get an email?
1: Probably.
0: The U.S. Federation, tell him that he's not going to be the coach anymore?
1: Send an email. It was also... I don't think anyone expected him to be the head coach at the like once the World Cup is done. I think everyone kind of expected that he'd come in, do that, and then try to hop back into the club side of things.
0: Okay, understandable. We'll give him a recommendation.
1: So as far as that goes, we're just hurtling forward here.
0: All right, very good. Looking forward to the one out of every 4 years that I get interested in the U.S. soccer side of things. And act like I know what I'm talking about.
1: Hopefully, they'll give us something to get excited about.
0: Yeah. Well, they'll give us something. I don't know if it's going to be a positive, though.
1: It'll be...
0: Is what it sounds like.
1: It'll be... I don't think it's going to be boring at any point. It could just be spectacular in any kind of direction, which is somewhat exciting, somewhat nervy, but we'll take that.
0: Very American is what it sounds like.
1: Yes.
0: Okay. We continue on. Oh, boy. You know, the Thunder going into tonight, I don't know what the overall record is in game sixes, and I don't even know what the record would be on the road, but it does seem like this is taking a turn for the better. Now, we could come back in tomorrow and say, I don't know what we were talking about. Certainly didn't play like that, but it has that feel that they can go deliver the knockout punch tonight.
1: The last game six that the Thunder won was actually...
2: It's the Rockets in 2020, right?
1: The bubble series.
0: Bubble.
1: So
0: outside of the bubble, what were we doing?
1: Outside of that, it would be one game six against the Spurs. In the 16 playoffs to get to the Warriors. Mm-hmm. So as far as that goes, then, of course, I think that Clay might have cursed a little bit of game six happenings for the Thunder, but because they've been outside of the bubble in like real game sixes, they've been 0-for since game six Clay.
0: I guess that's the good side of getting home court advantage.
1: Yeah. That you're
0: now the bad side of it is you're having to play a bunch of game sevens.
1: Yes. Which If we could avoid that, I think it'd be one of those moments where do we love a good massive Saturday happening? Yes, I think that this would be the Saturday that everyone is.
0: I'd rather opt to
1: have an open day.
0: I'd rather opt to have an open evening on Saturday.
1: Just be able to kick back, relax a little bit.
0: We'll see. I'll probably talk myself into thinking that they are going to lose in its doom and gloom by about 4 o'clock today. Right now, I'm pretty positive, though.
1: Yeah, that's the roller coaster we ride with.
2: I mean, I don't know about you guys, but how are your nerves going into Game 5? Because I think that's the most nervous that I was since Game 7 last season.
0: It was the most nervous I was since 2016 Game 6. Because I think last year, there was a certain level of confidence that this was just a special group and they weren't going to lose.
1: Yeah, that was for me, it didn't really kick up until I was like, make my way to, hey, link up with Jesse, that kind of stuff. I'd done it, I think, a decent job of just saying distracted as far as that goes. But today is kind of like it's not stress-free, but knowing you've got the back pocket of, if it doesn't go well, you can just run it back for a game seven, does help a little bit this evening. But that game five nerves, it was, especially as Champagne started to get going, there was like the pit in the stomach.
2: There were some moments where I had to hop up out of the conference room and just pace the halls.
1: Yeah.
2: It was getting to a point there.
1: I think that thankfully, Caruso coming in, Kinrich was super helpful to relieve some of those nerves in game five. And if Kinrich Williams wants to do that again,
0: Kinrich was fantastic. He's kind of become a little like, and never in a million years would I have thought that like Kinrich Williams' presence in a Thunder playoff series in the Western Conference Finals, after seemingly not really having much of a role within the team for the better part of the last couple of months.
1: Yeah, I mean, I think that's incredibly hard to just step in cold, and that's where he might have been the biggest recipient of, or the biggest takeaway, like a little bit of the at the end of game four, just kind of getting going. Like that, I think that was important to be like, hey, any of you other guys that want to play yourself a little bit into rhythm, because if it's going to continue to be a no AJ, no Dub, it's a, like, some of these guys go series to series, but this has been a Kinrich Williams' expectations of what he was going to be in the series from game one to now is much different.
0: Yeah, it's been kind of fun to see come together. I definitely think that you've seen the depth show out for the Thunder, and, you know, obviously because of the injuries in the backcourt.
1: It's been a situation now where it's also crazy that start of the series, just didn't think this was going to be as much of like a double big situation. Hart's played a big part of that.
0: Well, after game one, it wasn't the big conversation. Like, you got to get Hart off the floor.
1: Yeah, but
0: you got to space everything out.
1: It's not just Hart. It's become the fact that there was a lot of Chet and Jay Will together as well, that it's almost gone the other way, which is a credit to all those guys. But just Mark Dagnall for me, like, no. We're going to make this thing work, and we're going to figure out how do we reorient things slightly to get into a spot where we're still pretty comfortable even going up against a pretty unique challenge in Victor Wembanyama.
0: Maybe didn't talk about it enough on Tuesday, or coming out of Tuesday night, was just the fact that it seemed like Mark Dagnall, every button that he pushed on Tuesday, helped out the Thunder in some way.
1: All the way down to even some of the stuff where just the recognition in the moment of, and I keep going back to that stretch right at the start of the second quarter where Shea was off the floor and the bench unit was holding up just fine. And it looked like Dagnall was basically like, okay, you can see him looking up once you got to that point where usually Shea comes checking back in. And he was just like, nope, we're still going. As long as we're trading back and forth, try to carve out two or three extra minutes from Shea. And then like the second that it felt like the Spurs were going to put two straight stops together, and it was like, okay, Shea's coming back down, and you stole an extra 90 seconds. But I think as you've seen the wear and tear on the Spurs, on the Thunder, like every little bit of that matters. If you can just keep your guys that much more fresh, especially going into like what I expect is going to be probably the most physical game of the series tonight.
0: Yeah, I think it's going to be about as chippy as you can possibly get. Would it even be surprised if there are, and really haven't seen these two teams talk to one another too much on the floor. I think it's going to be like, you're going to get everything tonight.
1: We're going to have some conferences.
0: Everything is on the table.
1: Some meeting of the minds between Steph Castle might be
0: the first one
1: through the breach there.
0: It could be a good thing. I think that that's kind of, if you start seeing that, I think that that's when the Thunder, you start winning. Like, and just the way that they were talking after the game in game four, it just seemed like, or game five, it just seemed like that was uncharacteristic for a Spurs team that has kept their calm pretty good throughout the entire series. Maybe that was the start of the first kind of crack of seeing a youthful team in the Spurs.
1: Yeah, you hope so, because if Lou Dort is involved in some of the meeting of the minds, it's like that's the place where Lou Dort wants to live, and that's the place where I think this Thunder team, that's, I think,

0: be unbothered by all of that. And so the guys that fire themselves up, great. And the other ones, I think you're going to get more of the I've just really enjoyed, whether it's been the Lakers or the Spurs, the big flashpoint moments. It seems like there's always a cutaway of the Thunder laughing. They're just like, all right, cool. Is this what we want to do? Then
1: it felt really good when you looked up on Sunday night and they're down by 20 and the bench is basically making a mockery of it.
0: Just, you have that. You have basically, I know that it's been clipped to oblivion, but the Wimby and Chet kind of bump into each other and Jay Will just like looks back and he's like, what are you doing here, man? Like that kind of vibe just makes it. Think that also fuels some of the Thunder hate online, which
1: it's funny how it went from something of a like a not so serious, like it felt like the Spurs were the first team that the Thunder had run into in a while, that not to say that everybody's scared of them, but there was a certain level of like psychology that it felt like the Thunder had on a bunch of teams. It didn't feel like that against the Spurs, and I think that when you see the season series and the record that the Thunder had against the Spurs, it kind of like added a little, moment in your brain of like, these guys are to be taken seriously. It's kind of flipped back the other way for me here as this series has gotten older, just in that you could rely on a little bit of, equity that the Thunder already have in the NBA.
0: I don't know where your head was at, CJ, but I ended up coming out of game one. We were starting to talk about like, if you wanted to say that like the Spurs were the Thunder's head, like there was nothing you saw in game one that would have changed that or things like that. It's been nice at nothing else just to be like, okay, that was simply a regular season situation plus a fantastic back and forth game in game one. It's like the Spurs can win this game tonight. They can win this game on Saturday, but I wouldn't like chalk that up to the Spurs being in the Thunder's head at this point or anything like that. But there were moments in game one where you're just like, man, whatever, just like confidence, arrogance, whatever you want to call it from the Spurs, it's what you have to have to come into a series like this. And if that starts to crack a little bit, that is like the path for things to get a little bit ugly in the Thunder's favor this evening, it feels like.
2: Yeah, and I think one of the, I don't want to call it the breaking point, but one of the moments where I felt like this series kind of flipped on its head out of the favor of the Spurs was that game three start where they come out and they're just super hot from the floor. 15-0 run, Oklahoma City calls a timeout. And then Oklahoma City does what they do. They just put their head down, went to work, put the nose to the grindstone, and ended up grinding out a 15-point victory, which if you were to ask me at the beginning of that game how well that I felt the Oklahoma City Thunder would win this game, I would have told the series over. But that's not this kind of team. And it's the privilege of pressure, right? Because I said this before, but first two rounds weren't really going to get anything out of you. No offense to the Suns or the Lakers. They just weren't that caliber of team. This is the caliber of team that Oklahoma City needed to face. And this is the one where I feel like if they get past this, this is the ultimate confidence boost going into the finals against the Knicks squad who, yes, they have been red hot. But you can also lay back on Oklahoma City being like, well, yeah, we just went through the second best team in the NBA and we came out on the other side pretty victorious.
0: That would just become the spot where you look at it and go, if you can get through tonight, it quickly goes back to, can you just get healthy or get as healthy as possible? And we'll cross the Knicks bridge when you get to it on like Tuesday or Wednesday when you're starting to ramp up for it. But it goes to a spot that I think the Thunder have been very familiar in these playoffs, which is, can J-Dub do everything with those days off to rehab and try to get as much treatment as possible to maybe give her a go?
1: How long will it be if they go all the way to next Wednesday? Game one, how long would that have been since the re-aggravation?
0: Let's see, because that was
1: game two.
0: Bum, bum, bum. Was that Thursday?
1: God,
0: or was it a Monday, Wednesday?
1: Might have been Monday.
2: I think it was
1: Wednesday.
2: Monday, Wednesday.
1: So that was 20th? Two Wednesdays ago, or I guess, yeah.
0: So it'd
1: be about a month,
0: you get to it'll just be 2 weeks.
1: 2 weeks.
0: Yeah, get from the 20th to next Wednesday, basically.
1: Okay. Well, never mind then.
0: It's kind of crazy that yesterday was just the 1 week mark.
1: I know.
0: That feels like
1: a month.
0: That's how the Western Eastern Conference Finals goes, right? Like, if you get into a deep every other day, you're just like, it feels like the Thunder have been playing the Spurs for a year now at this point, but it's just been a week and change.
1: No doubt. All right, 8:30, Franchise Morning Show. 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

0: Welcome back. 8:35 Franchise Morning Show. Game day, game six, on the minds and hearts of everyone.
1: Needs to be. Although we are still, what, 11 hours?
0: Just show up. That's all you need.
1: It'll be a little bit of a grind. Although I'm hoping that if we can just get some hijinks in Oklahoma City in like the first session today, I don't know if that needs to be on extra innings game or something like that. Just get us to the late stages of the 6 or 7.
0: That'd be nice. That'd be fun today if we get a couple upsets earlier or just close competitive games over at Devon Park.
1: Even if you give us like, like what Georgia had in the that first super regional game where they were down 3-1 to Tennessee, but had the bases loaded in the seventh with
0: Jenkins.
1: Like, you give me some of that, and that'll go a long way toward getting me through to the evening's happenings down in San Antonio.
0: No doubt. It would be very, very welcomed if we could get just something today out of Oklahoma City. We'll see. Obviously, the Tech and what they've been able to do as a double-digit seed, I don't know if they're technically a double-digit seed, obviously making it the Wibbs Cultural Series. But you would imagine that, the way that they played down in Florida and just all the controversy that came with it, I don't think that Mississippi State has a whole lot of controversy around them. I mean, obviously kind of the darling of the tournament after the upset in Norman. I think it's going to be a pretty good game today at 11.
1: Yeah, it'll be, I don't know if they'll go Gould or Faircloth, but as long as they're locked in early. And I think with Tech, too, is I think you saw it from Jerry Glasgow yesterday. I don't know if you took in too much of what he was talking about, but he's just kind of like, I don't think it's like an embracing thing. He's like, if you guys need us to be the villains, then like, cool. He's so just chill, laissez-faire about it. He's like, if you want us to be the villains, we can be the villains. That's fine. We can do that if you want. I just kind of get out the way and let them be them. And if they're loud, great. If they're quiet, great. Like, whatever you want to do. So
0: are they seen as that?
1: Yeah. I mean, teams don't schedule them because it's not a, like, Oklahoma, it's tough to get scheduled just because people don't want to play. Like, teams won't schedule Tech because of the alleged Matador Club happenings like in the background. So I would say that there are plenty of like coaching staffs that probably would like to see Tech go down. And it's not that they're paying people. It's just like how they go about it, I think, is kind of the ways of that.
0: Texas, certainly was kind of up against it. Arizona State pushed them to the brink, obviously had to come back, win a couple of games in their super regional. Just kind of be kind of interesting. I mean, nobody's talking about them, but at the same time, everybody's talking about them. It's kind of interesting to see what they could be when they show up today against Tennessee.
1: That should be pretty high powered with you'd imagine. There's no reason why it shouldn't be.
0: Two of the best pitchers in the country, right?
1: Yeah, as far as like Pickens and Kavan. What I'm like really excited for, and in a way, I kind of wish this was the 11 a.m. game, just like out of the jump, but the Alabama pitching staff battling UCLA's hitters, everything that goes down there, that'll be the one that, like, if I were ranking them today, that's probably the one I'm like most intrigued by.
0: And that's our 1:30 offering, right?
1: That's our 6 o'clock.
0: 6 o'clock offering.
1: Yeah, because Tennessee, Texas is the second game. That'll kick off the nightcap, and I don't know.
0: Unfortunately, not going to see much of the Arkansas Nebraska game tonight with the Thunder game going on. But on paper, that seems like one of the more intriguing games of the day out there.
1: Well, nothing against our friends from either Fayetteville or Lincoln. I just hope that we're so locked in and that it's not a, well, things have gone poorly and I get to take in a lot of the Nebraska-Arkansas uninterrupted.
0: That's when it wouldn't be a bad thing to get a little bit of a rain delay. It would suck to be out there.
1: Yes.
0: And have to run through that. But if that game started at like 9 o'clock, I could definitely catch the back end of it.
1: Yeah, I think that with how they've spaced that thing out, it's going to be tough. Barring like actually,
0: no, they've done a really good job.
1: Spill over, but
0: it's not like the SEC tournament where you feel like every game is like on top of one another.
1: You're just going, you get one big inning in like the seventh, and you're like, well,
0: yeah,
1: we've screwed the schedule the whole rest of the day. If you get that like game one or game two,
0: should be a nice little layoff there with the two sessions out at Devon Park. Definitely strange not having to be out there this week for both of you, as I would imagine.
1: I know. It was weird. We're so used to, I think we're very conditioned to it raining on that Wednesday and cutting practices short.
0: It always happens.
1: And it feels like we're like, okay, do we want to leave the press box now and sprint to the car after you get done with the press conference, or do you just want to hang out for 20 minutes? Is it going to be? It was very, very odd to see all that going down. Just be like, yep, we're just chilling at home, relaxing.
0: Thanks for nothing.
1: Yeah.
0: All right. Very good. We have any impressions?
1: We have a nice little bag of them if we want to fire that bad boy up here. The sports world has given us a little bit more here over the last couple of days. But we will close out the 8 o'clock hour here, as we do every single day, with our daily impressions. 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That's your first step as far as all of that goes. As you mentioned earlier, we've got some NFL happenings, getting through a little bit of stuff here. I have kind of enjoyed, this came from Dan Henley of the Chargers. He's like, not my side of the ball, but you guys think Coach Harbaugh has some strange moments. Quote, he has more, talking about Mike McDaniel. So that'll be something that I imagine we get all offseason long. It's just the new weirdness along the Chargers coaching staff is we get that. And then this came out here about 30, 45 minutes ago.
2: Hey, Giants.
1: Say what?
0: I think Bob's cheered against center here.
1: Yeah, I mean,
0: we hate Italians.
1: Well, we just hate people that are taking PEDs and don't get.
0: He's taking PEDs.
1: Oh. Yeah,
0: center.
1: He had a
0: hell yeah.
1: He got popped for PEDs. They let him play the
0: tennis. What are you doing?
1: They let him play the Australian Open, and then they suspended him for like 6 weeks, and it fit perfectly in the off time between the Australian Open and the French Open.
0: Imagine
1: was
0: that
1: 2 years ago, Bob.
3: Yeah,
1: 2 years. So basically, it was like he won like the tournament with a positive PED,
0: like
1: and then
0: what kind of PEDs?
1: Was it like a Barry Bond style skin cream type
0: really?
1: Thing? Like I think it was.
0: Hell yeah!
1: Because we had Sharapova, I think, ran into, at one point there was a medicine that was allowed that was then, hey, starting January 1, it's going to be banned, so get off of it. And so she had like stuff like, it wasn't one of those situations. This was like,
0: I like that.
1: There was a lot of uproar in the tennis world of like, this has been illegal the whole time. You had a positive test and you let him play through the Australian Open. And then they were going to suspend him and they came to this agreement that he was going to miss 6 weeks and basically he missed zero majors. And I was like, what is going on?
0: So he got like a 3-game suspension for the first 3 non-conference
1: yes,
0: games is basically what happened.
1: It was like when you do that or when you suspend the starting pitcher, but he actually doesn't miss a start.
0: Yeah, he doesn't miss a start.
1: Like, hey,
0: you got
1: missed
0: 4 games.
1: Yeah, and you're just like, okay, thanks.
0: I like that.
1: Appreciate
0: all right,
1: it.
0: We'll continue on.
1: So
0: what is it? Sarundolo?
1: Sarundolo, yeah.
0: Sarundolo. Let's go.
1: So that would be good as
0: where's
1: far
0: he from?
1: As that goes.
0: Oh, okay.
1: He's Argentina. Is that your
0: I saw plane? The light blue. I thought it was a different flag. Never mind.
1: Over in New York, Giants left tackle Andrew Thomas. He's restructured his contract, creates $6.46 million of cap space for the Giants. Do some moving and shaking. That one just came out. We had a weird crossover of sports that don't normally like cross over. And I'm using sports like very liberally here. Do you see the news out of the chess world yesterday?
0: I just saw, was it Magnus Carlsen getting beat?
1: Well, Magnus Carlsen, and then the actual like news, I guess, is less about chess and more about, he went on like a little bit of a, I'm not going to label it a tirade, but ranting on the NBA app. He was like, listen, we go into no spoilers mode, us in Europe trying to just like check into some of these NBA games. And then the first 3 stories are all about like Thunder win game 5. And
0: ooh,
1: he was
0: that.
1: Basically just like shredding the NBA. I'm sure that Adam Silver's like, wait, we're taking
0: hits. Did he disclose who he's cheering for?
1: He did not. He was just talking about wanting to really get involved with things.
0: I guess I didn't have Magnus just being interested just in general in NBA happenings.
1: Yeah,
0: on the bingo card.
1: Either. But
0: he did get beat too, didn't he?
1: I think so. Maybe he was deflecting. Maybe that was his version of
0: throwing a tantrum is what he was doing.
1: Hey, I'm actually just going to yell at the NBA instead of looking at myself.
0: All right, cool.
1: You want some stats going into tonight? Caruso currently has the highest true shooting percentage of any player attempting 8 or more field goals per game in a conference finals.
0: Seems good.
1: Getting better than 22 Jordan Poole, 01 Derek Fisher, and 2017 Kyrie. So,
0: okay.
1: Not bad company to be in if you're trying to make that thing happen. We did have like some news out of the NBA yesterday. Adam Silver talked about there's a new change coming in next year with they're basically bringing in Hawkeye to do inbounds, out of bounds, stuff like that. So you shouldn't have to like use a challenge on inbounds, out of bounds, and it should be pretty automated. I'm hoping Miss that Johnson speeds rule. It up just because it's going to be. We know that the replays always take a long time, and I just hope that it's not going to be anything that adds when you get stuff like that. So we'll see.
0: We'll find a reason to hate it. I think that's the NBA world.
1: Yeah.
0: It's NBA culture. They'll find a reason to hate it.
1: And this goes perfectly with that, as we've all opted out of watching the Western Conference Finals. That's what you see a lot on Twitter. Through three games, ABC PR released some of the numbers. It's averaging 9.4 million viewers on ABC and Peacock, which is the most watched Western Conference Finals on record.
0: We are the most fraudulent, fake society.
1: Right.
0: Saying one thing and doing another.
1: Yeah, it is pretty...
0: I think this is over.
1: Shocker. You get 262-plus win teams, and they get out there. Finally,
0: you're a big sinner guy, aren't you?
2: No.
0: Yeah, you are. Josh Calloway's always been a big sinner guy.
1: We'll close down in Tulsa. Have you been following the drama surrounding the Tulsa Drillers?
0: I have. Not good for anybody that supports the Bat Doggo.
1: Yeah, the Bat Dog program has officially been suspended in Tulsa after Dodgers prospect Kendall George pulled up, basically trying to avoid the dog.
0: Just based off the video, they're lucky that the George guy didn't like grab a bat and just go to town on the dog.
1: Well, it was a pretty like just weird video as far as like. You could run that playback 1,000 times and that would only
0: freak
1: happen
0: accident.
1: That once. Yeah.
0: It wasn't the dog's fault.
1: But it just absolutely sucks, obviously, for the Dodgers farm system. But, CJ, that's all we got as far as our impressions go today, my friend.
3: And that's
0: Yannick Sinner.
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0: Sinner was up 6-3, 6-2, took the first two sets, lost the three consecutive sets, 7-5, 6-1, 6-1. Got his ass beat in the... what would that be? Fourth and fifth set?
1: Yes.
0: Damn.
1: Was that... did we have... I know there was some cramping versus... We've had some controversy of what you can leave the court for with medical timeouts versus what you can't leave the court for already at the French. We've had some...
0: Well, it sounds like he was on... probably on PEDs. He was probably cramping.
1: If you cramp... Yeah, well, we've also had, yeah, a player that has basically yelled at the chair umpire and said, I have diarrhea, and...
0: They yelled that?
1: He basically was like, I'm going to poop my pants if you don't, I will literally poop on the court if you don't let me take a timeout.
0: He should have done it. If they were in San Francisco, he probably would have been encouraged to do it.
1: Just been like, bet.
0: Well, good for it. Who was it? Did they end up winning?
1: It was some nobody. Yeah.
0: I would have to think
1: it was
0: that...
1: I think it was a qualifier.
0: Tennis would have... That would have to be one of the worst sports... To be battling that.
1: Oh, yeah.
0: With as much, like, lateral movement as you
2: the
0: did.
2: Shorts.
0: Like,
2: could you imagine?
1: It's not
0: with
1: just
0: baseball, you can at least, like, kind of get around it.
1: Well, it's not just the movement. It's the fact that you're the only one out there. You know, like, if baseball, hey, if you need to take a moment and, like, every half inning you're, like, sprinting to the clubhouse, that might be something that people catch on to, like, the seventh or eighth inning. With tennis, it's just, like, you're one of the two people that we're watching, basically.
2: You don't want it frothing up.
0: No. Not at all. And with... I guess Wimbledon would be the worst place for that to happen with all the white. Wouldn't it?
1: Yes, 100%.
2: Would you get those game-worn shorts?
0: Somebody would.
1: Yeah, is that a big, big, big, like... I think you'd have to be a seed for that to become a auctionable item.
0: All right, very good. Were we supposed to all skip?
1: Were we?
0: I don't know. I just was asked if we wanted to.
1: I've been operating under the... I don't like today's Thursday, but it's felt like Wednesday all day. I think that having Monday off has screwed me up.
0: We can do it. Let's take a break. We'll come back. We'll do it at the top.
1: Perfect.
0: How about that? All right. Franchise Boardy Show. Be back.
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0: 6 Thursday. Line change complete. Our good friend, CJ Craig, still hanging out here. 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
1: It's going to be getting some used to getting up at 4:30 in the morning and driving up.
0: Are you a coffee guy? Are you an energy drink guy? What is your form of caffeine? Because you're going to be getting very intimately familiar.
1: I'm more of a diet, or not diet, but a Dr. Pepper Zero guy.
0: Gotcha.
1: That's kind of my wake-up call.
0: Yeah. Very nice. We've got, hey, listen, whatever it takes, when that it comes to horrible. Caffeine, whatever you want, we got Bob Prisbillo in the house. Per usual, Bob, good morning. How you be?
2: Can I just drive to Devon Park anyway? Just because that's what I'm supposed to do this week?
0: There was a moment yesterday where I was just like, I know that we get parking and stuff. You know what I'm not having? You know what I'm not crying over? Not having to deal with the parking line to get into the parking lot out at Devon Park. So we'll make that happen. Game 6 tonight down in San Antonio, which is where Daniel Bell is, which means we have the great Josh Calloway in. Good morning, sir. How are you?
3: Doing well. What's going on?
0: Not much.
3: Living life.
0: Not much.
3: Living life.
0: It was a very tough final segment there as we, I think all three of us very locked in on center going down and just being like, why do I have to be the ones having to read stuff right now?
2: I also would like to watch center go up in flames.
0: I also would like to bask in the glory of that dirty, rotten cheater. Also just hilarious that Alcaraz is out and then center goes down and just like, well, I don't know what to do with myself now as far as the French Open goes outside of just blindly pick Joker, I guess?
2: Yes. Correct.
0: What a bummer for
3: the world. If he can survive.
2: To set the record.
0: Go from one absolute D-bag in center to another and joke. Good Lord. Someone save us, please. We will see. Not overly concerned with the happenings in Paris today, though. We are going to what some have said are the Paris of the South in San Antonio. It smells and is disgusting and the people are hairy.
2: Paris is beautiful, man.
0: Yeah, in the right parts.
3: I like San Antonio.
2: In San Antonio, not bad.
3: We become intimately familiar with it.
0: We've become
3: a couple of Alamo Bowls.
0: Very familiar. I think that I've hit the part of, like, I don't mind the Riverwalk once. I don't mind the Riverwalk the second time. If you get me, like, a 10-year timer on the Riverwalk, that might be the next time I'm interested in bouncing around downtown San Antonio.
2: Maybe we should go, like, not during Christmas, too. Because that's when all the times we've been there.
0: Yeah, well, is that going to help? And once you've done the Alamo once, you've kind of done it. Well, once you find out the Battle of the Alamo didn't actually last that long and it's kind of tiny, you're just like, well.
3: What's the weather normally like? Because the first time we went, when they played Oregon, it was hot the whole time.
0: Yes.
3: And then the last time when they played Arizona, it was not hot. It was cold.
0: That was
3: totally different.
0: I was like, at least we can bust out the light hoodies and then you're like, oh, I'm like on this golf cart getting taken to the Alamo Dome. Like, am I going to make the trip back to the hotel? I'm frozen because you're going inside.
3: The first time it was like legit warm.
0: We'll see as far as that goes. You've got Thunder Spurs this evening, at least from the get-go, expecting great energy, great response from the Spurs. I think it would be stunning if you don't see all the intensity and all the desperation that comes with being in an elimination game. Is tonight as simple for the Thunder? And I don't know if there's anything simple, right? But you're going to have to withstand the first like 20 minutes of game time before you can really settle into what game 6 could become if you're looking to truly close this thing out.
2: Yeah. I mean, when you look at this, it does feel a lot like game 7 of the Nuggets Thunder from last year. Withstand the first blow. Give them a reason to quit. And I think they just might. I think part of it was maybe there was just a little bit of arrogance on the Spurs where they thought maybe we're going to make our statement early. And this isn't going 7. This is going 5, maybe 6. But we're going to be over and done with these guys. And it's almost as if they haven't conditioned themselves to know that if they were ever going to win this series, it was going to go 7. You are going to have to be as mentally and physically as strong as you've ever been in your entire life. And you love to make fun of Castle. This is kind of where it goes. Like, this group is just not there yet.
0: Yeah, he's a mental midget. Steph Castle, we've seen it. If the going's good, then Steph Castle, it's the Russell Westbrook thing all over again. If the going's good, it's great. If it's going bad, then he's more likely to, not move his feet, leave his hand in, commit a frustration foul, and then go talk about it at the podium, because that's just arrogance is the right word, I think, for this Spurs group, who have accomplished nothing.
3: Yeah, I feel like if you can make it a four-quarter game tonight, you're in good shape. You know, especially in Game 5 and a couple other spots in the series, you just see him wear down a bit late in these games, especially Wemby in particular. I thought, you know, the other night he was out of gas. He was wiped at the end of the game. He was settling for threes. He didn't hit one. He was short on everything. And you could tell, not just him, but the whole Spurs. I mean, we talked about it throughout the series. They play their starters 35-plus minutes. They've never done this before. You're playing the Thunder, who are all over you for 48 minutes every other day. You know, it's one of those tricky spots where if you're the Spurs, you know, you went throughout the course of the entire year never playing Wemby that many minutes. He got lots of days off, which, you know, worked, right? I mean, he's healthy right now. It's late May and he's healthy, but he's not used to this. And it's shown in the late in these games. But in Game 4, they didn't make it a four-quarter game, right? They didn't get there. They Spurs started to knock out punch early, and the Thunder weren't able to close the gap. And so you have to avoid that. You have to find a way to withstand. They're going to play with their season on the line. So you got to imagine that defensive intensity that we saw in Games 3 and 4 will be ratcheted up. You know, they're going to do everything they can to try and get off to a good start, get the crowd rolling, and all that sort of stuff. You just have to find a way to withstand it, and you got to make some shots. In Game 4, they didn't make any shots. Game 5, they did. It's a lot easier to do that at home for those bench roll guys. You got to split the difference. I'm not saying you need to do what you did in Game 5, score 130, but you can't score 80 either and feel like you're going to have a shot.
0: You can't have the missed shots and the dumb turnovers that you started with Game 4 with, and then you get, like, the Spurs are coming. Because I know that it's a lot of, you look at the end of Game 1, and some of those shots didn't fall that fell earlier for the Spurs. Same thing with Game 5. Like, I think that's as much as, yes, they're run down and tired. Yes, it's big moments. It's also just like very rarely do you shoot perfectly for four straight quarters, stuff like that. Like I think that's all kind of like ebbs and flows. But for the Thunder, it's all about just like damage limitation for me early, because as much as I'd love them to come out and just have this roaring start, that's just not what the Thunder usually do.
2: No. So if they're down 15, you're not going to be surprised. Are you going to McCain once again in the starting lineup? You loved how it worked at home. Is that something you want to do on the road, or do you want to set more of a defensive type of mindset?
3: Well, the aspect of that is, did it work? Because he was horrible.
2: It worked
3: in the
2: third
3: half.
2: Quarter.
3: Yeah, the second half he was awesome. The first half, not so much. I don't know. What do you think, Ryan?
0: I
3: could be talked into either way, I guess.
0: I think that. So if we're building like the pros and cons list, one thing I've loved about Jared McCain, whether the shot has fallen or not, he's not been afraid and he's decisive. Like, yes. We know with Cason Wallace,
3: yeah,
0: when he gets going downhill, he is as fast and twitchy as anybody. But Cason, and it's not like a negative, he has the moment where, let me think about what I want to do. Jared McCain, it feels like just, whether it's the right decision or the wrong decision, he is like, we are going and we're going to make something happen with it. And so I could see that just being something that, especially early when the Thunder tend to not force the issue with getting Shea the ball in the first 5 or 6 minutes situation. Like I could see that. I could also see the flip it around when you've had some slow starts in San Antonio. If you're starting with Cason Wallace and just saying from the rip, we would like to have go full pack of hyenas type
3: yep.
0: situation
3: mm-hmm.
0: as far as Lou Dort plus Cason Wallace. Like I could see that too. I would probably just settle on I really like the jolt of energy that happens when Caruso and Cason Wallace come into the game, and they don't necessarily wait like a super long time to do that, but it becomes one of those things of you have the early flow of the game, then the first rotations start to happen, and if anything, it feels like the Thunder ramp up the intensity. So it's like it, as long as they can go out there and trust this starting group to not just get absolutely put in a locker in the first 4 minutes, I'd feel okay with McCain just starting and just rolling with that. And it'll almost kind of doing like, we've had so much stuff changing, why don't we just try to make it simple and say, Jerry McCain started last game, Jerry McCain's going to start this game, and just settle in for a team that has been without AJ and the dub questionable, even though I assume they're just preparing as if he's not going to play. And if he can't play, like, great, awesome. If not, we'll just roll with this. And I could see the merits of just saying, let's just try to make things as simple as possible and just roll McCain back out there.
2: Yeah, and because you won Game 5, I asked this to Daniel, like, do you think maybe you just hold J-Dub out again? Just, hey, you know what? if two more days would help you get ready for game seven, if that's a possibility, go in that direction. As much as I am kind of intrigued by what they do with the starting lineup, I'm more intrigued by how Wemby will approach the first quarter, because that was a very strange way he went about it on Tuesday night. The only one shot there in the final seconds. You know, is he going to try to assert himself? And then I hate to say it, but I think, you know, what's the whistle going to look like? What is going to be allowed tonight on both ends? And how quickly will the Thunder adjust, and how quickly will the Spurs start to panic?
3: Yeah, as we've talked it out more, I think I agree with Ryan. I would keep McKay in the lineup, because you think of what really hurt him in game four was not having enough ball handling and creation, and the offense looked horrific, and that's what got him in that hole that they were trying to play catch up from all night long. The problem was the offense. And so, yeah, the way, as we've talked it out, I think you keep McCain in there, like you said, Ryan, decisive, willing to take shots, willing to try and make something happen, definitely decisive, which is something that hurts some of these other guys on the Thunder at times, like Kaysen and certainly Chet at times, even Lou to an extent sometimes, you know. So I think, yeah, I would keep McCain in there and kind of live and die with it and trust that the defense will be good enough. Because that's the thing, right? That's the trade-off, is that McCain's not good on defense. But again, in game four, what got him beat was the pressure. The Spurs are playing insane a level of aggressiveness on defense. The crowd is rolling. They keep turning the ball over, and they're down 15 again, and you don't want to have that.
0: Yeah, you look at McCain, too. It feels like, for me, he's turned the ball over more than he has, if that makes sense. Two turnovers each in the last two games. One turnover in game three, nothing in game two, and then just two turnovers in game one. Like, he stays at that. You can live with it. I think there are moments where absolutely the trade-off
2: helter
0: is...
2: Helter Skelter?
0: Well, it's like, because he's decisive, I don't know if he 100% actually knows what he's going to do, like what the end product is as far as that goes. But
2: let's see.
0: We were kind of talking about this earlier, CJ. It becomes a, though, for me, regardless of who starts or whatever, if you're building... Doesn't even matter what the score is. Just what would you throw out there that would ease the nerves early? If you could get through the first 3 minutes with one turnover or less, one or two floaters from Ihart, and then like a Lu Dort three, if you get two of those three things, then I think you're going to feel comfortable with the start, which should settle in for probably a very, very physical four-quarter war tonight.
1: Yeah, honestly, I feel like you just got to get through the first 8 minutes of quarter one. And if you're in a good spot there, then you're feeling pretty confident going into the rest of the game, because you know that you can rely on your physicality and guys coming off the bench to take you down the stretch. It's those first 8 minutes that are just so, so crucial before Wemby goes out on the bench that you've got to at least keep it manageable.
3: I was thinking the same. Like, just even the first media timeout, you could have a lead at the 6:42 break. Feel like you're off to a good start. Put some pressure on. These guys haven't played an elimination game before.
2: Yeah,
3: feels a little different.
2: I'm wondering if Mitch will change any of his substitution patterns. I know it's hard to ask Wemby to do even more, but they just look so incompetent when he's off the court.
3: He needs to do way more than he did the other night.
1: Keldon Johnson has been horrific this
3: season. So bad. I can't believe this guy won sixth man of the year.
2: He's
3: the best bench guy on his team. His own team.
0: He also is going to have to wear the...
3: He stinks.
0: The fact that the cameras caught him pumping up Wemby before game five, and then Wemby puts just absolute... That is perfect. That is the perfect thing there. In a weird way, I'm not, like, worried about the Wemby response, because I think that for him, this is just going to be pretty akin to... He came out and said in that Minnesota series, game one, I settled way too much. I was way too... passive/content just to fire away from three, and with some of the big shots that he's hit, Wemby's going to shoot threes, and I think everyone's going to be okay with that. I think that this is going to be a thing where he's going to try to establish himself, and that's where kind of what you're talking about, Bob, like, hate to go here, but if Ihart can get out of the first 3 or 4 minutes, where if Wemby's trying to assert himself and Ihart gets out of that without being in, like, early foul trouble, then I think that's also just a good sign for the Thunder, because we've seen Wemby... He can go for 40 and 25 or whatever it was. He can also look a little leggy in the third and fourth quarter. Like, we've seen both of those throughout this series at different points. Like, game two and game five looks more leggy. Game three was just, like, weird. I think he, like, worn down or tired. It was just bizarre.
2: Yeah. So, I mean, I'm just sort of like, does he still have it in him? Is there a game one Wemby left after every, and it's not, again, it's no cheating, or it's just what he's been through physically. He's never experienced before at this type of level. I wonder, like, because I was just thinking back to like the first couple games where he would throw it off the backboard to himself to get the put back. And he tried to do that multiple times in Game 5, and he wasn't even close. It never worked. Yeah. Like, the things that he was finding success with before, he's not right now. Does he have a next level and next type of adjustment that he can make to stretch this to 7? Because I just don't feel it. The Spurs needed to win on Tuesday. They didn't do it. I think it ends tonight.
3: Yeah, I think Wemby will come out really aggressive to start this game. You know, everyone's kind of on him for not playing very well and not being aggressive enough in Game 5. Then he ducked the media afterward, which is lame, and he's getting ripped for that.
0: Should
3: and
0: be so well-rested, though.
3: He'll be well-rested. I think he'll come back. Yeah, he's going to come out really aggressive to start the game. I imagine he's going to try and, you know, block some shots. He's going to go right at Chet a couple times.
1: He's like, going to try and get a dunk attempt in the first 3 minutes.
3: Yes, he's going to come out hot, but can he sustain it? You know, because I do, like I said before, I think late in these games, he's just running out of gas, and that's hurt. I mean, he couldn't get high enough on an alley-oop.
2: Yep.
3: He's 7'5". That's like impossible almost. He didn't get high enough. He got rim checked.
2: Be up to the teammates as well. It's got to be up to Castle and Fox to try to get him into the post or get him to where he can jolt that crowd with that type of dunk. So it's going to take a lot of pieces to try to make that happen. And I just feel like Thunder will just need one or two role players to come up big, and that will be enough.
3: Mm.
0: Also, it feels like Shea's obviously played much better than Game 1. If you want to pick a moment to go out there and be the back-to-back MVP and just take life by the horns, you'd take it in either one of the potential two games left. But I told Eddie and CJ this morning. If we came out of this, I Daniel's not here, so I'll take the Daniel Bell role on this. If Shea goes out and has, like, 28 attempts and it's not super efficient but he gets there, then that – I would be more than okay with that this evening.
2: And I thought, you know, because if you look at his first quarter from Tuesday, which was putrid, the last three quarters, is like, I thought that was him asserting his dominance, like being able to make the shots, get into the foul line, making all the free throws. So I thought Game 2 was close to a Shea moment. It's because I thought there'd be one Wemby game and one Shea game. Now, the Wemby game, I didn't realize was going to be Game 1, but we still haven't had the Shea game. We were close in the last three quarters Tuesday. He could absolutely put on a show this evening.
3: Different team, different year. They were terrible in this spot last year. Two shots at it, didn't go well either time. Indiana game wasn't even close. So, curious to see if they learned the lesson. They figured out the Game 3 thing, so maybe they could do it on Game 6s as well.
0: We were looking back at this. CJ will have to recuse himself, but do either of you happen to know the last Game 6 that the Thunder won just as an org?
3: Oh, God. Hold on. Obviously not 2 years ago either, so it had to be...
2: The bubble?
3: The bubble, yeah.
0: Bubble game.
3: They forced Game 7.
0: Yeah. Bubble Game 6 to force Game 7.
3: Which they should have won.
0: Which, if you go back to Game 6 Clay, the only time the Thunder have won a Game 6 since that moment is in the bubble, in the weirdest basketball environment that we've had. So,
3: and then Lou scored 30 in Game 7.
0: Yeah.
3: And they lost.
0: Tonight, if Lou Dort would like to go for 30 tonight, I'd be open to it. So tonight, maybe is it the night that the Thunder finally exercise some Game 6 demons in real basketball as opposed to Disney basketball.
3: Have you seen the thing that's like the highest scoring player by month in NBA history?
0: But yeah,
3: and lose the highest in September.
0: Yes. It's
3: just because of that game.
0: And I really, really hope that we do nothing with the calendar that lives on just forever. Because what a moment. We read it like in our impressions that you got Caruso that is setting the pace for the highest true shooting percentage in a conference finals. You got Lou being the highest scoring NBA player in September. Like we've just got a bunch of random stuff that is happening, and maybe we can all collect it together. All right, let's take a time out. On the other side, we are getting closer and closer. Things getting underway in Oklahoma City. We're about 24 hours and change away from things getting going down in Atlanta. We can take a peek at some Diamond Sports as we kind of come to a head with the Women's College World Series getting underway, and we are inching closer to regionals getting underway on the baseball side. All that and more here on your home for the Sooners, 107.7 The Franchise.
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0: Did get a text from the great Tyler Neal. We were talking about San Antonio. Said, went for the Final Four in April once. And it was pretty fun, pretty nice. So I imagine, for me, it would probably have to be like event-centric on San Antonio. Like I think it would be hard to have a bad time at the Final Four. You know what I mean? Like, there's so much stuff going on.
1: They do
0: on.
1: It at the Alamo Dome, right? When they do it there?
0: Yeah. One of those.
1: That's the thing. I like the Alamo Dome.
2: That's the greatest place to watch a football game.
0: I am all in on the Alamo Dome.
2: Ever.
0: You will never catch me saying anything bad about the Alamo Dome.
1: For me, a field guy, the workroom and the tunnel, the one tunnel to the field.
0: Yeah.
1: Just, I mean, they couldn't have done that more poorly.
0: Yeah.
1: It's one end zone and then the other end zone, which could have been better, but. Otherwise, I liked Alamo Dome.
0: I do remember we would check in, and then it's like, oh, we are walking the entire length of the field just to get back out on the field and then walk all the way back to where we need to be.
1: But I mean, just make a second tunnel. It's not the Cotton Bowl. Like, you don't need to have one tunnel.
0: Well, the other thing is that they, on the other end, because last time we were down there, they were preparing for a Spurs game, so they had to, like, put some of the Spurs, like, wrap in the column, stuff like that. Like, they have a big, like... They could blow it out and make the tunnel on the other end if they really wanted to. I just don't think they want. I think that's probably also a up until a couple years ago when UTSA and then they had the Brahmas and the XFL for a little bit. I think they were kind of just like, do we really need to make any tweaks to this thing that we're using a couple times a year for like the big, big, big stuff, which is totally fair.
1: Alamo Bowl 8:15 kick. Disgusting.
0: That one is a little tough.
1: That's one
2: lowest effect. Level that's for a press box ever. I will never have any. Bad words to say.
0: I vibe with the open air press box.
2: Yes,
0: too. Especially when you.
1: Well, it's a dome.
0: Yeah, you know that like it's going to be fine always. Like I very much enjoyed the open air press box at LSU, even if it was a little bit cold. Because thankfully I had who passed along. It might have been Tom. But it was just like, just take some hand warmers, put it in the pockets of your jacket. If your hands are cold, great. If not, it's going to be a really nice night. And that's what it was in Baton Rouge.
1: Sneakily, one of the most miserable games ever. That fourth quarter took. 3 hours.
0: It
1: was cold, and the season was pointless and dead. The game was over. It was rough.
0: From the kick return on, it was just kind of like...
1: The Bauer-Sharp trick play interception, that was like, all right, we can leave.
0: I don't know. I've gotten my mileage out of... I use that as his portal story of just like, on the way out the door, this is the photo I'm using. So I've gotten enough mileage out of that. Scott from on the Twitch stream did ask, why would the NBA upgrade Plumlee's foul against Jared McCain to a flagrant one? What does that even do?
1: Nothing.
0: Obviously, we were joking. It's not going to, the Thunder are not going to start with free throws, anything like that. But the NBA does keep track of flagrant points throughout the playoffs. I think it's three. So, like, a flagrant one is just 1 point. If you get ejected, flagrant two, that's 2 points. I think every time you collect three, you get suspended. I don't know if that resets at the end of whatever. That's always the big do-to-do with Draymond is he's usually racking up flagrant points and technical points, and they don't add together. And it's like that's kind of like how you can get teed up and you can get a flagrant one, but that does not result in an ejection because they're like considered two different things.
2: Well, like we learned with Mo Wagi this year, Josh. Like we thought he was going to be ejected from a game. It's like, nah, he got one of each, but not.
1: That's right.
2: Have the combination.
1: That's right. No, it's a PR. Like he should have got a flagrant. That's all that is.
0: I also enjoy
1: anything, especially for a guy who doesn't play.
2: I would love if Shea did start at the free throw line though, to be even before the tip off.
0: That would be the
1: high school game dunking in the layup line.
0: Yeah, and you're looking live on San Antonio. Here's the lineups. Anyway, Shea's at the free throw line, which that would be great for the online
1: That'd be
0: stuff.
1: Awesome.
0: I also enjoyed the Spurs fans that were taking like the screenshot of the iHeart pulling the dreads or whatever, and be like, well, why can't we review this? First off. Did. Secondly, Mitch forgot to call a timeout. That's why the league office didn't look at that afterwards. It's because he doesn't know how to properly challenge things, obviously.
1: That's right. Yeah, that out-of-bounds play was hilarious.
0: We're getting...
1: Watch it unfold in the arena. It was amazing. Because you remember, I was like, you know, I'm in the media seating, so I'm like, I'm not trying to yell up there, obviously.
0: Yeah.
1: It was Lindy Waters in the entire Spurs bench was on the floor. Like, what? They were like, no, stop, don't play. And it was like, you didn't call timeout. You can't just, I can't believe they didn't get a tech for that.
0: Well, we've had a couple of moments. First, the Spurs did call a timeout, and I don't think that Tony Brothers heard, I don't know who, gave the timeout, but Tony Brothers didn't. And Tony was running on the bench side of the floor, and Miamba, steps out, and Tony, puts both of his hands into him and like shoves him and like yells at him. And Bismack's like, what is happening right now? And then they're like, no, we called a timeout. And so there's a coming together where Tony Brothers, like, he very clearly spent an entire timeout apologizing to Bismack Biyombo of like, I'm sorry, didn't hear you guys call the timeout, which was pretty funny. And then, they circle back around. And as much as in the moment, I think we could all like take a second and go, you probably should just give him the challenge. Like, Mitch Johnson was clearly like saying, I am challenging this, but I can also say, like, you didn't call the timeout. So, like,
1: I mean, it's tough to argue when it literally is the rule.
0: Yeah. No, I mean, it's the rule.
1: You have no leg to stand on.
0: That becomes the, I think we could all do like the common sense thing of,
1: For sure.
0: Like, should the ref like give him the challenge? I think so, but it's also, you got yourself teed up because you forgot to call the timeout.
1: Yeah.
2: Well, the one thing that is going to, I don't know how they'll address this. I don't even know if they ever will address it, is that the Chris Paul notion of give me the ball fast so I can get it inbound, which Hartenstein does better than anyone else.
1: Well, they never give it to him.
2: Yeah, but see, like, I don't know, because that sometimes can run into things. So, because what? Didn't Mitch have a fake sub? He was, like, bringing Castle.
0: Well, he was bringing Castle in, and they basically said, like, they told him, no, you didn't get up. To, like,
2: but it gave him time.
0: Yeah.
2: But, yeah, so, like, it's going to be interesting. I don't think they'll ever really address it, but it's that dichotomy of kind of watching, like, Hartenstein want the ball really, really fast, and then you have to try to delay it without getting a delay a game yourself.
1: Yeah. Lindy Waters was, like, literally, like, in the paint. he was way out there, and they were just bringing the ball to the floor. I was like, what is going on here? Like, they got 20 dudes on the court right now.
0: He's too comfortable in the Paycom Center. That's the thing. He's just like, I know this like the back of my hand.
1: He's so
0: I know.
1: Low on the totem pole that when they empty the bench, he still did not play.
0: Yeah, it's tough for Lindy, but you know,
2: he's already made enough money. He already had a good enough career.
1: But that's tough when they empty the bench and you're still over there in your warm ups. Only guy didn't get minutes.
0: He can be number.

0: Young is a better basketball player than you in every
1: way. By a lot.
0: Just give him the ball, Lindy.
1: On the challenge thing, by the way, real quick, I would also like, I've been on this train for like 2 years now. They need to make it to where if a player does this twirl finger thing, that's a you challenge.
2: Yeah. I am so sick of that.
0: Make
2: dude.
0: It an auto, yeah, just be like, okay. Hey, you're that, dumb. You're
2: like, all right, you're challenge out. It then.
0: Yeah,
2: peace. There's your one challenge. I think it was worth it.
0: There's not a lot of Nick Wright-isms that I'm like in on, but that's
2: and then it's a tech after that.
0: Yeah, that's one that he has been like, if you really want to stop that, simply put, make it to where the player can also challenge. And if they do it, we're just going, I saw the twirl. It's kind of like the, and you're going to get a couple of the ABS situations where we have players that are just trying to readjust their helmet and the ump's like, you touched it. He's like, no!
1: It's like, well, because then it's it, you know, we had it in college this year too, and now all the college guys are doing it. Every play, it's challenge it. It's like
3: I do love the coaches
1: every
3: that
1: play.
3: Absolutely just dismiss like, dude, stop, just go.
1: For some reason, it really annoys me. Well, I don't know why.
0: There's a fantastic and when you don't watch like night to night tonight, every single like I'm not breaking down the Spurs in February. You know what I mean? Like yeah, they're on
3: exactly.
0: Yep. But you quickly learn the hierarchy of usually if Wimby signals for the challenge, Mitch Johnson is very receptive. He immediately does like I'm going to double check, but I'm probably going to challenge this. When Steph Castle walks over, Mitch just like turn around and like walk and be like, oh, I didn't see you, brother. My bad.
1: Don't make eye contact.
0: Just like, sorry. Chet's a little bit like that. Mark used to trust Chet a lot. And now that trust has like waned a little bit is, he earned the trust early on. I don't know if it's just that, it's less about a player thing. Cause Mark, he basically just looks at if he's not told from the bench, Mark's like, we're not doing this thing.
1: I'm very interested in challenging strategies too, because some of these teams they'll blow it in like the first quarter, yeah. Like an out of bounds
3: yep.
1: play.
3: It's like man, was that really worth it?
1: If it's not taking points off the board or putting points on the board for you in the first, I'm probably not going to use it in the first half.
0: There were a couple of those moments in the third quarter on Tuesday night that I was sitting there going, "You can tell Dagnall." There were a couple of plays when it was hovering at like if the Spurs get the ball back and get a three, it might get cut under 8 or 9, where mm-hmm. you could almost see him in real time going. If I use it and we get it, great. But if I use it and we don't get it, are we going to like need this in the fourth quarter? Obviously, it didn't, you know, become a thing. But I feel like this is going to be a situation where unless you see, and we've seen Mitch Johnson do this successfully in what was that game 2, the early challenges just to get Wimby out of a foul yes. or something like that. It seems yes. like everyone's pretty content to hold yeah. on to it until at least the deep stages of the second half.
1: Yeah, one of your best guys gets his third foul or something. I could see that, too. But yeah, it's amazing what they use him on sometimes. It's like, is this really even worth it, even if you win it?
0: There, I just remember back to the early days of the challenges. You could tell that Dagnall as the Thunder were what, repositioning. Is that we're in? The repositioning. The tank days, Dagnall's like, I don't care. I want to challenge that. We're firing it out there. And then as he got a little bit more experience, he's like, well, there are spots that there's more data on what to use the challenges for. And I was like, no. Here's what happened, Mark. They took it out of your hands. They said, we've got someone with an iPad on the bench.
1: And they're figuring that out in baseball now with ABS because teams clearly still don't really know how to use it.
0: Oh, no. The Braves just told Ronald Acuña Jr., like, stop challenging.
1: Well, he was awful at it. It's the opposite. Stop. Like, the Yankees were super aggressive early in the year, and then the other night, it was a close game in the ninth inning. They had two, and they're not used. I was like, you have two, and it's the ninth.
0: Was it?
1: Use it. Like, what are you doing?
0: Was it the Twins in spring training that tried to use the card system that they immediately got told no? Because they basically, like,
1: I can't remember if that was them.
0: They had a green index card and a red index card, and it was basically the manager saying, if it's green and you want to challenge it, go for it. Mm-hmm. If it's red, like, I don't care, get on with it. And Major League, I think it lasted like 2.5 innings, and they said, that's against the spirit of the league. I was like, why? That was the one thing where I was like, this is not taking us any longer. The batter looks up before the at-bat, knows if it's green or red. It's not like we're...
3: What if they yell it from the dugout? Is that the same I'm principle? Like,
0: that was one of those things where I was like, there's a lot of things that I feel like we're just making...
1: It was a bit of a mess in the SEC tournament. They tried to use it in the SEC tournament, little guinea pig stuff. It was a bit of a mess.
0: The best part about the SEC tournament usage was Ole Miss going out first and then everybody making fun of their graphic as far as the ABS challenges.
1: That
0: was the best part about ABS just being at the SEC tournament. It was not the actual implementation of it, but it was
1: the first team.
0: Everyone dunking
3: on Ole
0: Miss.
3: Like Mississippi State is like, we're the seventh team to ever.
4: Yeah. I think for the first time in Golden Knight history.
0: Yeah, I think that Mississippi State did like the first, because Ole Miss challenged first, but I think they lost.
1: They were wrong.
0: And Ole Miss did like the first successful. Florida was the one

0: that came out was like the seventh team that, yeah. on a Tuesday. I was
1: like, Mississippi State yeah, was like the first team in the state of Mississippi to get one right.
2: Right.
1: Or
2: yeah.
1: Yeah.
2: Which
1: it was fun.
2: We enjoyed that. We enjoyed that. I don't know. When you get to some stuff like that, we see this in baseball and softball during the regular season. It's just like some ballparks just don't have angles for the challenges that you want to use. And that was always my thing with the it's great that the SEC is like guinea pigging it. I don't know if that's ever going to come in because it's like, are we going to have that for a midweek at Southeast Louisiana? Like, do we just want to mess with it if we know the top that we're not going to have that ability?
1: At most, it would be a conference play mandate. At most, and probably not even that. Probably be just conference tournament, then maybe like Omaha. I could see having
2: you could have it in Omaha or have it at, hey, if it's a regional site, we will ship you
1: or
2: all the tech if you don't have
1: Roberts
2: it.
1: To have
2: yeah.
1: it, you know.
2: Mm-hmm. So we'll see there. I like the, I took the random stray at Southeast Louisiana. You went with ORU. Bob, who's your mid-major that is not going to have ABS?
3: McNeese.
2: I like it. CJ, would you like to throw somebody else under the bus while we're at it?
4: Let's go Charlotte.
2: Gonna happen. Gotta happen. All right, let's take a time out on the other side. We will get to the Women's College World Series as that thing gets going here in about an hour and a half over at Devon Park. We'll also see if there's any other interesting happenings worth just even mentioning briefly at the French Open. I'm not going to spend much time on that, obviously, unless we just want to make fun of Yannick Sinner some more, which I am in for. And anything else to send you into your Thursday, a Game 6 Thursday, here on your home for the Sooners. 107.7, the franchise.
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6: 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And the inning is over. 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

0: Happy birthday to the great Josh Connett. Birthday donuts. Sorry.
1: Nice.
0: I was very sidetracked in the hallway. Randy's trying to organize stuff for Saturday. I'm trying to hate watch Arsenal, so that's not going to happen. I was talking to Richard down the hall about flagrant points and things like that. And
1: we're still in the same game.
0: Yeah, and I came in, I was like, hang on, are we still...
1: He's still trying to get the break back.
0: Still at deuce here.
2: Got
0: so,
2: a break point right here.
0: That's the beauty of tennis. You can look up and you've missed like the three most like massive games that have rolled through, or you could look up and be like, they have just been rallying for what feels like 20 straight
2: this
0: minutes.
2: This point is insane. Oh, deuce again. Deuce what? I don't know.
0: Is this the...
1: Six, seven?
2: Yeah, it's been, many... Hurkacz, he used to be like a top 20 player.
1: I know, this hurts me because it's Polska. I don't like rooting against Poland, but
2: Tiafo looks like he's out of gas. It's hot out there this week and unseasonably hot. It's like pushing 90. That's hot. Yeah,
0: well, the other thing is Tiafo out of gas? Tiafo like rides the highs and lows where it's like he looks like he's out of gas, then he'll like be fine, stuff like that. More of the story, it's not Taylor Fritz, so I can cheer Tiafo on.
2: Yeah, Tiafo's like he's like on the all sweat team. He's always like dripping.
0: Who has more mental fortitude, Steph Castle or Taylor Fritz? I'll take it off.
1: It's a battle. The bar's low, but it is a battle.
0: That is fair. All right, we are about an hour and change away from the Wisconsin World Series game going.
1: I think they're going to get it in. I think it's supposed to happen like right now.
0: I think today's going to be okay. How juiced are you for today's offerings? We got Tech and Mississippi State going out first. That'll be followed by Texas and Tennessee. We'll take a break. We'll regroup. Have UCLA, Alabama, which is unfortunately, that's the game I'm most excited for today. And if it gets to the business end of that game and it's good, I'll be like, sorry, the Thunder playing 7:30.
1: That's like the second quarter. That'll be like the second quarter, yeah.
0: It'll be the one time I'm just like, if NBC wants to start this game like at 7:45, I'll be okay with it. We will close down shop with the battle of OU ties in Jordy v. DJ as far as Arkansas and Nebraska this evening. This is one of those years, Bob, we've had. I think that last year was one of these years, except like for 7 of the 8 teams, I could build a very credible path of this is why this team's in the champ series, and I can see it. Mm-hmm. And last year, it was it Ole Miss that I think it was Ole Miss. I was kind of like, and Ole Miss.
1: And Ole Miss is there.
0: The difference with Mississippi State this year and like an Ole Miss last year is like Faircloth, Gould, and if Delaney Everett pitches anything like that, they can hang around long enough, theoretically, if like they're getting to some of these later things. It's just if the offense is going to be the offense that we saw this past weekend in Loves Field.
1: Yeah, they can put the mental pressure on you inning after inning, because it is like kind of joked when Patty Gasso said it last week. They swing hard. They do swing hard. It's not very effective all that often, but they make their at-bats count every single time, and that can wear you down if you're not at your best. And for whatever reason, Nyjah Candy has not been at her best. I don't know if she's slipping a bit.
0: I mean, do you want the reason?
1: Or people have figured her out because they've seen her for four straight years. I mean,
0: there's a little bit of that, and we're grading on a curve here. Also, like,
1: yep,
0: Tech's got money. They don't have a pitching coach. It's elite.
1: That's, I'm saying, like, is she...
0: You said that with Terry. Like, I mean, she's the same pitcher she was a year ago.
1: Is she actually getting better, or is she just, you know... What I did as a freshman and sophomore is still good enough to carry the day now.
0: Now, that being said, she's so unbelievable, still has the best career ERA and SOT of active. Like, it's not like she's bad or even anything other than elite, but I mean, she was going to get better by going to Texas Tech. The team around her was going to get better because obviously.
1: Which it has, obviously.
0: But we'll see as far as that goes.
1: I like that that's the first, because I think that's the one I don't have as much interest in.
0: Yeah.
1: And I will be driving home. I'll get home. I'm locked in for Pickens versus Kavon. I wanted that in the SEC tournament. Didn't get it because Tennessee couldn't beat Ole Miss. I will get my wish this afternoon.
0: We will make that thing. Knowing how this goes, we'll get like Sage Majerko. We'll be like, wait, I'll...
1: Sage Majerko versus Citlali Gutierrez.
0: I'll just be angry.
2: Curious what the kind of the turnouts are with that OU and OSU being in it. Just kind of curious what that ends up looking like.
0: I think it's gonna be okay.
1: I mean,
2: Nebraska should help.
1: It's a legit question. Like, dude, is softball absolutely growing? And OKC will always be the hotbed, or was it so much interest was because OU was always around, and so it looked like it was better than what it was? Like, I'm curious as well.
0: You know this though. Thursday, Friday is less about like, obviously the OU fans being around, OSU fans being around helps, but it's less about the Oklahomans and more about, like, that's when all the travel ball teams are in.
2: Mm-hmm.
0: And then as everybody on the travel ball circuit clears out by about Sunday, that's where you start to see. But if Arkansas is playing to the weekend, going to be a lot of Arkansas fans. If Nebraska is playing to the weekend, going to be a lot of Nebraska fans. Alabama is usually pretty well represented. Tech was awesome a year ago for the fan support. Texas fan support has been really, really good these last couple of years.
1: Hey, finally.
0: As far as that goes, we've seen Mississippi State go and take over ballparks in Omaha. I don't know if there'll be the same, like, make that thing happen, but if they're playing into are they going to set, like, an attendance record every single session or something like that? Probably not, but I have, like, zero concerns about the attendance out there, and that's part of just how it's set up, and I think there's a bunch of fan bases that are happy to be back in the mix.
1: Yeah, I mean, that's what will be fun about the next, you know, 6-7 days. I don't know who's going to win. I don't know who's going to get to the championship series. I don't know who's going to be in the winner's bracket come Monday. It's going to be a heck of a lot of fun, though, just to kind of watch it all. I'd hate to see, like, it stinks that Arkansas and Nebraska play each other, but duh, that's the way that it worked out. So someone's going to have to come through the loser's bracket. But yeah, there's a solid case you could make for just about any single team. And I think, I think that's good.
2: Really weird just not having OU there.
1: Oh, yeah.
2: It's going to be just odd. It's odd right now.
1: It was weird for us to not be there Wednesday.
0: Yeah.
1: You're seeing all the videos. You're like, wait a minute. I'm not a part of any of this.
2: Yeah,
1: this
2: year. Odd.
0: It's the, Bob's not seeing the Softball America crew. We're not seeing all them. I was just like, living my cares. Like, there are a couple of people that were just like, nope. They're like, did you get credentialed? I was like, no.
1: No.
0: Do I love the World Series? Yes. Am I setting my Saturday on fire just for fun? Also, no.
2: Yeah, it's going to be weird. I'm curious how much OU fans still tune in or if it's just too tough. There was actually a thread on our board a couple days ago that someone just threw up there, just like asking, like, are you going to watch the WWS? You know, OU's not in it. And there's kind of, you know, some back and forth with people being I'll still watch. You know, it's just a weird spot. It's not a spot we've been in a long time, literally over a decade.
1: If we would have talked to Nelly, that was going to be one. That's going to be one of my questions. Like, what is this feeling like? Do you still take it in because you're a softball fan? Or does it hurt too much to think of, dang it, we should have been there too?
2: Yeah. I mean, I'll watch. You know, I'll put some other games. Obviously, once we got regional starting up for baseball tomorrow, which will also consume me a lot. the baseball regional weekend with squeeze play is just, it's one of the best weekends of the year. But yeah, I still think it's, you know.
1: How's the weather looking for Atlanta?
2: Bad.
0: Rain.
2: A lot of rain. Like all those southeast, like also there's a million.
1: That entire region?
2: There's a million SEC hosts. Yeah. I think they're all in trouble. Let's get a live update. I haven't like looked today, but yeah, earlier this week it did not look good. Yeah, 90% tomorrow, 90% Saturday.
1: Oh, lordy.
2: So yeah.
1: Fight
2: not
1: like,
2: good. And it's like all day too.
1: And like where? So your if game can't even be like your if game can be like Tuesday or something.
2: Yeah, I don't know. I don't know how that works. Or, you know, yeah, they could go. Because obviously it's already scheduled for Monday,
1: mm-hmm.
2: the way the baseball regional.
1: Well, they ever do a they've done doubleheaders before on if game Monday, right? Just like because of rain, if that just
2: they have to. Yeah, they definitely will. It's going to be, I think because obviously Georgia is also hosting. And yeah, like I said, a bunch of SEC teams are hosting.
0: Oklahoma, we were looking at the weather for Oklahoma State in Tuscaloosa. Same bit. It's, obviously, the Southeast is going to be smothered by probably monsoon stuff this weekend. So,
2: yeah, hopefully, OU's supposed to play at 4 tomorrow. Hopefully, that's when they play, but I don't know.
0: If it's,
2: we got to just roll with the punches.
0: If it's going to rain, that the 4 to 6:30 is usually about the time where the tarp is on the field at truest, and then they're like, hey, we're going to bump this thing back an hour, peel it off, and then ready to go. So, we will see. On the softball front, real quick, it was all quiet on the portal front yesterday, but I just bring things up to bring things up. If you're a buyer into this, go for it. If you are not, also go for it. No announcements. Just the three, but Debbie Garcia and Cassie Pickering no longer have OU softball in their Instagram bio. Do with that what you
1: do
0: would like.
1: With that.
2: Oh, boy.
1: You know you want to.
3: Speculation season.
1: We have reached it. We're in a fever pitch right now.
0: Merely just saying things that are
1: true.
0: As of right now.
1: They are factual. If you go to their Instagram, it does not say.
0: If you want to go to either one of those, does that mean anything? You decide.
2: Patty's lost the program.
0: All I'm saying is
2: slipping.
0: All I can bring you is that. As far as
3: pony up that cash.
1: Ooh, Cassidy's story was about Issa Torres. Yep. See, they're working together.
0: Well, Issa Torres is going to Texas Tech. I can tell you that.
1: So she'll be in the portal. It's like hint to hint. It's all happening. It's all happening.
0: In my opinion, that's what I think. Do I have to put that on there? As far as SEC spring meetings go, has anything that's come out down there stuck out to you guys? For me, it's looked like a lot of Greg Sankey at the top was like, this has been overhyped. We're not making any decisions. And
1: you showed up for nothing.
0: With him talking about, we have the SEC championship contract in place. We're going to honor that. With him talking about, I don't know. I think that Labor Day weekend is the perfect weekend to start college football. I think that that's Sankey doing the, we are going to dig our heels in because we do not, like, truly do not want to go to 24. And it seems like he's continuing to play hardball.
1: Yeah, it's just a lot of jostling back and forth, playing a game of chicken, seeing who's going to blink first. Like, I love when, if any national people think they're going to get something in, like, deep thought from Brent Venables, like, no. Win your game, okay? If you win your game, you're going to be a, like, but what about, like, I don't care about what else. That's all you have to do. Win your games. Like, we, and I did like how it took a little jet, or let's just, hey, yeah, or puffed his chest out a little, like we did last November.
2: Yeah. No, Brent's not a, you know, he's never, even last season, he wasn't politicking for OU down the stretch. He was like, hey, if we just keep winning, it'll be all right, you know? And so, yeah, I thought that was cool. And the neck brace is all time for Brent. Hopefully everything's going smooth.
1: I guess it finally went down. Like, we've known about it for like a month
2: now.
1: Well,
2: then he had it off. He had it off for a while because he was at one of the softball games and he didn't have it on. And now he has it on again. It looks horrible. I can't imagine living with that.
0: All I would say is if someone has not tried to, I know it's a brace, not a cast, so it's different stuff. If someone has not tried to, like, bust out the silver Sharpie and sign that thing on some of the plastic bit, then you're just not off-seasoning correctly around campus.
2: Brent also said that, you know, some of those guys who are out in spring are full go in the summer, which is good to hear. Just nice to hear. Stone
0: Jackson,
2: Xavier Robinson, Torrey Blaylock, you know. So these are all guys that obviously missed the spring that are going to be big parts of your team in the fall, presumably. And so nice to hear that they're, you know, up and running in the summer. Because, again, those are four huge pieces, especially Stone and Jackson. I mean, those are, you can make an argument, those are the top two guys on your team.
1: You could make, you know, that you love that Nigel Smith and Trent Wilson got all that time during the spring.
2: Yeah, maybe.
1: But, I need Jaden Jackson and David Stone back when the season starts.
0: Yeah, it's one of those, we kind of talk about the spring. It's a no panic situation as long as this happens where they get back. And then once they get back, it's like, okay, you can look back and go, would you have rather everyone stayed healthy? Yes. But when we were out there, Kip Lewis was healthy. It's not like he was doing a ton of stuff to make way for those younger linebackers at one of the reps. Like, that probably would have been the case anyway. But all I'm hearing, boys, is that as of right now, with the current health situation, there is no excuse for McCullough to go into game one and run his running back rotations like he has his chicken, like a chicken with his head cut off.
2: Well, we got a whole fall camp to go, my friend.
0: Yeah, well, I'm just saying, as of right now, on May 28th at 9:51 in the morning, we know that it's going to be expansive, obviously, in the opener because of the competition, but there is no excuse to be like, I didn't know that, you know, pick your Tommy Walker, Gavin Sawchuk.
2: Why don't we have the opening kickoff time, by the way? Do you have any insight on that?
0: They just, because that's
2: every other game got announced.
1: I bet because that's OU's choice. Like, remember when they did like 1:30?
2: Oh, yeah.
1: Like, if it's because it's purely that going to be OU's choice, like, do they want it at 5? Like, when do they? There's no TV window. Like,
2: they're going
1: to
2: throw it at like 4 or something.
0: Well, yeah, the reason why it's not been set is because that was not, like, that is, that SC Network Plus game's replacing the pay per view game basically from a few years back. Yep. And so I'm pretty sure that's just
2: I'm sure OU can throw it, yeah, like you guys are both saying, anytime they want. And so I would imagine it'll be later. It'd be like 5 or 5:30 or something.
0: Something like that. So
2: it'll be hot. That's what I know.
0: It'll be warm, and then but it'll be one of those things that we're not too worried about it because you give us opening weekend football, and it becomes it can be 100 degrees. It can be 2 degrees. We will be there.
2: The New Mexico game being, by the way, during the Lane Kiffin return to Oxford, that sucks. Come on. Come on.
0: I'll take,
2: I mean, it's how it goes. We don't watch very much college football over the course of the season because we're just busy all the time on Saturdays, but that's one that you're kind of hoping, like, hopefully Mexico game's early so I can watch that game.
0: It affects you guys more than it affects us, because my thought was just like, cool. Once they go through their warm-ups and we see that everybody's there, we will be turned around and watching the opening stages of that while I'll be like, I can get
2: my phone work enough to get a score. It would be a win for me.
0: Here's what we'll do. We can just open up the window. I can throw a cord down to you guys, and we'll just hold the antenna.
2: They should just put games on the big board. At all times.
0: Especially during the new
2: just play like a multi-view. Yes.
0: Yeah.
2: Yes. It's like, I don't need to see replays.
0: I don't need to see the crowd shots. I don't need to see the crowd shots in the run-up to that. I think that all of us can be locked
1: in. But shout out New Mexico for their social media video.
0: Sure.
2: I didn't see it. What is it?
1: Sopranos.
2: Oh, man. I love Sopranos.
0: That's like a throwback to... remember when we had this period of time where it wasn't the recruiting graphic... it was the recruiting video, and it wasn't the hats on the table. It was, who did Reservoir Dogs? Was it
1: Adrian Ely?
0: Adrian Ely?
1: He had never heard of it in his life.
0: A lot of those videos were clearly like, whoever's doing the video is like, I want to do this. And the guy's just like,
1: okay.
0: Sure.
1: I did an interview like a week after with him. He's like, I've never seen the movie. I didn't know what it meant. I was like, well, that storyline's gone.
0: It's like, well, it would have been great. Mr. Crimson instead. It's just like, nope, that happened. All right. That's all I got for you guys. We'll be back bright and early, 6 a.m. tomorrow, but don't go anywhere. Still got plenty of Bob Prospello, plenty of Josh Calloway, and CJ Craig. DNB on the radio coming up next.
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4: 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Nobody thinks OU has a chance. 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

0: Welcome back. 1077 Franchise, DMV on the radio. No Daniel Bell for the next couple days as he makes his way to San Antonio for game 6 between San Antonio Spurs and the Oklahoma City Thunder. Of course, that gets going underway this evening. Bob Prisbilla joined in the studio by Josh Calloway and CJ, the DJ, who's been here all morning. He just keeps going.
1: We're just getting started, baby. We got Thunder pre and post game tonight.
0: Wait, pre and post?
1: You know it.
0: For you?
1: For me?
2: You were in at 6?
1: I was in at 6 this morning.
2: Man, what a warrior.
1: It's a big old day for me.
0: You're gonna find time to eat, sir?
1: Yeah. I'm gonna go. I have some stuff to take care of. I gotta go to the dealership, pick up the title, and then I'm probably gonna head home and make myself something to eat before I come back up here about, call it 5:30.
0: The bigger question,
2: what does tomorrow look like?
1: I think I'm in at 9 tomorrow.
2: Okay. Well, that's a bit painful, but not 6 at least.
1: It is what it is.
2: You had to come back in for 6. that's some tough stuff.
0: And, of course, it's Thursday, so it is a Noble McIntyre Thursday. He will join us probably in the next segment. That's usually how this works.
2: We'll get his
0: thoughts on everything Thunder Spurs. I believe Game 5 was his sweet day, so I think he had a sweet for Game 5 on Tuesday night.
2: Good one to have it for.
0: Exactly. But the big story today, of course, down in San Antonio, Spurs, Thunder, do the Thunder wrap it up and punch their ticket to the NBA Finals to take on the New York Knicks, which would begin on Wednesday? Or do the Spurs show some heart that I don't think that they have and somehow bring this back to Paycom Center for Game 7? So, I don't know. I just, based on what I saw finally show up Tuesday night, was the inexperience, was the youth, was a little bit of, we gave you everything we had, and somehow you guys are still punching us back without two of your four best players. And you know what? I don't know if we have anything left in the tank.
2: Yeah, you know, I tend to lean, truthfully, that they'll come back here for a Game 7 on Saturday if I had to pick one way or another. I do think the Thunder have got a great shot tonight. It just kind of felt all along as this thing's been going on, like, this is going to go the distance. We're going to have Game 7 on Saturday. It's going to be an all-time day in the city, just getting ready for what would be, obviously, a Clash of the Titans situation if this thing goes 7. But, yeah, no, I'm very interested in tonight. It feels like a good start is absolutely pivotal for the Spurs. I mean, kind of like they did in Game 4, get out and, you know, you feel like they're playing with their season on the line, so they're going to have max intensity on the defensive end, trying to force a bunch of turnovers like they were able to do in Game 4, get out to a big lead. Because in this series, when the Thunder were able to make it a four-quarter game, especially, you know, like on Tuesday night, Spurs ran out of gas a little bit.
0: Yes.
2: And the Thunder's depth has been a big part of that, and their how much they're making Wemby work for everything has been a big part of that. And so if the Thunder can make it a four-quarter game, you like their chances, but the Spurs can do everything they can to kind of throw a big haymaker early, kind of like they did in Game 4.
0: So they did it. We'll I mean, goes. Game 3 and Game 4.
2: Right. Game 3 was, the real big.
0: You know, it hasn't mattered. The credit to Marks, the credit to the team, it's like they don't flinch. They're like, all right, you got your pound of flesh. You came out hot, but this is 48 minutes. We'll ease our way back in. We don't need to be winning at the end of the first quarter. That's going to be okay. We'll still figure things out as we keep going. So now you look at what moves they've made, and I would assume J-Dub is out again tonight.
2: I would think so. I don't even know if we're going to see J-Dub again in the postseason, truthfully. I mean, you can hope for, and like he does the warm-ups, and you look at him, you're like, he looks like he's moving okay. But
0: warm-ups, you know, don't really tell you
2: anything. It's not the same as NBA. And it's just the fact that, you know, he's hurt the hamstring so many times now, and it's just, you know, it's a scary proposition. You don't want to make it worse.
0: I'm just as concerned with AJ because that calf turns into the Achilles really, really
2: quickly.
0: I'm
2: not expecting to see him anytime soon either, frankly. I'm kind of wondering if they're going to have to do this without them, you know, the whole rest of the way, not just this series, but potentially the next one as well.
0: Obviously, the Thunder are the only team that is equipped to do it. That's not cheating.
2: Yeah. It's unheard
0: of. Social media, like, you know, it's just cheating that they've got all these guys that they can be able to roll them out when some of their other dudes are hurt. But I will say, I think that's taken a toll on Dylan Harper and De'Aaron Fox. I thought Fox looked terrible.
2: He was bad.
0: On Tuesday, I think those guys, as much as they tried, like, maybe we can tough it out for a game or two, but as it keeps being every other day, and they're really not getting any time to rest and get those injuries back to where they need them to be, it's been interesting to just sort of watch. Is like, it's almost, I don't want to say net negative, but it's pretty dang close. Although there's no alternative if you don't have Fox or Harper, but it's just like those guys aren't what they need to be, and the Thunder could go in for the kill, for the kill shot on a night like tonight.
1: I think they gave their best shot in game one. I think that was the best performance we saw out of this Spurs team. And that's not a discredit to what they did in game four, because they went out there and did what they needed to do. It was more of the fact that Oklahoma City couldn't hit a shot.
0: Correct.
1: That was the thing. And I thought that coming out of game one, if the Spurs were able to keep this up, it would be a pretty interesting series for Oklahoma City. And then we saw immediately in game two, this is a very young team, and this is their first deep playoff run. Yeah, they're going to show some inexperience there. I don't know if we get that same kind of performance tonight. I just don't know how much gas that San Antonio has left in their tank. Because you can tell these playoff series are definitely wearing on them.
2: Yeah. I think mentally, too.
0: Yeah, that's what
2: They haven't been in this spot before. And, you know, for these young guys, Harper is just a kid. You know, I'm saying Wemby's very young as well, obviously, still. And so is Castle. Like, these guys haven't done this before, and I think it's definitely starting to weigh on them a bit as we've gone throughout the series, for sure.
0: And even though it's the second season as well for Jared McCain, I think just because of the locker room that he's in, he hasn't felt that inexperience, that nerves, that like, or the mental being worn down. So it's a credit to him, but it's also a credit to everything that the Thunder have been able to build. Because I think right now what you're seeing is that guys like a Tim Duncan or a Greg Popovich can talk to you after. But what is it? Nothing can help them in the heat of the moment. Mm. Everyone's going through it together for the first time. And that is why we always say there are levels to this, and you can't skip rungs to the ladder. That's why you don't go from not making the playoffs to winning the NBA championship. I think the Thunder can get it done tonight. And one, I hate to say it again, it's just be based, what do the Thunder do?
2: Yeah.
0: I don't think the Spurs control what happens this evening. I think it's based on another thing I always think it's based on, and I get sick of talking, it's just based on the whistle, based on, you know, just the contact that is allowed. Is it something that is consistent throughout? Is it something that one team adjusts better than the other? And that's usually always the Thunder, because they take it in stride. And then the other is if the Thunder role players hit shot, if Jay Will, Kenrich, if he has to do another like 8 to 10 minute stint, Caruso, McCain, if they're just like 30 to 40%, I think that's going to be enough. I don't think from this point on, I don't think the Spurs have the ability to dictate anything that happens in this series.
2: Yeah, well, I mean, to your point on the officiating as well, you know, in this series, the free throw battle has been massive. I mean, the three games the Thunder have won, the free throw battle has either been even or slightly into the Thunder. The two games they've lost has been way the other way, where the Spurs have shot, you know, double digit more. And so that's going to be huge. And obviously, can the Thunder find a way to, you know, figure out how the game's going to be called? Because it has really varied from game to game. It's going to be Zach Zarba and his crew tonight. Now people are wondering if it's going to be Scott Foster, the extender. It's not. It's Zach Zarba. But the Thunder have not really fared well with Zach Zarba in this series. He did game one, which they lost, obviously. And so we'll see, because that is a huge part of this. I mean, in this series, whenever the free throw battle has been even or relatively even, the Thunder have won. When they've gotten way behind, they're letting the Spurs get to line a ton. That's the two games they've lost. And so you don't want to simplify it too much, but that's a big part of it. And so, you know, like you said, Thunder have done a good job adjusting all year. I've always been amazed, especially getting to be around the team more in the playoffs, doing the TV stuff. You know, hearing Mark Daigneault talk and hearing Shea and really the whole team, they have just an unbelievably good ability to not panic, to just, you know, it's all just data points. Like, it's all, they lose game four. There was no panic at all. It was, okay, what went wrong? They go back to the drawing board. They adjust for game five. They win game five. Like, they have such a good, I guess it's a championship medal, you know, in heart, and just that, those kind of cliche things. They have them all. They're so good about just kind of taking whatever happens in stride and putting it into what they do for the next game strategically, and you know, go from there. And then that's what makes them so good.
0: I mean, for the Spurs to do the unthinkable, in my eyes, have to do the impossible, they have to beat the Thunder back-to-back. And the Thunder don't lose back-to-back playoff games.
2: Haven't in 2 years. Yeah.
0: Because they make the adjustments. They know exactly.
2: Yeah.
0: You know, and because they don't panic, you can screenshot all the, you know, Shea smiling from Denver last year, Shea and J-Dub smiling on the bench after during game.
2: They're unbothered. Yeah. There's just a supreme confidence there. Yeah. And you just never see them, too. I mean, Castle's a young player, but, you know, going to post game and complaining about the officiating, you never see the Thunder do that. You know, even De'Aaron Fox, who's an older guy, you know, he's complaining about Lou Dort diving for a loose ball into his ankle. You know,
0: me and Daniel gave him a pass for that.
2: Why is that?
0: Because Io almost did end his season doing the same thing.
2: But it's a totally legitimate play.
0: But it's like, that'd be back-to-back, like, for someone who's been itching for this moment so long in his entire professional career.
2: Yeah.
0: To have guys diving for loose balls to end any chance. So, we get it. It's not the best look in the world, but we're like, this dude's been fighting so hard for this chance, and now it's being taken away. On the same type of play.
2: In any event, it's not something you ever...
0: No, you'll never hear it from
2: Thunder. They just never, you know, they have such a good job of just, I don't know. I don't know if that comes from Dagnall, or if it's Shea, or Presti, or a combination thereof, but they're just amazingly... locked. I mean, they just have such a level head all the time. Yep. I don't know how they do it. It's kind of just crazy, honestly. And that's part of what makes them so good.
0: Yeah. And so that'll, of course, get underway this evening on NBC. But CJ says there's pregame as well.
1: Yep. Pregame, I believe, at 6 tonight, following the afternoon show. And then we should be right after the game ends doing postgame.
2: Look forward to it.
0: Keep it locked right here for all your Thunder coverage. And, of course, Daniel Bell is there live and in person. Why he's not in the studio tonight. When we get back on the other side, we'll jump into some Women's College World Series. It still feels really strange to me not to be driving to Devon Park, not to be trying to plan when's the best time to get there so I avoid all the traffic. It's been a very, very strange week for myself. But we'll dive into all that on the other side. Keep it locked right here on DMV and the Radio and 107.7 The Franchise.
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0: Welcome back. 107.7 The Franchise, DMB on the radio. No Daniel Bells. He makes his way to San Antonio for game 6 of the Spurs Thunder. And joining us to right now, he's doing the same thing.
1: Noble, Money, McIntyre.
0: He's like, I don't want to talk to you guys. I want to get to San
2: Antonio. I was wondering if my walk-up music had changed since the Orange Blob's not here.
0: He was about to walk out on us.
2: There you go. I'm going to walk into San Antonio Reno to this music tonight. Yes, I leave here and go straight to the airport to fly down to San Antonio to meet up with the Orange Blob, who's down, as we lovingly call Daniel, who's down there for the game himself. So I've got some buddies, there's some lawyers that have a suite, and they called and said, hey, we have a ticket. I said, just one? And so, yeah, so I told my wife.
0: All alone, sir.
2: Sorry.
0: In enemy territory.
2: Yeah, just me. And I'm wearing Thunder stuff, too. I do not care that I'm going to be down there surrounded by a bunch of rabid, crazy Fowlers.
0: Are you a jersey guy?
2: No. I'll take one of my free t-shirts that I've gotten at every game.
3: I was going to ask you yeah. when you jumped on it. You wear the shirt?
2: I do wear the shirt.
3: Game 5, you wore the shirt.
2: I've been at every game and I get the shirt. And I mean, my closet now looks like I'm nothing but a Thunder fan because last year, all the shirts, this year, all the shirts. I've been to all the games. I go to the games. Even when I'm in my suite, I had a suite for game 5. I put the shirt on and I made everybody that was in the suite put your shirt on. And so it was, but we had a blast for game 5. Obviously, when you win and you're excited, and it was a big game. We've had some big shots, and it was deafening in there. It was so. Were you guys both there?
3: I was.
2: Okay. It was so loud.
3: It was awesome. I was wondering where it ranks, at least in this recent iteration, these last 3 years. I thought it was as good as any.
2: Well, it's, you know, game 7 last year was just incredible, and you get the crowd going. But this one, it just seems so much pressure because, you know, for whatever reason, I think everybody believes that this is going to be our rival moving forward. It's going to be us and the Spurs.
3: Yep, sure.
2: You know, Minnesota's obviously good. They have Jokic, but they don't have enough pieces around them. You know, the Lakers are good with Doncic, but they don't have enough pieces around them. Ant-Man's in Minnesota. But I think it's going to come down to every year for the next few years is going to be Oklahoma City and the Spurrettes. And I think we're just going to see that over and over and over. I don't know what our chances are for a game 6 in such a hostile environment. I've thought all along it was very, very important throughout the season that we keep the number 1 seed because I thought it would be a 7-game series and I wanted the 7th game at home. And I think that's what's going to happen.
0: Yeah, so what was the anxiety level like going into Tuesday? Well, especially with your heart.
2: Yeah, as I say, you know, I'm quadruple bypass. I am a heart patient. And my poor wife, she's like, are you wearing your Apple Watch to your chart? No, I'm not. But, because it's going to be bad.
0: It'll
2: trigger an alert to my heart doctor. What are you doing? It was intense because there's so, you know, that if you don't win game 5 at home and you go down, if you're down 3-1 going back to San Antonio, you're not going to come back. Hmm. You're just not. And statistically, the team that wins game 5 wins, 70% of the time anyway. So it was very, very important. I felt so good after game 2 and 3 when we watched the play. It's like, we're so deep. Then when I found out that both AJ Mitchell and J-Dub were going to be out, I thought, what are we going to do?
3: Yeah.
2: And, you know, I love McCain, but he doesn't necessarily – he's streaky. You know, he shot okay in game 3, but in game 4, he was 1 for 10.
3: Mm-hmm.
2: And he didn't really shoot great in game 5. He was 7 of 19. I would have never thought when we first got him that he'd be jacking up 19 shots in a Western Conference final. And he would not be but for the fact that our 2 number 1 ball handlers are out. But he hit some big shots. I mean, you got to hand it to the kid. He missed several in a row, and he still keeps shooting. And he hit some clutch threes in the third quarter that were very, very critical. You know, Shea hasn't shot well either, but that's because they're hanging all over him every single shot.
3: Yeah.
2: But Wimby's played terrible. He's 4 of 15, 0 for 5 from the three. This is the same guy that hit a half-court three at the end of the first game, put it in double overtime, and then in game 4 the other night too. So I was glad to see. He's getting tired.
3: Oh yeah.
2: And I hope that he continues to be tired. And I think, you know, this Wimby love that everybody's giving, a little bit of that shine's coming off with the fact he didn't talk to the media after the game, which he's still a young player. I'm still looking at kids 21. So, you know, we're holding him up to the standard of a 40-year-old LeBron when he's half his age. But, you know, we figured out how to defend him. Not that he's not going to have a monster game, but when you put a big body on him and push him out of lane and you beat on him, it frustrates him.
0: You mentioned Shea and everyone hanging off of him. Have been paying attention to the unethical hoops and the cease and desist that was just sent about Shea?
2: No. Tell me about it.
0: Okay.
3: Did you see the operation game?
0: Did you see the operation game?
2: Yeah.
3: See that?
2: Yeah.
0: Okay. So Shea's people sent a cease and desist to the company.
2: Did they really?
0: About, I believe, was it like midday yesterday?
3: Yeah, I think it was just yesterday. Yeah.
0: So I'm not questioning the validity of it, but that's a good move when he's already being clowned for it.
2: You know, I don't know. It's still publicity, whether it's good publicity, bad publicity. But I don't know. You know, I think this whole Flopper and Shea and stuff is over. The media is not doing any good. I don't like the announcers. The announcers are one-sided, and they're pushing a narrative that I don't think is true. If you look at the foul count, you know, they've shot more fouls than we have in this game. They're pushing off. They're doing the same stuff, but somehow it's all isolated on Shea. And as a Thunder fan, I hate it. I guess if I was not a Thunder fan, I would be agreeing with this. Mm-hmm. A lot of people on social media are just agreeing with what they're hearing everybody else saying. They're not actually watching the game. So it doesn't surprise me they sent the cease and desist. I don't know that whether that's a good move or not. I don't know. It's him protecting his brand. I don't care. I just want to go win game six or game seven.
3: Yeah.
2: Part of me wants, you know, I don't. Game seven will be really hard for me as a fan because it's so stressful. But on the other hand, if you could be guaranteed a win, the amount of revenue that flows into this city for a game seven is astronomical. And for an advertiser that's going to have commercials running, because I've had commercials on every game. Those are expensive, by the way.
0: Yes, you have.
2: But I've had two commercials for every game. Because Channel 4 has had this one. It goes to Channel 5 for the finals.
3: Right.
2: Game 7 will be great for me because I've already got my commercials placed and ready to go. I'd rather have them run than get the refund. Let's say it that way.
3: On a Saturday, too. It'll be just, what a day in Oklahoma City if it goes 7. I was going to ask, so are you a embrace the hate guy with the Thunder? Because obviously the Thunder are the villains of the league right now.
2: Right.
3: With what the Chiefs were for a while in the NFL, but certainly what the Warriors were, Patriots. That's where the Thunder are.
2: There was a quote. Let me see if I can find it. There was a quote that I read online the other day that it was a quote from Kobe Bryant, and it was something along the lines, you know, they're going to hate the winners the most. And, you know, how we become this evil face of the villain, it's because we're winners. And everybody wants to hate the winner. And good, I'll accept that since I'm the winner. Look, I got tired. I'm sure that when the Lakers went on that destiny run back in the 80s or whenever it was, people hated them. They wanted them to lose. Oklahoma Sooner softball, okay? People wanted Oklahoma Sooners to lose last year and this year because they're winners. If nobody hates you, you probably are terrible. And so, you know, nobody's hating Sacramento this year and because nobody cares. So, I'll embrace that. Keep hating us because we're winning and you're not. I try not to engage on social media too much because people know who I am and I don't want to look like I'm petty out there. But there's times you'll see somebody that'll say, they're repeating the narrative that this is just unwatchable. And I'll get a nervous response. Well, you don't have to watch. Your team's not playing. And so, because they're saying it because their team's not in it.
0: You're telling me Noble McIntyre doesn't have a burner.
2: I don't. When I respond, I'm actually responding as Noble McIntyre. And sometimes I say stuff like, man, I probably shouldn't get engaged in this heat battle online because there's nothing good that can come. It just makes me feel good for a minute. And so, I guess I should get a burner. It would say Daniel Bell. My burner's going to be Daniel Bell.
0: Going back to the Shea thing, just looking at it again, if they were to say it's just a parody, could they still try to use it?
2: Well, they're still using his name, image, and likeness. And so here was the quote from Kobe Bryant. Haters are a good problem to have. Nobody hates the good ones. They hate the great ones. So, like, you know, they can say it's a parody, but they're still using his name, image, and likeness to promote their product. And look, you could get away with that if it's somebody that wasn't famous, it would help drive revenue. But to the extent that they're using it to promote their own product, you can't do that. I had a client call me here the other day. They put together a small little deal where they're using imagery of OU basketball players in a pose, and then they're having their staff do the same pose. Nothing bad. It's, you know, the Thunder. It's Thunder's actual player pictures. And I said, you know, it's not really a good idea to run that because you're using their name, image, and likeness, and you'll probably get a cease and desist from the Thunder, who are very protective of their brand. Well, Shea is very protective of his brand, and so the fact that they're going to call it a parody is not going to save them.
0: Yeah, for those that haven't seen it, it was Unethical Hoops. It's from the market company Underdog, and it was an operation game of where this is where you touch Shea, it's a foul.
2: Okay, yeah. So,
3: yeah, it's like the operation.
2: Yeah, the operation game.
0: And Dylan Brooks was playing it.
2: Oh, in the video. You know, what would be funny, I don't know if you remember, you know, when Brian Bosworth went into the league, the National Football League, everybody hated him because he was, look, he would have been if the internet had existed, he would have been the first Instagram influencer because he was so brash, so outspoken. This was pre-internet, and everybody knew who Brian Bosworth was. Mm-hmm. He had such a strong brand. And, you know, the hate was real because he was so good and the image was built up. So when he was first in the league, they went and played a game somewhere and everybody in the stands was wearing a t-shirt that I hate the Boz. I hate the Boz. And it came out later that the Boz's t-shirt company is the one that was selling those. So he embraced it and was making money off of it. Mm-hmm. It would have been funny and hilarious if we'd have found out at some point that Shea's the company that actually put out this game and making money off, because now you're making money off people that hate him and then you can really thumb your nose at him. That's great. Make money on people that hate you. That's so perfect.
0: You mentioned being there tonight. Do you know a lot of the people? Are these going to be people? You have no idea how they cheer. Are they going to be like in your face?
2: I am sure that it's not going to be comfortable. It's, I, it's, it's, it's, it's, it's

0: only know one of the lawyers that's okay. in there. I don't know the rest. Mm. And so my guess is if they're up high, I'm going to get taunted. You know, if they're behind, they're going to be angry.
1: Uh-huh.
0: If it's close, they're not going to want me to cheer.
1: I was going to say, if, do you have
0: if,
1: to mute
0: If they
1: yourself?
0: Win, they're going to feel like they can celebrate in my face. If I win, I'm supposed to remain quiet. Which I'm Noble McIntyre. I'm not going to do that. And so I may need bodyguards to get out. Look, I'm...
1: Buy the orange blob.
0: The orange blob. I'm 56 years old, and I've had heart surgery. I'm the last person I'll be getting a scrap with anybody. But when I walked out of game one of the Thunder, and the Spurs, there's some obnoxious Spurs fans that were 20 years old that were screaming, I wanted to get in a street fight. I'm like, oh, what are you doing in my city? I want to beat you up. Because my team had lost. I was upset. I'm sure that's how they're going to feel if the Thunder somehow steal a win. I may have to wait for the arena to empty and then sneak out the back door.
2: Just hide out.
0: Yeah, or just walk out shirtless so they don't know that I'm a Thunder fan. Just act like I'm a normal San Antonio person, shirtless and drunk. So,
2: There you go.
0: Yeah, that's what we can do.
2: So you'll be there, obviously.
0: Right.
2: What's the key? How did the Thunder get this done? And would you change the lineup? Would you stick with McCain? Would you go back to Cason Wallace?
0: I would probably assuming go to Cason Wallace. Look. McCain, his shooting percentages are not good and have not been good except for the one game where he's 11 for 21. Where he creates is they can't isolate so much on Shea.
2: Sure. Yeah.
0: And so it creates some spacing. Now, if he could create the spacing and resist the urge to shoot so much, I think that would be fantastic. But if he's hitting it, no problem. When he gets on a streak, he can get some shots going in.
2: Second half the other night. Yeah.
0: Yeah. So he was horrible. But on the other hand, Shea didn't play a good first half. At one point, first quarter, I think he was 0 for 5. He scored 7 points, but he had 5 turnovers. I mean, even he said, if we had 5 of me out there, we'd be down 25 points.
2: Mm-hmm.
0: So there are things that McCain creates even when he's not making the ball because of his quickness. You know, the knock on him when he brought him in was he didn't fit our scheme defensively because he's not a great defender. He's gotten a lot better. He's no Cason Wallace. He's no Lu Dort. He's no Caruso, but he's getting better. And so really, the reality is this. When we picked him up, it was a luxury piece that I didn't know would play that much. But now, knowing that A.J. Mitchell's been hurt and J-Dub's been hurt, if we did not have him, I don't think we win game five. Not that he's the one that scored all the points to make it. It's just his ability to step in and create and do some things. Because, look, that one pass that he got off to J-Will that made the three that where he got fouled was phenomenal. And so he's out there doing some really, really good things.
2: Mm-hmm.
0: So... he's no Shea, but he's our guy now. Once you can get past the fingernail polish and the TikTok videos and the fact that the guy never doesn't. So I thought Jay Will, I'd never seen anybody in my life didn't smile more than Jay Will. And then McCain comes along.
1: I think
0: McCain smiles while he sleeps. Yeah. I think if you were to walk in and look in his room and sleep, the guy's smiling. I mean, he seems like he's always happy, and I think that's very infectious.
1: Is there any chance you could get a suite for game 7?
0: Oh, it's a good question. I don't have one right now.
1: Right.
0: My suspicion is they're all full. The bigger concern is, so last year I had a suite every round.
1: Yes.
0: I will apply. I told you what the pricing is on this year. The prices have gone up so much. You know, for instance, the suite in game in round 3 was $12,000, plus food and beverage for the final round. They've tiered it per game. First one's $36,000, then $38,000, then $42,000, then $44,000. So it gets unbelievably expensive. Now, last year I had a suite for game 5. I had an option of game 5 or game 7 in the finals. I went game 5 because I didn't think Indiana could take the 7 games. In retrospect, I wish I'd have done game 7. But even though I already had a suite and already had agreement with the Thunder, almost lost it because I was paying $38,000 or $40,000, and ESPN came in and offered $100,000 for the suite. They wanted 2 suites for $100,000. And because of that, I almost got booted. My response to the Thunder was, I mean, I'm really doing that to a lawyer is the wrong person to pick because I know where the courtroom is. And I don't want to do that, but I want my suite. So they didn't take it from me. But I don't think that there's probably one available for game 7 or my Thunder rep would have already told me because they love selling that stuff. I had a suite for game 5 of round 1. Right. It didn't happen.
1: Didn't happen.
0: Then I had a suite for game 5 of round 2. It didn't happen.
1: Didn't happen.
0: So it rolled over to suite for 5. So, you know, they're wanting to sell these suites because they've lost out on some revenue from these first two rounds.
2: And if obviously it would be the Knicks if they get to the finals.
0: Right.
2: I'd imagine that'll be celebrities coming to town. That'll be
0: celebrities everywhere. Now, the funny thing, I hope we do to the celebrities what Cleveland did. Did you hear about that? Cleveland, there were 10 celebrities that were New York fans that had bought floor seats. And right before on the secondary market, right before the game started, the Cleveland Arena owners came in and moved them out of their seats, took their seats away, and said, we don't care that you paid $50,000, $100,000, $200,000 for these seats. That was an agreement you paid to whoever had these seats. We have an agreement in our ticket contract that if anybody were to sell floor seats, they have to clear that through us. And they violated that provision. You're not sitting here and move those people out. Because the last thing you want is your opposing team to have those premium front row seats

0: cheering against your team. You know, I don't mind. Yeah. I don't mind New Yorkers coming in and spending a fortune for Loud City. Good enough, but don't put them down there on the floor where they can see and do whatever they want. So I hope they do a good job of policing that.
1: Yeah, I saw that. I was like Tim Chalamet and Jenner. They were like in the second row.
0: Instead of the floor.
1: Yeah, kind
0: of
1: funny.
0: Wouldn't you love being the guy with the second row seats and the arena comes out and says, "We're going to need to move you down one."
1: Yeah,
0: because we need your seats for them, so you're going to go down. I'd love that.
1: Yeah,
0: but I mean the price. I think we're talking about how much it is for out there. $998,000 for one for game six would be crazy. Madison Square Garden prices are going to be out of control.
1: Oh, insane.
2: I know we'd be looking ahead, but you've been kind of planting the seeds with your daughter about showing up next week.
0: The one that lives in New York City. Yep. This is how bad this conversation. My wife says, "Okay, if the Thunder go, Mackenzie, my daughter Mackenzie, she lives in New York City with her husband Blaine. We're going to have to go up and watch a Thunder game in Madison Square Garden." Now, I was at game seven of the Stanley Cup Finals when the New York Rangers were playing a few years ago. So I've been in Madison Square Garden for a deciding game seven. She goes, "We need to go." Okay, it's going to be real expensive. And then she goes, "But we also need to get a ticket for Mackenzie and Blaine." Now I got to buy four? I got to buy four. They're adults.
1: Doubled it.
0: They're 28 years old. Why do I have to buy for them? And so we're still debating that.
2: Debating.
0: Yeah, debate. It's probably going to go about like the wedding budget went, where we debated and my wife got what she wanted.
2: Well, makes Noble sense. Wants to get the heck out of here and get to San Antonio. That's but before be awesome. You do that,
0: yeah. Yep.
2: How can people get in touch with you?
0: The phone number's easy. There's five Oklahoma area codes. I have all of them for the number 777-7000. So just give me a call on that line. My direct email address, if you ever want to email direct, just Noble, my first name, NOBLE, at McIntyreLaw.com.
2: And if he doesn't know,
0: I will make it up, but it will sound so good.
2: It'll sound like it's legit.
0: Perception is reality, baby.
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0: Welcome back. 1077 Franchise. Close up shop here on D&B and on the radio. No Daniel Bell as he's in San Antonio for game six tonight between the Spurs and the Oklahoma City Thunder. Bob Prisbillo joined in the studio by Josh Calloway and CJ Craig on the other side of the glass. I have Josh. I don't know a lot about OU. I talked to Eddie a lot about Sooners baseball too.
1: Sure.
0: When did this go off the rails, my friend?
1: Oh, you know, it's been one of the weirder OU teams of that I can recall, because at different times this year, if you'd asked me at any pick a time, in the season, I would have said something different is the strength of the team and something different is the weakness of the team. Early in the year, it was this rotation looks awesome.
0: It looked incredible.
1: Opening weekend with Cam and Mercurius and Cord Rager, this freshman kind of came out of nowhere and has obviously locked down the Sunday job all year. That really got shaky in the middle of the year. But then the bullpen was unbelievable. I was thinking, and I said as much with Eddie and Ryan or on our podcast or whatever, maybe as good of a bullpen as Skip has ever had. Like the number of arms, all guys throwing high 90s, that really wobbled toward the end of the year. The offense early in the year you thought was going to be the weakness. At the end of the year, they were scoring. I mean, they were putting up big runs, but they were having a hard time winning games too because they were giving up 10, 11, 12 runs every single game. So it's been a weird team. You know, they slipped down the stretch. They lost their last four series, went one and done in the SEC tournament. But, you know, you can't help but feel like, because we've seen it. We've seen different parts of the team all be really good at different times. It's like, can it come together at the right time to try and go on a little bit of a run here? You never know. I think the time off has been really good for them, both mentally as well as, I think a big part of why the bullpen slipped at the end of the year was overuse. I mean, the rotation, especially, I mean, every weekend this year, whether it was Cam Johnson early in the year or LJ Mercurius later in the year, they got, you could count one or two fingers how many good starts they got on Friday to start a series. And so that's hard. That's hard when you're having to cover six, seven innings on Friday, and then the whole weekend, like you're behind, you're playing catch up all weekend. They did that all year, basically. And so I thought the bullpen was a little just kind of taxed by the end of the year. So this time off, I think really is going to help those guys get some guys healthy, line up the pitching just how you want, and then, you know, you kind of see how it goes.
0: There's that running adage in college basketball where it's like you finally get away from your conference. Are you too beaten up to have a second life?
1: Yeah.
0: Or is it just what you needed? You needed a fresh look of someone different, someone that's not in the SEC. I don't know about Georgia Tech, but at least with the Citadel, it's someone different than what you've seen the last couple months.
1: Yeah, I think that'll help a lot. And hey, Tiafo just got the job done up there behind you.
0: Yes.
1: I think that'll help a lot. I mean, and we talked about that with Skip and Dayton LeChance on Tuesday, like, you know, in the SEC, their schedule, the reason OU was comfortably in the field despite being below 500 in the SEC this year and their RPI was so good is because their strength of schedule was insane. I mean, this year in the SEC, and this is just how the conference is, so pretty much everyone in the league is in the same boat. They played a top 15, top 20 team every weekend all year long. And so that's hard. That weighs on you. Constantly having to play really good teams, really good offenses every weekend. A lot of that, obviously, on the road. They went to Baton Rouge this year. They went to Nashville this year. They went to Austin. They went to Fayetteville. These are all among the 10 hardest places to play in the country, you know. And so if anyone is equipped to handle going and playing in Atlanta against a really good Georgia Tech program, like you said, Citadel up first, which is a mid-major, doesn't have a lot of power, so you shouldn't have to worry about them hitting a bunch of bombs on you, which has been an issue the last month, giving up a lot of home runs. That shouldn't be a problem, theoretically. I think it definitely can help to get out of the league and play some different competition. And like I said before, I think the time off is really good, both literally for like a rest, but also just a mental reset. Like, school's over.
0: It's only
1: about baseball. There's no softball. Like, you're the only show in town, and you can just kind of, you know, Dayton Chance kind of really said it perfectly on Tuesday, like, we're 0-0. Like, everyone's stats are zeros.
0: Six is the Thunder.
1: Yes, exactly.
0: like
1: everything we've done to this point, it really doesn't mean anything now. Like, everyone's starting from scratch in a way, and I think that's really helpful for this group because it just felt like, I think the confidence was a little shaken toward the end of the year. It just kind of, baseball is one of those things where, like, when it's rolling, you always feel like you're going to get the big hit, you're going to do what you need to do to win. The complete opposite is also true, where it felt like every weekend, you know, they have a lead in the eighth, and something's going to happen, a big error, they're going to give up a homer. Like, you're waiting for it to happen. And so I think the time off will be really, really helpful. They need to get off to a good start tomorrow, obviously. I think it's going to be pivotal, whether it's Cam Johnson or someone else. I'd assume Cam, but you never know.
0: I'd assume Cam, this is not known yet.
1: Skip hasn't announced it yet. Okay. Skip has tinkered with this in the past. You know, the last couple of years, he has held the ace back for Saturday. Now, this year, you know,
0: gutsy call.
1: Does he want to do it again? I don't know. That's up to him to decide, obviously, because, you know, last year they went with Malachi Witherspoon and saved Kyson for Saturday, and it didn't work. You know, they lost the opener last year, and so they were playing catch-up.
0: Mm-hmm.
1: Three years ago. 2 years ago at home, they saved Braden Davis for Saturday. Like, they've done this before, so theoretically you could save Cam Johnson for Saturday and against Georgia Tech, theoretically, and try to win tomorrow with a Xander Mercurius or an LJ Mercurius or whatever, however you want to go about that. But we'll have to wait and see. But if whoever starts tomorrow can give them a good outing, 5-6 innings, you get some runs and you can win. It feels like, okay, you have a chance to do something this weekend. Whereas if what happened, like I said before, happens where it's two innings, you're already into the bullpen, that's bad news.
0: You mentioned Cam. This is not meant to sound harsh or mean. Is there an actual ace of the staff, though?
1: That's fair. He's kind of that guy just because he's the most talented.
0: Okay.
1: You know, he has the best arm talent on the team. And it's always been between the years with Cam. I mean, when it's rolling, he's throwing strikes, he's awesome. You know, he's as good as anyone. But that's the thing, is it, can you rely on him and trust him to do that? That's really what it boils down to. But I mean, if you had to pick one, that would be probably who you'd say. But that's a fair as well. I mean, he's had an up and down year. What's funny is that the numbers, if you just looked at his, you know, just very obvious, anyone could look at numbers, nothing under the hood, but just
0: ERA,
1: basic, pretty good. Like, you wouldn't really know. And that's because a big part of that is because Skip has been pretty willing to, especially later in the year, like, recognize pretty early, I need to get him out. You know what I mean? Like, if it's wobbly early, like, that tends to be how it goes. He has a hard time reeling it in. It's like, if he can stay on the tracks, he can really get rolling and dominate. But once it wobbles a little bit on him, sometimes he has a hard time, you know, again, reeling it back in and finding the strike zone. So we'll see. I'm very interested to see what they can do. It's been a weird team all year.
0: Yes, it has.
1: Because there's been some highs. I mean, earlier in the season, when they were going to Austin, that was a top 10 matchup, and there was thoughts of, like, if you can win this series, this team can be a top 8 national seed.
0: Yep.
1: And obviously, that feels like a really long time ago now with the way the season ended, but there is a reset. I mean, it is a clean slate. That's a cliche, but it's true. And so we'll see what they can do this weekend. Georgia Tech was probably the worst possible draw, unfortunately, because A, they're really good, and B, they have the best offense in America, a historic offense. They hit bombs everywhere.
0: Bomb.
1: Team OPS of over 1,100 as a team. That's like Aaron Judge on your whole team. That's what they've done this year. I mean, they are an absolute offensive juggernaut, and so that's the one place you probably didn't really want to go. But
0: the funny thing, we were all at softball last weekend. We're like, these projections keep saying Atlanta. Like, no, there's no way. Like, no one ever been this consistent.
1: Never.
0: It's like, this is unheard of. Like,
1: every year, it's always D1 Baseball, Baseball America, Perfect Game, wherever you want to look. They always have a million different things. Yep. They always have different things, and it changes by the day, and they're just guessing because it's really hard. This year, OU was set for Atlanta for the last 3 weeks, and that's the way it went. And part of that is that they changed the way they did the seeding. The way the seeding was different this year, in that they seeded everyone 1 to 32, and if you're 29 to 32, you have to go to the top four.
0: Yep. Mm-hmm.
1: You have to go to the top four, and obviously two of those teams are SEC teams, so it was either LA or Atlanta. Those are the two options if OU was going to land in that 29-32, which, you know, it looked pretty sure that's where they were going to be. And so they actually kind of got hurt by being, if they had fallen to the three line, it might have helped.
0: Yes.
1: They could have got a Tallahassee or something, but
0: they did their best to try to fall to the three line.
1: Yeah, true. True. But, one and done in Hoover. So we'll see. It's going to be very interesting. The Citadel. I mean, that's one you, when it pops up on the screen on the selection show, you're like, I don't know jack about the Citadel. And so we'll see.
0: That'll get underway hopefully tomorrow.
1: Yeah,
0: afternoon.
1: Weather permitting. Weather's shaky.
0: Usually we say weather permitting at Devon Park as well, but it feels like today, I think everything's going to be just fine. Texas Tech, Mississippi State about to get underway here in about 15 minutes or so, to be followed by Texas and Tennessee.
1: It's a fun one. A lot of orange, though.
0: A lot of orange.
1: That's a tough one.
0: That'll be your first session then going into the night, although I know a lot of people will be we'll be checking out the Thunder Spurs. Going into the night session will be Alabama versus UCLA, followed by DJ Gasso and Arkansas versus Jordy Fromm and Nebraska.
1: Who do you think OU fans are rooting for?
0: I think
1: to win.
0: Three.
1: If OU had to pick one team to win, who do you think would be the popular vote?
0: I think it's the winner of Arkansas Nebraska tonight.
1: Because of Gasso and
0: the DJ. I think
1: Jordy.
0: I guess it just depends what kind of fan you are. If you're a more recent fan, I think it's probably Nebraska because you love Jordy so much. If you've been around for 15, 20 years and you know obviously what DJ means to Patty and all that, then you're like, man, and the fact that Arkansas had always been snake bitten to try to get to this round, you'd be like, man, they finally got there. Go win the whole dang thing, dude. But yeah, there's been a lot of OU rooting interest. Of course, you have Sam Ricketts. If you're not too butt hurt by the Bulldogs taking out the Sooners at Love's Field last weekend.
1: Yeah.
0: I mean, if you were, all you had to do was listen to Sam Ricketts postgame and understand, like, there's no hard feelings.
1: Mm.
0: There's no, like, bravado to this. Half of her press conference was, like, praising Patty, praising OU. They've set the standard. Like, if it wasn't for Patty, I wouldn't be here. I've never would have had this chance. So there's three legitimate teams that OU fans could rally behind. Fortunately, I think the teams that might have the best chance might be
1: the real answer is just whoever's playing Texas. Yeah, probably is really what it boils down to. What would be funny too, and not funny, but I guess if you're an OU fan, you're also just, you probably would like to see Mississippi State, even if they don't win, put a good showing.
0: Don't go 2-0.
1: Because that'll twist the knife if they go 2-0. If they're done tomorrow night, it'll be like, okay, well, that makes it even more annoying what happened.
0: I actually agree with that. Yeah. I was like, man, like, go
1: win a couple. Yeah.
0: Get at least to that point. Don't let us know.
1: Get to the Final Four.
0: Like,
1: yeah.
0: What the heck happened to us on Friday and Sunday?
1: It'd be fun. I'm looking forward to it. It's getting started in about 10 minutes, right? I must get on one of these TVs.
0: I think we're going to be okay. I looked at the weather like at 7 o'clock. It said it might rain around 9 or 10 in the morning, and then it was just going to be partly cloudy. So I am telling you the weather's going to be okay. I do not know. That's just based from.
1: It's a good thing it wasn't yesterday because it just.
0: Yes.
1: They would not have played any softball if
0: it
1: was yesterday.
0: Start, stop. It just would have been so terrible.
1: Yeah.
0: That shouldn't be the case today. So, of course, you can get the Women's College World Series all day today. Thunder Spurs game 6. But that is going to do it for my end here. D&B in the radio wraps up now. 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Sorry, CJ. More CJ. 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
3: 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That's right.
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3: It is TV on the radio. That's why they put the little thing that says welcome to TV on the radio. Who knew?
1: That's right.
3: Oh, who the hell's over there? I can't even see who's over there.
1: I'm tucked away. Oh, I didn't realize I could see you right there.
3: There you go.
1: That was kind of, it was a jump scare.
3: There's a lot of scary movies.
1: I was looking at the screen over here. You're over my shoulder.
3: It's Josh Calloway joining us today. By the way, it's TV on the radio, so only TV personalities, and I'll be damned. Josh, you've been doing some TV work.
1: Yes, it's been incredible. Obviously did it last year. Colby Daniels with Fox 25 was nice. You know, last year they were shorthanded the way some things broke with some with the timing of when TJ Eckert decided to move on to do news stuff, and so they needed a guy. And so I jumped in and did the run last year. Obviously won the title and it was unbelievable. Had no expectations to come back and do it again this year. But lo and behold, a few days before the Sun series, Colby texted me like, hey, would you be interested in jumping in again? Of course, I said yes, and I've been at every home game this entire run. It's been awesome, and the plan is to keep going as long as they go.
3: Okay. This might sound like you're going to take this like I'm kind of jerky, okay? I'm not trying to be a jerky,
1: nothing
3: Josh.
1: Nothing new.
3: Josh, you've known me a long time, okay? I'll phrase it like this, okay? Do you feel like you have a television face? Do you feel like you?
1: Probably not. Probably not. Although, I mean, I don't know. Sure.
3: A lot of those guys, hold on. Now, and trust me, I've run into you in the circle of TV guys. A lot of those guys are very, what's the word I'm looking for? They are very conscious of their TV look. Does that make
1: sure.
3: sense?
1: Yeah, I am not. No, I will say that. Like, I'm not. I have short hair. I don't put any product in my hair. I don't. I'm not clean shaven. I have one suit. I don't have a bunch. I have one suit that I just keep wearing. I mix up the shirt and the tie, but the jacket is the same because that's the only one I have.
3: I
1: don't have like a deep wardrobe of different stuff and different shoes. And so from that perspective, I'm not the TV built.
3: Because I feel you're one of us. And me being TV's Jerry, I've infiltrated, obviously, throughout the years. Like I am a us, but I am on TV and I plant. I'm like Neil Armstrong. You get what I'm saying? I planted that flag there years ago. I crawled so people like you could walk and run. But I just,
1: you set the table.
3: Just don't. I'm just, here's from me to you, right? From mentor to mentee. Okay, don't lose yourself in the TV people because they will swallow you up. They will. Next thing I know, you're going to be like Dylan Buckingham. You're going to be putting makeup on, right?
1: Yeah, I'm not doing that.
3: I'll catch you somewhere at a Target looking for eyeliner.
1: Mm-hmm.
3: Like I said, do you think you're a TV face? And you did it all right there. I mean, and you've won numerous awards for your radio play-by-play. You're a Big J. you know, you're a camera guy. So like you are better than a bunch of those TV guys. And I'm here to tell you, don't forget where you came from.
1: That's right. That's right. It all started right here.
3: Cause I saw you rubbing elbows with some of the big time TV guys. And I thought, oh God.
1: Oh yeah.
3: Oh God.
1: Who's that? Who falls into that umbrella? Who's big time?
3: They're going to take them and they're going to start giving them, face makeup and all kind of stuff. And you're going to start smelling good. Have you done? Do you smell good yet?
1: Probably not. Okay. Especially after these hot games. Been, you know, by the time I walk into the arena, probably a little sweat going.
3: Okay. As a matter of fact, if you're watching ESPN, that Kendrick Perkins is the perfect example. That was a guy who was a tough guy, right? He was the enforcer all those years in the NBA, you know, with the Thunder, amongst others. Now look at him. He's doing TV commercials.
1: He probably doesn't fall in this category. Does it annoy you? This is a tangent, but this is what we do whenever you and I are doing the shows.
3: Yep.
1: Does it annoy you when these guys, and again, I don't know if Kendrick Perkins falls in this category. He probably doesn't. But these guys who, like, aren't very good with the media, then do media.
3: No, that's
1: like Bill Belichick doing TV and stuff. It's like that kind of annoys me a little bit. Like you wanted no part of this, and now you're benefiting.
3: Yeah.
1: No, it kind of annoys me a little bit.
3: It's all part of the program. It's all part of it, right?
1: These guys who like give short post game answers or like hate the media because out to get them or something, and then their careers end, and now they're doing games on TV.
3: Yeah, no, absolutely. Does it annoy me? No,
1: it kind of bothers me.
3: Can I see right through it? Yes. Yeah, I think it's a big bag of BS. But once you learn about, and you've been around athletes.
1: Nick Saban's a good example of that.
3: A great example of that. And sitting next to Pat McAfee. Acting like he's buying in to every brand of that crap.
1: Like you hated all this when you were coaching, but now that you're not, you're in.
3: I mean, a paycheck has a lot to do with that.
1: Yeah, facts.
3: Really does.
1: For sure.
3: Tonight, game six of the NBA Finals. I love this series. I started the series.
1: Did you mean to call it the NBA Finals?
3: I'm sorry.
1: I don't know if that was like a joke on the Knicks.
3: NBA Western Conference Finals. Well, no, ask the Knicks now. They think they're favored.
1: Mm-hmm.
3: You look at it, and at the beginning of the series, I even threw my hands up and said, I don't want to pick. I don't want to pick this series because I'll be very honest with you. I have no damn idea.
1: Yeah.
3: I have zero idea. I didn't know how good Wimby was going to be. I didn't know how bad Wimby was going to be. I knew the supporting cast for San Antonio was basically perfectly suited for this guy to make a deep playoff run. And here we are. And everything juvenile you see about the Spurs and how they act about the officiating and not doing media and stuff like that. Yeah, man. You know what they were doing last year at this time? Sitting on their ass because they didn't make the playoffs.
1: Yeah, right.
3: So this is all brand new. All the pressure cooker stuff, all that is brand new to these guys. And let's not pretend that the Oklahoma City Thunder are these grizzled vets. Like for a long time, they were the youngest team in the league. The way things are, the Oklahoma City Thunder are grown folks in young men's bodies.
1: Yeah.
3: And the Spurs are including, all the way up to including the coach, are learning on the fly, which has made this an incredible, incredible series.
1: Yeah, a big part of why I thought the Thunder were going to win the series and why I picked them to do so before this thing started was that. I mean, the Spurs, look, I mean, not that they're not talented enough, and they're probably going to, by the time it's all said and done, I would imagine Wemby, like, they'll get one at least, right? Probably multiple. But to do it this year when they hadn't been in the playoffs before, with how young they are, it would have been unprecedented, right? I mean, in the history of the NBA, it does not happen. And I kind of compared this year's Spurs group a lot to the Thunder team of 2 years ago. Like, just hadn't done it yet. Like, really, really good, really, really talented, have an all-NBA player, but probably need the experience and probably also need a piece or two. The Spurs obviously don't really have – they have a billion guards, and then they have Wemby, but they don't have – you know, really a lot on like the area of like having like wings. Like, that's why he thought Jaden was gonna have like a huge series, and obviously he was off to a good start before he got hurt, and so it just kind of felt like all those things together were gonna result in good things for the Thunder. And you're kind of seeing that play out. Not the path I thought it was gonna be a big J-Dub series, and the, you know, the Thunder at home were gonna just swallow, and it's, you know, it didn't go that way. I mean, in game one, obviously Wemby was incredible, and that was the scariest thing coming out of the first game from a Thunder perspective, in my opinion, was just that Wemby was clearly built for this, right? That he rose to the occasion. Like, that was the most frightening thing, was that he didn't shrink in the moment at all. But as the series has gone on, the Thunder, you can tell they've been here and they've done this, and that they've adjusted throughout the series, and Coach Dagnall is so good, and they've handled the lows way better than the Spurs have handled their lows. And that's been a big part of why they're up 3-2. And look, the Spurs could easily win tonight. I would guess that they would, frankly, and push this thing back to 7. But the Thunder have the upper hand in this series. I think a lot of it is being a little bit more mature and having been here and done that. I think that's been a huge X factor in the series as it's gone on. And, you know, I talked about with Bob earlier, like Castle going to the podium after game 5 and talking about the officiating, and De'Aaron Fox after game 3 complaining about Lou Dort diving for a loop. Like, you just never see the Thunder do that sort of stuff. Like, they have such a great level-headedness after every game, win or lose. They take it as a data point. They go back to the drawing board, and that's why they're so good, and that's why they're up 3-2 right now.
3: And that's kind of that difference in maturity that we talked about.
1: Yes, 100%.
3: Or Josh, maybe the Spurs are just those kind of competitors. Listen, Draymond Green's never grown up, right?
1: That's fair.
3: And he's, what is he, a 4-time champion? It takes all kinds to be all kinds. Does that make sense?
1: Mm-hmm.
3: So, and Wemby, I mean, when's the last time we saw a competitor like Wemby? I mean, the Oklahoma City, the Thunder fans and Mark are so used to Shea, and just every question, you know, every answer to this question is, yeah, I don't know about that. Like, you know, yeah. That's like, hey, are you the best player in the world after winning 2 MVPs? Yeah. So, you know, and trust me, after being through hundreds of those press conferences where you have to wake me up in the middle of them, you're right. They're very Flanders, the next door neighbors to the Simpsons.
1: Yeah.
3: Right? Their taxes are done early. Just everything. Yeah. Air pressure is checked on the tires, which a lot of people will call corny, but the devil's in the details. The people that I'm talking about that are like that are your bosses. Are in charge of your finances. Those are those people, and those are the most successful people that pay attention to those kind of details. But what the Spurs have is just raw competitiveness, and I'm telling you, this is what it takes to upend a champion. You have to dislike the champion.
1: Yeah.
3: There has to be a point of view. I grew up in an era, obviously, Pistons hated the Celtics. You know, the Bulls hated the Pistons. Hell, the Knicks tried their best to hate the Bulls, right? Utah, not the biggest fans of the, all that stuff. Sacramento hated the Lakers. Like, you think about all these, like, really great rivalries that I grew up with. Mm-hmm. And there was a bad taste in the mouth for the champions by the up and comers. And the Spurs have that in spades, boy.
1: Oh, yeah. Especially Wemby. That's where it starts, is obviously with Wemby. He clearly hates Chet's guts. He wants to destroy him at all times, and Chet has tried to not want any part of it, which I think has been part of the problem in this series, although he was better in game 5, is, you know, it's like, Chet, man, whether you want it or not, like, this rivalry has been thrown onto you. You have to just lead into it. You know, you don't really have a choice at this point. But, yeah, I mean, Wemby, he was open about feeling like slighted by the MVP thing, which I don't know. You know, I mean, Shane was clearly the MVP.
3: I was in that press conference too, and the guy goes a mile a minute about, you know, were you motivated by seeing him get the trophy and blah, blah, blah? And he goes, everything you said.
1: Yeah.
3: Everything you said. So,
1: you know, no doubt. There is that sense and that belief, and I think it's a little bit on the Thunder side too, although they will never say it in a post game, of this belief of kind of these teams are going to do this for a long time, you know, and that's kind of the thought of like this is the start of a long battle. This is the first of many that these two teams are going to face each other in the playoffs. It doesn't always work out that way. I think we kind of felt that way about Dallas 2 years ago, and then Luka inexplicably gets traded, and there goes that. Not that Wemby's going to get dealt in the middle of the night to the Lakers or something like Luka was.
3: I cannot wait for it, yeah.
1: But, you know, there is a little bit of that thought of like this is the start of these two teams are going to butt heads for a long time. Like the Thunder have ran the league for the last 2 years. All of a sudden, you know, nationally there's this talk of their dynasty's already over. The Spurs are taking over, especially after game one. And so it's a fun series. It's a fun matchup. And, it does feel like we're destined to do this several more times over the next few years.
3: Now, you, like you said, you've been at every home game and you've been doing TV stuff and you've been locked into the series and what have you. My biggest takeaway from the coverage of this series, though, is how many just straight up liars there are. Just these fake names.
1: Saying they're not going to watch?
3: No.
1: And then it's the most watched games ever?
3: There's one. That's a great one, actually. Everybody's tuning out of it, but it's the most watched Western Conference ever. But also, the physicality. Like, I put this on my Twitter the other night, is like, I'm here at the game. Like, I'm right here at the game, and I have no idea what the hell these national people are talking about.
1: Mm-hmm.
3: There were 70 free throws. The other night.
1: Yeah.
3: I mean, distributed 32 and 38. Both teams were being whistled for their physicality. Okay? What uneven physicality is there? What flopping? I don't understand. I've only been watching basketball for damn near 50 years now. I don't understand this flopping thing. Like, are you saying that they're manipulating the whistle because of the rules? The thing that Jordan, later on in his career, was absolutely adored. I mean, called basically basketball Jesus because he can manipulate a game the way he was. Yet here we are talking about and we're pointing out Shea in particular. I'm not a Thunder homer by any means, but God bless, everyone is doing it.
1: Yeah.
3: And Shea got how many? Was it 17 free throws the other night?
1: Yes, 16 of 17. Yeah.
3: Yeah. You're welcome. He got a game where it worked for him a lot. But for the most part, the physicality has been called on both sides. And
1: oh, yeah. The Spurs have shot more free throws in the series. The two games the Spurs have won, they've shot a lot more free throws. In the three games the Thunder won, the free throws were much closer to even or slightly leaned to the Thunder. But the two Spurs wins in this series, I don't have it in front of me. I think there were 10 more free throws and 14 more free throws in those two games. So if anyone should have a gripe, it should probably be the Thunder, the way that this has gone a lot of the time. And I agree that the flopping thing is so bizarre because, like, obviously Shea flops, okay? He sells contact to get calls. Like,
3: yeah, there's
1: that
3: no,
1: is completely nothing, yes. inarguable.
3: Yep.
1: But this idea that he's the only one doing it or does it more than anyone, that's where it's insane. Because in the first, I mean, I tweeted it during game five, first quarter, Wemby on Jalen Williams, Jay Will, just a hilarious flop. It just throws the head back, flails, gets the call, goes to the line. Like that's just what you do.
3: Yep.
1: And it's funny, you know, you have on Twitter, people are showing clips of when the Lakers played the Nuggets in the conference finals, Kobe and Melo, and they're defending each other, and they're just like basically playing football like with each other. And they're like, look at what it used to be. And it's like, if you go look at the box scores, those teams shot like 80 free throws a game between the two of them every game of that series. Like this idea that, it's just crazy. It's, yeah, I don't know. It's a lot. It's a lot right now.
3: Well, and just it just shows you that.
1: And Dwayne Wade in the 06 finals, I mean, how many free throws did he shoot in that? Like, it's we've done this. We've done this forever.
3: The vacuum of social media is what it is. I'm glad I get to do what I do on so many different formats because if I had to live on social media and depend on those people, I really don't know. I think I'd be in accounting right now or some sort of HR position.
1: Yeah.
3: I don't think I could do what I could
1: well,
3: do.
1: Well, the real reality is in what we said before, which is the fact that this is the most watched series of all time. So this idea that the Thunder are bad for the league or that nobody likes to watch this is just completely the complete opposite of true. In fact, more people are watching than literally ever before. So that's the real reality of it.
3: That is Josh Calloway. I'm Jerry Ramsey. Intern IQ is here. And he's taking notes, and he's over my shoulder, and I don't like it. But we'll figure all that out as we go along in the show. When we get back, we shouldn't even be here today. We'll talk about that in just a second. 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
13: That was fun. I'm not used to running the side of the board during TV on the radio.
14: Yeah, so. That was interesting.
13: Yeah, it is what it is, right? I am.
14: Yeah, it's all good.
13: So,
14: oh, good.
13: And not to mention, I was getting a reminder. This is incredibly important from my dentist. So,
14: hey, you got a reminder from your dentist?
13: Yeah.
14: What do you got going on?
13: If you're so interested, on June 3rd at 4 o'clock, I get a teeth cleaning. So,
14: okay,
13: yeah,
14: not a big deal. So, you're gonna do your full show and then go over there after?
13: Yeah, that's brutal. Do you? No, my doctor's great.
14: It's a long day, though.
13: Have you seen my days? I mean, I do this, and then you see me up there at midnight doing the press conferences.
14: Yeah. I don't think anyone probably likes going to the dentist, but I really hate it.
13: That's really? The worst.
14: Yeah, it sucks.
13: You don't like the dentist?
14: No.
13: My
14: dentist is a super, super nice guy, but it's not something I look forward to.
13: He was a parrot head. Jimmy Buffett fan, so I get to hear a lot of the Jimmy Buffett stories from him, which is just awesome. Some of the debauchery. Think about your dentist and mine. There's been some debauchery. Let's just put it that way. So
14: right.
13: I'm a big. Obviously, you know me. I'm a big fan of that. Josh Calloway joining me today. Daniel Bell, because
14: on the road.
13: Yeah, because the trip to San Antonio takes 2 days. You know that.
14: Yeah. Yeah, right. Yeah. Did he go down today or yesterday?
13: I know. I think you know the relationship between me and Daniel. I don't care. I don't care. He didn't do his damn show, right? Here we are. So it is what it is. Actually, less time with Daniel is better for me. So I'm perfectly fine with it. I'm super happy to have you around.
14: I forgot. I should have brought this up right at the top. He told me on Tuesday night at the game, or what day is this? Yeah, Tuesday night at the game, he said that the one rule is no college hoops talk. So that means we have to do a lot of
13: I'll give you a whole damn segment.
14: Yeah, let's do it. Yeah. Unfortunately, there's nothing going on.
13: Because here's the thing, too. Late May. Is during college hoops, he won't talk it. So we probably need to get it out now.
14: It's disgusting.
13: And by the way, we probably will get into the best team in baseball, which is what, the Atlanta Braves?
14: Yeah, probably up there. Braves have been rolling.
13: Braves?
14: They've been really good.
13: Dodgers?
14: Dodgers certainly up there.
13: Who's going to...
14: The Rays have the best record in the AL.
13: Who's going to come out of the AL? Because it looks like the Rays right now.
14: It's wide open. I mean, the Yankees rotation is incredible, but the rest of the team, I just don't know. The bullpen stinks, unfortunately.
13: 6565 says, new intro, Josh and Jerry's TV on the radio.
14: Nice.
13: You like that?
14: Sure.
13: Yeah, 5304. Don't know if... you guys talked about it yesterday, but did y'all think that Wimby told those guys, did he order?
14: Oh, yeah.
13: Did he order?
14: It sure looked like it. No, yeah. It looks suspicious.
13: I don't. First of all, Biombo is a former Thunder. And so we
14: But Plumlee, though, the Plumlee one on McCain was pretty.
13: The Biombo one was
14: pretty bad.
13: No, it was just a foul and it was a bad foul, but he's just not a very good basketball player.
14: The Plumlee one?
13: Plumlee. Which is so funny.
14: So the Biombo one I didn't think was anything, but the Plumlee one, he went way out of his
13: way. Well, it's a flagrant. You saw that it got moved up to a flagrant yesterday afternoon.
14: Right, which doesn't really mean anything.
13: Which is funny. Does that mean that the game starts with Shea shooting a free throw?
14: That'd be awesome if it did.
13: That'd be so
14: like
13: good.
14: High school game, dunk in the layup line. You yes. get the free throw before you even tip.
13: But I think that, two guys from Duke being physical? Come on, man.
14: That's true.
13: Come on.
14: That's true. Duke on Duke crime. Yeah, he went way out of his way to put it right into the back of him. And then later, McCain bunked his head on the ground. And it was like, okay, get this guy out of here. He's the one guy on the floor now who, like, you kind of need. He was getting beat up when the game was in hand.
13: I said, immediately, I didn't even have to think about it. It popped in my head. Usually, Duke on Duke crime is insider trading. Like that, it's white. Yeah. It's a white collar crime, definitely Duke on Duke crime. So that sort of physicality is. Like, and what did he say afterwards? McCain said he told me I got another one for
14: you. Yeah, that's crazy. That's crazy. I mean, it's unfortunately if this was a player that was more relevant than Plumlee, this would be a bigger deal.
13: Although,
14: I mean, obviously, if it was like actually someone who got minute, even if it was like Cornette or something, you'd be like, hey man, this guy needs to get like suspended for a game maybe.
13: He has a job in the NBA. Unfortunately, that's his job right now. Think about that. As touted as he was at Duke, and now this is his job to go in there and push around Jared McCain.
14: By the way, the Spurs have really cornered the market on vet bigs who are just taking up space on your team.
13: Poor Cornette.
14: Biombo, Olynyk, and Plumlee.
13: Oh, Olynyk too. That's another one.
14: Why do they have all those guys? There's no need for that.
13: To foul guards?
14: I guess. They don't even play, though.
13: When they, see that guy? He has too much fingernail polish.
14: Yeah.
13: Go hit him in the back.
14: I mean, they just, they thought, yep, we need another vet big to just be on the bench and do nothing.
13: Caleb Jackson says, Jerry, that's why you are better than that radio station that the Thunder broadcasts on. I don't know which one that is. I have Sirius Radio, so I don't. I listen to the opposing broadcast when I have to listen to it. And then Caleb Jackson.
14: Do you?
13: That's legitimate, actually. that's not a shot at all. That's actually legitimate. Because I Mrs. Ramsey, and this isn't anything for...
14: Who's got a good radio guy across the league?
13: David Locke from Utah. A lot of people don't like him.
14: Interesting.
13: Because he's opinionated. But listening to him do Utah games in the last couple of years, obviously we know what Utah is doing. He is not the biggest fan. He is not the biggest fan of what Utah is doing.
14: Oh, he's just disgusted the whole time?
13: So, I mean, he doesn't like other teams either.
14: Yeah.
13: But he does.
14: I like it.
13: He does not hold back on what he thinks about.
14: Oh, like, is he a solo?
13: No. That's funny is I don't know who the athlete he's with. But they're an athlete because, you know, their analysis, he's usually,
14: Yeah.
13: Yeah. You got a rebound. That's thanks,
14: get some
13: Scott.
14: Boards. Yeah,
13: super appreciate that. So and then Caleb Jackson says your opinion on flopping. I put this
14: just
13: on Twitter.
14: In general.
13: Well, I put this on Twitter, and tell me how close do I get to pick this up for par or not? Okay, how close to the hole am I? Ready? Quick question: if Shea's flopping, which I say is Shea's flopping, I don't say maybe he does, maybe he doesn't. I come out and say it. If Shea's flopping has netted him two MVPs and a title, aren't other players morons for not trying to emulate it? How close to the hole am I?
14: Yeah. I mean, yeah, pretty much. I mean, I guess the entire, what am I trying to say? The thing that falls apart with this idea that anyone can just flop their way to shooting 20 free throws. Like, there's no respect given to the fact that Shea is so good and his handle is so good and the attention he gets. Like, he has his defender out of position all the time, and that's how he gets in position to even do that. You know what I'm saying? So it's like that. That's a big part where I think gets lost in like this idea that he could, yeah, you know, anyone could just go out there and say, it's like, well, then why aren't it's kind of like when Russell Westbrook was getting triple doubles all the time.
13: Oh,
14: and it was like anyone could just do this if they wanted to.
13: That's
14: like, well, nobody does.
13: Other guys were boxing out for him, and you know, he just happened to 10 rebounds every game.
14: Every game, yeah.
13: No, it was awful. It was awful. It was
14: the same
13: awful
14: mindset. Yeah,
13: I forgot which one it is. Which one is it? Say something, intern.
14: Which one? What?
13: No, it's, there you go. Microphone.
11: Oh, hello.
13: There you go.
14: Oh,
13: right.
14: Yes.
13: You get just a little. Have you met Josh, by the way?
14: What's going on?
11: I have now. How you doing, man?
14: Doing okay. Pretty good.
13: All right, there we go. It's intern IQ.
14: Where the IQ? Where that? How that come to be?
13: What's your name?
11: Q.
13: It's not.
11: It's half the IQ. Yeah.
14: Oh, okay.
11: He gave me that. It's
14: I thought it was gonna be much more creative from Jerry.
13: Well, it's
14: that.
13: No IQ. But whenever he talks, okay, he better have Q.
14: I hate this broccoli guy, by the way, and the softball thing.
13: I'm glad you...
14: Do you have it on in there?
13: I absolutely...
14: Yeah, I'm disgusted by this.
13: What are you talking about? Hold on.
14: Did you see just now that they had on? They have, like, broccoli in the dugout, and it's, like, on the fence.
13: I mean, I love broccoli.
14: But the guy, the broccoli guy, he disgusts
13: the
14: me.
13: The song is awesome. We'll talk about the broccoli.
14: If he played the song, maybe I'd feel different. He doesn't. He just dances to nothing.
13: The Shea flopping, I will give you a couple of seconds here. How close am I to the pin?
11: You know, I think it's something that's definitely easier said than done. Shea, the thing about all-time players is that people always think that all-time players, anybody can just be an all-time player and have a skill set that an all-time player has. Like, kind of like what he said earlier. I mean, like, Shea is able to get guys out of position so regularly, and that is not easy. That is not a skill set, or everyone would do it. You don't think these players have seen Shea get to the line, you know, these past two, three

0: get playing time if I actually got fouls, you know? Like, it's just not that easy. Even as skilled as these guys are, Shea is on a completely different level. It's the same thing like, you know, like Luka. Like, not everybody can get the calls that Luka does, because if y'all don't remember, Luka actually averages the most free throws in the NBA, but people tend to forget that, you know? But anyway, not everybody can do that, okay. You know? So
1: Luka, too, does a really good job. Fouls per calorie.
2: Yeah, that's true. And the other thing that Luka does that Shea does not do is that he cries to the ref the entire game,
1: which
2: nobody seems to care about.
1: Also, and people do forget this, all right, and it's a small little detail. When was the last time there was an American MVP? When was the last time there was an American MVP?
2: Oh, I have to go back. I mean, let's see. Oh, gosh. Yep. Surely not like Derrick Rose. Well, Russ. Russ?
1: Russ was. I think.
2: Is there one more recent than him?
1: James is after that, correct?
2: Oh, okay. Yeah, you're right.
1: What do you got, intern?
0: Was Steph Curry there?
1: That was before that. So, but my point on all that is that the most popular sport in the world is soccer, right?
2: Sure.
1: What do soccer people do?
2: They roll around like they got shot.
1: They embellish contact.
2: Yeah,
1: and so all these guys that have won MVPs that are from other countries, their first loves, their first athletes that they fell in love with were football players.
2: Sure.
1: They were soccer players. That you get hit on the ankle, what do? You fall out like crazy. So, you know, where did all this come from? I think we know where it came from, right? And it's from foreigners, and we need to get them out of this country. Oh, no. Is that not? We're not on that.
2: Jeez.
1: We're not on the show. Well, I'm sorry. Is this the wrong show? Sometimes no. I get carried away and I forget if we're on the right show
2: or not. I think the thing that, it's just the fact that Shea shoots a lot of free throws. Like, it's just Michael Jordan. I said Dwayne Wade earlier. Kobe. I mean, all these guys. They all get to the line. The best players in the league get to the line all the time. That's how it's always been. I don't know why.
1: Karl Malone.
2: I really don't know what it is about Shea that has some people. I really don't know.
1: I said this yesterday. You weren't here for this, and I don't know what a WWE guy is. It's the John Cena effect. John Cena was such a good guy. He was such, right? WWE pushed him as the baby face, the good guy. He was never turning heel. Never. And people hated it because he was so good. You know, he did so much. Oh, gosh. What was that? The Make-A-Wish Kids?
2: Oh, like, yeah. He has the most by like four times the next closest. Yes. Yeah.
1: He was such a good guy. Loyalty, hustle, respect, right? Just made you sick because it was so corny. And I think people are small market, husband, father, humble.
2: Yeah, no problems, off court.
1: I'll be honest, it makes me sick. I hate the
2: flaw.
1: I hate the fact that I had to cover him. At least Russ was a little bit abrasive.
2: Oh, yeah. Oh, yeah.
1: By the way, Russ is a super good guy, too. I say that out loud to somebody. Like, off the court, go look at Russ and the wife and the family and the stuff like that. And the teammates who always say what a great teammate he is.
2: Yeah, right.
1: Yeah, kind of sucks that we don't get to cover some degenerate, off the court like Anthony Edwards.
2: I was thinking, I didn't want to say it.
1: It's easy. You just say Anthony Edwards.
2: That's which all he, you know, obviously a really fun player to watch, but maybe not the.
1: I don't get me wrong.
2: Maybe not the best dude.
1: He just likes paternity and bulk payments. No big deal.
2: That's true.
1: I mean, if you had it, like, it wouldn't cross your mind to pay for a baby just right off for the next 18 years. Just write a check for it.
2: Probably, it's very similar, honestly, and probably a great Shea comp in a different sport is Patrick Mahomes. Would probably be a perfect example of that.
1: Okay, the fact that you use Patrick Mahomes and perfect in the same sentence, we're done. We're done.
2: What is the beef with Mahomes?
1: Oh, I'm a Bills fan, bro.
2: Yeah, but it's the same thing. Like, he's really good.
1: Go ahead.
2: No issues. Like,
0: listen,
2: people think he's the benefit of the
0: ring. Best friends. Me and you just became best
2: friends. I'm not a Chiefs guy by any means, but.
0: What is your team?
2: It's. Don't do this to
0: me. That's always the next question, isn't
2: it? Don't do this
0: to me. What is your team then?
2: The Atlanta Falcons.
0: Okay.
2: And it's the worst.
0: Okay, so it's time to come home. Let's go ahead and listen. Okay. You already used Mahomes and perfect in the same sentence. So you already know.
2: I think Mahomes and SGA is a pretty good comp.
1: First of all.
2: And Judge. I'll bring him back to the Yankees with me. I think same thing. Thing going on there. Again, really good dude.
1: Awful.
2: Married guy. Father. No problems. Everyone hates him for no reason.
1: By the way, Patrick Mahomes' wife is
2: she's a lot, that's not him.

0: His dad, too, is a bit of a scumbag. But again, that's not him.
1: The brother. Brother's not great.
0: The brother's a bit of a scumbag, too. But that's all not him.
1: So when you surround your... You, never mind. Okay, we're good.
0: That's not his fault. Maybe it is. I don't know. Maybe he percolates off him.
1: There you go. How's your brother, your wife, and your dad? Are they all scumbags?
0: Oh, yeah. I don't have a brother. But so we're doing good there.
1: You don't surround yourself with the... Right? Now, don't get me wrong. My best friend for a long time, his name was Possum. So I should tell you everything.
0: Yeah, that's all I need to know about him.
1: All right. That is Josh Calloway. I'm Jerry Ramsey. Intern IQ just getting on my nerves minute by minute. We will continue TV on the radio next on 107.7 The Franchise.
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1: 107.7 The Franchise. It is TV on the radio. I'm Jerry Ramsey. That's Josh Calloway. In for Daniel Bell. Daniel Bell taking his sweet ass time. I've been watching a lot of the Frontiersman or something, like History Channel stuff, just old man stuff. And I watched the whole thing of Lewis and Clark, and I just imagine Daniel, like, just taking his time to go trek from Oklahoma City to San Antonio.
0: Just imagine him if they get to the finals going up to New York.
1: I'm good for
0: MSG.
1: I know he doesn't like New York. And so.
0: It's the best city in the world.
1: Josh. When's the last time you went? Like 2 years ago, right? Or is it last year?
0: Yeah, we didn't go. We usually go in the summer, but we didn't go last year because we had the kid and everything.
1: That'll slow you down.
0: We have not done anything fun in about a year and a half. So it's been, I guess, the summer before last. It's last time I was there.
1: All right, let me, it's awful. It's an awful
0: Oh,
1: place.
0: It's the greatest. You know what? I wouldn't want to live there, but it is really fun to go.
1: I'm super worried about this happening. And tell me, especially somebody who owns a house in Edmond. Yes, that's me flexing.
0: I do too, by the way, now. I tell you that. I mean, just wife and I, we bought a house like a couple months ago. I'm in Edmond now. I'm in your neck of the woods.
1: Well, then you're in our neck of the woods, and we need to connect more. We need to go out to some of the Edmond establishments. Then you understand this a little more than I thought you would. Okay. What's the biggest problem with living in Edmond right now? Don't answer. I'm asking a question I already know the answer to. Okay. It's the Californians that are coming in and buying all that damn land because they found out how cheap it is to live out here. Yeah. Right. So it's disgusting. It's driving up all our prices, and more so than what's going on, but I understand what's going on in this country. But Californians coming in, driving up our land, which is great. I can sell my house for a ton. I just can't buy another one, right, without having to go live in Oklahoma City. Gross. Anyway, point is that I'm so worried that New Yorkers are going to come down here to go to the finals.
0: They will. Yeah, they definitely will.
1: And they won't leave.
0: Ooh. See? I didn't think about that.
1: See? Because what's the big story about
0: here? I could use some more Yankee fans around here, though.
1: Ay, Dios mío. Oh, God. The last thing we need is more disgruntled New Yorkers and Californians. It needs to be like a reverse, the Grapes of Wrath. You know, in the book, I don't know if you read the book or not.
0: In school, a long time ago, couldn't tell you anything about it now.
1: Trust me, I know you're kind of an athlete, so you've just got the notes and just kind of skipped through the test.
0: Spark notes.
1: They closed California. Do you know that? That was kind of the thing of Grapes of Wrath, is they closed California. We need to tell these California people and these New York people, Oklahoma's closed. You can come visit. Right? Enjoy your game, spend your money, and then get your ass back to your $5,000 one-bedroom apartment.
0: That's my family right there you're talking about. My grandpa, whenever he was, that's what happened. He moved down from New York to Oklahoma. My dad was a little kid. Gross. That's how it all began. That's where the Yankee fandom comes
1: from. Your dad didn't move here. They moved.
0: Well, no, my grandpa. My dad was a kid. So it was a work thing.
1: You should have told your dad to go back. Just go back, Dad. It's fine. What borough did y'all come from?
0: They were like out on Long Island. Where they were.
1: Oh, so you're a Strong Islander.
0: Sure.
1: You have a little Wu-Tang in you.
0: Sure.
1: You're an old dirty. You know what? Never mind.
0: Sure.
1: 2290. Let's get into some of these. Actual question. Are casuals seeing and thinking the falling is flopping?
0: The falling? Oh, because he falls down?
1: Yes.
0: Higher?
1: Yes.
0: I guess probably. And people freak out about it every time he falls down now. So, I mean, now, I would say in the last week, thanks to Habstraw with his analytics, his fall analytics.
1: The editing job, right? Just the commitment to the editing.
0: Yeah.
1: On getting all the flops and falls.
0: Yeah.
1: God love you. God. You know what? You know what would take care of that? A girlfriend.
0: For Habstraw?
1: It would just do amazing things for that. He can do other things with his fingers and edit.
0: God.
1: Grumpy mailman. Luka has the most fouls in the NBA in fewer games. Yeah, remember? Although, hey, Oklahoma City fans, you guys are crying about Luka last couple of years. So just chill.
0: I think the thing about Luka that I said it before is the constant just begging for calls, I think is what drives you nuts, especially for a guy who gets a ton of calls. I don't know. I guess it works, so I guess he's going to keep doing it.
1: I don't know why Thunder fans get upset about it. He begs for a call, and then it's a 4-on-5. It's a 5-on-4 on the other side of the court. So just that's why I don't think that's why the Thunder done.
0: Luka's very easy to hate. He's got just a very punchable.
1: I agree with
0: face.
1: That. He does look like the over-athletic fat kid in school.
0: Yeah.
1: It's like he does not have the body.
0: It did feel like I said before. Did it not feel like after the Mavs series, like they're going to play the Mavs 10 more times? And this Luka SGA thing is going to be a rivalry forever.
1: Yeah, Harrison took care of that, didn't he?
0: It just kind of, totally just went away.
1: Going to continue reading on your stuff here as Peja Gould takes
0: over. They are getting smoked, by the way, which I talked about with Bob. You don't really care that much if you're an OU fan, but you would like to see Mississippi State go win a game or two, make you feel a little better, and they're getting whipped right now.
1: Kind of like the Pistons getting beat by the Cavs and then just getting smoked.
0: Yeah,
1: by the
0: Knicks. It makes you feel worse.
1: It did not make me feel good.
0: If Mississippi State goes 2 and out, that'll make you feel worse. And right now, bad start.
1: To pay off what I was going to say, too, I shouldn't even be working right now. This should be OU versus Tech, and I should be off the air and enjoying a hot dog at Devon Park right now.
0: Would you be there, actually?
1: You're damn right I would. Yeah, that's been a thing for me, that days like today.
0: It is really weird just the fact they're not in it and they're not being there. It's very odd.
1: Although I do have a credential, and I was going to go pick up my credential this morning, and the traffic is still awful.
0: Oh, it's horrific. Yeah.
1: But
0: you almost have to go to the media day thing on Wednesday just to get the credential, to get out ahead of that.
1: That is,
0: because obviously most people keep with me know I don't cover softball daily, cover baseball, but in the postseason I will dabble in some softball, and I usually get out there for at least a few of the games, but just completely taken off the schedule this year. It's weird.
1: Before I got into the business, and I was just watching it at TV, I would always tell, Mrs. Ramsey, God, what an atmosphere. That is one of the most underrated atmospheres. And as I've gotten into this business and I've gotten to cover the World Series and what have you, it did not disappoint. It has not disappointed.
0: No, very I love the Women's College World Series and then the Omaha both are both really awesome fun.
1: I was lucky enough to go when OU didn't go.
0: Yeah, I've been a few times.
1: Yeah, to go see that. So it's really awesome.
0: Yeah.
1: By the way, he's getting smoked. Tech is up 4-0.
0: With 2 on. They already made a pitching change. It's bad.
1: I don't know if you know this, but Mississippi State can come back from that. Ask OU in game one of the Supers.
0: That's fair enough. Yeah, they were down 4 runs a couple times. We got to limit the damage here, though. Having to make a pitching change already is not ideal.
1: Delusional Cowboys fans. I was talking about Foreigners, how I'm not the biggest fan. He says there's nothing wrong with Foreigners' Jukebox Hero. It's a great song. Foreigner does have a nice catalog of songs. So I know you're a little young for Foreigner. But
0: I know Jukebox Hero. I couldn't tell you any of the ones off the top of my head. Maybe if you said some, I would know them.
1: Sure. Maybe.
0: But Jukebox Hero is a good song.
1: Yeah, well, maybe we'll play some throughout the show.
0: Sure.
1: 5304, Jerry, since you are a movie buff, just because I watch movies in the buff doesn't make you a buff, but still. I know you'll get this. They need to remake Conspiracy Theory with you and me. In the Mel Gibson role.
0: I've not seen that movie. Is that a good movie?
1: No, but... It's not a good movie, but it's a Mel Gibson.
0: How old are we talking? What
1: 97?
0: Era? Okay, 90s movie.
1: Yeah, something like that.
0: It feels 90s-ish, just the title of it and the fact that Mel Gibson's in it.
1: Tulsa Transplant, please tell me that Possum was nicknamed after George Jones. He was. The Possum, yes, George Jones. Both his parents were country music fans.
0: Mm.
1: Please tell me your friend was nothing like George Jones, though, in the early years. Still an incredible catalog, though. He's a fighter, drinker, and a fighter. Like most country songs from the 60s and 70s. So, yeah.
0: Drinker and a fighter.
1: I think that's actually the name of most of them. 35-44, Jerry, rank Edmund Drivers on a scale of 0 to 1. That's the problem with you fools.
0: Rate what?
1: Edmund Drivers.
0: Oh,
1: go ahead. You're one of us now.
0: Well,
1: it's fine.
0: The main thing, it's not really the drivers. It's more that the city of Edmond is not laid out for how many people live there, and so the traffic
1: infrastructure
0: is horrific.
1: And I actually have an insight on that. Thank you very much.
0: Our place is like south Edmond.
1: Are you North Oklahoma City that claims Edmond?
0: Well, the address is Edmond, so I'm going to call it Edmond. I mean, it's an Edmond zip. But
1: you're one of those.
0: But so like,
1: no!
0: I mean, I think, I don't know. Cause I want to say I thought that we were in what would be considered Edmond North for school. Maybe not. Maybe it's Memorial. Cause we looked at that for down the road. I don't know. I don't know. But
1: well, at Memorial, I can't remember. Is the rich kids? Well,
0: I can't remember.
1: North is, but
0: irrelevant. But
1: it's not.
0: It's awful because her parents. My wife is from Edmond, right? And they live in super North Edmond. Her parents, and so we go over there. You know,
1: there you go.
0: Relatively often, and it is brutal to get down like Santa Fe or whatever to get. It's just there's so many lights and just people, and it's just.
1: It's not it's made for you to speed through the city. You get to sit and enjoy.
0: It just takes 30 minutes to get from. It's so hard to get. There's no highways going through it. That's the issue.
1: Enjoy the soon-to-be metropolis that is Edmond.
0: And like the whole like Broadway down like close to UCO. Oh,
1: yeah.
0: Nightmare.
1: Yep. Yeah, I agree.
0: Lots of good stuff down there, but nightmare.
1: Good. That means people stay away from my part of town. Sooners 95. I had a customer from San Francisco say how cheap the houses were in Oklahoma. I guess Nichols Hills is cheap nowadays. And too, I mean, think about San Francisco. I mean, the homeless people are, you know, $500,000 just to live under a bridge. It's expensive. It's expensive to live in California, man.
0: Very.
1: There we go.
0: Oh God, the broccoli again. They're showing the broccoli guy. I have to root against Mississippi State. I'm sorry.
1: Here's the thing
0: that
1: though.
0: This little segment they're doing right now pushed me over the edge. I'm fully rooting against Mississippi State. They need to be out.
1: I don't understand the story behind the broccoli. Do you have it?
0: No, I don't even know. He explained it and I couldn't Raven? Even listen to him. There he is.
1: Oh, God. What's her name? I gotta get from Tulsa Channel 6. Let me see if I have her number.
0: I think he...
1: didn't she do a thing on him?
0: He said that he went to the famous Idaho Potato Bowl was like the first thing he went to. And I can't remember. I think he danced with a potato or something and it graduated to broccoli. I honestly don't remember the full
1: Once
0: story.
1: Again, this is something a girlfriend would take care of.
0: Now Holly Rose eating broccoli ice cream.
1: That's fine. It's healthy for you.
0: That sounds awful.
1: Do you like
0: broccoli?
1: Who, me?
0: Yeah.
1: Yeah.
0: Yeah.
1: Really?
0: I mean, there are certainly vegetables that are worse by quite a bit, but I'm not.
1: Intern, I need top five broccoli. I mean, top five vegetables. I need top.
0: I'll give you the number one.
1: I want you to research top five, and I don't care what you figure out the metrics on how to rate them. And then next hour we will get because I really. And then where does broccoli fall? Is it a top five or is it lower? You get what I'm saying? So yeah, let's actually what's the college football playoff number? Is it 8, 10?
0: 12 right 12? Now.
1: Okay, top 12
0: for now.
1: We need top 12 vegetables and we'll see how broccoli goes.
0: I'll tell you right now if peas is on there, get it off.
1: Listen to me. Listen. Okay? I'm doing this as a favor. You're a father now. You better start talking up vegetables. I mean,
0: my daughter will actually eat vegetables.
1: Right now, you're right, but not me. But as they get older, they'll push back, man.
0: I can't do it.
1: You got. It's fake, right? it's like talking about. It's like Venables talking about the offense. you're right. You don't believe in it, but you know the potential.
0: Peas are my number one.
1: Really,
0: most hated food.
1: Really,
0: yeah.
1: That's awful.
0: Want nothing to do with them. And I hate them so much that if you go to like a Mexican restaurant and they put them in the rice or something, out. Get it out of here.
1: You pick the peas.
0: No, I won't even do that. I just won't eat it at all. Like it's eliminated from the.
1: I hate that. I did not know.
0: With fried rice at Chinese places. You just can't even order it really because they put peas in it. All
1: I did not realize you hated peas the way you hate peas.
0: Number one most hated thing by far. I absolutely cannot stand
1: that. Unbelievable. Hour number two coming up. We'll talk about Josh's hatred for vegetables and get more into what's going on in the world of sports. It's TV on the radio on 107.7 The Franchise.
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1: Oh, boy. You know, Josh, you were never like this. Anytime I gave you an opportunity, you took it and ran with it, right?
0: Okay.
1: You were not Jaden Aunt. So you took an opportunity.
0: Kansas City Chief.
1: Yeah, well, there you go. There's some people you talk to, and you try to put them in the game. You try to give them the ball, and what's the snap count? They're not sure of the personnel. They don't know which gap to hit. That's a long-winded way to say we're going to have Raven Ray from Tulsa on with us at 12:30, and she will give us a complete breakdown of the Broccoli Man. Broccoli Man.
0: Why? Has she got the scoop?
1: She actually ran into him, I believe, at the Super Regionals.
0: Now if she gave him a platform, I don't know if we can – I can't – I can't support that.
1: I said, Josh Calloway. Josh Calloway, very knowledgeable sports guy. Do you know the story about the broccoli guy? And you're like, no. So what did I do? I used my resources and I got the story of the broccoli
0: guy. She's going to definitely say that he was like super nice and I'm going to, you know.
1: Puke.
0: I want to hate him.
1: You literally said Patrick Mahomes was perfect. So you know what? I've had it kind of here with you also.
0: All right.
1: Yeah. So, yeah. Here I am doing a show with you. and actually go settle into my seat. Before the end of this segment, we'll get into the vegetables with Josh Calloway, because you need to learn about this. You absolutely need to learn this.
0: Yeah, I'm not a vegetable guy.
1: That's fine.
0: No, you know, I'm not going to seek it out.
1: Oh, what's his name? The NFL play-by-play guy. NBC.
0: Oh,
1: guy.
0: Al Michaels,
1: yeah, right?
0: I'm not that extreme, I don't think.
1: You're headed that way if we don't intervene. So we're having a vegetable intervention.
0: I'll do broccoli and a broccoli beef at like a Chinese spot.
1: But beef has to accompany him.
0: Well, yeah.
1: I got you.
0: Yeah.
1: Okay.
0: Theoretically.
1: Real quick, too, at 12:15, you'll appreciate this, okay? Jacob Toby will be joining us. Who the hell is Jacob Toby, right?
0: Okay, I'm not supposed to know who that is.
1: Play-by-play guy for the San Antonio Spurs.
0: Oh, okay, cool. Like radio?
1: Yes.
0: That's fun.
1: I know, yeah. On TV, actually. So
0: TV. So Fish.
1: Yes, the Chris Fisher of San Antonio is going to join us, and we can ask him all the San Antonio questions. That he will be either unbiased or completely San Antonio biased.
0: That's fine.
1: That's what I want to hear.
0: Yeah, that's fine.
1: That's exactly what I want to hear. Also, he has a very, very interesting distinction. The San Antonio Spurs in the playoffs are 3-0. When he sings the national anthem.
0: He also sings.
1: He sings the national.
0: Is he singing it tonight?
1: Well, that'll be the first question we ask him.
0: All right.
1: There you go. All but right. Would you ever? Could you ever sing the national anthem?
0: No. No way. No way.
1: Josh Calloway.
0: Definitely, in the pressure of it, forget the words.
1: Oh, like that poor kid.
0: Even though, oh man, that was bad. Even though I've probably, I think about this randomly, and you're in the same boat, Jerry. You probably don't go to. Maybe you do with all the Thunder games. And I was going to say, who goes to more games over the course of a year between high school and college and stuff?
1: I go to a blank load of games.
0: Me too. I mean, I hear the anthem.
1: Yeah.
0: I've heard the anthem 10 billion times in my life.
1: Yep.
0: Like, it's just.
1: Sure.
0: Just how it goes.
1: Just say you don't like it.
0: I mean, it's not that I don't like it. It's just you're kind of like.
1: The insinuation you're giving right now.
0: I think you just kind of get sick of hearing it. You're like, let's speed through this.
1: You don't like the national anthem. Is that why you don't stand up?
0: Oh, I stand up. I stand up. I don't want to get scolded.
1: I saw you take a knee one time.
0: in the
1: press box.
0: Baseball stadium press box. Like the,
1: but
0: me and Eddie both.
1: You don't like the anthem.
0: I just, you know, Josh. You've heard it once. You've heard it more than enough.
1: Josh. Inner voice. Inside voices.
0: It's made me appreciate when there's a little bit of a different one. Like game 5 was the saxophone guy.
1: Yep.
0: It makes you appreciate that a little more. It's like, all right, a little something different tonight.
1: So,
0: or the really good ones, like you said, like whenever Gerald does it,
1: yeah, the,
0: he rocks
1: the
0: it.
1: Guy in the Navy outfit.
0: Suit,
1: my gosh, he is so good.
0: Chenoweth in Game 7 last year did a great job.
1: There's a there was a guy that used to do OU basketball, and he was a hockey guy, but he would dress in.
0: I do vaguely remember that.
1: He would almost it was like a tuxedo. But he was like dressed to the nines, but he had this really grand voice like that.
0: Yeah.
1: But just rocked it.
0: Yeah.
1: Yeah.
0: And I do appreciate in high school sports, a lot of places just play it through the PA or whatever, which is perfectly reasonable. But whenever like a student actually steps up and sings it, because that's a bold thing.
1: Well, it's usually the band.
0: Well, sometimes some student will do it, especially at basketball, because it's not usually. Well, it's usually not usually. They're not always a band at basketball, so sometimes a student will step up and do it.
1: At high school games, I super focus on the kid that does the cymbals, because it's that.
0: You have to time it. Yeah, you better hit that timer.
1: And if they hit it wrong, one, you know that's the band teacher's kid.
0: Oh, okay.
1: Or it's just,
0: like you got to hit this one. Cymbal note.
1: Yes.
0: So don't miss it. Don't miss your pocket.
1: That really is. That really is. Like, you want to talk about some of the great athletes that we see in high school. The guy who hits the cymbal in the national anthem in the high school band, that lot of pressure. You don't know pressure.
0: Yeah. No, that's true. And I think, like, if you're the Raptors, you got to do the Canada one every time, too. That would be real old.
1: You wouldn't want to hear O Canada every night?
0: Man, you have to do both.
1: Canada.
0: I think that's why sometimes people get mad when, like, the players... leave like a tick early in the anthem to go like sit down or take. I think the same thing. It's like they hear the anthem every other day for their entire lives.
1: I think what you need to do, since you hate it so much, just act like you're doing TV work. Like just
0: I have done that before. Yeah. Doing high school games. Sometimes if you just keep the headset on and you really look like you're doing something, no one cares.
1: Tonight, the NBA has assigned Zach Zarba.
0: Bad news.
1: Why is that bad news?
0: Thunder record this year with Zarba has not been good. He did game one as this series.
1: So it's double overtime tonight?
0: God,
1: is
0: maybe.
1: Is that what you're saying?
0: Maybe.
1: Double overtime game. That's one of the most overrated things. The extender, right? Whenever you talk about Scott Foster.
0: I guess isn't James Williams also doing the game tonight? And he's been good for the Thunder. So maybe they'll cancel each other out.
1: I mean, Tony Brothers, I mean, obviously we get the 70 free throws.
0: Yeah.
1: Just all these guys. You don't want to know.
0: Scott Foster, his main thing is just that you're going to feel him. Like, he's going to make his presence known at some point. College has more of those guys, honestly. There's a few college refs that you're going to be aware. You know when Dougie Sermons is doing a game in college hoops.
1: I just, like I said, it's one of the more overrated things with it. They're all told the same thing. They're all given the same notes. So we'll see what that is. But I just thought that would be a point of interest for some.
0: Is it going to zag again? Or are the Spurs going to shoot like 15 more free throws tonight? That's how the series has gone. It's been just like overcorrections back and forth.
1: Well, which Thunder bench shows up in San Antonio? Is it the Thunder bench from three that they just shoot lights out? Or is it going to be the Thunder bench from four where nobody could hit a shot?
0: Yeah, that's what you can't have, obviously, because in game four, the key tonight, a big key tonight, not maybe the key, but a huge key for me, it's a simple one, is Thunder got to make this a four-quarter game. I mean, I really have felt like the Spurs have run out of gas late in these games, especially Wemby, I thought, on Tuesday night. Really looked tired. I mean, he didn't get high enough on an alley-oop. Wemby, he's 7'5". I mean, his legs were not there at the end of that game. And so I think late in these games, that really has benefited Thunder a lot. Spurs have played their starters more minutes, and, you know, Wemby's not used to this. Obviously, over the course of the season, he never was playing 35 minutes every other day of high-intensity basketball like against a team like the Thunder. So, you know, they weren't able to do that in game four. They got knocked out early and were playing catch up down by 15-20 all night. If they can get into the fourth quarter and this game's close, you got to feel pretty good about their chance, but they got to get there.
1: I think that the mental fatigue is something
0: that
1: they have not figured out.
0: Yeah.
1: That's the real thing. I think their legs, they're just as healthy and their legs are just as strong as anybody left in the NBA because these are young.
0: Well, they're young dudes.
1: Young.
0: I just think Wemby, him particular, just because he didn't do this. You know what I mean? And it's a tough spot for the Spurs because, you know, you rest him a lot. You don't play him that many minutes over the course of the season because you're trying to keep him healthy, which obviously worked, right? I mean, he's healthy right now. You're in late May. But, you know, he didn't do this at any point. He's never played 35 minutes every other day.
1: But it's mental. I really do think it's mental. Why did he not talk to the press? Because
0: I know that's soft, though. I hate that.
1: He is mentally exhausted. Yeah. He was mentally exhausted. He didn't have any answers.
0: I hate that. I'm not a fan of that. I've been pretty consistent on that over the years. I'm in the media, so I guess I'm biased on it. But sure. Especially when you're the face of it, go talk to the media after the game. That's weak stuff to me. I don't like that.
1: It's not unprecedented, though. I think Ant didn't talk. I think last year at some point there was another one
0: in the Thunder series.
1: Well, I forget. It was.
0: That sounds kind of right. I can't remember.
1: But I mean, and who's going to question Ant's heart? Nobody's going to question that. Is it overstated a little bit? Yes, but it also kind of shows like how frustrated that the Thunder have Wemby.
0: Yeah, no, that's true.
1: Because even before that, I have video of Wemby's. What am I trying to say? Wimby's press conference where they were short answers.
0: Mm.
1: They were super short answers. And I'm just like, oh, okay.
0: Don't you think he'll probably come out tonight and try to like completely take over in the first 5 minutes? I feel like he's going to come out just hair on fire tonight.
1: And
0: blocking shots.
1: Does that mean Hartenstein is going to get into foul trouble? Does that mean Chet's going to get
0: that. Two real quick ones or something?
1: So we'll see. And that will turn. That will turn the game.
0: It's exciting. Do you think they're going to win tonight?
1: We're not there yet.
0: I kind of do.
1: I have this show. I have the show with Kelly, the franchise players.
0: I kind of feel like we're coming back for game seven.
1: And I have a pregame show. I have a lot of Thunder to talk.
0: Yeah, I got you. Save it. Keep it in the holster.
1: Before I
0: kind of feel like we're coming back on Saturday.
1: When I am happy.
0: But we'll see.
1: I am happy that this series is playing out the way it is. It's been tremendous.
0: It's been fun.
1: Really like it.
0: Very fun.
1: And we'll talk a ton of Spurs and Thunder in the next segment with Jacob Toby, who is the play-by-play guy for San Antonio. But let's get to this real quick.
0: Oh, God.
1: All right. We got to kind of scream through these, intern. Do you know how to put your mic on? Do you know how to push red?
0: Yeah, he's got it.
3: Yes,
0: he's
3: got it.
1: Okay. All right.
3: We're good.
1: So give me the top 12 vegetables according to what website?
3: Okay.
1: Or did you do it?
3: Yeah, so this is an amalgamation of me and the internet, okay?
0: All right.
3: So some of this is some of my picks. I stand on my picks. So
1: okay. All right.
3: I want to start at 12, and then we're going to move our way.
1: All right, let's go. We only got a couple minutes here. All right. Go.
3: At 12, we got cabbage.
1: Oh, okay.
0: I like cabbage, actually.
3: Okay. We're already starting.
0: Egg rolls, sauerkraut.
3: Okay. 11, we got kale.
1: Okay.
0: Okay, kale, get out of here.
3: 10, we got tomatoes. Nobody wants them.
1: Okay.
3: Everybody asks, no tomatoes.
1: All right.
3: 9, we have bell peppers.
0: I like bell peppers.
3: You can tell which ones are male and females. I like that.
1: Okay.
3: I like that in bell peppers.
0: I like yellow.
3: Mushrooms, because they're versatile. You can use them in different ways.
1: Yes, you can.
3: Can't you, Jerry?
1: Clue the going on.
3: Jerry knows.
1: Going on talk in the microphone. There you go.
3: Cauliflower at 7.
0: Just the other broccoli.
3: Broccoli.
0: It's the same thing.
3: Yeah.
1: Okay.
3: Sweet potatoes. Right? Everybody loves something sweet.
1: I feel those are overrated, but go ahead.
3: I think so, too, but I give them respect. Spinach. We're going into our top 5.
0: We have that's fine. Okay. I'm fine with that.
1: All right.
3: Okay. Broccoli, what you're playing at 4.
1: Okay.
3: Broccoli's at 4. We have carrots at 3.
1: Okay.
0: Okay.
3: In the cake. They work with cake.
0: Yeah.
3: So you got to give them something.
1: All right.
3: 2 with onions. I have 2.
0: I do like onions.
3: Yes.
0: Yeah.
3: You can cook. Everybody cooks with them.
0: Onion rings.
3: Yes.
0: Yeah.
3: Onion rings. Thank you.
1: All
3: and at 1, this is easy.
1: Okay.
3: Potatoes.
0: And that's a layup.
3: French fries. Any, like baked potatoes
0: so good
3: potatoes.
0: That I almost don't know if it even counts as a vegetable, even though it totally is.
1: So here we go. Let's go 8-1 matchup. 8-1 matchup. What do we got?
3: So you mean
0: potatoes,
3: like
0: potatoes versus what was 8?
1: Potatoes versus mushrooms. Potatoes versus mushrooms.
0: Oh, yes. Potato.
1: I'm going mushrooms.
0: Blowout.
1: You
0: blowout potato.
1: Blowout. Okay, so you're going potatoes.
0: Fries.
3: I'll go potatoes.
1: Okay, so potatoes beat mushrooms.
0: Yes.
1: But it was 2-1. All right.
0: Smashed.
1: Go 2-7.
3: 2-7, I have cauliflower versus onions.
0: Onions.
3: I'd say onions.
1: See, cauliflower.
0: Another layup.
3: You're just being
0: you're
3: just trying to be difficult.
0: You're doing the underdog thing.
1: All right, 3-6.
3: We got carrots and sweet potatoes.
0: Yeah, I don't care on this one. This could go either way. I'm not a huge fan of either.
3: It's a 7-game series, but I would say sweet potatoes takes it.
0: Sweet potato fries. Every once in a while.
3: They have that X factor.
1: Sweet potatoes win before.
0: Wouldn't want it every time, but every once in a while.
1: All right, then go 4-5.
3: Broccoli, spinach. That's a good matchup. That's honestly a good matchup. This is a battle of the greens.
0: I think I would go spinach.
1: Really?
0: For me. Spinach artichoke dip or,
1: I'm going broccoli.
0: Or like a spinach pasta, like a Alfredo-y.
3: Listen, I gotta go broccoli because the broccoli boy is coming on at 12:30.
1: Right.
3: So I gotta go do that.
1: Okay. There you go.
3: And then we have.
1: We gotta
3: keep this. We got potatoes.
1: No, we just have to end it there. We'll figure it out at 12:30.
3: At 12:30,
0: potatoes is what's gonna win.
1: I listen, man. I'm not a potato guy.
3: Oh.
1: I'm not a potato guy.
0: What does that mean?
3: How's that even possible?
0: what about like au gratin or something?
1: Right.
0: Or scallop potatoes.
1: That is
0: hash browns.
1: That is Josh Calloway. Let's go ahead and make way for our guest when we come back. The play-by-play guy for the San Antonio Spurs, Jacob Toby, joins us next on 107.7 The Franchise.
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1: No Daniel Bell today because it takes him 2 days to get to San Antonio. I wish I had this guy with me because he's already in San Antonio. On the Quail Creek Bank Hotline, joining us now, Jacob Toby, the play-by-play guy for the San Antonio Spurs. Jacob, how you doing, buddy?
28: I'm good, man. Appreciate y'all having me.
1: Oh, this is tremendous, because here's the thing. By the way, Josh Calloway is my co-host today. Josh does an excellent job covering every bit of sports, including also doing some TV work here in Oklahoma City. So, all we've heard is just, you know, pro-Oklahoma City stuff. I'm sure you're going to come down and tell everybody why Shea's such a flopper and all that good stuff, right?
28: No. I don't get into the officials flopping. I'm a play-by-play guy, man. I just call it how I see it and don't get into the opinion stuff on the officials. I stay away from that because that's my analyst job. That's Sean Elliott's job to talk about the officiating. So I let him do that.
1: Okay. So the most important question I have for you, because you do have a very, very, very, very good distinction for San Antonio fans. You, they're 3-0 when you sing the national anthem.
28: This is true. This is really where you're starting this interview with my singing abilities?
1: Okay, if you sang the national anthem, it is what it is. I get it. And I'm a patriot just like anybody else except for Josh over there.
0: Yeah.
1: But the fact that they're 3-0 when you sing, how has no one like approached you in this very important game six to make sure that you're on the mic? Are you singing tonight or not?
28: No, I'm not doing it tonight. I've already had, I was at shoot around a couple, like an hour ago, and everyone was asking me, and I said, nope, not doing it tonight. And maybe the thought is, I don't know, they'll get the job done tonight and then win in Oklahoma City in seven, and then I'll do it in the finals. So I don't know. I don't really know. I don't ask. I asked to do it the first time, and then they asked me back the last two, so I'll take it whenever they give me it.
0: Major respect. Would not be, I'd be terrified to do that. Just curious, you know, because we're obviously in the Oklahoma City bubble. We're around the Thunder all the time. I feel like nationally the thought is that the Spurs, it's a house money situation. You're so young. You're ahead of schedule. From someone who's down there, in the city, around the team, in the organization, in the arena, is that the sentiment? I mean, is it a little bit of like, obviously there's pressure and there's a lot of expectations to win, but is there a little bit of that, like, we're going to be okay here, or is there a lot of anxiety? Like, they need to take advantage of this opportunity. What's kind of just the mood of the fan base and the team down there?
28: I feel like at the start of the season, no one knew that this team was going to have a chance to go to the finals. I mean, I had picked, you know, top six seed, make the playoffs, no play in. I think they're good enough to do that. But it sort of morphed into this higher expectations thing after the NBA Cup when obviously they beat the Thunder and made it to the championship game, and then they just started going crazy there. I mean, undefeated month of February for, I think it was only the third time in franchise history that they've had an undefeated month. They haven't lost two straight games before this series until, you know, they had to go back to January 11th and 13th against Minnesota and OKC. It had been a long time that this team had lost two straight games. So when that happens, you have an undefeated month, you believe that they can actually go out and do something. And that this idea they have to feel the heartbreak and learn. I mean, if they lose tonight, that they'll feel that heartbreak for sure. But they've had all the experiences in the playoffs. They were down double digits twice against Portland. They had to go off against, you know, a top eight player in Anthony Edwards in the second round, and Victor was, you know, thrown out of a game, and they had to try and deal with all that and playing in a road environment where he was getting booed. And then, you know, this time playing the Thunder, who are, you know, obviously the best defensive team in the league other than the Spurs, they've had all these experiences. So yeah, they haven't had the experience, you know, building up the last couple of years, but they've gotten every single thing here. And tonight's the night where we find out what this team is made of. Their backs are against the wall, first time facing elimination in the NBA playoffs with this core, with this group led by Victor Wembanyama. What are they made of? I think everyone is super excited for tonight. But I think when it started morphing in late January, early February into we can actually do something, the city latched on. They've been hungry so, so long for a championship caliber team. And I think everyone believes that they can still get it done. Again, they have not lost two straight games other than this series since January. And so when you're not losing two straight games, it bodes well in a playoff series. I don't think they're going to lose tonight.
1: Talk to Jacob Toby, the play-by-play guy for the San Antonio Spurs. Victor Wembanyama has been talked about maybe one of the most accommodating guys for the media. I've seen that about him. So kind of that turn with him, not addressing the media after the game the other night. Can you talk about kind of his character with the media? And was that just something that was, you know, in Victor Wembanyama where he's so competitive he probably couldn't get the words out? Or were you just kind of taken aback that he didn't address the media?
28: Yeah, I mean, I was slightly surprised. That's never happened before. But this is a guy that won the media award this year. Very accommodating, always thoughtful. You know, if you watch his press conferences or if you're in there asking him questions, he really takes time to think about the question that you ask him, takes a second, thinks to himself, and then explains his answer, and has never been short with any reporter that I've ever seen, has never disrespected anyone in a press conference. And so, you know, it was just one of those moments, I think, where, you know, maybe he was a little bit of upset, but at the same time, obviously, you're the face of the league, you're the face of the Spurs. You want him to be out there and to talk about what happened, because ultimately if Victor went out there and, you know, had another 40-20 game and they won, he most likely would have been at the podium. So you're at the podium when you lose, you're at the podium when you win. I used to be, you know, a news reporter, sports reporter for the news, started my career in Tulsa covering OU and OSU, and would go down to the Thunder, and you, as a reporter, you want to hear from those guys, right? And so all I'm going to say is this. It's kind of like the same thing when he had the elbow incident in Minnesota in game 4, came back in game 5 and had a great game, they won, and everyone sort of forgot about it. If he has another big game tonight, yeah, he'll have to maybe explain why he wasn't there last game, but for the most part, people will forget about it. Again, he won the media award for being very accommodating this year, and so as long as they win, then it's probably not going to be the biggest story. If they lose, then that's a whole other thing. But I think, you know, he'll go out there and try to do his best, and he'll explain his reasoning for not being there. But, I was slightly surprised. But at the same time, it's the NBA, man. That stuff happens all the time.
0: What's been your assessment of these young guards that the Spurs have? Because that's what stands out, you know, certainly on my end. I think a lot of, you know, Thunder fans who play the Spurs over the course of the season, but playing it, you know, every other day is just, gosh, these guys are so young and so talented. And specifically Harper and Castle, just how you felt like they've kind of handled the grind of, you know, obviously they've played a couple of rounds, but this series is a little different, the weight of it, playing a team like the Thunder, just how you would kind of assess the way that they've played and also just kind of handled it, just the emotional battle of it, the physical battle, kind of all of that.
28: Yeah, I think obviously we saw some turnover issues the first couple games. That was with De'Aaron Fox out of the lineup. And last game I felt like, you know, just some careless mistakes, you know, on the inbounds pass, like getting that stolen. Just, you know, that stuff, obviously they're learning, right? They're playing a great perimeter defensive team, and so they're learning. But these two dudes, I'm telling you, man, have legit all-star every single year caliber potential. Stephon Castle is already, I think, in my opinion, a top 10 two-way player. I mean, he guards the best perimeter defender. And we really didn't necessarily know what that would look like last year, his rookie year. And I think the Spurs played the Warriors in November, and he basically shut down Steph Curry last year, and that was his coming out party on the defensive side. And ever since then, he's wanted to take on the best perimeter guy. I think he's one of the best in-game dunkers. I mean, he snatches your soul every time he goes to the rim, and he's hitting the three much better. I mean, he was, you know, under 35% rookie year, and this year he jumped up a little bit, and in the playoffs, you know, was hovering around 40% there for a little while. And then Dylan Harper is just the ultimate point guard. We saw him when he came on the scene day one. He was looking to feed Victor Wembanyama, and that was the problem the last 2 years with the Spurs, was that Victor was open and the guys just weren't throwing him the basketball. And so Harper was looking for him, throwing lobs, that sort of thing. And his three-point shooting has gotten way better as well, and has stepped up in the playoffs. And he's also helped out on Shai Gilgeous-Alexander defensively, and isn't scared, and he's big and strong. And Fox has mentored those guys big time. And so it's been cool to see it. There was questions all year long. Can the three guards play together? We've seen it a little bit on the floor, but the idea is that one or two of them are always out there at the same time, and you can just kind of quickly rotate through. And when the Spurs are running on the fast break, that's the bread and butter, because that means they got stops defensively and they're out and running. So always with the Spurs, you watch the fast break points and you watch the 3-point percentage. And if those two are high, you're likely going to win, because that means your defense has been great and you're hitting threes. The 3-point percentage was not where it was usually last game. And so it's sort of a streaky thing with them. That was the biggest question. Obviously, Champagne had a big game, but yeah, so it's those two things I always watch for.
1: Talking to Jacob Toby, the play-by-play guy for the San Antonio Spurs. I know, you know, doing what you do, you got to kind of dive deep into the opponent and what have you, and especially a game like a series like this. What have you learned in these production meetings and just kind of conversations about the Oklahoma City Thunder in this series that maybe you weren't sure of or has been confirmed by doing the series?
28: Well, I will say we're not broadcasting this series, so I'm not really necessarily calling the games. Now we're just doing our post-game show because the national media is doing all the games. But, like I said, I've followed the Thunder since I since I was starting my career, you know, covering them when I was in Tulsa. So going back to, I think 2018, I was there, and that was, you know, Chris Paul, Shea's first go around, I think, or maybe 2019. So yeah, I was there for that and just seeing the evolution. These two teams are similar. I mean, they're very tight knit. They're very close. They're young. They're athletic. They have good veterans on their squad. I don't know if I've necessarily learned anything new just because I've been so kind of inundated with them the last few years, just watching their growth. I mean, I love the fact that McCain, it just has fit right in with the Thunder. I mean, he's been perfect for what they're trying to do. And that's just, you know, you roll your eyes because the Thunder got another one, right? And but that's great because it's going to make the rest of the league

0: what a piece to have. So I've enjoyed that. I've enjoyed watching Hartenstein give his best effort on Victor. I think he's done about as good of a job after game one as you could possibly imagine. I'm sure he wasn't happy with his performance in game one. And I was talking to my friends about this in our group chat. I think even with all the good guards in the NBA, I think Hartenstein has the best floater in the NBA. Mm-hmm. That thing is a swish every single time. And I keep looking over because I sit with our radio guy during the games, and I just can't like believe every single time he still gets it up over Victor. Like, it's insanity. So
1: did you know the story about that? He had to adjust it. He has a guy in practice with a broom and a stick. I am not even kidding. He said it twice now in press conferences.
0: It makes sense.
1: He gets a guy with a broom and a stick that makes him adjust his shot. So that's how he practiced to get that up against Victor.
0: Yeah. I'm like, there's no way that's going up and going in. And then every time it does, like a swish. It's not even like it's bouncing and in. It's just a swish every time. So, you know, shout out Isaiah Hartenstein, I guess. He's been bringing it this series.
1: And then last one, and super appreciate the time that you gave us, Jacob Toby, play-by-play guy for the San Antonio Spurs. And, I want to ask you, cause I've seen you play basketball. We played a little media pickup. Are you a better basketball player or a better singer?
0: I would say singer. I wasn't shooting it too well with you. I was picking up on defense. I was being a pest because if I don't got my shot, I'm still gonna pick up defense, and I'm fast and I can sneak by people. But no, the voice is probably way better than my athletic ability.
1: It kind of stinks that limited time between Oklahoma City and San Antonio in the playoffs, but I feel they're going to be that way for the next couple of years. Next time we get together, we're going to go ball and then we're going to go karaoke, right?
0: Oh, for sure. For sure. Go to karaoke song for me, just if people care, which they don't, but whatever. Tennessee whiskey. You don't want to go up on stage after I do Tennessee whiskey because you won't follow what I'm doing up there.
1: That is awesome. You know. Super appreciate it. Hey, man, just have a great time tonight. And this has been a hell of a series, no matter who comes out of it.
2: It's not the Fiesta shirts tonight, is it? Is it the Fiesta shirts tonight or black?
0: No, it's not. They're doing rally towels tonight.
2: Gotcha. So okay. The Fiesta is daunting. Colors.
0: Yeah, they can do the Fiesta colors only once per season.
2: Ah, I didn't realize that.
0: They stopped. So this series, they did it again, but they couldn't use the court or the jerseys. They just did the shirts because the NBA doesn't allow you to do alternate jerseys.
2: Right. The Fiesta shirts is just
0: the conference finals. So they just did the shirts around the arena, which was great. But nope, it's the rally towels tonight. So rally them up, baby.
1: Expect a text from me because I need a Fiesta shirt. So
2: the Fiesta shirts, phenomenal.
1: That's coming up next.
0: I can find one.
1: All right, appreciate it, buddy. Thank you so much.
0: You guys.
1: All right, Jacob Toby, join us. They play by. Listen, man,
2: the Fiesta shirts are
1: they're fired.
2: Oh,
1: just say they are.
2: Which color do you want, though?
1: The pink.
2: Yeah.
1: Oh,
2: or the teal.
1: Who would rock pink better than me?
2: Is it orange or yellow? The other one. Those are the ones that are the weakest.
1: It just depends on what kind of 4K television.
2: The pink or the teal, though. That's what's up.
1: All right, in the next segment, we're going to call Tulsa's Raven Ray, get the lowdown on the broccoli guy, and we will finish.
2: They're still
1: off,
2: getting wet, by the way.
1: We will finish off our vegetable tournament by the end of the show. 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
12: All right, Josh, now they're getting smoked. You're saying they're getting smoked earlier.
13: Not getting smoked, got smoked. It's over.
12: 8-0
13: That's
12: run
13: a run rule in an hour and a half.
12: Woo!
13: Bye. Peace out, broccoli. I guess they got to play it again tomorrow.
12: They do got to play again tomorrow.
13: I'll be rooting against them.
12: Unbelievable.
13: I'll be rooting against them.
12: Joining us on the phone right now, Justin Honor from KOTV Channel 6 in Tulsa. Raven Ray joining us. Raven, how you doing?
14: I'm good, Jerry. Oh, my gosh. I feel like this is so professional of us to talk on air when we're usually up eating candy in the press box of Thunder.
12: First of all, let's not question my professionalness. Even the way I
13: feel like the candy's been slipping a little this year.
12: Oh, really?
13: No,
12: wow,
13: it hasn't been as good.
12: Wow.
14: If they ever take it away, we got to check on Jerry because I don't know if we'll be there again.
12: Even the way I eat candy, I don't know if you're taking notes or not, but that's how a professional eats candy. Okay. So notice how I do that, and if I were you, I would emulate it, and one day, who knows, you could be somewhat like TV's Jerry.
14: I definitely scoot my candy cup over to Jerry when I'm done with it most of the time.
12: All right, let's get just opposite of candy. Let's get to brass tacks. You got the scoop. You got the real story. And as we know about Texas Tech, run ruling Mississippi State, the broccoli did not help today, but you got up close and personal with the broccoli dude, correct?
14: Yes, he was. He made himself known at the Norman Super Regional. He was out in center field dancing, and I was like, "Who the heck is that?" And I'm like looking a little bit more. And I'm like, "Oh, it's the broccoli guy." And at first, I'd heard about it, you know, whenever they upset Oregon in the Eugene Regional.
12: And so you went over there, and you got your journalistic chops, and you got the lowdown. So, Raven, this is why you're on. This is why I'm breaking my show to have you on, is to give us the lowdown. And Josh is so in this story. Josh wants to know.
13: I hate this guy, so I need you. You're going to have to swing me back.
12: Who is this broccoli guy?
14: So the first thing that I did was I realized that it's actually real broccoli. You don't see that until you're actually up close and personal with it, but it's actually the broccoli heads you buy from like the grocery store. And I asked him, I was like, how did this come about? And, you know, ESPN saying that he started back in 2016 at the Seattle Mariners, but actually it's before that. Everyone knows the Idaho Bowl, the football bowl game. He goes to that every year, and one year he brought some Idaho potatoes. And he was like, you know what, I want to continue the whole veggie trend of cheering with some veggies and dancing with some veggies. So how did this come about? And, you know, ESPN saying that he started back in 2016 at the Seattle Mariners, but actually it's before that. It was everyone knows the Idaho Bowl, the football bowl game. He goes to that every year, and one year he brought some Idaho potatoes. And he was like, you know what, I want to continue the whole veggie trend of cheering with some veggies and dancing with some veggies. So he immediately went to broccoli, and one year he brought some Idaho potatoes. And he was like, you know what, I want to continue the whole veggie trend of cheering with some veggies and dancing with some veggies. So he immediately went to broccoli. He does.
12: So there was thought put into it on just the logistics of how it looked. That's, Josh, say what you want. The details of a bit. I appreciate the details of a bit. And getting the vegetable that looked like his hair, a chef's kiss.
13: So here's the problem, though. As we established in our bracket, potatoes are 10,000 times better than broccoli. It's not even a convo. So that's a big downgrade.
14: Yeah, when you look at a carb versus, obviously. But that doesn't mean anything, though. Then Mississippi State saw that, though, and they brought 40 pounds of broccoli into their dugout.
13: Well, that just seems wasteful.
12: But there's so many things.
14: I don't know. He said one time a Mariners game went like, I think he said like over 6 hours, and he got hungry and started eating the broccoli.
13: Oh, my God.
12: That's, first of all, fresh broccoli is great for you. I as a proponent of vegetables, because look at me now, I don't have this face and body because I just ate junk all my life. This is a product of a lot of vegetables. Once again, you young people need to learn about.
13: So wait. So he heals
12: your body.
13: The potato bowl is where you began. Is he like an Idaho? Is that where he's from? Is that where he lives?
14: No, he's actually from the Pacific Northwest. That's why he was at the Oregon game.
13: Okay, that makes sense.
12: So he's made his way down to Oklahoma from the Pacific Northwest to root for Mississippi State?
14: Yes, so they basically shouted him out. They held broccoli in the air for some, I don't know, I guess like whenever they had their third game and in the regional. So they held that up. He was like, you know what? I need to check softball off my list and go, because he said that Oklahoma does it well with softball. And he wanted to check softball off his list. So he went to the Norman Super Regional. And then he was like, I may have to go home, though. This was after the game two, whenever I talked to him. You know, the Mississippi State still had an upset OU in game three. He was like, I may need to go home for a little bit before I come back to the World Series if they end up winning. He's like, because I haven't been home in like 4 days.
12: Listening to you. Thank you. Now, are you, Josh, are you now rooting for the guy?
13: Is he
12: the Jimmy Goldstein of the
13: college? Barry Trammell made that same joke. He is. He's the Jimmy Goldstein of
12: College World of Series. Softball.
13: But like the dance and the shirt and stuff. Like there's more
14: the
13: questions here.
14: And like the headphones. And I that's how I recognized him, like out there. He was just wearing the foam cup shirt that you get at like a gas station.
12: I appreciate you being, there's a lot of media people I run into, right? But none of them have the dedication to the craft, my friend, Like you, Raven.
13: Well, they went and they celebrated with him. I mean, they're just validating this guy now. He's like part of the team, basically.
12: As they should.
13: Well, they got run.

0: roll today. So how'd that go?
1: Well, he's been on SportsCenter. I can't say I've been on SportsCenter. So, I mean,
2: well, next time,
1: I'll take it.
2: Next time you show up, bring some broccoli with you.
1: Or a potato next time.
2: What is, by the way, we are doing a, you can stick around and listen to the rest of it if you want to. Or you can go do a job. I don't know which one you'd prefer. But do you have a dog in the fight with a favorite vegetable?
1: Ooh, probably carrot.
0: Mm. All right, that was a 3 seed in our bracket. How That's
2: did,
0: a strong.
2: How did carrots fare, intern? You got to turn your old thing on.
3: Yeah.
0: Didn't they get beat? They got upset.
2: Turn your microphone on. Push the button.
0: It's on.
2: No, I got you turned off. That's right. I have you turned down. How about
3: Jeez,
2: that?
3: Jerry, no. Mike.
2: And remember, talk into the microphone.
3: So, carrots lost. They were the 3 seed, like
2: okay.
3: you said.
2: They lost to sweet potatoes.
3: They lost to sweet potatoes. Yep. Yeah.
2: Okay.
3: 6 matchup. Yep.
2: All right. All right, Raven, I'll let you have one of my votes here. We're going to do the, is this the semifinals?
0: We're in the semis. Final four. Yeah.
2: So we did a top 12, brackets of, vegetables and we're in the semifinals. I know you're just itching to find out the results, right?
1: Oh, yes.
2: All right, here we go.
1: Absolutely.
2: All right, next matchup, intern.
3: All right. So with the next matchup, we have, potatoes versus onions. So potatoes are the favorite.
0: Wasn't that 1 and 2?
3: Yeah, but it's final four now, so it's just.
0: But the 1 and 2 seed, that should be the final.
3: Yeah.
2: Well, you completely messed that up.
0: Oh.
2: Who's the 1-4 matchup?
3: Listen,
2: now?
3: This was always what it was going to come down to. It's potatoes, onions, sweet potatoes, and broccoli, okay? So we have sweet potatoes.
2: So right now, it's potatoes and broccoli.
3: Okay, yeah.
2: 1-4 is potatoes and broccoli.
0: He's divided. The broccoli guy's divided. This is his choice, choosing children here.
2: All right, so who you got, Josh? You got potatoes.
0: In a sweep, yes.
2: All right, Raven, broccoli, potatoes.
1: I would have to go potatoes. You can fry them. You can, everything.
2: Okay, suddenly she turned into Bubba Gump down there. Okay.
0: Yeah.
2: Sounds good. Okay, so potatoes, I would pick broccoli. Why have I picked opposite of the winners every single time?
0: Because you're just picking bad stuff.
3: Yeah, I don't know what you're doing.
2: By the way, how did
1: Are you just doing it to be different?
2: See, that's... Do you know
0: contrarian.
2: How many times I get that question? No, I just think weird. I think different than people.
1: I believe that.
2: Okay, sweet potatoes, and what else is the other one?
3: We got sweet potatoes and onions.
2: Sweet potatoes and onions.
3: Onions is the most versatile thing other than potatoes on here, I will say.
0: Yeah, I'm a big onions fan.
3: Yeah.
2: So you're going onions?
0: Onions for sure.
3: I like their natural defense, too. They don't go out easy. I like that. I like that about onions. They earn my respect.
2: All right, Raven.
1: I'm getting into sweet potatoes right now, but to be honest, I could eat an onion any way possible right now.
2: Okay, all right. So now we got the finals.
3: Final two.
0: This is a heavyweight fight right here.
3: This is a heavyweight fight.
2: This is Spurs Thunder.
3: This is Spurs Thunder. And honestly, I feel like the Thunder would be... I feel like the Thunder are onions right now. I'm not going to lie.
2: Okay.
3: I think they're playing like onions. I think the potatoes are...
0: Bill Raftery onions.
2: Onions, yeah.
0: That's tough. I could go either way on that. I mean, probably potato, but man, it's close. It's a battle.
2: So you're going potato.
0: It's close.
2: Potato and seven.
0: Probably slight, yeah, like a game seven and OT.
3: Potato raw, like you could an onion.
0: You're not going to eat an onion raw, though.
2: They did.
1: I eat onions raw.
3: Thank you.
0: By itself?
3: I knew it was coming.
2: No, but you chop them up and you put them on hot dogs. Those are raw onions.
0: Okay, well, that is it. I mean,
1: no, I can eat it like
0: cheating.
1: A crack. I can eat it straight off.
3: You can eat it like an apple.
2: You have more than once insinuated that I'm weird, and yet you're talking about eating an onion like an apple.
0: Yeah.
2: Okay.
0: Yeah.
2: Gotcha, kid.
1: We're just a little different, Jerry. It's okay.
2: So what do you got, onions or potatoes?
1: You can make some cowboy potatoes with onions.
2: So what do you got?
1: I'm going to go onions.
2: Oh,
3: it's
2: so
3: onion.
2: Am I the tiebreaker?
3: Yeah.
2: Am I? And what did I tell you earlier?
3: You got onions. You're not a potato.
2: Onions for the win.
0: All right. I mean, I'm fine with it. I think onion rings are among the most underrated things.
2: Absolutely.
3: I feel like that's an upset. I truly feel like that's an upset, but onions are just too versatile, man.
0: I
3: and
0: like
3: you
0: it.
3: Can't eat them like apples, like she said.
0: Onions on a burger.
1: Maybe we'll have an upset on the road. I mean, Spurs are 3.5-point favorites. Come on now.
0: There you go.
2: Yeah, we have the play-by-play guy, by the way, that the Spurs are 3-0 when he sings the national anthem.
0: And he's not. So
2: how could you imagine Chris Fisher singing the national anthem?
0: He probably would cook. Him and Cage could do what am I looking for? Like a duet.
2: Oh, like a duet?
0: Yeah.
1: Just don't do a Fergie. Just don't do a Fergie version.
0: Oh, God.
2: I love that version. I thought it was awesome. Real quick, Raven, two questions. Who wins tonight, Spurs Thunder?
1: Oh, my.
2: You got to pick
1: up
2: two teams.
1: I went back and forth. I went back and forth so much, guys. Oh, I really don't want this to go to game seven, but I think it's going to go to game seven. I think the Spurs are going to tie it up tonight.
2: All right.
1: But Wimby looks tired. I don't know.
0: Definitely.
2: He's not tired. He's 13. He's 13 years old. He's not tired. He's a little mentally stressed.
0: Got iHeart beating him up.
1: Before in his life, so.
2: And then here's a little harder of a question. Who wins the Women's College World Series? And you can't say Oklahoma.
1: You know, to be honest, I think the best game of this whole series right now is tonight, the Nebraska-Arkansas game. Yep. But I think Nebraska and Jordy Fromm, not Jordy Ball anymore, Jordy Fromm, is going to lead them to a national championship.
2: All right.
0: I got to figure there's a lot of Nebraska fans here. If the March Madness is any indication.
1: They travel, you got to think about basketball while they travel. They're definitely going to fill the
0: jumping in the canal. Yeah.
2: No, load up on Busch Light. All you bars out there that don't have Busch Light, you better load up. Because that's
1: going to be packed. Open up. I mean, Arkansas travels well, too.
0: That's right, they do.
2: Well, yeah, cheap beer. I mean, that's really Arkansas fans in Nebraska.
1: I went to the Fayetteville Regional last year for OSU, and they do it different there.
2: Yes, they do. You know what, Raven? I honestly have never had you on because I thought you would suck, but you're not too bad.
1: Well, I'm so glad. I'll give you my candy next time for that.
2: All right. We'll definitely have you on again, Raven. Thank you.
1: Yeah, of course.
0: Bye. See you later.
2: See you later, Raven Ray.
0: Yeah, hadn't the candy been a little weak this year?
2: Josh, I don't agree with you on that. I think it's just as it's regular candy. At least
0: they haven't had gummy bears like they did before.
2: Well, you might have to go.
0: Mike and Ike's has been hit or miss.
2: They're on our level. Just remember, the Jerry Ramsey Memorial Suite during the regular season doesn't have the accommodations.
0: It's been a little hermit. And they had Raisinettes the other day. Like, who wants that?
2: I did. I ate a whole cup of them. They're
0: I know
2: awesome.
0: You did, but you're old.
2: KOTV's Ravens Ray, Tulsa Channel 6, want to thank her so much for being our TJ Eckert. So,
0: I mean, she didn't make me feel better about Broccoli Guy. I think I still hate him.
2: Okay. But at least you have the lowdown.
0: But now I have more backstory as to why.
3: You have
0: I
3: the
0: hate.
3: Lore, yeah.
0: Yeah.
2: All right, Josh, you're not going to be with us tomorrow. Who's going to win between the Citadel and OU?
0: Boy, I think OU. I hope OU, for their sake. It's going to be very interesting. Can they get a good start from whoever starts? I presume it'll be Cam Johnson, but maybe not. Skip has played around with rotation on the regional weekend in the past, so we'll see. But whether it's Cam or Xander Mercurius or maybe even Elgin Mercurius, whoever it is, if you can give them a good outing, they should have a shot to maybe make a little noise this weekend. If they don't, might be a quick trip to Atlanta. We'll see.
2: Thank you so much, Josh, for joining us. Intern, make sure you turn off your microphone. And all is well and good. That was a very, very interesting and fun show. We'll see what we do tomorrow. When we get back, it will be the Franchise Players, Kelly Gregg and I on 107.7 The Franchise.
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3: 107.7, The Franchise, Jerry Ramsey, Kelly Gregg, it is The Franchise, players. Game six. San Antonio either wins and follows the Thunder back to Oklahoma City, or they lose and they go home.
4: Oh, they stay home. No, they're winning. It's Spurs tonight, and then we'll see you Saturday night, game seven.
3: So that is where we are tonight. Remember, we will have a pregame. 6 o'clock is your start. Me, Brandon, and CJ in studio. And preparing for tonight. The Oklahoma City Thunder have blown a couple of game sixes. I mean, they've gone in and against Denver and against Indiana last year. And you thought, you know, you had a chance to get some stuff done. And nope, you had to come back to Oklahoma City and win it. But you're playing a very dangerous game, Oklahoma City. If you think that you can go down there and San Antonio ain't going to give you their best punch. And two, it turns into a game seven if you don't, where anything is on the table. Now, winners of game five, winners.
4: What, 87%.
3: I think it's 83% winning percentage of seven game series. But you, in the, especially in the NBA, never wanted to come down to a one game series, because you never know, because then you end up getting performances like Wemby did in game one, where he might absolutely explode. Honestly, it's been so back and forth. The first three games were so back and forth in game. And then game four, San Antonio just basically puts the Thunder asleep by halftime. And then game five, the Oklahoma City Thunder put the San Antonio Spurs to sleep, pretty quickly. So this game six is either going to go back and forth. I think we had the play-by-play guy on from the Spurs. The Spurs, besides, you know, just recently have not lost back-to-back games since January. And then we know about the Thunder losing back-to-back games. So if they lose tonight, that wouldn't bode well for the Spurs on Saturday. It's just, man, this is exactly the series that I asked for. It's been tremendous.
4: Yeah, and again, ask one more favor. Can we get game seven? But yeah, I mean, Wemby will come out on fire. He rested that last game, right? You go back, watch some of the cut-ups, his closeouts, he was slow. He'll be full of energy, ready to go tonight. That's why I expect, I mean, what, in two, when there are two wins, he's averaged like 37 points on like 24 shots. He'll be ultra-aggressive and ultra-rested tonight since he stiffed you media. The media last week, I mean, last game got some extra rest.
3: That was funny, too, that, you know, I kind of read about it, and, you know, obviously, too, talking with the play-by-play guy, that Wemby won the media award for most accommodating, like, NBA players. So it just, it was so against character for him to miss the media session. So
4: that's regular season, though, right? I mean, this, everything's on the line, and he know he didn't, I mean, that was an awful outing he had the other night. What? Like 4:15, his energy. He knew he let his squad down, and he let the media down, get a little more rest. And yeah, it'll be Wemby on fire tonight.
3: Like I said, I picked the Thunder in seven. I thought it was going to go seven, and even then, I had my hands up like this with the Thunder with seven, like because I don't know. I started off this series by saying, I don't know. And it's been exactly what I thought. I don't know. Because the back and forth with the momentums has just been it's just been, like I said, just everything I would want as an NBA fan to watch these two go at it. And so tonight, the only thing that I can pocket, and actually there's a listener that helps out here too. The only thing I can pocket.
4: You put a listener in your pocket?
3: The only thing that I could pocket, 1875, I'll answer yours in a second. Yes, I know, but before that in the regular season, I will answer yours in a second. And I did preface that if you go back and listen. But the only thing I can pocket is, do they take last year's experience, especially the one in Indiana, and just realize you don't play with fate. Don't play with fate. You got to go down like it's a win or go. Well, it is a win to go home, but do you come home playing?
4: Right, it's not the end of the road, but yeah, it's. I mean, again, I think our guys will play well, but I think Wimby just sort of sitting there flat-footed last game. He knows he needs to have one of those huge games, and you never know. Some calls might go their way at home. Again, I can't stand talking about the refs and that storyline, but I mean, the stats don't lie. In three losses, Wimby's took 15 shots about and 20 points and 9 rebounds. In the two wins, he's ultra-aggressive, 25 shots, 37 points, and 16 rebounds. I think that's what we'll see tonight. And, again, the NBA is fixed. It's all get-out, right? I mean, NFL was never scripted. I never saw a script, this or that. But, no, Game 7 is, and they're going to play a lot better. Their bench will play better. And what do you always tell me, role players play better
3: at home, yeah. 1875 says Spurs lost back-to-back games this series already. No, I guess. But before that, it's been January since they've lost back-to-back games. Both these teams, listen.
4: Regular season doesn't matter now,
3: both
4: Rams.
3: This teams,
4: is win or go to Cancun.
3: Both these teams have a lot in common. And being able to jump up and right your wrongs from the night before or a couple of nights before has been both of their MOs for a minute. And what I thought was hilarious too is listening to Ciampini, whenever you say it, Ciampini, listening to him talk, and they were talking about what kind of experiences can you draw from to kind of, help you in these really tough situations. And he said, whenever we went for the cup, and we beat Oklahoma City in the cup, and they played in the, I kind of feel, it's not that I feel bad, but the lack of experience is, they don't have anything to fall back on.
4: I don't think it's that big a deal with the players, though. I think maybe with the coach, his second year, not calling the timeout, this and that. But, their vet don't even play that much, Harrison. I just don't know if the players do, but the Spurs go how Wimby goes, and he's more rested tonight. It'll definitely be a fight on your hands. I just don't know, pressure, this or that. I mean, in them games, right? I mean, you're locked down on him when you're, the focal point of your organization. When he plays well, Shea, right? I mean, we usually win, and how Wimby goes, the Spurs go.
3: Now, whenever you said you hate talking about the refs, but it is legitimate in this sense, okay? How are they going to call the physicality? Because if they call the physicality and they don't allow Hartenstein to be as physical as he has been in some of the games, then Hartenstein's going to have a seat.
4: And adjust. That's what's great about it.
3: And at that point,
4: everywhere
3: we see Oklahoma City's answer to Hartenstein, if he can't hold Wimby, then you have to deter Wimby to want to get closer to the paint. And it wasn't getting done with Caruso, Dort, and those guys. So you have to see what they come up with to curtail Wimby, which goes to what you were saying in this segment, is that you think Wimby's going to have a big day. Because I do think that the officiating is going to determine what kind of game Wimby's going to be able to play. And no, I'm not talking about the flopping. No, I'm not talking about the baiting. What I'm talking about is how are they going to call the physicality early, and then how are they going to call the physicality late? Those are the two things.
4: Right, and all Hartenstein's got to remember, you got 6 fouls. Make those fouls, make him carry your weight as much as possible. Because, again, it is a series. And wear him out for Saturday night when he comes up here and all that energy is sucked out of the building by our fans. I mean, yeah, I expect them to protect Wimby. What, he go line 12 times?
3: Yeah.
4: But, again, some of it's got to be on him. He's got to, you look at it. He was staying way away from the rim.
3: He did take too. He did take too many three-pointers.
4: Because he's tired, the easy way out.
3: And I you might think I'm a little crazy on this, or you can call me crazy on this. I don't think the legs are as tired as you think. I think it's all from the neck up. I think the stress, I think he is mentally exhausted right now.
4: Well, again, I don't know. He was talking in that huddle. He was trying to give guys, their orders. I think he's just physically beat. I mean, again, fighting a guy, hand fighting all those guys, and you're—I mean, we're throwing Jay Will, all those other guys at him, and it's him having to fight those guys. And every time he goes to the bench, right, Cornette—I mean—has just been awful for him of late. I mean, I think that body—that's why he's so flat-footed, like Mike Tyson. Them legs tired.
3: Then you talk about on the other side of that. How much are they going to let Castle and those guys get away with being physical with SGA? Because as much as we talk about Wimby and the effect that the defense is going to have on Wimby, same goes for SGA. If they allow Castle and Harper and all those guys to be able to be physical like they've been with SGA, we've seen SGA turn the ball over. Like, say what you want about him overcoming stuff, going to the free throw line as much as he did and have that. If you go look at SGA's turnovers, he's still been turning the ball over quite a bit in this series. If you can continue that, if you're the Spurs, especially if they're live ball turnovers, forget it. They go to the basket as good as anybody does in the league with those guys. They got a lot of athleticism and a lot of strength.
4: Yeah, but if they double him real fast, I mean, next thing you know, you're going to get your head beat in by Skittlefingers, McCain, right? And you want to talk about, you know, taking the wind out of your sail when a guy's splashing three-pointers on you with a full set of French manicured nails. I mean, that'll piss you off. But, I mean, they got to pick their poison with Shea. I mean, yeah, I mean, be as physical as you can with all, both, with all the stars, right? Wimby, get on him, and then Shea. And then, you know, manipulating the calls, this and that. But, I mean, it's on the players. You have to react how the refs call it. But more than anything, I mean, hell, I want the Spurs to win. We want game seven. Entertainment.
3: 0026 says, I'm leaving Cason Wallace on Castle. He gives them hell all the way up the court. But that's not the problem, because now that De'Aaron Fox is whatever health he is enough to play, that's your ball handler. And
4: Harper's been banged up since the first game. I mean, listen, it's going to be the walking wounded. And hey, can you play when you're tired? Can you play when your body doesn't feel right? They got good pills and shots for that stuff.
3: AJ Mitchell still is out of the rotation. And right now, J-Dub is still questionable in game time. I'll believe it when I see it.
4: I mean, what? They scratched him right before game. I'm sure they'll warm him up again. But maybe, again, if he's healthy playing, but. Saturday night's going to be the night.
3: Also, McCain coming in as a starter was very good move by Dagnall.
4: Throw defensive guys at him at the end.
3: Let me tell you how professional and take notes if you want to, Kelly. How professional sports work when you got a whole bunch of good guys. And you put the right guys in at the right time, you look pretty damn good as a coach.
4: Well, you look like an idiot guarding Wimby with Caruso. Don't be telling me to take off my blouse for a coach. I mean, ain't no coach perfect. You're over there, Dagnall, this or that. Yeah, let's guard a 7'5 guy with a 6'4 guy.
3: But
4: they call me Guru.
3: If Hartenstein does get in foul trouble, I wonder what the answer is going to be, because it has not been checked.
4: Well, no, it'll be Jay Will, it'll be Kendrick, all those guys.
3: Yeah, they have had K. Rich come off the bench.
4: Rotate Chet on him, as you can. But yeah, we got a good 18 fouls on him. Kendrick, Jay Will, and Hart. Hart's going to be the MVP. They win tonight for the Thunder.
3: 3690 says, just tuning in, he was wondering, we had a veggie bracket in the last show. Because
4: broccoli?
3: The poor broccoli guy.
4: They need, Mississippi State needs some meat. They need some iron. They couldn't catch up though, Nigeria, Canada.
3: The broccoli guy is in town with Mississippi State. So that's
4: what he'll be leaving soon. That broccoli got steamed. I mean, what was it, 8-0 Tech? Yowzers!
3: 9637 says, I cannot concur with Kelly. We don't want the Spurs to win tonight.
4: I got Thunder cut off yesterday at an establishment yesterday because I was talking about, hey, maybe I'll see you guys Saturday for game seven. I had a waitress, and I said, and they're like, you gotta stop talking like that. I said, well, you guys are nerds.
3: Hold on. Did you tell them I do this professionally? I'm just not talking crap. I have my own show, damn it.
4: My breath smells like crap because I was talking that.
3: What'd you say?
4: I want a game. Why doesn't everybody want a game seven?
3: They cut you off.
4: Yeah, she's like, I'm going to stop serving. I was like, what are you talking about? We're just talking sports.
3: Hey, sometimes you got to read the room, Cal.
4: they're going to be... I mean, they're going to be real nuns down there tonight. I mean, we are. Listen, I just think Wimby's got to come out. Okay. Wimby has to come out and be a grown-ass man.
3: Do I want a Game 7 as a basketball fan?
4: Yes.
3: Yes.
4: On a Saturday night, feeling right, sun's out.
3: Does Working Jerry, who has a remote on Saturday, want does he want a Game 7? I don't know.
4: Well, I'm not trying to uppercut
3: you.
4: I just want that entertainment.
3: Isn't that awful? At my age, right? But listen, the sporting fan in me absolutely wants a Game 7.
4: Me and Heitz just talking about that dead period. No sports.
3: Yeah, because it's coming quick.
4: Oh, we want a game. Shavers, Wimby, Game 7.
3: If it was during the damn week, I'd be okay with it. But getting into my weekend a little bit.
4: That's what we want, Saturday night.
3: And two, Kelly, if Oklahoma would have made the World Series, I wouldn't have had to work this morning. I'd be totally fine with working a whole bunch on Saturday.
4: Tech might have had a bloodletting on us.
3: So.
4: What they did to Faircloth and Gould.
3: We'll talk about that on the other side. That is Kelly Gregg. I am Jerry Ramsey. We are the Franchise Players. Yeah, we are not even supposed to be here. And I don't know. Maybe it was lucky that Oklahoma wasn't there either. We'll talk about College World Series next.
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3: All right, so I got conflicting superstitions on tonight's game. Okay?
4: I just think the Spurs are going to rout us.
3: Hold on. Where is it at? There was a guy here that told me his superstition on why the only games that they've lost was because he didn't have a certain color Red Bull or something.
4: And I'm so, drinking a Red Bull right now, and I'm sure Wimby is drinking a lot of Red Bulls. A lot more energy.
3: Not a chance. Not a chance. He's French. He's drinking sparkling water.
4: Tea.
3: He probably has a tea. Man, there might be a crumpet, a croissant in there somewhere.
4: More than creeps or crepes.
3: What is it? It's they do like lunch meat and fruits and like yogurts and parfaits for like breakfast. That's kind of like the French thing, isn't it?
4: Richard Simmons.
3: Like pastries and like
4: creeps, crepes.
3: And cold cut ham. Right.
4: They probably eat quiche. Real men don't eat quiche.
3: Hold on. You're not trying to be a hypocrite, but
4: there's a book out. Real men don't eat.
3: I hear you, but hold on. Do you eat egg bites? You eat egg bites?
4: My wife gets the red pepper ones from Starbucks, and she never eats a full set, so I'll finish them.
3: What do you think egg bite is?
4: It's egg white.
3: It's a quiche without the bread. It's
4: an egg white.
3: It's basically a quiche. Yeah. It's a tiny quiche.
4: You don't have the pie crust.
3: It does not. You're correct. You are correct.
4: I was in my home ec class, and my dad asked, what are you doing in school? I was like, I'm making a quiche. He hit me with, real men don't eat quiche.
3: You're eating quiche guts.
4: Yeah,
3: that's what I
4: turned. The quiche has a pie crust.
3: It does.
4: And again, if you have a pie, I mean, if you eat pie, you're a pretty guy.
3: Gathered Magic says he doesn't want to imply that he sways the results of the Thunder games, but he's saying that the only two games that they've lost in the postseason are the two times he was not able to get a blue monster and an orange monster on his way to work.
4: Damn, I like the way this guy rolls. He comes in, his eyes up, he's all wired up.
3: Yeah, but 2 hours.
4: Hey, are you on coke? No, two monsters.
3: If he's 2 hours into his shift, though, he's probably taking a nap.
4: I'm with you. I like it, man. How'd he die? He drank 8 Red Bulls.
3: He said, that being said, even on my day off, he's on his way right now to go get a blue and an orange, okay?
4: Tell him, man. He said he only does that on work. You don't work today. And let's be honest.
3: He should go into work today.
4: Wimby's never faced elimination. We don't know how he's going to act.
3: He's never been in the damn playoffs.
4: Well, I'm just saying, Jerry, this is his first time. But he's got to give it to his guys. You can't be a hypocrite. Now, again, he's been the best player, but that's a hypocrite. You're over there laying. You're sitting there telling in his huddle. You guys play hard. And he, man, there's some. Chris Bosh did a great job. And Jason Williams showing some of his closeouts. Like, man, you wear a size 18 shoe. Just take an extra step.
3: But now.
4: The fatigue will make a coward of any man.
3: Yes, and I think it's mental fatigue, too. I just want to keep on throwing that. I know you think it's physical. He's getting his ass beat.
4: Right,
3: like, physically.
4: Getting worn down, getting whirled like a saddle. And then when Cornette comes, he probably gets tired. Cornette runs, like, with his head down, this or that. They need a backup center.
3: So I hear you gathered magic, what you do, and you're trying to take care of yours, but
4: gathered magic. I'd mix them two together and go get you a handle or something.
3: Our intern IQ.
4: Great kid.
3: Ever since he started over here, he started going to talk to Jeff, our engineer. Great guy, right?
4: And he can fix anything.
3: And the two of them would have conversations, and voila, the Thunder would win. The only two times that they lost was when the intern was doing something or when Jeff was doing something and they did not converse. As soon as the intern walked out today, he went over to the engineer's office and he said, "Oh no, where's Jeff?"
4: Jeff was gone.
3: They have not talked today.
4: Right.
3: So there's your, so we'll find out who has more, eccentric powers. Is it gathered magic or is it intern IQ? We'll find that out tonight.
4: Right. And China's got a big hand in this game too. Right. Listen, we're getting to game seven, people, and just be fine with it, but it'll be entertaining tonight. All these games have been.
3: Sorry, I had to push a couple buttons here. But I know one thing tonight, that we will have a pregame show, me and Brendan Rabar and CJ the DJ, 6 to 7. We're going to be right here in studio and Stu Studio having a great time tonight breaking down a game six.
4: It is a great time. I mean, I love this time of year. Shirts, right? Thunder all the time. That's all we talk.
3: They're going with towels tonight, by the way.
4: Towels?
3: Yeah, down in San Antonio. They are going to go down with towels. And two.
4: Are they different colored towels?
3: The play-by-play guy that I talked to from the Spurs. The Spurs are also 3-0. Get this, Kelly. 3-0 when he sings the national anthem.
4: Is he singing?
3: He is not tonight. Oh. He is not. So I said, why didn't you ask? I said, now you know your record. Why didn't you ask? No, they didn't. They asked him back from the first time, but they did not ask him to do game six. All right, let's go a couple of miles down the road here. And the 11th seed, by the way, the 11th seed Texas Tech Red Raiders took out Mississippi State. Yikes.
4: In a close one? No. 8-0. Yowzers.
3: Does Rockley go bad?
4: Yeah. It's limp? Does. Soft. I saw that Broccoli guy was at Brahms the other day, but yeah, it went bad. What, they got down like 4-0 after like two innings?
3: Quickly. Very quickly. By the way, Jason Williams' daughter got hit again.
4: Hit again. Did you see the video of him? He's a good guy. He turns and she gets hit. Are you kidding me? She got hit five times, went super regional. She gets hit here, but he clapped, and hell, I guess she scored. Yeah, they had what? Mississippi State was, what, they put 11 runs on us?
3: Mm.
4: They got two hit by Miss Canada, who's, that's $1 million arm.
3: They, I mean, they're loaded for bear, Texas Tech is, and they were runner-up in the finals last year and only got better. If anybody's doing it correctly, Texas Tech understands the current environment and room of the NCAA. And yes.
4: Jerry Glasgow, I love his,
3: story.
4: Yeah, his story's great.
3: But go ahead.
4: But no, he's like, hey, if we're going to be the villain, let's do it.
3: Yeah.
4: Yeah, I mean, embrace us. Yeah, we spend money, you know, this or that. I love that. Yeah, he's definitely knocking it out of the park in today's athletic environment.
3: God, his story is tremendous. He got ran out by the, the Narcos. He was doing stuff down in Mexico, taking hunting trips, right? So his story is, he was originally just a dude at some land down in Mexico, and you can hit him up and he'd go on land and you can do hunting trips with him. Well, the Narcos start taking over in the late 80s, and for his safety, sold his damn land in Mexico and came up here, had a couple of daughters, start coaching his daughters in
4: high
3: little
4: school and travel. Yep.
3: And the next thing you know, one of the daughters, well, this is my own interpretation of the story. Tell me where I'm wrong here, though. One of the daughters got to be pretty good, and who, guess what? He ends up on a college staff. But I'll be damned if he wasn't a good college coach. And next thing, you know, turns over, and he is now the coach of Texas Tech.
4: Louisiana for like 6 years, was dominant. And again, I've been seeing Jody Fromm and Alexa Jensen, their pitching coach. So, I mean, you get in with a couple of these good young players.
3: Yep.
4: Next thing you know, it's a pipeline, and they keep bringing you up. I really, really enjoyed Coach Glasgow and everything. He embraces it. Yeah, we got money. We're going to beat you.
3: And they sent Mississippi State to the consolation, not the loser's bracket, the consolation bracket. Well, they will take on the loser of this Tennessee-Texas matchup that's going to start firing up in about 10 minutes.
4: What a grinder. Yeah, that, not good. Well, who'd you get beat by? Mississippi State, and they go 0-2. Come on, dogs!
3: So, to
4: keep... Just the way they jumped on it.
3: Keep the conversation on OU softball. It's not a problem. It's not a problem. But the way things that used to get done at Oklahoma isn't going to work anymore. Okay. Now listen, is Patty going to have another phenomenal recruiting class? Yes, she will. Does she have the freshman of the year? Yes, she does.
4: She's got a bulldog coming in.
3: As a matter of fact, Kai Miner might have been the better freshman. It's just Kendall Wells knocked the hell out of the ball for most of the year. So she had two.
4: That award yesterday, right?
3: Yep.
4: National award.
3: She's had two really, really good freshmen last year. She's going to have a bunch of really good freshmen this year. That wasn't the problem. The problem was senior leadership and pitching. That did not, it just didn't develop for Patty. So that's awesome. She's going to be able to recruit probably for the rest of her tenure. Who knows how long that is? If that's 2 years, if that's 10 years, we don't know about Patty, but they're going to have to, it's just so obvious that they're going to have to hit the portal. And
4: I got to find you an ace, right? We see that.
3: And they've done it before. They've got Maxwell. They went and got Sam Landry. Right. Like it worked before. It's just.
4: And what didn't work this year? Her going with Miley Gacino all the time as a starter. When Lowry was your, ace.
3: What didn't work was her senior Berzon didn't work. She went and got the young lady from LSU, and that did not work. She wasn't Sam Landry.
4: Well, they got
3: she
4: Lowry, wasn't Kelly Miley from Ole Miss.
3: She wasn't Kelly Maxwell.
4: And it comes down. You look at Jensen, right? A freshman pitcher at Nebraska in this day and age. I don't matter your age. You got to produce. And hell, I think Mississippi State scored 17 runs in the two losses to OU. To the two wins.
3: Two wins, yeah.
4: Against OU. And how'd that offense do in that last game? Zero runs.
3: Yep.
4: So, the offense was there at times. Big time. Yeah. But the pitching, you got to find you an ace.
3: I don't think that people need to get too deep in Oklahoma softball real quick because they're still going to have top quality softball athletes on the squad. They just had a bad weekend and got their ass beat by Mississippi State. It just happened. Sports happens sometimes, and that's what happened to Patty and her crew this year. I don't expect...
4: Patty kept rolling with Miley. I hate to keep saying it, but damn. You saw how Lowry got punished in relief. I know she's great and everything. Patty, hey, national champ. But I think she would redo that one, too.
3: It worked for her most of the season, and you ride with who got you there. It just they got beat. Damn.
4: It didn't work in the big situations, though. You lose to Georgia... Right? You'd start Miley, right? Hey, you needed a must win in game 2 versus Mississippi State. Who'd you start? Lowry. But you get,

0: they love our vegetable thing that we did. It said one advantage, the potato was the number one seed, by the way. The number one vegetable.
1: Really?
0: Potato. Who would be your number one seed? What is your vegetable?
1: Okra.
0: Really?
1: Fried?
0: Wow.
1: Yeah, I mean, I don't know.
0: Okra wasn't even in the top 12.
1: I love tomatoes.
0: Tomatoes was in, but
1: it's
0: here.
1: A fruit, isn't it?
0: A couple of people are like, it's a fruit.
1: Right.
0: Whatever.
1: I like all vegetables.
0: I know you do.
1: I like them all cooked.
0: I know. Well, look at your frame. You also like all proteins. You're a big fan of carbohydrates.
1: I like all food. Cookie dough, I'm a big fan of. But I like zucchini fried.
0: Sure.
1: Or stewed.
0: Sure. Mushrooms is on there.
1: Again, growing up in Edmonds here, first time I had collard greens, Baltimore Ravens. I like it. Put that big ass bacon in there too. I like every vegetable.
0: 2290 said one advantage of the potato that separates it from other vegetables, not only can you eat it, one, you can make vodka with it. Right?
1: You can shoot it in a potato gun.
0: Also, which, by the way, down in Ellick, they had one of those every time the Ellick would score a touchdown. And remember, it's eight-man football, so there was plenty of touchdowns.
1: Oh, a lot of taters around.
0: Yes, there was flying taters.
1: You can do a lot with a tater tot. It's the best.
0: And you can take a Phillips screwdriver, drill two holes in it, and, oh, wow, you can make a pipe to smoke tobacco.
1: Oh, right. Or you can just plant it in the ground. You'll have more potatoes. Right? Or you ever had a potato that you leave in a drawer?
0: Are we talking about your pantry? Just leave it in the pantry.
1: What do you call those? Eyes or something?
0: You'll have little sprouts of everything.
1: Best way to do a potato is mash it.
0: First of all, I'm not a big potato guy. Yes, potatoes are. I'm not eliminating potatoes, but they're not my first choice.
1: What about a bunch of grease and onions with your eggs and bacon?
0: Sure.
1: And sliced taters?
0: Sure. Absolutely. Absolutely.
1: What got second in the vegetables?
0: What did you say? What was second? Ready? Onions.
1: I love asparagus. Even that smell.
0: Welding man said, by the way, Kelly is spitting blasphemy today. He says,
1: why does everybody hate my game 7 idea?
0: Yeah, they don't.
1: I mean, you guys got to live a little bit.
0: Kelly, let me just throw this at you. Some of the guys that are listening are fans.
1: Well, I'm a fan too, right?
0: They're Thunder fans. They want this to get done quickly.
1: Would your brother go cheer behind a chain link fence at the airport or Saturday night do a triple gainer into that canal?
0: God bless. No, the Nebraska fans are here.
1: I've seen some Nebraska fans.
0: The canals are reserved for Nebraska fans. Do not jump in the damn canal.
1: You guys look up Alexis Jensen. Nebraska, boy, she's got some, what's that thing they call it now, aura making or whatever?
0: Yeah, ooh. Yeah. Banana, I'll read yours whenever we get back. That's a great point. That is Kelly Gregg. I am Jerry Ramsey. We are the Franchise Players. 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
2: Ah, this feeling is brought to you by Aleve for back pain relief. What feeling is that, you ask? Well, it's the feeling you feel when you have relief from back pain. That move how you want to, not how you have to feeling. That keep going through your day without slowing down feeling. The kind that brings you back to yourself all day long.

0: I have an opinion on this, and I need a ruling from you.
1: We'll talk about Shay's legal battle here in a second.
2: Oh, with Del Dillon?
1: Yep. Well, we'll talk about it here, but let me read a couple things off of Twitch before I do. The franchise players, Kelly Gregg, Jerry Ramsey. All right. Banana says, so you're saying that the Mexican cartel is washing drug money through Texas Tech and their NIL endowment. If so, is it completely clean? I don't understand.
2: I mean, right? Texas Tech, sorry about Soresby getting dinged, but cartel money's good money to buy athletes.
1: I watched how many seasons of Breaking Bad? You can get a lot of stuff done at a car wash. You can get a ton of stuff done at a car wash.
2: Money, you can either buy a big gun or a big arm.
1: It really is. And that's, once again, Texas Tech is coming to a lot of money. People talk about the oil money that's coming from, West Texas. Cool. That's perfectly fine. If there's other sources of income, Kelly, you dabble in the market. What do they tell you? Just diversify. Isn't that what they say? Diversify.
2: Well, I just know now. I mean, we need all money, right? I don't think they would turn away a big donation from, I don't want to end up in a 50-gallon drum.
1: How about this? Sometimes that cartel money turns into legitimate, because you have to have fronts.
2: Well, yeah. What happens if you bought a short, bald nose guard with the cartel money, and then he missed a tackle?
1: Will
2: he get shot?
1: Have you seen the two Escobars? The Colombian guy who made his own goal?
2: Well, yeah, he just got to release his hippos, too.
1: So, Steve Miller Man says, what is quiche?
2: He's a real man.
1: He said, Steve Miller. You're talking about a quince.
2: Quince? What is that, a fruit?
1: So quince is, if you remember, White Men Can't Jump, Billy Hoyle.
2: Was that a Jeopardy question?
1: Got Rosie Perez on there, and it was fruits that begin with Q. And one of her answers is, what is a quince? Right? And, that won her some money. There you go. That's the only, I've never seen a quince in my life. No idea what
2: Probably
1: it is.
2: Wimby knows what it is.
1: Probably so. So, okay. Does this make Shay look soft? He does, and I'll read it real quick. Underdog is the betting site that used Dylan Brooks, and they basically made a model of an operation game, except for the little man that's an operation. It's SGA, and you have to get things from him without fouling him. So if you miss it, it buzzes and you foul him. Okay.
2: So it's like operation?
1: Yes.
2: Let me get that knee bone.
1: But it's a foul if you, like, you're trying to steal the ball, basically, or you're trying to get something from him. And if you don't do it right, you get called for a foul. Awesome. Isn't it funny?
2: That is.
1: That's very funny and very clever. Unfortunately, Kelly, it uses SGA's likeness without his permission.
2: And that's a problem, right?
1: Well.
2: Even for fellow Canadians?
1: And they got Dylan Brooks to endorse it, okay? Dylan Brooks does a little video with it, and it's funny. It's satirical, it's clever, and it's funny. But like I said, and then here we go. Underdog is refusing to bend after an attorney for SGA sent a cease and desist about the promotional Underdog board game making fun of the foul baiting. SGA's attorney wants all promotion of the game to stop, and Underdog says it will not. Okay.
2: Yeah, that letter ain't going. You just keep pushing.
1: Sure.
2: Until you get that guy that knocks on your door. Dylan Brooks? You've been served.
1: You're going to get sued.
2: Yeah.
1: And this has nothing.
2: Cease and desist don't mean nothing.
1: This has nothing to do with the sense of humor and has everything to do with business. And I am not taking Shay's side on this at all. I'm not saying that this needs to be stopped and this is one of the worst things in America. But actually it is. You cannot use somebody else's image without their permission. Do you remember the Brian Bosworth 30 for 30 or whatever?
2: Parts of it, yeah. Okay.
1: So, the Seattle Seahawks are going to play the Denver Broncos, right? And I guess somebody called Brian.
2: Him and Elway?
1: Yeah, called him a bozo. They called Brian Bosworth a bozo. Brian Bosworth, bozo. And they made a whole bunch of t-shirts, a whole bunch of stuff that kind of used his likeness and said, no bozos. And sold a bunch of them to the Denver faithful, right? You know who had a hand to making those? Brian Bosworth.
2: Yeah.
1: And made
2: businessman.
1: He made a bunch of money off of that. The only problem that happened is they did not ask anyone. It didn't even have to be Shea, probably. It could have been one of his financial guys. Hey, we have this great idea. We can sell a bunch of these. We can make a bunch of money. Here, how much of a percentage does Shea want to have this? They didn't do it. They did it without his permission. So
2: Shea ain't signing off for no game like that. Make me look like a foul baiter, you know, this or that.
1: Well, then that's not a good businessman.
2: Well,
1: as long as they get your damn name right. Listen, we literally just ran a promo where the morning show est on me.
2: Where do you even buy board games anymore, Walmart?
1: I think I gotta order it through the website.
2: Oh, I don't know. I don't think you'd make that much of money.
1: It's more than making no money. Out of a clever idea.
2: I need to go peddle his $85 shoes. I like that, this or that. And I like Dylan Brooks being a troll. You know, with the Lakers series, he had that mouthful of diamonds.
1: Sure. He's sitting there on the baseline. But this is not.
2: They got good attorneys. They got good attorneys. They'll push it as far as they can.
1: So, but at the end of the day, I think they're going to lose. They're going to have to get rid of the games and what have you. And they'll probably have to pay Shea's whatever.
2: Well, that's going to lose after we win the title in 2 weeks. I mean, now, ain't no one going to be buying that game. It'll just be old news.
1: But they, what that does, though, and that kind of tells you, they hit on a part of this sports fan and sports fandom that really doesn't like SGA in particular.
2: Well, that's everybody but the Thunder fans. Which we're okay with. We don't want them to like our team. We want them to be hateful and everything. We're here to win. We're not here to make, oh, great. Oh, your fans are so nice.
1: Yeah, well, I think that it's really funny because, you know, think of bad guys, whatever. And when I talk about like Draymond Green or Ron Artest or just guys like that, those are dudes who did stuff to warrant that, right? Kicking the balls, elbows
2: to the
1: faces.
2: Look at the new shotguns that Gilbert Arenas has.
1: Sure, Ja Morant. Obviously, the charges off the court are awful.
2: Is he peddling Red Ryder BB guns yet?
1: No, I mean, he's breaking up fights with his mom. I mean, these are bad dudes, right?
2: Anthony,
1: right.
2: Chris Hansen. Didn't he slap a minor? What are you doing here, Ja Morant? You're going to play basketball with a minor?
1: That is not what Chris Hansen busts people for.
2: Well, he made minors.
1: It is, but they're doing other things with minors.
2: Well, he's touching them, slapping them. I mean, you can't see the connect there.
1: You got a six-pack of wine coolers and a pizza. What do you plan on doing?
2: What's that in your pocket? Oh, that's your .38 pistol? Oh, that's Ja Morant.
1: I just, like I said, Anthony Edwards, as awesome as he is on the court, there's some stuff that is unsavory off the court. SGA...
2: Just the way SGA carries himself.
1: It's just so Ned Flanders. The thing about SGA, he's kind of regal. He gives an air that he's better than that, yet never ever says he's better than that. Does that make sense?
2: Right.
1: Which is even more.
2: Buy in and out of the trash, this or that. I mean, he's all above that stuff, which is great. Love the way his game is.
1: And I'm going to say something that a lot of people don't because they're scared to say it in a microphone because they have no other job skills. If I got fired today, I have a good enough job skill. I'll probably make more money somewhere. But there's a little bit of trailer trash in sports fans. There is a tiny bit of trailer trash in sports fans where they want all the tea.
2: I'd rather hang out in a trailer park than a country club. Be honest with you, Jerry.
1: But they want all the tea. They want all the drama. They want all that stuff. And something that trailer trash could never, ever get used to is a quiet, subtle life, right? Like, where's all the drama at? Where's all the tea at? So, to have somebody like Shea to represent, listen, an organization that's ran like a Fortune 500, they love it.
2: Yeah.
1: Oh, they love it. But regular fandom, Regular people with regular sports fandom, they need tea, they need controversy, they need something like that, to especially in this social media era. They need it. And that's why they make up, and I'm dead serious when I say this, where they make up the foul baiting. This damn thing is just made up.
2: It's just like everybody hating on the Patriots. Tom Brady was a cheat.
1: They cheated, though. They really cheated.
2: Well, I mean, they manipulated the game. I mean, I don't know.
1: I mean, deflating a ball. Listen, getting flags on, like, the Chiefs.
2: I don't know, Jerry. There's one ball out there. I mean, I think we can get it too flat or overinflated. I don't think that's changing the game.
1: The Chiefs, the way they cheat with their movement on the offensive line, that's manipulating the game. I don't have a problem with that. They do it. They get away with it. They perfected it. Okay?
2: How'd Ray make so many tackles? We held all the offensive line.
1: But there is nothing unethical about what Shea does. There is nothing. Not one thing. And there's nothing unethical.
2: I don't care if there was unethical. The most important thing to do in life is win. Don't make friends. Be a winner.
1: That's kind of my point. And so... the hatred for SGA is so manufactured. It's so made up.
2: That's it. We hate Wimby. Oh, we think he's dirty. Oh, no. He called a code red on our grown-ass adults. Like, come on, man.
1: He did. Now, hold on. Here's my tiny little, as being the little guy. Right?
2: Right. But that's where, Jerry, you're the little guy. They got to be able to call in code red.
1: They did pick on the little guy. Don't tell me you don't have a problem with that.
2: They picked on the guy that was lighting them up.
1: Sure.
2: McCain had like 24. Yeah, Jerry, listen to me. If a guy, are you going to clothesline the guy just in a uniform? Or are you going to clothesline the guy that's balling on you wearing mascara?
1: I mean, they picked on the guy. They picked on the little guy. That's all I had. And even if it was little guy and little guy crime.
2: And his back was turned. Oh, I love it. I like it. Man, that's what you're supposed to. Y'all need to.
1: Oh, like, hold on. If this was the Wild West, they would call Plumlee yellow-bellied. He'd be yellow-bellied
2: because
1: the guy's back was turned. You can't shoot when the guy's back is turned. You've seen this.
2: Why can't you?
1: Did Doc Holliday shoot?
2: Who's going to tell on you?
1: Shoot
2: the dead guy?
1: Shoot Johnny Ringo in the back? No, hell no. He made sure Johnny
2: Ringo. Got him with that other guy.
1: He made sure that Johnny Ringo was faced right up to him.
2: Right. I mean, I'm all for it, bro. Listen, I hate you. Oh, Kelly, you're a bad person. Hell no. We're grown men out there, and we're tangling up.
1: 9752 says, I believe it was donations from a player's parents that were connected to the cartel.
2: Yeah, I saw that too. Yeah.
1: It's proximity. I'm sorry the Wisconsin softball team doesn't have cartel connections. The Canadian cartel isn't going to Wisconsin. 54-75, the Nebraska buses broke down on I-44.
2: Well, that's all right. They got the late game. They can make it.
1: they can get there. Welding man, Jerry, I was raised in a brothel. Am I considered trailer trash?
2: That's a great upbringing. That's an interesting upbringing.
1: Wasn't Richard Pryor? I think Richard Pryor's mom or grandma was a... an exec, what do you call those executives?
2: I say PIMP.
1: The lady who comes in that you, I think that she was a front desk worker, but I mean, also owned the business. I don't know madam, whatever she was. I think Richard Pryor's grandma was.
2: I grew
1: was.
2: Up with a two parent household till ninth grade. It was a lot better when it's just single household.
1: 2290. I blame my ex wife for my balls being deflated. That no matter what it is, it's against NFL regulations.
2: Right. But again, we can both, I mean, you can grab them balls.
1: 65-65. Jerry, I am so glad you stopped after, here's my little guy. Here's my little tiny guy. They went after the little dude. If it would have been a guard, who would have given a code red?
2: He ran into another grown adult who works out. Oh, no.
1: 0339, talking about the lawsuit. Is it because they used his actual name? There was a card company that made a parody card of MLB players that won a lawsuit under the parody. Yeah,
2: I guess it's American law, right? If not, you got to go to Canada, and you got like 5 judges, and they wear like powdered wigs and everything, right? Aren't they on the French?
1: Is that Parliament? What are those things called? Oh, gosh.
2: Crusty old dude.
1: Yes, in England they have him too.
2: Yeah.
1: Gosh, what are they called? Because John Cleese is one in the Wanda, a fish called Wanda. What is they called? Oh, it makes me so mad. It starts with a B. I'll find out, and I'll think of other words that start with B when we come back. That is Kelly Gregg. I'm Jerry Ramsey. We are the Franchise Players. When we get back, we will talk about Parliament. We'll talk about softball, basketball. And, yeah, Banana, we'll talk about Jesse James. Jesse James, not the other one. 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
3: On Orange Crime is going on right now in the softball World Series. Good old Rocky Top takes a 3-0 lead over my Texas Longhorns.
4: I was waiting for something. Yeah. Playing that Longhorn.
3: Yeah, because I'm an idiot, right? Because the defending national champs should win again, whatever. Nothing's really changed. Still got the great pitching staff. Still some great bats there. And all year long was in the mix for the SEC championship. Yeah, what an idiot I am to pick Texas to win. But, hey, man, they're playing another.
4: Didn't we sweep them this year?
3: SEC opponent. No, they did not. Remember, Texas got that last one.
4: Oh, yeah, after we had blew them out.
3: Nobody saw it because they switched over. I forgot what they switched. The golf was on. I forgot which tournament it was. What was the Masters? That one I could easily forget. The Masters
4: great,
3: run.
4: Great weather at the ballpark, it looks like.
3: I still have to get my credential. I always love stepping on toes, and I always like biting off my nose despite my face. I'm the guy here. I'll raise the hand. I'll be that guy. Damn, ESPN took our parking.
4: Really?
3: Do you know?
4: They bumped in with their truck.
3: So a couple of years ago, remember, I've been doing this for years. I'm not new to this. I'm true to this. I've been going to the College World Series for years. Hell, Oklahoma's been in it for years now. Okay? So.
4: A decade.
3: We get off, instead of going home, like most of these lazy bums that do this job do, just get fat and then do TV commercials where they look awful. I actually go to work. You'll catch me. Kelly, you can talk a lot of crap about how bad I do my job, but at least I'm doing a damn job.
4: Right. Oh, yeah, you got a great point. You're in radio, sports radio. You're either skinny or you're a lard. You're real heavy, right? There's no in between.
3: No, there is not.
4: Right.
3: And like I said, whenever you look at where I'm at, if there's an event that I'm literally there. How good I am at covering it, who knows, right? They keep sending me. But damn it, I'm there.
4: Right. You're like, listen, man, how you cover is like how any good 5'5" cornerback covers. He gives up the big play every once in a while.
3: But, so I go down to get my credential today. First of all, they're all over the damn place. And I was one of them who thought the fact that OU and OSU are not in the College World Series, that there would be maybe a lack of attendance. Hell no. That place is packed and it is just as crazy as if OU and OSU were in there.
4: Oklahoma, we do it great. Oklahoma City does big time.
3: So and this morning for the Texas Tech Mississippi game, it was crazy. And so I went over by.
4: It was crazy, but ran short.
3: I don't.
4: And it was run rule.
3: Over quick. But I ran over there by where we've parked before. Okay. There's a little parking kind of to the, east of the thing that we've parked, the credentialed media have gone. So I drive by there, just it's bumper to bumper traffic, and I'm stopped enough to yell over at the parking lot and go, "Hey, is this media parking?" And the guy goes, which is funny because you know the joke is it writes itself. I said, "Is this media parking?" And the guy goes, "No, it's ESPN." I mean, which you know, you're right. It's not media. It's ESPN.
4: You could have said, though, I mean, you could either pass for Brian Windhorst or Michael Wilbon. Oh, no, Mad Dog.
3: Yeah, he said Mad Dog Russo the other day. That used to be our parking spots. And now, look, I get Holly Rowe. Hey, is there anybody better in the business? We're women's sports for sure. And that's not a hit
4: she
3: at all.
4: She stays in the hotel across the street from the Thunder thing. I seen her posting TikTok.
3: So, I mean, Holly Rowe, I would gladly give up my spot for Holly Rowe. But the rest of these degenerates, man, I am TV's Jerry, and I deserve a damn spot. So, gotta go later on this afternoon and figure out when to bob my little head and do whatever I need. You know what I might do? We run the commercials for him. Park downtown and get on the damn bus. There's a Embark bus that'll take you $4 round trip. See, I'm helping them. I'm giving them added value. $4 round trip. Get on the bus and it goes from the ballpark downtown is the Omni? Yeah, the Omni.
4: It might be better that way. I think that Nebraska Arkansas game's gonna. That with Arkansas's offense and then the.
3: Oh, I'm going.
4: That'll be must watch TV.
3: And that's the great thing about the College World Series, which you know, it partly big story of the day. Obviously, one of the biggest events in Oklahoma City and the Thunder. And we've talked. This is my fourth hour straight of talking about the Thunder.
4: Hit about 6 or 7 hours.
3: Yes.
4: Talking that Thunder,
3: but
4: everyone else is. Too.
3: But it's amazing, and it happens every single year. Day one, you think about it, it's a tournament. Day one, you always get a tremendous matchup, and that's exactly the anticipation of the teams themselves. Arkansas, really good in the SEC. Nebraska, doing what they did in the Big Ten and doing. But also the fan bases. I mean, I can get in with a credential. I don't know if I want to be a credentialed member of the media. I want to be out there in the atmosphere and just maybe having a beverage or two with the Nebraska and Razorback fans.
4: Yeah, I mean, I think obviously UCLA, just the distance to travel, and then Mississippi State probably had the least amount of fans here. I'm just...
3: Oh, the one guy.
4: Yeah.
3: The broccoli guy.
4: He's great, man. Yeah, for breakfast, not good.
3: The produce section of that is, he's out. He is absolutely out.
4: Alabama, I like I don't know if you saw their skipper talking. He was like, hey, you OU fans, all like 10,000 of you. Why don't you be Alabama fans this weekend?
3: They are up for, and let me say this. All you OU fans that are rooting for Jody Fromm, why? Why?
4: She's got that Sooner DNA.
3: Stop. Okay. Let me tell you about an ex-girlfriend of mine. So congenial. When we broke up, right?
4: Well, no.
3: Go ahead.
4: I bet she done. I mean, come on, Jer. Now, listen, I ain't trying to be that guy. But when you say we, that means mutual. I'm just guessing, though.
3: When we broke up, she was very congenial about it. And actually, there's a song that reminds me of that time when we broke up. It's called Fold It. Where every time I would go see her, it was a slow burn. It wasn't a breakup and we didn't see each other. It took a couple of months. But every time I'd go over there, she'd have a little bit of my clothes and my stuff in a little box folded by the door so I could take with me. And eventually, I ran out of stuff and reasons to go over there. And guess what? We're done. Okay? I don't care how congenial the breakup was with Jody Fromm and OU.
4: She still wears the ring. She still wears that national championship ring with her wedding ring.
3: So what? See, that's not...
4: Man, we got what? We still like Dylan Gabriel. We root for him, even though he's probably going to get cut or traded at the Browns. I mean, we love all our...
3: See, that is so... No, sir.
4: What Sooner do we hate?
3: No,
4: sir. Receiver?
3: For Weiss?
4: Missouri?
3: Was it Theo Weiss?
4: Theo Weiss.
3: Yeah.
4: Yeah, he caught a touchdown. Holy cow, you really can catch touchdowns.
3: No, you cannot root for Jordy Fromm.
4: And Alexis Jensen.
3: She broke up. She broke up with, you said a perfectly good thing. Oh, and by the way, can we rewind?
4: She didn't leave us broke.
3: Oh, did she not?
4: No.
3: Can we rewind to what the problem was with OU's squad this year?
4: This year, well,
3: mm-hmm.
4: yeah.
3: Huh?
4: Again, pitching. But again, I fault nobody for, I mean, she got a national title. What, she on two of them?
3: You're too nice.
4: And then, you know, goes home. I got no problem. I mean.
3: You're too nice.
4: What do all great horses do, right? Wild horses.
3: Stud.
4: They always come home. A wild horse will always come home.
3: That's a stud is
4: I
3: the wrong.
4: I blame no athlete. I don't blame Caden Green. Going up there to Missouri.
3: I'm just telling you, she, and it was her that broke up. Patty did not push her out the door. She broke up with Oklahoma. And now, right, gone up, got married, and came back. And now
4: she'll have the Jody Fromm softball complex. She did right for the rest of her life.
3: Isn't that going to give her a complex?
4: I would learn how to drop. I mean, if I had a young daughter, well, learn, and she had a passion for softball, why wouldn't you? I love him. Again, you go back and hear the interview of her pitching coach. He said he knew Jordy had it when she was 9 years old. Ninth grade.
3: The only complex that Jordy Ball gave Oklahoma is the fact that they can't get more pitching. They can't.
4: Right.
3: Yeah.
4: I think the only thing she does, I mean, she's sort of hard on her spouses, right? I mean, the only way her husband gets any press is him getting kicked out. Right? Why does Jordy get all the press? Because she's good.
3: Banana wants to know off of Twitch, did Mrs. Ramsey make you that shirt out of Christmas wrapping paper? My
4: it
3: shirt.
4: Is sort of. You got to stare at it and I'll see like somebody, you know, like a design in there. You ever seen those pictures? You stare at them?
3: Yes. Like a mall rats?
4: Yeah. Is that it?
3: These are
4: your shirt?
3: They're shot glasses.
4: Oh.
3: The pattern are shot glasses. It's a Bill Murray. The Bill Murray brand. I have a bunch of these shirts. I love these shirts. The William Murray brand. Yeah. And they feel really, whenever you get on break, you want to come here and feel it.
4: No, sir.
3: It's a really good quality fabric.
4: It looks all right.
3: Yeah, come on. You can come feel it. It's fine.
4: You always dress up on Thunder Day.
3: I do not dress up on Thunder
4: Day. Man, that's a button up shirt.
3: What is today? It's Thursday. My TV day.
4: It is
3: my team.
4: No, I do. Good with your Thunderwear.
3: I do dress up on TV days. Scott, for mayor, you can't use mutually parted ways in dating.
4: Right. I mean, either she broke up with you or she got the VPO against you.
3: First of all, I've only had one VPO. and
4: that was from your neighbor.
3: And that was in the 19s. I think anything that was done in the 19s should never be held against you.
4: We're not making jokes. Hope Josh Jacobs doing well. I hope Josh Jacobs and all those charges get sorted out.
3: You can go look. Was it OSN or whatever?
4: Yeah.
3: Is it? You can go look it up. There is, that VPO is still there.
4: Really?
3: Well, she's dead now.
4: Okay.
3: So joke's on.
4: I walk this back. Statue of Limit.
3: Joke's on them. Didn't work, did it? But those are false charges, and it is what it is. Scott Mayer says, if Peanut got out, would he come back home?
4: Yes. Yes. Peanut would for sure. Peanut, he's lost his winter coat. Boy, he looks like a stallion.
3: This catching deer said, don't go feel it, Kelly. That's how they get you.
4: Right. Next thing you know, I'm on the Twitch and it's AI. Did you see that AI video of Coach Dagnall paying Tony Brothers? I was it looks real.
3: they are getting a little too.
4: They're getting good.
3: Yeah. What was the one where, the three of them are sitting around together.
4: In the locker room?
3: Yeah.
4: Yeah. My son, I just mauled him.
3: So
4: my son's going to be the MVP.
3: It's not. It's Alex Caruso. Which, by the way, it's
4: he
3: SGA.
4: He did give up 41 in game one to Chet. No.
3: It is SGA, but.
4: Big game. You shut down Wimby tonight like you've been doing? Huh?
3: There are people there that are legitimately really talking about giving it to Caruso. If Caruso again could do it, and he's done a tremendous job coming off the bench and being good. This funny thing is that the Spurs have the sixth man of the year.
4: Yeah, and he's been non-existent.
3: Although this last game, he had a really good game.
4: Well, one game, but another regular season.
3: He's supposed to be the sixth man of the year.
4: That guy.
3: So, and then, you know, the Oklahoma City Thunder probably will never have a sixth man of the year because there's so many good dudes off the bench. When they're completely healthy with Dub, think about it. Is it Mitchell? Is it Wallace? Is it Caruso? All right? I mean, you just start going down that line. It's like, damn.
4: That's why our bench, right? We got what? Tonight, we got to outscore them by about 15 or 20.
3: That is Kelly Gregg. I'm Jerry Ramsey. We are the Franchise Players. We'll get more into the Game 6 matchup as we go along, and we will keep our eyes on this Battle of the Orange, Tennessee on top of Texas, top of third right now, 3-0. More of the Franchise Players coming up next.
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0: You forgot to feel my shirt while you're here.
1: Oh, I... good-looking shirt.
0: No need to have a huge conversation about this, but Carolina's getting closer in the Eastern Conference to take on Las Vegas in the...
1: Yeah, Canadians got rolled last night. It's like 4-0, wasn't it? I saw.
0: I don't want... I told you already. I want Montreal in Las Vegas because at least that's somewhat interesting to me. Carolina and Vegas does nothing for me.
1: They're not coming back. They're down 3-1.
0: Yeah, I know. That's why I'm just like... I want to...
1: 45 shots. I think Canadians 18.
0: I want to watch the Stanley Cup Finals. I want to be interested. I want to follow it. And obviously, sports is screeching down to a halt in the middle of June here. But, they're not doing anything for me. Not doing anything. A couple of years ago, whenever the Knights were in, though, they had really good openings. Do you remember? Like, it was like, what's that place called? Medieval Times.
1: Okay.
0: They would do the openings, and they'd have.
1: I just want to see that Canadiens fan, right? Isn't she the one that was?
0: She has fans only now.
1: Oh, only fans?
0: Whatever it is.
1: A lot of actresses and actors have that now.
0: Yeah, I'm considering it.
1: Yeah, good luck with that venture.
0: The first thing I'm going to do is paint my fingernails.
1: Listen to me. That's okay. You can do whatever you want as long as you ball out. I got no problem with it. There should be Sheldon Jackson, tight end at Nebraska. I'd be like, he ain't blocking me, but he painted his nails.
0: I think that Jared McCain, you want to talk about a low investment and a high yield on a small investment? That's exactly what Presti got out of it. It's not why Daryl Morey got fired, but it sure as hell didn't help.
1: I've been flashing that and his little soundbite, we sold high. But yeah, I mean, that's great. High energy guy, team guy.
0: I mean, and that's the thing is, he had 20 points. And that's really the meat, right? That is the meat of the sandwich, is the guy scored and he was a secondary scorer for the Thunder. But the energy and his give a blank meter about getting into the paint.
1: Right. What was that, game two or something? Or when Shea was like, settle down.
0: Because he's yelling at him.
1: He's been firing up shots, right? I mean, when Mitchell is healthy, you get a bunch of shots. But, yeah, that's what you mean. He's a great fit. I mean, like you're talking about, plan-wise. And, you know, I'm not that – I really don't care, okay, is it good or – you know. He seems to fit in with the team. Him and Jay Will, right? Aren't they pals now?
0: Yeah.
1: You know, so, I mean, that's great, too. I mean, you get if there's a bunch of vets, I think they'd be like, what's this guy doing?
0: Well, okay, and I talked about this. Daniel and I were in the locker room the other night waiting to talk to a couple of guys, and McCain, one of them. And I kind of said, he kind of has main character energy. Like, you can
1: keep producing. You can do anything you want. But the most important thing in a professional locker room is, I mean, I don't care if not that he's a good person or a bad person. How do you play?
0: Well,
1: when it's time.
0: And so, you know, you cannot convince him he's not the main character. And that's where he has all that that energy. What's the word I'm looking for? Confidence to do what he does. But to your point, okay? So,
1: he gets that first start, plays like, yeah, that's good confidence.
0: Two guys that were in the locker room while we were waiting on McCain to do his stuff, Lou Dort and Isaiah Hartenstein. You wanted to talk about two of the veteran guys in the locker room, and both of them sort of alluded to kind of jabbing at him, kind of like, you know, talking to Lou, and I think Daniel asked about McCain because, you know, he's doing a piece on McCain, and he asked about McCain, and Lou goes, you can hear him singing in the shower, right? And it's like, he didn't have to mention that, but that's like a little jab, but that shows the camaraderie.
1: It's contagious, too. I mean, you think about it. If a guy was being fake, right? I mean, he's singing everywhere.
0: Sure.
1: Even in the shower, in the locker room, taping your ankles. That's great.
0: Well, and then even like Hartenstein, and you know, while he's being interviewed, McCain says something to the effect of, these guys just let me be myself. And Hartenstein kind of says, yeah, not all the time, right? But just, you know, if you don't have camaraderie, you don't do that. Right. I've seen locker rooms and been in locker rooms where the dudes, like, you are in your little space. You might be all crammed in there together, but you're in your little space and you're not looking around or talking or doing anything. These guys are constantly talking to each other, jabbing each other back and forth. And you know this from a locker room. When you have that kind of camaraderie, you're probably going to win a lot of games just because you're coming out of the locker room with that energy.
1: Right. I mean, I'm sure that, I mean, it's just like, you know, sort of like Dylan Brooks, right? You love him, you just pay for your team, right? I mean, that's why they ordered that code red on him. They hate him, right? I'm sure the, some of the Thunder guys are like, yeah, he pisses me off too, but he's on my team. So, yeah, that's great. And frustrate him all you want. That's a frustration right there of Wimby and them hand that you got to hit it. But, yeah, he's been great, great energy. You love it. I mean, you should have a lot of fun. You're playing sports. But, again, right, I mean, got to make shots if you're – I mean, distractions, right, coaches, put fan. I'm sure if he misses a shot, hey, you shouldn't pay – but when you produce like that, you can do whatever you want.
0: Yep, and you keep on saying that you want a game seven. That is consistent with everything you've ever said on the station because you want entertainment.
1: Right, we ain't got to get out there and get all tired and everything. And Wimby was conserving last game.
0: You think so?
1: Oh, closeouts. I mean, if he takes a step, he's there. He was just too tired, fatigued, and, you know, playing at home, right, give those guys more energy. I expect that, they're going down swinging. I wouldn't expect nothing else from these guys.
0: To your point, Oklahoma City's last three game sixes, ready? Last three game sixes, obviously lost to Indiana in 25 in the finals, which wasn't even close. That was kind of nerve wracking because you're thinking, oh boy, they're going to come back to Oklahoma City and Indiana has a lot of momentum. They lost to Denver, after damn near dropping game five. If it wasn't for some Lou Dort shots going down, who knows what happens in that series. And then in game six in 24, people forget about this one, but they were eliminated by the Dallas Mavericks in game sixes.
1: Corner threes.
0: So game sixes have not been very good for Oklahoma City. What'd you say? The Spurs are 3.5. Is that what you saw?
1: I saw four.
0: Okay, so four, but still.
1: Kelly, why game seven? Aren't they averaging like 9.5 million viewers?
0: Most ever.
1: Bet the Spurs tonight.
0: All the Twitter guys that I follow on or true social guys tell me that it's unwatchable and they're not watching. And they're horrible.
1: They're lying.
0: I'm sorry, what?
1: They're lying. This is like, I mean, what's the most watched? I mean, when JR got shot in that swamp, this is not. I get excited when the Thunder and the Spurs hook up. How many games we played already? Was it 10?
0: Okay, so no, this will be 5 and then the 8, 5 and 8, 13.
1: 13 this year?
0: Yeah, playoff games? No.
1: No, I'm talking.
0: Oh, them.
1: Versus the Spurs.
0: Yes, this will be 10. Yeah.
1: Yep. Holy cow. We hate them.
0: You're right, though.
1: I hated seeing the Steelers. Sometimes we see them 3 times.
0: Well, then they got them in the cup.
1: Yeah.
0: Just 10 games. Throw that extra one in there just for nothing.
1: So this will be 10, so we need. Yeah.
0: This will be 11.
1: Okay, we need to go 12. 12's the best number, right?
0: No, it's not. Why is 12?
1: And Tom Brady.
0: You think you're 12, 12 pack. That's the only thing. Because even if you got cookies or donuts or whatever, a baker's dozen is better than a dozen.
1: Yeah, they're not just going to let 9.5 viewers say, you know, hey, get ready for the Knicks. When would the Knicks come to town?
0: The 3rd. Is that what it is? June 3rd? I believe. I have it here somewhere.
1: We want Saturday night for you.
0: So, by the way, you talking about the judges in wigs? They're called barristers.
1: Are you serious?
0: Barristers.
1: Yes,
0: you know. Okay,
1: they're baristas.
0: That's something else. Right. A barrister. Yes, is that what John Cleese was in A Fish Called Wanda? A barrister. Yes. Have you ever
1: seen? That is crazy that somebody would know what a powdered wig guy is.
0: Do you? By the way, do you know?
1: I don't know a lot of things. I know how to defend the reach block and the cutoff block.
0: Do you know? Have you ever seen A Fish Called Wanda?
1: No, but I seen The Fish That Saved Pittsburgh. That's a great flick.
0: That was Rizzo from Grease.
1: Really?
0: Yeah, the psychic.
1: I like Dr.
0: J.
1: Barney Fife was the fish, wasn't he?
0: Oh, no. You're talking about
1: The Fish That Saved Pittsburgh.
0: No, The Fish That Saved Pittsburgh was Dr. J.
1: I don't know. But remember, there was the Barney Fife.
0: You're talking about Mr. Oh,
1: and he
0: my
1: did
0: God.
1: This to the submarine.
0: Yes. Don Knotts. You're talking about Don Knotts. Hold on.
1: Was that Barney Fife?
0: Yes. Don Knotts underwater movie.
1: That was a great movie.
0: Oh, the great Mr. Whatever it is.
1: I thought it was A Fish That Saved Pittsburgh.
0: No, it's called something else.
1: Why would anyone want to say Pittsburgh?
0: Dr. J was, oh my gosh. Now I'm mad because I can't remember the damn movie. It is. It's a goofy flick.
1: Well, yeah.
0: I mean, let's not. It's not that great. It's a
1: pretty good idea.
0: I'm gonna have Mr.
1: Limpet.
0: There we
1: the
0: go.
1: Incredible Mr. Limpet.
0: Yes. There you go.
1: 1964.
0: How the hell did you pull that quicker than I did?
1: I put Fish Barney Fife. And it came up. The Incredible Mr. Limpet.
0: It's amazing what AI can do nowadays.
1: Oh, yeah. And it goes, Barney Fife.
0: There we go. That's 36.90. What are you doing real quick? 6-6 or 6-7 Spurs. He's trying to do the record. We don't care about the record. What we're trying to say is they hate each other.
1: Yeah, but if this is going to be 11 games, are they 5? Or wait, we've won 2? Yeah, they've won 6, we've won 5.
0: Well, the Oklahoma City Thunder won 3 in this, and they only won 1 in the regular season, so there's 4.
1: So it's 6-4.
0: So, well, that means that they won the set, so now we got to go to the second set.
1: You've been watching it? Somebody's been in here watching tennis.
0: Holy crap. Osaka, yeah, just barely. I'll get more into it as we go along. Did you see Osaka show up in a nightgown? Not nightgown, an evening gown, and then it turned into her tennis skirt?
1: No.
0: It's the damn.
1: I haven't watched much tennis of late.
0: It's the damnedest thing. The French Open is always, I always know it's really late into basketball season because the French Open. And it's, Quiet, s'il vous plaît. Quiet, s'il vous plaît. Oh, it's so good.
1: Maybe Wimby stayed up late watching it.
0: Maybe so. As a kid, do you think maybe that's he always wanted to go to the French Open?
1: Just think about him on the court. You'd have never got a shot by that dude.
0: There we go. Oh, boy. I can't read. 93.52. It doesn't make any sense to me. I'll try to read it later. 22.90.
1: Sounds like a lot of our radio shows. A lot of sense.
0: McCain's the only player on the Thunder that hasn't been afraid to take it to the basket on Wimby without whipping a U-turn.
1: Hey, I'm grinding. What, it was the last game bumping him?
0: Well, I also... I think Cason Wallace is awesome. I think the kid, I starred him, written all over him. He can't get out of that damn lane faster. He goes to drive and he looks like the little cartoons where their feet move before he moves and then gets the hell out of there.
1: Yeah, the worst, you take it up and then all of a sudden keeps dribbling underneath. But yeah, I mean, there's fear, right? But you gotta take it to him. You can never go wrong about being aggressive.
0: Or just, use offhand, around the glass. As a little guy, I can tell you this. Go offhand, use the rim as a protector. There's just certain things that just to try it. Hell, you're right. You might get it just thrown out of there.
1: Right.
0: But just to let him know, God, this guy's coming.
1: Hartstein got murdered by Castlevania, right, on that dunk. And he still came back.
0: Castlevania.
1: With that hair? Remember that game?
0: Yes. Weldy Man says Jerry is always doubting Kelly's knowledge. Am I always doubting your knowledge?
1: Well, yes, but that's okay. I like it.
0: I don't.
1: I like it.
0: I don't
1: have much knowledge.
0: The name of the movie wasn't what he said it was. I'm not doubting his knowledge. He just didn't know the damn name of the movie. It's fine. You think that? Okay, never mind. Hey.
1: Yeah, I've been doubted my whole life, Jerry.
0: Our show is over now because I.
1: Thank God.
0: Dr. J. Dr. J was in The Fish That Saved Pittsburgh, yes.
1: How was Dr. J as an actor? I never...
0: Awful. As the same as he was as a competitor, and the same he was...
1: He was bad as a competitor, he was...
0: I mean, as a competitor, as a...
1: I thought he was a nice guy. The layup?
0: No, Dr. J has a couple of... he has a couple of pimples. He was not a very good analyst in studio. And he always did. Here's my favorite thing about Dr. J. After he finished talking on his segment, he'd always look dead into the camera and smile. So he would say something to the effect of, Shaquille O'Neal is going to have to try to get to the line more. And even though he's not a good free throw shooter, he has to get to the line. And he'd go.
1: Oh.
0: He would just like smile.
1: That's
0: very great. I believe, one of his illegitimate children ended up being a really good tennis player. Stevens, I think her name was Stevens, but he had an affair with

0: good tennis player.
1: That's, I had a Rusisi in my brain.
0: So that was a Dr. J production that nobody really talks about. Quest 45. Jerry loves calling himself a little guy. Is it a kink or something? I don't, it's a describer? It's an adjective?
1: It's the truth.
0: I'm a little guy. You're right. Kelly Gregg always talks about being a wrestler or a nose guard. I mean, because he is.
1: It's in my DNA. What else are you going to play? You're short and fat.
0: The only thing that Kelly doesn't call himself is a journalist.
1: No, that would be stolen valor.
0: So, and that's also Quest 405. I call myself a journalist. So, being a little guy obviously is probably easier to prove than being a journalist.
1: They hired me. Like, yeah, you talk sports like you're in a bar. Like I said,
0: you said you had me at a bar.
1: I'm like, I'm hired.
0: That is Kelly Gregg. I'm Jerry Ramsey. We are the Franchise Players. One more segment to go. We'll get you updated on what's going on at the College World Series over there at Devon Park, and we will finish up the segment strong. 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
3: 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And the inning is over. 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
2: Kelly, this day in 1986, this banger was released. And it just tells you how I was raised differently than you heathens out there. This is Jermaine Stewart. We don't have to take our clothes off. Not-

0: taught through popular music back in the 80s stimulate my brain. I am not just a piece of meat. I will tell you, though, back in the 80s, I did take my clothes off quite a bit.
1: Shower, everybody does. Be serious now.
0: No, we don't.
1: This is for like Nancy Reagan, right? Wasn't she the one putting all the parent lyrics stickers? Did that hurt y'all's business back in the day?
0: Nancy, okay, you're talking about the, that was Tipper Gore.
1: Eazy-E.
0: Okay, so it was Tipper Gore and her group of moms or what have you. And the PC, I forgot what they were. But yes, did it hurt our business? Not even close. There is nothing that
1: did
0: makes...
1: Did you ever sell to an underager?
0: Statutes of limitations? No, I was awful. Yeah. I was awful.
1: You'd rather have the transaction. You didn't care about, maybe ruin a kid's youth.
0: No.
1: Playing the record.
0: I would see how... first of all, I would determine whether the kid deserved it or not. So if a kid came up and he had a Dr. Dre or a Tupac or whatever, if I looked at the kid and was like... This is no good. This kid doesn't need this. I would go, do you have an idea or do you have your parents? But if it was a cool kid, like, the kid has his sleeves rolled up and a pack of cigarettes in there or something like that, I'd let that pass. But yeah, I was a gatekeeper on who could and could not buy the little stickered.
1: I remember my mom buying me like a first Eazy-E, and I listened and I was like, I wasted our money.
0: Your mother let you buy the Eazy-E?
1: My mom, again, yeah. One time I had these three dead bodies in his truck. My mom dug a hole. No, my mom do anything for me.
0: I do believe. You've told me stories. and your mom and my mom are very similar. If there was a nefarious transaction that I was a part of, right, if I needed something cooled off for a couple of weeks, or need help digging some stuff, yeah, I'd call my mom too.
1: Right. I mean, my dad made him take me to the EYC, Edmond Youth Center, and then my mom, she let me get out of my room. And, kids be kids. You learn mistakes, but yeah, always be a good parent.
0: 3690, isn't ESPN literally an acronym for entertainment programming and sports media? I asked the guy, is this media parking? And he said, no, it's ESPN.
1: You say, hey, these are the guys paying us all the money to air these games. This is our new partnership with the Southeastern Conference, them ESPN TV deals.
0: Weldy Man says, Jerry, the Texas, that's how he spelled it, Texas, Shorthorns aren't defending anything. The only title they can defend is boxing or UFC. I mean, they're still, if they lose, they're not out. It's still a consolation. And there's no guarantee they're going to lose this thing.
1: Right. I mean, they could make a run with pitching and everything. I just don't see Mississippi State coming. They're going to go 0-2.
0: 0339 says, if I came up as a 12-year-old with a Two Live Crew album, what would you do? I would ask you to go get your parents if it's okay for the, by the way, the Two Live Crew had a lady in a thong in it. It's not that hard to see that this is probably one that doesn't need to go to a 12-year-old.
1: Right. Yeah. I mean, all three of my kids drive and I can't stay. I said, turn this down. I look like a, turn this down, all this cussing.
0: The worst is, the guy that keeps his car on in full stereo while he's getting gas.
1: Right, but if it's a good song, though, I can get down with that.
0: It's never a good song. That's the thing is that those people never have good taste in music. You're right. If they had really good taste in music, I would be, oh, man, that's really good. Where have you heard this album from?
1: You've been going to all them Thunder games. They play some good hype music in that, warming up.
0: I am.
1: I see some of those guys still wearing their earbuds. I would always sometimes, you go out in the NFL pre-game warm-up, right? You always got to have your own good jams in your ears. Don't listen to the stadium.
0: I am a close personal friends with DJ One. And
1: he's spinning pretty good?
0: I have thoughts.
1: But... I ain't been to a game in years.
0: Scott from Mayer, clothes off greater than clothes on. Yes, and that's what we were learned. That's what we learned in the 80s.
1: In certain situations.
0: Well, we don't have to. Well, that's one thing. If there's one thing I've learned, we don't, and then too, as a married man, I've also found out that you don't have to take your clothes off. keep a shirt on. There's some socks involved. Sometimes a hat You never know. You absolutely never know. OU baseball tomorrow. Kelly, you will not be with me. No longer with us. You are not going to be around tomorrow. It'll be me and Tyler Neal, I believe, going until 3:30. Which, do I get hazard pay for spending an extra 30 minutes here? I don't know what it is.
1: That'll be great. You really have to be skilled up tomorrow, Ty. He's smart and he knows his hoops.
0: So
1: he's sort of relaxed when I'm in here.
0: We're going to go all the way up to 3:30 with a pregame for OU baseball. Where they're going to be taking on the Citadel in the Georgia Tech region. I listened to Toby Rowland yesterday talk about who's going to be on the call about the baseball team. And Matt Burton basically said, tell me about the matchup. And he was talking about Georgia Tech. He skipped immediately to Georgia Tech and said, worst matchup possible. One of the hottest teams in Major League, in college baseball. They can hit the cover off the ball. And OU really, really has been...
1: We lost like 7 of 10.
0: And just been giving up a bunch of runs. And he goes, so what I can tell you is that nobody I've talked to basically said that they got a shot. So if you're asking me, I like it because they have a puncher's chance, because everyone that I've talked to that knows anything says they can't. Kelly.
1: Well, the Citadel, right, and the SoCon, right, they rolled through that tournament. They won 10 of 11, so... They're hot, but again, you got to think, right? The type of athlete, we love the military schools and everything, but you think, maybe they might have, Citadel might have one pitcher, but you think the lineup, they shouldn't be able to get a bunch of hit off, you know, our staff.
0: You imagine it's going to be Cam Johnson, has he been nails? No. It'd be nice. Here, let's wish, because right now that's where Oklahoma baseball is. They were good. They weren't great. They were good, and they got into postseason, okay? They're not here because they're not a good team. They're a good team, okay? But you wish Cam Johnson would have a hell of a weekend, right? Because he's going to need it against Georgia Tech for sure. But, I mean, just get it done against the Citadel deal. Or is, Skip going to save Cam for possibly a game two? Because a game two is either, Kelly, probably going to be Georgia Tech or elimination.
1: Right. I mean, their defense, Philly's got to be great. Citadel leads the nation in sacrifice bunts, and they're 16th in stolen bases. So both teams can run.
0: Yeah. And so
1: keep them off the base.
0: I was going to say the easy way to make sure that Citadel doesn't steal a bunch of bases, don't let them on. How hard? Right.
1: Defense has got to be on him.
0: Well, the lapses have been here. Let me tell you the Oklahoma lapses, baseball team in the last couple of weeks. It's been the pitching, or it's been the hitting, or it's been the defense, or it's been the bullpen.
1: Let's go talk about the Sooner women's softball defense. One game had like 4 errors.
0: Yes, they did. And Nellie McEnroe Marinas being absent. Nobody talked about it all year. Just kind of like the Thunder don't talk about J-Dub being out. But sometimes when a big-time player isn't around, man, it'll bite you in the ass. And that's,
1: right, and
0: that's what happened.
1: Player, that's what happened to OU women all week. Chris Plank wasn't there. His son graduated from West Point. That's awesome.
0: I'm sorry, his son graduated from where?
1: West Point. That's unbelievable.
0: Is that a good college?
1: It's great. That's tremendous. But, I mean, that's the only time we can give Plank a pass, right? But, no, that's tremendous. But, yeah, the young ladies did a great call, too. But, yeah, we should have said that earlier in the week. Big shout-out to Plank.
0: That is one of the few colleges you can give him a pass, sir.
1: Definitely.
0: Right?
1: I kept thinking, why the hell ain't Plank on the call? And then they said, I was like, oh, that's tremendous. Big shout.
0: You know what? I didn't think about that. I do need to hit up DJ Sanchez and tell her, oh, I have a really good reason.
1: Yeah.
0: I have a really good reason why they lost, huh? Man, look who's on the call.
1: But yeah, you're talking about Georgia Tech. Georgia Tech, first team in 13 years to win the ACC tournament and the regular season title.
0: Pretty good.
1: Number 2 overall seed in the tournament.
0: And, I mean, if you took odds on college baseball, which, by the way, if you do, God love you. But if you took odds on college baseball, put a little bit of money on Georgia Tech.
1: Well, I knew a guy. I've heard of a guy betting on Turkish basketball before. He's probably. No, I'm not trying to be that guy. But, Jer, I know you're like, do people really bet on college baseball? Man, there was. I hope he's getting his help, but you're betting on Turkish basketball?
0: What? How the hell do you find Turkish basketball
1: late at night on the internet?
0: Best player from Turkey.
1: And his camp.
0: And his, well, and his freedom.
1: Freedom.
0: Yeah, and his freedom, right? Steve Miller Man, Jerry, did you cover up the naked baby on the Nirvana CD? Yes.
1: Oh, in the swim pool?
0: Yeah, you put the, what you call it, put the sales sticker over it.
1: Oh, right.
0: That's exactly
1: that
0: what you
1: did. That stuff, like, back in the day was like big news. I bet some, what are you talking about? But those were big news when we were kids, explicit lyrics and all that stuff.
0: Also, what people don't remember are the long boxes. Remember, CDs just weren't like CDs. When they originally came out, they were in long cardboard boxes. There were nothing. It was just a cardboard box because they were taking up what an album used to be. Think how tactile an album you had to grab with two hands. Well, at least you could buy a CD in a long box. And they got rid of it because it was so wasteful. And Kelly is, let's see, Welding Man says, Kelly is part-time just like Maddie B. Unacceptable. I don't understand what that means at all.
1: I think because I'm going to be out tomorrow. I'm going to North Texas. My boy, they're having my boy down for football. We're going down to North Texas.
0: It looks a lot different than maybe the last time you were there.
1: Right.
0: I think every year we go down, they keep on building and building on that thing. It looks pretty nice. So we drive by there when we go to Houston. Steve Miller Man, our local shop is called The Beat Goes On, and you smelled like incense when you left.
1: That's a good name of a store, though.
0: Well, and that's back in, listen, I worked for a little more of a corporate record store. But yes, those independent record stores, there is always that one guy that, followed the Grateful Dead before he opened up his record store. So, Steve Miller Man, we have DraftKings Sportsbook here in, Wyoming. Hell, I bet overseas ping pong.
1: Holy cow. That's amazing.
0: And then Banana wants to know, did my parents take, get off of work when I graduated from broadcasting school? No, I did that by myself. Thank you very, very much. Couple more before we get out of here. Quest 405, Jerry, what if a 13-year-old me walked up with a cigarette in my mouth and a bottle of Budweiser trying to buy David Allen Co?
1: Oh, yeah.
0: Yeah, you're in. 3643, did Possum listen to explicit rap? Yes. 23rd and Penn. It was 23rd and Western. There was the Rainbow Records. There wasn't even a rap section. They had rap cassettes behind the counter. And we had to go up to them and ask to look at the rap cassettes. And that's where we bought Two Live Crew, Too Short, Beastie Boys, LL Cool J, Run
1: Beastie
0: DMC.
1: Beastie Boys are awful.
0: We bought all those from Rainbow Records back in the day, and they did not have a rap section.
1: Did you get big cardboard cutouts? Hey,
0: yes.
1: I bet you were real.
0: I was very good.
1: You were real stingy with them.
0: I was very good.
1: You were giving them to your female co-worker, right?
0: You'd have to put your name on it.
1: I'd always try to cruise back behind Blockbuster every once in a while. Hey, man, get that big cutout.
0: 1488, y'all remember when the microwave came out? Are you talking about from the Pistons? Yes, he'd come out and score like 20. And then finally, 3690 says, who's the more dominant program, OU softball or women's gymnastics? The answer is yes.
1: Women's this year for sure, gymnastics for sure.
0: Yeah, so I'm, well, yes.
1: Texas Longhorns still down 3-0.
2: I said soft, because I said soft, so what? I said I spell it. S-O-F capital T. Soft, huh?
0: What do you got?
1: I'm going with them Canadians. Soft and Charmin last night. Hurricane, 45 shots. Canadians, 18. Canadians. Too much gun control up there.
0: I'm going to go with the whole Shea lawsuit thing. Maybe wait until after the season's over, which could be Saturday. So just wait until the season's over to take care of your legal pretend operation game. It's soft on the guys that made it. It's funny, but it's soft. And it's soft by the legal team to have to take care of it right now. I don't think that Shea's bleeding any money out of his pocket right now because they have this pretend operation thing going. But I'd be pissed too if they're making a little bit of money off my likeness without me getting a taste. So, all right, what do you got tonight?
1: A little pocket board game with you, Jer.
0: Little shop.
1: I got the Spurs by 5 tonight.
0: That's what they call me, travel size Ramsey. All right, Kelly, enjoy your weekend. I will see you on Monday. Right now, stay tuned. Don't worry. Do not worry. Take solace. Matt Burton is in the house. Tyler Neal will be in the house, and they will break down this game six to the bone. They will pick everything apart and put it back together and let you know everything that's going to happen. As a matter of fact, 6 o'clock when I come on for the pregame show, I'm basically going the entire hour and say what they said. It's all I'm going to do. It's Matt Burton. It's Tyler Neal. The Franchise Afternoon Show next on 107.7 The Franchise.
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0: are we doing, Oklahoma? It is the Franchise Afternoon Show. Matt Burton, Tyler Neal, along with you today. T-Neal, how are we?
1: Yo, happy Thursday. Happy Friday for you, Matt.
0: Yes.
1: Excited for you?
0: Very excited.
1: Looking forward to a long weekend?
0: Yes, looking forward to a long, weekend. Yes, another wedding. Another wedding to go to. Shout out to my brother-in-law, Jordan, and his fiance, Kelsey. Looking forward to the wedding. Hopefully, again, there will be no Game 7 happening. Hopefully, the Thunder close out tonight. But, you know, I'm nervous for that. I don't believe that is going to be the case. I think there will be a Game 7 in the Paycom Center. But I'm down to talk through it today. I'm down to talk through it in ways that can happen. But got the haircut today, which was good. I made a mistake last time. I had my heart in the right place for the last time I got my haircut. I set it up like a few days before I knew the wedding was going on. So I was like, okay, cool. I'll get it going. I'll do all that. But
1: you always want to like,
0: I was pushing it
1: for a couple of days just in case.
0: Yeah.
1: You know, normally it doesn't come out just like you want it to.
0: Normally I'm like once a month or like every like 5 weeks or so I get my haircut and, normally good. Tyler, we went about 7 to 8 weeks. We almost went 2 months without a haircut.
1: And it was because the wedding coming up, you wanted to.
0: Right. I wanted to get it done like right before the wedding. So it was like all good. We're going to take a bunch of pictures, all that good stuff. So I was like, you know what? I'll get it as close to the wedding as I can. The rehearsal, all that good stuff. I was looking rough this past week. I felt rough. I'm not a long hair guy. I've never had long hair in my entire life. And it was growing to a certain point where I was like, this is uncomfortable for me. I don't like this. So next time, if I do have to do that, I'm not going to push it. I felt like pushing it at the time. Hand up. That's on me. I'm glad I got my hair cut today. I'm feeling much better. Lot more refreshed.
1: I would have been the same way as you, though, with the wedding coming up of, you know, I don't want to get it done too early before that. So you
0: right.
1: Just kind of go along. So
0: along
1: you're not
0: it,
1: the
0: you
1: wrong
0: know?
1: There.
0: It's all good.
1: You got it taken care of.
0: Shout out to 328 on text line. It says, my favorite show. Hey, thank you, 328. The check's in the mail, by the way. Check is in the mail for you saying some compliments to
1: Speaking
0: us.
1: Speaking of not getting it done, I have not kind of adjusted the television sets in here, if you will, to my desired channels. One of them I think I'll leave here. TNT has the French Open happening.
0: Oh, nice.
1: Another American goes down.
0: Really?
1: Taylor Fritz, I think, ranked 7th in the world or 7th seeded. I always get confused how rankings and seeds, sometimes how those are off by mm-hmm. a little bit. But Fritz went out in the first round as a 7 seed. Really good player. Americans generally struggle on clay. It is what it is.
0: Yeah.
1: Tiafoe continues. He's into the third round. He won today, I believe. But 5th seeded Ben Shelton, the big left, big serving lefty, just lost to an unranked
0: it's not good. Player. Not so good. Shelton's got to get off TikTok. You know, he's doing all these TikToks. He's got to get off it. Get back to the court, man. Get back to the clay.
1: Yep. So we need Big Foe, Francis Tiafoe.
0: Yes.
1: We're behind you.
0: Let's go, baby. Let's go. Women's College World Series update started today. Mississippi State.
1: Wow, I missed that. Okay.
0: Mississippi State run ruled by Texas Tech. 8-0. 8-0. They got run ruled today. Did see Jason Williams' daughter, Mia Williams, who got hit by a pitch 5 times.
1: Which
0: facing
1: Jason Williams?
0: White Chocolate.
1: Okay.
0: Facing her former ball club, the Florida Gators, in the Super Regional.
1: Oh, yeah.
0: They hit her by a pitch 5 times in that regional.
1: I saw that, and I didn't realize that was her. Okay.
0: Her first at bat, she gets hit by a pitch today against Mississippi State. So I don't think Mississippi State had any bad blood. I think it was probably just a bad pitch, but it was one of those like, come on, like she just got hit 5 times in the Super Regional, and her first at bat in Oklahoma City, boom, she gets hit right in the back. Also, update two, bottom of the 5th inning, the Tennessee Volunteers are on top of the Texas Longhorns 4-0 there in Oklahoma City. Carlin Pickens in the circle. And just the defending champs, Texas. I mean, if they drop this one, they got to work their way all the way through the loser's bracket. So, we'll see. We will see if they can mount a comeback here in these next couple innings.
1: Am I crazy for thinking that Tennessee kind of hadn't been bringing. I mean, obviously they hosted a super, right? They hosted Georgia, right?
0: Yep.
1: But they didn't do all that well in the SEC tournament either, right? Like, I feel like they kind of not screeched to a halt, but were a little slowed in the season, just like Oklahoma was.
0: Yeah, I don't believe so. I don't believe they fared very well. But I think they had to run into Alabama, I think, in the... It was either Alabama or Texas that they had run into in the SEC tournament. And, hey, no shame in losing to either Texas or Bama this year. They've been two of the best doing it. But yeah, there you go. There's your update. There's women's college.
1: 76 miles an hour there for Pickens. Did get hit back up the middle.
0: And hit right up the middle. Yeah, line drive right up the middle.
1: Well, there you go. Oklahoma City, once again, center of the sports world, as always. It's kind of how we do it around here.
0: Of course. Shout out to Atomic Panda on Twitch, by the way. Twitch.tv/TheFranchiseLife. We stream our shows there every single day. You guys can watch us. You can listen along there, and you can get involved in the Twitch chat. Like our friend Atomic Panda says, I am moving out of my parents' house, going to live with my girlfriend today. Let's go. Let's go. Nice. Taking that next step. We love it, Atomic Panda. Congrats.
1: What? Okay, so this is I want to kind of talk through this a little bit. Is this like girlfriend's existing place? Is this new place? That kind of guides, directs where my question was going to go. But, like, you know, how do you almost like it's nowhere near the same as when you sit on an airplane and you're trying to alpha somebody for the armrest.
0: Yeah.
1: That's not like this is your significant other. Like, we're not talking about that. But there are subtle ways where you kind of got to lay a marker down. Right.
0: Yeah.
1: You're living with a new person for the first time. Like, no, the toilet paper roll hangs over
0: goes
1: the
0: this
1: top,
0: way. Yeah.
1: Not underneath. You know, for instance, is one of the first places my mind goes.
0: There is definitely, that felt like she was out. Two straight hits, right? Carlin Pickens into the circle, gives up two hits right away to the Longhorns, trying to mount the little comeback. Yeah, she was
1: that's
0: fully safe. Fully safe there.
1: Good uniform matchup here. It is always kind of a clash when you see the oranges clash, but I think if Texas was going with their full whites against these Volunteer Orange, this would be an unmatched
0: awesome
1: uniform matchup.
0: An awesome uni matchup. But congrats to you, Atomic Panda. Congrats for that. Captain Trev says, long hair gang. He says, it is pretty irritating at times, though. Yeah. I've never had long hair. My dad growing up, I mean, all the way until, like, my junior year of high school, buzzed head. Just, we're not paying money.
1: Why are you saying that?
0: We're not paying money to a hairstylist, to salon, anything like that. We're just going to buzz it and let it grow and then buzz it again. That was all the way up to, like, junior, senior year of high school. For me. So it's just kind of been a thing. This is like the longest it's been ever, really, before I got my hair cut yesterday. So, shout out to you guys that have long hair. Just has never been me. Tim says, been missing you guys' voices. Thunder the F up. Ready for tonight.
1: Been missing you too, Tim.
0: For sure. Slotstot says, with all due respect, who cares? And he says, slowly pushes pin into Mike White's voodoo doll. you might need another pin, though. You might need another pin, Slotstots. Texas started this bottom of fifth inning off pretty hot. Bottom man says, I hope Texas has a short Women's College World Series experience so I can hear Jerry crash out about it. LOL. Yes. Yeah, Jerry, I walked in. I said, Jerry, your Longhorns, they're in trouble. He said, there's a lot of game left. There is a lot of game left. 426 says, I think we first need to know how old Panda is when he is moving out of the parentals.
1: Now, we're not going to get all personal on each other here.
0: True.
1: Just a little bit. Just a little bit personal. Back on Welding Man's text, which, if you forgot, Hope Text has a short Women's College World Series experience, so I can hear Jerry crash out. Best believe, from yours truly, myself, as Jerry's co-host tomorrow of the Franchise Players, collabed with the Franchise Afternoon Show, that I will make it my solemn mission to do so.
0: Good.
1: With you guys' help.
0: Good.
1: And I was hoping to come in today right off the top. Hey, I've worked with Jerry before. It's nothing crazy new. We did Finish Line Marathon together this year. But I'd love to hear some listeners' advice. You know, you guys that listen to him hesitantly or otherwise, if there is anybody that listens to Jerry otherwise than hesitantly, What's the, what, you know, how do I need to go about this? You too, Matt. I mean, you've worked a good, a decent amount with them.
0: I think it's...
1: How do I get through 2.5 hours with Jerry Ramsey tomorrow?
0: Oh, I think it's easy. I think no matter what, in the listener's mind, Jerry's the heel. So you're going to be the baby face, right? I mean, it's, you're going to come up, you know, smelling roses
1: so
0: every time.
1: My reputation is already up, like, before this thing has even happened.
0: Of course, right. Yes.
1: That's good. I don't hate that.
0: The crowd will automatically be on your side whenever that happens. But, no, shout out to Jerry.
1: I'm just going to it's a good day for me to disagree with Jerry takes, even if it's not necessarily a position I would normally take.
0: Yeah.
1: Just straight up pandering.
0: Yeah, just pandering.
1: Like, Jerry, sorry, man, you're wrong.
0: Oh, that's great. Army Sooner Guy says, is anyone going to ask Patty, why OU couldn't do what Texas Tech did to Mississippi State? I have one answer for you. OU did not have Nyjeri Kanteh. That's one answer for me.
1: Yep.
0: I think that's...
1: Is this her last...
0: The biggest reason. Yes.
1: Year.
0: Yes. And, I mean, obviously, no one needs to know...
1: Jordy Fromm's last year, too?
0: Yes. Yeah. No one, and no one needs to, like...
1: Out the door.
0: No one needs to, know how good Nyjeri Kanteh is. Everyone kind of knows that. But her 4 years of college softball, she made the Women's College World Series every single year. Two of those were at Stanford, and two of those were at Texas Tech. Yeah. So,
1: and they made the final last year.
0: Yeah, and they made the final last year. So, like, I mean, that is truly, truly, like, one of the all-time greats to ever play college softball. Because those Stanford teams, not a whole lot of run support. She was a freshman sophomore, and she carried them to the Women's College World Series. And then Texas Tech last year, they had a little bit of run support. Their offense wasn't as good as it is this year, but carried them there. And then, yeah, this year, I mean, or these past 2 years, she's been hitting and pitching too. So,
1: did Tech add to their talent bunch at all this year compared to last year?
0: Absolutely, they did.
1: So they could definitely get back, especially if she's hot.
0: 100%, they could. Yeah, they absolutely added. Yeah, Mia Williams, White Chocolate's daughter, was second baseman at Florida. Really good. She's hitting .438 this year. Caitlin Terry, I think, can play a bunch of different players. She transferred from UCLA, was one of their good pitchers, I believe, last year. If I'm thinking of the right girl there, but yeah. They're a really good team. They're really, really good. Let's see. Slotstot says, Tyler, lots of mute button.
1: What if I just come in and just alpha him off of the controls over there? Like, no, go over there to the talent suite. I got bored today.
0: Yeah, I would love to see you work this stuff. For, like, just not knowing anything. Just, and this doesn't just go for you, but just for anybody to, like, hey, all right, let's go. Let's see what we got. It's... I'm making it sound like it's really hard. It's not.
1: I just need to know where the, you know, pretty much where the mute button is.
0: Yeah, so on and off right here. Yeah, on and off. Just figure out which mic he's on, and you got on and off, and you'll be good. Quinanon says, just make fun of the Bills a lot and get him heated to make it a funny show.
1: Maybe, shout out to Ordain Padre on this, maybe I just come with, like, an all-time Bills, you know, what do they call them?
0: Yeah,
1: I'm in Hall of Fame, but something circle. What's the... Every team has a different one. But anyways, the best Bills players just go boom roasted segment.
0: Oh, yeah, the Ring of Honor. Ring of Honor.
1: There you go. Bills Ring of Honor, boom roasted.
0: 328 says, Jerry loves to stir the pot, and you stay so cool and even keel. It's a fun dynamic. It's true. 882 says, Jerry and Daniel are during my break at 11. My best advice is to do his microphone the way I do my baby brother's controller when he wants to play the Xbox. You just disconnect it.
1: Hand it to him without any batteries in it. I gotcha.
0: Let's see. Your boy Rick says, good pre-evening, fellas. Good pre-evening to you. He says, Tyler, just tell Jerry that Bruno Mars is better than Prince and die on that hill and he will lose his mind.
1: Is Jerry a big Prince guy? I
0: mean, huge.
1: Prince was awesome. But
0: absolutely. He's huge. Okay, huge Prince.
1: I haven't ever caught that. All right.
0: Hingle McCringberry says, Tyler, Jerry's co-hosts are the only thing that make those few hours bearable to listen to. Just disagree with everything that comes out of his mouth and you'll be good. And so will the listeners.
1: We'll get through it together.
0: 277 says, Patty's just coaching USA and OU softball. You can't be two places at the same time. It says, could my name be Big E?
1: Yep.
0: I believe that Big E is available. We have I know we have an easy.
1: Easy.
0: We have an easy, and now we have a big
1: E.
0: Let's go.
1: The big and easy variety now.
0: The big and easy
1: variety. I've never thought about that. I wonder how much does, I mean, far be it from me and probably anybody that actually has her ear in a press conference setting to ask if that might be something.
0: Yeah.
1: And live to see the other side of it. But that is a little bit interesting. Olympics next summer. Uh-huh. Big, even bigger questions on this front next year, I would imagine.
0: Yeah.
1: It's interesting. Good stuff, Big E.
0: Game 5 J-Dub says, Matt, post the haircut. He says, did you get a low taper fade? A little taper in the back and on the sides.
1: There we go.
0: Nothing crazy.
1: Ears lowered, I know that.
0: Nothing too crazy. Ears are lowered. He says, what's good, gents? Let's send Wimby back to Area 51. Yes. Send him back to Area 51. Straight Jacket says, Bills players that lost the Super Bowl, that's a good one.
1: That would be good. Somebody help me remember to do that tomorrow.
0: Yes.
1: I will. I'll Straight Jacket. Legitimately.
0: Straight Jacket. Tune in at 1 tomorrow. Yeah. Tune in at 1 tomorrow. Remind Tyler. Ordained Padre says, roasted segment is always the answer.
1: We did get Matt's blessing to do that's a good one during
0: that's
1: the
0: true. Yes.
1: Players,
0: long as one of the franchise afternoon show is involved, that's okay. Your boy Rick says, Tyler, I'll do my best to help you irritate Jerry. Army Sooner guy says, Jerry is a legend. Bring a notepad. He is the anchor for the franchise. That man does not get fired. You know, he does not. 287 says, buy some cheap records and just break them. And he says, can I be John the Mailman? We got another mailman.
1: Wow. So just...
0: John the Mailman. That would hurt
1: his heart just to come in here right off the top. Hey, Jerry, look at this. Crack.
0: Yeah, he used to work at a record store, Jerry did, and he is the music aficionado of the franchise, for sure. I think it would definitely hurt his soul a little bit.
1: Hey, Jerry, they don't recycle these anywhere, right? I can just, like, break this and...
0: Yeah, throw them in the trash right now. Yeah. Let's go ahead, though. Let's get out of here. On the other side, we're going to talk some Game 6 of the Western Conference Finals.
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0: 77 The Franchise. It's the afternoon show. Matt Burton, Tyler Neal. Along with you today. Texas pushed one run across in the bottom of the fifth, but Tennessee answered back just now in the top of the sixth with two outs, too. A little two-out hitting, a little error there on the second baseman for Texas. So, yeah, still a four-run lead over the Longhorns for the Lady Volunteers of Tennessee there in Oklahoma City. And shout-out to you guys for still going. I feel like I've seen a lot of OU colored shirts. I don't know if they're, I'm trying to rack my brain of like who all's in it. Like maybe that's Mississippi State, but Mississippi State I feel like is more maroon than that. Probably Alabama and Arkansas, actually. Those are the kind of color matches of the t-shirts. Actually, that could be them, but hopefully some OU and Oklahoma State fans that bought tickets still showed up and are supporting some Women's College World Series here in Oklahoma City. Slotsot says, I will be checking out for That's a Good One. Just out of respect for the afternoon show, or is it just...
1: The Bills. That's okay. A good one.
0: Yeah, that's
1: Super
0: fair.
1: Bowl losers.
0: Yeah, that's fair, Slotsot, honestly. Or you might take some shots.
1: Then, or we do the first That's a Bad One, and I just name a bunch of Bills and Pistons.
0: Exactly. Man, all right. Game 6 going on tonight. Thunder, Spurs. Last I checked, the Spurs were a 3.5-point favorite. Has that moved? It has not moved. It is sticking there at 3.5 for the Spurs.
1: Let me ask you a question right off the top. Yes. This is where my mind is at with this game. Which is more likely, a close Thunder win or a Spurs blowout, call it like 15, 18 or more?
0: Just based off of their last playoff run, I would say a Spurs blowout. Being the Thunder. The Thunder, I mean, their last game, their game sixes last year did not go well. It was not great.
1: Yeah, that's I think I'm with you on that.
0: And again, to me, this is why
1: Shane's 1-4 in game sixes.
0: Yeah. Let's say I messaged you back when you sent me that. I was like, okay, well, I'm getting my phone and my laptop, everything prepared for watching this game at the wedding that I'm attending on Saturday.
1: Yeah.
0: But yeah, let's see. Game six in Denver was a 119-107 loss for the Oklahoma City Thunder. Got beat by 12 there. And it was really that third quarter. The third quarter, Denver outscored OKC 32-21. And really just kind of never looked back. I mean, Jokic had 29, 14, and 8 in that one. And then the Pacers one was a 108-91 victory for the Indiana Pacers.
1: 91, man.
0: Yeah, 91. Shea was the leading scorer with 21. And the second leading scorer was J-Dub with 16. And that was kind of it, to be honest with you. That was kind of it as far as the scoring output went. Just based off of last year, I would say a Spurs like 15-point win is more likely.
1: What's more likely, a Thunder close win or a Spurs close win?
0: Thunder close win.
1: I agree. Like I do not think the Spurs are capable of a game that goes deep into the fourth, another physically, mentally challenging game for both teams, but specifically the Spurs, I just don't think they're as well set up, which is crazy because the Thunder are missing its most forceful, athlete, J-Dub.
0: Yeah.
1: Like, especially on the perimeter, at least. And A.J. Mitchell, who's, shown that he can play whatever kind of minute load you need him to. Was he great in the minutes he played in this series? No, he wasn't, but... you're just having to replace bodies in minutes at this point, and of course they'd rather have them. That's what those two guys out. I still think that a close game in the fourth quarter favors the Thunder, even on the road.
0: I think so too. And no, go ahead. Sorry.
1: I was just going to say, and I think having Shea, I'm kind of to the point with Shea, which I can't believe. Like, I feel like after the five games we've seen, now he did have 32 last game, but like we have not seen the 13-for-19 game from Shea this series, right? I think I'm to the point, I don't know if it's even possible. Like, unless he just got ridiculously hot from three.
0: Yeah.
1: Or something like that. So I'm just kind of expecting more of the same. Like maybe a 26-point effort tonight. If he got to 32 the other night at home. You know, I think officiating crews are generally impacted by home crowds.
0: Yeah.
1: And, you know, there's one thing is home cooking. Another is...
0: That's human nature.
1: Yeah, I think it's just kind of human nature. So I'm sure it'll be a little tougher on him. And I'm sure the Spurs will be very energetic. But I basically all this to say, from an approach standpoint, it feels like the Spurs should be trying to put this one away as early as possible.
0: Yeah.
1: And if you're the Thunder, I think it benefits you to know that. And... you know, be ready to match energy early on and attack pressure and not, you know, cow from it. So, sorry, you were about to say something.
0: No. I was just going to ask. I mean, kind of like with the close game thing too, is, and I don't know because you didn't get to talk to Victor Wembanyama after game five. He did not meet with the media, despite learn this after the game that he won the media award this year. For players that were most cooperative and everything with the media. That's funny. That's really good. Probably not going to win the postseason award for that if there is one, but,
1: how did that hit you, by the way? Just a quick pause on the game talk. We didn't really address that much.
0: Yeah, it was,
1: and I would say I didn't because I really didn't know what the rules technically were. If I'm being completely honest, I didn't realize you could get fined for such thing and he probably should have, it sounds like. I mean, it makes sense. The NBA wants its stars, obviously, talking to the media, and he's one of the biggest they have. But honestly, as I've listened to more, you know, of like the national media reference that, I'm kind of like, wow, yeah. And I've heard it kind of positioned in a way like it's another symptom of his being kind of mentally drained and physically drained.
0: Yeah.
1: And the more I think about it, I think there's something to that. I don't think it's a massive deal, but I don't know. I was curious.
0: I think it was pretty soft, to be honest with you. But that's just me. I mean, I think everyone's heard the promo of Ryan Chapman talking about it in the morning on the morning show of like, dude, you can't sit up there for 5 minutes,
1: yeah,
0: and just give answers and leave because what, you're too pissed off. Okay. All right, man. Okay. That's a little soft in my opinion, but you know, that's okay. People have their, thoughts on the media and all that stuff and don't see why it's, you know, that big of a deal and whatever. I mean, there's no reasoning with those people why that's an important thing, but, I don't know. It just kind of came across like a little bit of a sore loser.
1: Sure.
0: In my opinion, but like we mentioned, and we looked up yesterday, he's 22 years old, right? He's 22. He's still a young kid, that is working through all this stuff. And this is his first time in these like pressure packed moments. And, you know, first time being like, oh man, they got the better man. They're close to closing us out. Like I'm pissed. I don't want to talk about it.
1: Yeah.
0: But he'll learn and he'll get better. Like, I mean, this doesn't make me think
1: no
0: really any differently than of Wimby than I already did.
1: I think it just, but I do think it's a little bit informative of the challenge he's up against.
0: Yeah.
1: You know, and there were times in this series, specifically game one mainly, where it's like, well, how much of a challenge will OKC be? But they figured it out. So,
0: yeah. But my point, the reason I was going there, and I brought up the not showing up for media, is I think we all looked at the end of game five and like, oh, Wimby's gassed. Like, he has got nothing left in this game. He was pulling up from three. He was trying to get by Hartenstein and really couldn't. And, you know, doing his throw it up at the basket, trying to get his own rebound and couldn't do that. And it was like, whoa, okay. What's Wimby got right now? And it really wasn't anything down the stretch of that game. I would assume being at home in front of your own fans, that can give you a little bit of an extra boost for sure.
1: Especially if they start well.
0: Right. But like you were kind of mentioning, and if it's a close game down the stretch, maybe you still get some of that boost, but how does Wimby respond? Because it's been a couple of games now. I think game three and then game five. Game four, obviously nobody really played in the fourth quarter, because it was a blowout, but there's two games that it looked like, okay, Wimby's getting a little tired in these closing minutes of these games. And how does that go over tonight whenever you got to have it to keep this series going? That's just one thing I'm looking forward to seeing.
1: Yeah, and to bring in another Spur that will play a huge role in that, if they're successful or not, Stefan Castle. And we're talking about a Thunder game, obviously, tonight in an OKC market, but I do really think, the onus is on the Spurs tonight. And I think the Thunder, I'm not saying there is none on the OKC Thunder, because I think how they approach the first quarter and the first half will probably be pretty indicative of how the game ends up going. I'm not saying... You know, I'm not even saying you have to win the first quarter, but you can't go. You can't let the Spurs find a wave that they just ride through to halftime, and then you've given yourself, you know, any type of climbing back in that you find yourself in. Like it can't happen like that, like it was in Game 5. So, but I think it is interesting to look at it from the Spurs perspective, because if I was a Spurs fan, I'm really concerned about what I'm getting out of Castle tonight. Yeah. I know he's going to play hard. Mm-hmm. The dude's a dog, and I got a lot of respect for him and for that. But he's become really important to what this team does on offense, and we are seeing that Wimby's struggling. You'd expect him to be better, like you said. You'd expect Champagne. I mean, he can't be any better than he was in Game 5. Vassell has quieted a little bit. You wonder what the series is. You know, he's playing a big defensive load as well. And who knows about Harper and Fox? Both very, very quiet in Game 5. So, I don't know. It's just, if I'm a Spurs fan, there's a lot of unknown. If you're a Thunder fan, there's way less unknown, because you're winning games against probably the second best team. I would say the level that the Knicks are playing at right now,

0: their best player being Wimby and not Brunson. But, you know, that's with J-Dub and Mitchell out, and with Shea getting it done but not doing it in the efficient manner he usually does, and it's just like it's a collective team effort, and that's a lot more dependable and reliable than, like you said, 20 years old, back against the wall.
1: Yeah.
0: Okay, what if shots don't go in, and what if that start doesn't happen? Like, it's going to be a really interesting night. I think the Spurs are rightfully favored. And like I said, I think a runaway win for them is very much in the cards. Potentially the most likely scenario of all the ones you could consider. But that's why I think tonight's really fascinating.
1: It is, man. That is Tyler Neal. I am Matt Burton. Texas gets a couple runs back there. The second baseman that had the error in the top of the sixth that led to a Tennessee run, she had a two-run home run. So she got it back. She got her mess up back. And it's 5-3 heading into the top of the seventh. Tennessee on top of the Texas Longhorns down there at Devon Park in Oklahoma City. Joe Masato today and Bob Prisbillo today. So going to talk some Sooners, going to talk some Thunder there in hour number three when we get to 45 minutes uninterrupted. But coming up on the other side, we'll hit some texts and we will close out hour number one of the Franchise Afternoon Show.
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0: 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Atomic Panda told us earlier that he is moving out of his parents' house and he is living with his girlfriend. He's about to move in today. He follows up. He says it's her place that she's been living on her own at for about 2 years now after she moved here from New York. It says, safe to say, I'm going to follow her rules. And to that, I just say that's a smart move. That's probably the best plan of action.
1: Yeah, we joke about being an alpha and laying a marker down, but it's a good call. Good call.
0: You know who the alpha is around the house, yes. William Davis. It says, afternoon, fellas. Game time at Fenway. The Sox look to get their first series win at Fenway Park. And he says, let's go, Sox. I can't recall who they're playing. With eyeball emoji. It says, man, thunder up. I'm rooting for a game 7 because the vibes would be insane back here in Oklahoma City. But if they close it out tonight, I think they beat the Knicks in 6.
1: Matt, it looks like a certain National League East team that's leading the majors in record.
0: Interesting.
1: 0-0 through 2 right now.
0: No trash talk. For William's sake, I hope it goes better than last time these two teams met up. For him.
1: Yeah. That's not like trash talk.
0: No. I'm just kidding. No, trash talk. I said clearly this is not trash talk. I said with all due respect.
1: Somebody made me laugh the other day. I think it was on a golf podcast, and they were like, listen, I don't want to talk down about the guy, but, and then we like always do.
0: Of course.
1: It's just hilarious. While we're on the MLB topic real quick, did you see the big news today?
0: I did not know.
1: MLB owners propose first salary cap since the 1994 strike.
0: Interesting. All right.
1: Let me give you some quick details on that. Each team would need to maintain a payroll of at least $171 million as the floor exceeding $245 million starting in 2027. That includes player benefits just as it does under the current competitive balance tax system.
0: What are the current payrolls?
1: That's a good question. Let's see. Should be able to find that out pretty quick. The New York Mets.
0: Ooh,
1: are first
0: couple,
1: with 334.
0: A couple that are over. Six people that would be over the 245.
1: Including
0: Tyler, both of our teams. Yeah. Like, both of our teams
1: your,
0: are in
1: your team
0: this.
1: Is the lowest that's over the threshold.
0: That's true, 267.
1: Yankees in third, 291. Dodgers, 300. Mets. Disgracefully in first at $334 million.
0: Whoa!
1: Which, yeah. I'm going to go check the standings real quick. I would imagine the Mets are right there at the top of their division. No, they're not. They're 10 games below in the NL East. Yikes.
0: See that? You really hate to see that. The Blue Jays are in fourth. The Phillies are in fifth. Those are the six teams that are above this. Tyler, the more interesting part, you said the floor, $171 million. That is the entire bottom half of the payrolls of the league. 16 through 30 are below the $171 million floor right now, which obviously it's not put into place right now, but
1: next year,
0: you're going to have to start paying some money. The Miami Marlins down there at 30th, their entire payroll is $78.8 million.
1: They're almost $100 million below.
0: Hey, so if you're a player wanting to cash in maybe this year on free agency, there's going to be some teams that are looking to throw some money around to get. But that is amazing to me. Literally, the bottom half of the league in payroll would all be below that salary floor right now.
1: Yeah,
0: that's amazing to me.
1: I'm looking up the Marlins roster to see if I could name anybody. I don't.
0: Oh, I can't. I can already tell you I can't.
1: They do have a couple guys batting over 300. Otto Lopez at short, 342. Shout out to him. That's pretty impressive.
0: That's good.
1: Leading them in at bats as well. One of those guys is probably going to walk themselves into a lot
0: absolutely.
1: Of money.
0: Like,
1: because
0: actually,
1: they kind of need to keep around. It's like, hey.
0: We got to pay some money here. Might as well pay it to you guys.
1: It's going to be good to be an agent. Have a player or a player there in Miami, like you said.
0: Fuzzy on Twitch says, Kelly Gregg has lost his mind wanting the series to get to game 7. Says, get it all Get it all done tonight. Yes. Get it all done tonight.
1: In general, I mean, I agree with that.
0: Yeah, absolutely.
1: The sentiment that, not the sentiment that Kelly's crazy, but
0: no,
1: in
0: yeah,
1: this
0: no.
1: respect.
0: Yes.
1: Yeah. Now, I think the chances of the Spurs winning a game 7 in OKC, any team, like, I almost said any team of all time. I won't go there. But any team currently, it's just really hard to do in front of that crowd.
0: I know.
1: We talked about officials getting swayed and all that stuff. Not home cooking, but just it's really hard to turn the avalanche around from the way the noise in the arena is going from the home team. It's just really hard to do. And that would be the Thunder coming off of another loss, which they are really good at.
0: Yeah.
1: After losses. So.
0: Ruffer 32 says Oklahoma City needs to draft that 7'9" freshman that was at Florida
1: Olivier
0: last season.
1: Roo.
0: Yes. Newest UC Irvine. I believe they're the Anteaters of UC Irvine. I could be completely making that up. But they are the Anteaters of UC Irvine. They had a guy that was 7'6" not that long ago as well. I can't remember his
1: UC Irvine
0: name.
1: Did?
0: Yes.
1: So they have a type.
0: They have a type, yes. Not 7'9". He wasn't 7'9", but he was tall as hell.
1: Tall boys.
0: Absolutely. They love the tall guys there. Game
1: I can go play
0: five.
1: Point guard there.
0: Do you true? Yeah, true. game five, J Dub says, you guys forgot the Vikings also lost 4 Super Bowls. How about Vikings players that lost the Super Bowl for that's a good one?
1: Wow.
0: He says, I know it wasn't in a row, but still.
1: Yeah, exactly. It wasn't in a row. So not anywhere
0: not
1: near
0: the same,
1: as bad.
0: Yeah. Ordain Padres
1: Shame
0: is
1: on
0: all
1: you,
0: I know.
1: Game 5 J-Dub for texting that. Shame on you, Matt, for reading it.
0: Well, no, I'm sorry, man. That's my bad. I got to read the text. You know, if we can read them on air, we can't. We got to. Ordain Padres says, all I know is today's the 10-year anniversary of when Clay beat us in game 6. It's time to exercise some demons and close them out tonight on the road. Send the Frenchman home. OKC, OKC, OKC. It says, it's called being a professional. Stop acting like an 8-year-old and face 5 minutes of difficult questions. And really, like, what would be the most difficult question that he would field? Like, maybe if somebody asked if he was tired down the stretch, like,
1: yeah.
0: But were the Spurs media members going to be like, hey, were you like completely gassed down there, or did you
1: yesterday.
0: Just look like it?
1: There's been a promo about it. I've got my answer to your question. Like, what question would he be that bothered by? Hey, Victor, Chet Holmgren figured something out tonight.
0: Absolutely. He's going to figure out what? What would he figure out, huh? He didn't figure anything out.
1: Hey, what'd you make of Holmgren's stellar play tonight? Aggressive in the first quarter.
0: He would give him no props, by the way. He'd be like, yeah, it was just on our fault. It was on our
1: end. That sounds like a job for Tim McMahon.
0: Yes, it does. Slotstot says, Wimby is a front runner. The Thunder will have a big run in the first half, and the Spurs quit. OKC by 20+, built for this. I don't know. And Slotstot, I love where your head's at. I really, really do. I don't know how you could watch this series and feel like the Spurs are ever going to quit. I don't know.
1: Yeah,
0: after 5 games, and you'll be like, oh, yeah, no, the Spurs will just roll over. They got down 20 in the third quarter in game 5. And I was like, okay, maybe this is where, you know, OKC starts to separate. And that lead got cut to 8 very quickly.
1: I would say that is one difference about this Thunder team. Like, the same fear factor probably isn't there, which I don't think the Spurs really... Like, I heard this a lot coming into this series, that the Spurs they're going to walk in here. They're not scared of anybody. It's like, all right, well, let's see how the series goes.
0: You don't have to be scared of them, but you got to play them.
1: Yeah. And for the most part, that's been the case. How much of that, though, is that it's not a full Thunder team?
0: That's,
1: you know, like, you're down 20. First of all, being down 20 before the fourth quarter in an NBA game is really not... Like, that is 2 threes and a coach not calling a timeout from being a 9-point game, you
0: right.
1: know, after another couple of baskets. So, or a 12-point game, which is a basketball game. So, I think there might be something to the fact that, like, hey, let's stay on them. Let's hope Jared McCain stops making shots. And let's hope that, you know, one or two other things happen by role players that wouldn't be all that surprising. And then we're right in the game with 5 minutes to go, you know?
0: Yeah.
1: And to their credit, they kind of did. Like, it wasn't... That's the thing about all these games. It's such a fine line between being a 20-point game and a close, like, all the way down to the end game. And, I mean, there's a couple possessions there where, I mean, the last postseason was riddled with these as well. But, you know, Vassell makes a basket here or the Spurs get another stop there. There's a couple moments where it's a lot closer than it ended up being.
0: Quinanon says someone compared Caruso hitting threes the way he is against the Spurs is like PJ Washington was against us in that Mavericks series. The percentage jump, for sure, 100%. That is exactly like that, especially from the season. But PJ Washington, like, to give Caruso some credit, he's been like a 40% 3-point shooter in his career before, like through seasons.
1: Caruso, you mean?
0: Yeah, sorry. Yeah, Caruso. To give credit to Caruso, PJ Washington is not. That was the main difference. It's like PJ Washington had not been just a knockdown 3-point shooter at any point in his career. And and before that series and after that series, PJ Washington did not shoot like that ever again. But to give some credit to Alex Caruso, he has, you know, at least put together like a season's worth of shooting 40% from three, even though he didn't do that this year.
1: Well, and he's demonstrated being a playoff riser too.
0: Yeah.
1: You know, I read the tweet yesterday. I'll run it back for you guys that weren't listening. This is from Krishna Narsu at the B-Ball Index. Caruso shooting 32.2% from three over the last two regular seasons. Take away the postseasons. Regular seasons, 351 attempts, 32.2%. Last two postseasons on 155 attempts, a little under half, 44%.
0: Mm-hmm.
1: He's actually made more threes in the last two playoffs. This one not even complete yet.
0: Right.
1: Than he has in either the... I think I said combined regular season yesterday. It's either last regular season or this regular season, not combined.
0: Right.
1: But still pretty crazy.
0: Caruso has three seasons in his career, where he shot 40% or above.
1: I think the outlier is the last two regular seasons for sure. Like, I don't think he's a 44% shooter.
0: No, he's not.
1: I mean, he kind of is showing you that he is at the highest level, so maybe he is, but... he's not some 50% shooter.
0: But to Quinanon's thing,
1: he's not 32.
0: Right, yeah. To Quinanon's thing, if I were a Spurs fan, I would definitely feel like that. I'd be like,
1: that's fair.
0: What the hell is going on?
1: Or that's fine. Happening. I don't know if it's fair, but I mean, yeah.
0: Yeah.
1: As we've seen this series, fans are going to do irrational things.
0: Of course, yeah. Crimson Creature says, Wembanyama and Castle are mentally drained. Let's get this win and get a bit of rest for a series with the Knicks.
1: Plenty of rest. When's finals game one? June 3rd? Is that Wednesday
0: I believe
1: night?
0: If it went seven, the Thunder would get 4 days of rest, I think.
1: Yeah, it's June 3rd, which is Wednesday.
0: Yeah. If the series went seven, you would get 4 days
1: Sunday,
0: of rest.
1: Monday, Tuesday.
0: Which might not be a bad thing for the Thunder, honestly. Because they have not been good with the long layoffs.
1: The NBA would hate, the rest of the NBA would hate to see the OKC Thunder figuring out the rust situation coming, for sure.
0: Vanderbilt Insider says, question for Atomic Panda. What if her rule is to sit down when you pee? Do you oblige or do you take a stand? These are the real hard-hitting questions that we need to know. Nighthawk says, winner of this series beats the Knicks in five. He says, also, why would any Thunder fan want to lose tonight? That's just dumb. No matter the reason, who cares about having game seven at home? Win while you can. Yes, I am all in. I mean, you got to win. It's not like you don't punt on playoff games. Like, you don't just punt on these games. At all. You try to win every single
1: game. Yeah, if you punt, you get beat.
0: Yeah, exactly. You're asking to get beat in the next game.
1: Okay, what I just said sounds totally obvious, so let me take that a step further. It is an interesting balance, because you want to obviously be in a right mindset and ready to go for a game seven if necessary. I don't know if it's smart to just go, like, all out, like, no cares in the world, no worries, go try to win this one. And, I mean, I think if this Thunder team do that, they give themselves a pretty good chance to win the game.
0: Yeah.
1: But I don't know if it's just that simple. But it's a fine line of, like, if you stray too far from that, you're not winning game six. Like, you got to come with a really good, you know, effort and intensity level tonight to win it in front of the Spurs crowd. So, it's interesting. That's another thing that makes tonight really, really a curious occasion for sure.
0: Your boy Rick says, dog on the Pistons being a 60-win team, sucking so bad that they got beat by the Cleveland Cavaliers. Do that with Jerry, is what he's saying. He says, Braves and Sox, gross. Can they both lose? That's not how it works. Mustang Soccer Guy says, finals game 4 would be on my birthday, and I can think of no better gift than a second title for Oklahoma City. That's what I'm talking about. 630 says, "For that's a good one. In honor of Alex Caruso's performance in the playoffs, says, best try hard or glue guys in the last 20 years for all sports."
1: Oh, sure.
0: We have game show, today, if we want. But I will take a picture of that and we can do that one in due time.
1: Yep, I like it.
0: Boom. Okay. Picture taken. We are good. Caruso's headband, formerly Doc B. Caruso's headband says, afternoon, guys. Happy game day. Am I wrong, or have people been fined for skipping just one post-game presser?
1: Yes.
0: Yes. Jimmy Butler, the last time it happened, Jimmy Butler, 2023 Eastern Conference Finals. He was with the Miami Heat. He got fined. No warning, no nothing. It was his first time doing it. That playoffs, fine. $25,000.
1: Speaking of Jimmy Butler, and I tweeted this, I don't know if you saw it, but and I present this without personal comment, by the way. Just information only. It was, I guess there's a little bit of personal comment. It was interesting to me that, you know, now in retrospect, the NBA awards, they're starting to show more voting information. I don't know. I honestly haven't read into it enough to see who's putting that out there and how it's being done, but some interesting, to say the least, Rachel Nichols pro Jimmy Butler stances in there. I'll leave it at that. And I will.
0: She vote Jimmy Butler for something? Like All NBA team or something?
1: Yeah.
0: Didn't he miss, like,
1: not this year.
0: Oh, okay.
1: Not, like, it's looking back at it. It's it, in the years where he was truly. But it's interesting how the information is posed. They were almost like there are a lot of bar graphs going on Twitter today of like this person's inclination towards or against certain, like Stan Van Gundy is kind of anti Chet Holmgren, the info is showing.
0: I did see that. Yeah, he didn't have him on any of the All NBA teams.
1: Butler right at the top, Rachel Nichols.
0: Yeah,
1: which go Google them and you can.
0: And I don't think Stan Van Gundy had Chet on the first team All Defense.
1: Yeah, I think that's right.
0: I think he didn't have him on All NBA team, and I don't think he had him on first team All Defense, which is
1: really
0: crazy.
1: Starting to like Stan Van Gundy.
0: I know.
1: I think he does a good job on the broadcast.
0: He also voted Jokic MVP, not Shea, which is fine. There was one guy they did find out, the one guy that voted Shea fourth in MVP voting, which is mind boggling. But it was a guy from Detroit who voted. He voted Cade for MVP and voted Shea fourth for MVP. So you know what? Hey, he's got a vote. He's got a vote, certainly.
1: When we come back, I'd like to discuss a couple of Shams tweets from the last day or so, including a couple big ones today on the lottery, if you're cool with that.
0: I'm down. We will do that. We got a couple texts, 328 EZE and Cowboy Gravy on the other side when we start hour number two of the Franchise Afternoon Show.
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0: 1077 The Franchise, hour number two of The Franchise Afternoon Show. Matt Burton, Tyler Neal, along with you today. Slight change of plans, and big thank you to this guy for showing up and being available anytime that we ask him. On the Quail Creek Bank hotline, it's Daniel Bell of Black Sports Online and DNB and TV on the radio right here on 107.7 The Franchise. D-Bell, how are we?
1: Only saying this because I didn't get to say it earlier. Could have woke up dead.
0: That's good. That's good. I appreciate you being available and being down to come on with us because I literally texted you, I kid you not, like 1.5 minutes ago. And you said, yeah, sure.
1: You got to be adaptable, Matt, and I'm more adaptable than I am.
0: Nobody. I mean, you're the utility player. You can play any position on the court for us, and that's exactly what I love.
2: No, let's not get too far out of our skis here. Daniel, Saturday I might be waking up dead. I have to do 2.5 hours with Jerry Ramsey tomorrow on my Friday. Usually a day I really look forward to. Right now I'm not so sure how much. You got any pointers? Any advice on working with Rams dog?
1: Yeah, you breathe. When you realize everything he says is crap, and it's just a good show. No, kidding. just try to annoy him as much as he annoys you.
2: Okay. He got to punch like, back.
1: Yeah. Like when he trolls, you just got to say something to troll back.
0: Okay. I love it. D-Bell, you're down there in San Antonio for Game 6 of the Western Conference Finals. Drake and I talked about this on postgame after Game 5. Just how nice and it would be, and weirdly for a team that is coming off of winning an NBA championship, it would be another sign of growth for a team to not have to rely on a Game 7 in the Paycom Center and to close a series out on the road. Daniel, obviously they're still without AJ Mitchell, maybe without J-Dub in this one. How much of a growth factor would it be for this team to close the Spurs out in 6?
1: Well, it'd be huge because they've lost every other game 6. This group, at least, has lost every other game 6, meaningful game 6 that they've played in. You go back to the Mavs, and then obviously the two last year in Indiana and then in Denver, like when they had a chance to put a stamp on both those series, lost both, and neither one of those last year were even close. It was like they just showed up to because they had to and put people on the floor because they had to. They didn't even seem like they wanted to be there and it seemed like they really were just worried about having a game 7 at home. But this will be a huge growth factor for them today. If they can complete the process, and then one, it'll give Dub and AJ extra rest. AJ's not playing, but if Dub doesn't play, give him some extra rest, for a final series. And then it'll kind of, like you said, prove that they've taken another step. Like these are the small improvements for teams and that become dynasties. It's not about it's not necessarily always about winning from year to year, because it's about if you look at that Lakers, 2000, like they took those lumps and then the next year they just beat the hell out of everybody. And that kind of stamped them, for a dynasty. Like this will stamp the Thunder. It'll shut everybody up for a few days about the Shea flopping thing or the refs, because I'm just tired of it on both sides. So we'll at least get some type of peace and get to watch the French Open or Roland Garros, whatever they want to call it now. But we'll get to watch that for a few days before we have to hear about Brunson and Shea flopping as much as they do.
2: Sounds like you need to log off and touch grass, Daniel. Hey, from a Spurs standpoint, Spurs fan perspective, if you are one, which player are you most nervous about their dependability tonight? Being able to keep it between the lines, being able to play, not get out of their get out over the skis, not let their competitiveness get in the way of what needs to help the team. does a player stand out for you there? I mean, I think the obvious one is maybe Kaus there, but I think Wimby struggled with that a little bit too, Daniel.
1: Well, Wimby had a bad game the other night, so he's due for a great game. He can't play two consecutive good games, and he doesn't play two consecutive bad games. So I guess this is going to be a great game for him tonight. But I'm worried about Fox and Castle. This is one of those things where we're seeing the Thunder be without two of their key guys, and it's because of how deep they are. It hasn't really mattered as much. I mean, like, they obviously are in a tough series, but they won the game five the other night without those two guys, where we're seeing Fox and Harper play through injuries, and they just don't seem like they have it. Like, Fox the other night limps off, and he seems like he can't run in a straight line effectively, and then Harper just can't get downhill or finish the way we saw him do in game one. He just, those two guys don't look the same, but the fact that they're playing, it's like, it's one of those things where it's like, it's tough. I mean, it's admirable, but are you really helping or hurting the team? And it seems like they're hurting more than they hope, because you guys, like, notice Harper hasn't really been one of the primary defenders on any of the guards for the Thunder. And that's where he was killing. That's where he's killed all year. And he was doing a really good job in this series before he got hurt. So those two are the ones that stand out. And then, I mean, just keep Kelvin Johnson on the bench.
0: I did love your anti-Keldon Johnson text the other day.
1: Have you seen him play? Yeah, he's like, I think this was you that said it, Tyler. But if you just threw somebody into this universe and they haven't watched basketball, there's no way they would think Keldon Johnson won some type of postseason award, like a meaningful postseason award. There's no way.
2: He has no offensive game. He can shoot a little bit, but none. No game.
1: But there wasn't any other guy that could have been sixth man of the year. Like, that was the one. I need to go back and look at the votes and see, like, who was close or who was second, because this is – I know Thunder have been, like, are a tough matchup for anybody, but it's just ridiculous how bad he's been.
0: Talking to Daniel Bell of Black Sports Online and 107.7 The Franchise right here on the Quail Creek Bank Hotline. Daniel, what have kind of been your general takeaways from SGA this series? And does he just need to have an awesome game tonight for the Thunder to close out this series in San Antonio?
1: He hasn't been the MVP, and it hasn't hurt them, so that's a positive. But I think, I don't want to say he needs to have a 40-point game, but or an MVP-type game. But for narrative sake, he needs to, because it'll shut some people up. But for the most part, he's been solid. He just hasn't been an MVP. Like, the shooting numbers haven't been great at all throughout the playoffs, but they haven't been terrible. Like, and I'm somebody that has said over and over that I don't care about field goal percentage in the playoffs. It's just winning. As long as you can move on, and at the end of the day, if you hoist up a trophy, nobody's going to be coming and say, well, actually, he shot 32% from three and 44% from the field. Nobody cares about that. And like LeBron, his 2018 series gets called one of the best for a player of all time. They lost one, and he shot horrible. But he was doing everything that his team needed and played so well that it didn't really matter. So I think that's something similar for Shea. Like, he's just not an MVP. Like, he's just not the MVP numbers that we saw all year, but he's still been good. And when you put up numbers consistently that he did all season, you set a standard for yourself, and you fall below that, people are gonna criticize you now. The playmaking has taken a step. He's done a really good job of making sure everybody stays involved. So that's something that's taken a big step in the playoffs. Defensively, he's been good. But it's just really just the shooting that's been a little off. Other than that, I have no issues with how he's played.
0: Daniel, I think I only disagree because have you seen the way that people have been talking about Shea on Twitter? I think the only way they give him credit is if he scores 50 with no free throw attempts on like 70% field goal percentage. I think that's the only way he gets credit from anyone else on Twitter.
1: Matt, you're giving people way too much credit because even if he did that, people will find some way to complain. It will be something that they complain about and say, well, actually, it wasn't the best 50. It wasn't the perfect 50. He missed shots or whatever it would be. Like, they will find some way to complain about it because that's just what social media does.
2: Looking at the Western Conference Finals MVP odds on FanDuel, SGA is minus 300. Wembanyama is plus 310. Alex Caruso in third at plus 2,200. And I ask you, Daniel Caruso's had an awesome game other than that game four, which is really strange. It's almost like he shouldn't have even suited up. Just give the guy a rest, you know, in a road game. What would he have to do tonight in a Thunder road victory to close out this series and thus have this award announced tonight? What would Caruso have to do compared to what Shea would have to do for it to be a Caruso award?
1: Outscore Shea. That's first. A 30-point game. Like, not outscoring Shea where Shea scores 22 and you score 24. He's going to have to, like, put up 30, maybe hit, like, 8 threes again. Like, his game one, he's probably going to have to replicate that. And Shea's probably going to have that game one against the Lakers. I think that's what it was, where he had 18. That's what, like, I think as long as Shea has a solid game where he has 20 plus and like six or more assists, he's probably going to have like five rebounds and a couple steals. He's gonna have that trophy at the end of the night. Who's going to have to play so well for Shea not to win it? They typically don't like giving it to role players or giving like awards to role players. Like, they wanted to give LeBron that Iguodala Finals MVP, but they just couldn't. So, but it'll have to be something just absolutely ridiculous from Caruso, or Shea just plays so bad to where it's like, okay, we have to give it to somebody else.
0: Daniel, what was your original pick for this series? And I mean, just plain and simple, man, do you think the Thunder get the job done tonight?
1: Thunder in six is what I originally had it. And I don't know, this series has really thrown me for a loop because every time I think I know what's going on, something else happens. So I'm going to, just for the sake of putting good vibes into the atmosphere and how much I love being right, I'm going to say Thunder do take care of things tonight so we can get some time off and get ready for the Knicks to come into town.
0: I love it. I love it. D-Bell, I appreciate you. Take some time out and joining us on very, very short notice, by the way, literally during this last commercial break. But I appreciate you, man. Safe travels back from San Antonio. And have fun out there, man.
2: See you, D-Bell.
1: Almost anytime you guys need me, I'll show up.
0: I appreciate it. See you, Daniel.
1: Thanks.
0: Shout out to our guy, Daniel Bell, Black Sports Online, and you can hear him weekdays right here on 107.7 The Franchise on DNB and TV on the radio. Let's go ahead, dip out of here on the other side. We do have a couple texts that we will hit before we get to what day is it, and a game show version today of That's a Good One.
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0: Thank you, Tom. 107.7, the franchise. The afternoon show, Matt Burton, Tyler Neal. Middle of the show. Like to kick back, relax, find out what day it is. At 4:55, when we start 45 minutes uninterrupted, we'll be joined by Bob Prisbillo of Soonerscoop.com. Going to talk some Sooner softball, maybe some Sooner football with our guy Bob. And then around 5:15, 5:20, somewhere around there, going to be talking to ISO Joe Masato, of the Oklahoman, talking all things Thunder, Spurs. And then we're going to hand the baton off, I would assume, in studio here to the franchise Thunder pregame show at 6 o'clock. So looking forward to that. A couple texts, though, before we dive into everything. Don't want to get you guys lost in the shuffle. 328 says, how tradable has J-Dub become after his limited availability this season? Also crazy that the Spurs lead the season series 6-5 still. To your second question or statement, yes, it is very crazy that the Spurs are still up 6-5 on the series.
2: 5-5 without the Thunder, great bench mob playing.
0: Without that. How tradable has J-Dub become? I think zero. I don't think that you trade J-Dub.
2: I agree.
0: So that's that. Easy says, yo, fellas. Missed you guys. Been away for a while after my shoulder surgery, after my crash and burn on vacation 2 months ago. I finally got back to work and get to listen to you guys on my way home from work every day again. Pretty sure you said my name earlier, Matt. And shout out to the new guy, Big E. He says, Thunder wins tonight and McCain with above 20 again and shutting the alien down again. Yeah, we had a new text name, Big E, and I was like, oh, we have an Easy E. I was like, I think Big E's still open.
2: And there he is.
0: Okay, Easy, and there he is. Glad you're back to work, man. Glad you've recovered from your shoulder surgery. And hope everything's going well with you, my guy. Cowboy Gravy says, who said that? Band, what a silly concept. We play to win. He says, except like 4 years ago. Yeah, that's true. Like 4 years ago, yes. The Thunder were not. Thunder, and you could throw the Spurs in there, too. Maybe around that time. We're not really playing to win much. Nighthawk says, winner of this series beats the Knicks in five. Oh, no. Okay, I read that one earlier. He says, by the way, shout out to y'all giving me the Bill Murray song. Listen to it every day at the gym. Let's go, man. Empty-handed. Nice. Bill Murray, good stuff. Your boy Rick says, of course Daniel brings up the Lakers. Oh, I mean, that's just a given, right? I mean, that's going to happen. Just depends on when it's going to happen, not if. Quinanon says, NBA passed the anti-tanking rules. They did. Again, my stance is that's good for the Thunder right now. Hopefully the Thunder are not in a position where they have to tank again, because, oh boy, would that really piss me off. As a Thunder fan, I would be beside myself watching them get the like 12th pick after they had the worst record in the league.
2: Yeah.
0: Like, it would be awful.
2: Hopefully it works though. I mean, we talked a lot about that when the
0: down to give it a chance.
2: That ruling or that potential ruling was proposed to the, you know, the GMs across the league. So yeah, I'm glad they're doing something.
0: Down to give it a chance, though, and see what it's like. Thunder Max says, I've been seeing potential J-Dub trades all over the place. I wonder why people would think that would happen. I mean, I don't know. I think literally just because he's missed a lot this season, the wrist thing, like, I don't even, that, to me, that was just a freak deal. Like, on a jump ball, that happens. Like, that was a freak deal. And he played through it and played well. But, yeah, the guy that just made second team All-NBA, or was it third team All-NBA and second team All-Defense? Is that what he was last year? Either way, yes. He was on one of the All-NBA teams, and he was on an All-Defensive team last year. Guys, he's not getting traded. I'm sorry. That's not happening. You know, the guy that you trade him for, you just hope that he's J-Dub. You hope that he's anywhere close to J-Dub when you have... You have that guy right now.
2: I feel like he's in talks because everybody wants to make the Giannis thing a thing so the Thunder can better compete with the Spurs. They might beat him in six games tonight on their home floor.
0: Without him.
2: Yeah. Without him? Without Giannis?
0: Yeah, right. Exactly.
2: So it's just, I mean, thankfully, in a obviously a cesspool of online discourse and... with a bunch of idiots like us, you know, talking on the radio and all that stuff. Thankfully, Sam Presti's at the center of it all.
0: Of course.
2: Just operating with a cool head.
0: And hey, if Sam Presti trades J-Dub...
2: I trust him. It'd be hard, but I trust him.
0: Yeah. Ordain Padre says, I wish people would stop with the trading of J-Dub talk. That's absurd to me. These people need to stop listening to Bill Simmons and Colin Coward. Take that nonsense somewhere else. Quinanon says, well, it will impact our future picks. No. I believe
2: in positive way, potentially.
0: Yeah, in a positive way, it'll affect for sure. In the short term, it's really good for the Thunder, I think.
2: Yeah,
0: they still have the Clippers' unprotected pick this year. This is the last one. Not this draft, but next draft,
2: and then Mavs
0: be the last one
2: pick swap the next year.
0: Yes, and then the Mavs' unprotected pick swap. By the way, so it should affect it in a good way. To be honest with you,
2: speaking of Bill Simmons, guess who he thinks will win tonight?
0: Spurs.
2: He says, I like OKC to win game six with or without J-Dub. My big concern, Harper and Fox. Neither look right to me. Too much of a creator burden on Castle. I agree on the Castle front. He's been put in a hard spot.
0: That's true. I'm going off of last year. I know I shouldn't because it's a different team. But you could make the argument that it's a different team in a negative way, right? Without J-Dub and without A.J. Mitchell. But the game sixes have not been good. They have not been good for the Oklahoma City Thunder. So we'll see. It would be nice to not have to rely on the Paycom Center and home court in a do or die scenario. But
2: if you have to, that's why no you, place you'd rather do it.
0: Exactly. That's why you get the number one seed.
2: If it does, I mean, I think, again, if the Thunder don't win tonight, you're not on tomorrow. So we won't be able to talk again about a game seven. Jerry and I will be here talking about it tomorrow during his show, Franchise Players 1 to 3:30 tomorrow. But it's a fascinating look ahead. Like, if the Thunder do get past them, but it goes to seven, you look and you you had two more regular season wins. Like, how much more importance does that put on next regular season between these two teams? You know, do you... Obviously, the Thunder's health was terrible, so I don't know if you really feel that much of a worry of beating the Spurs over the course of the regular season in 82 games, but you know they'll improve as well, and they'll be driven to earn that home court advantage. And, man, those regular season matchups between the two will be incredible. But
0: is there a more, like, nailed-on Christmas Day game next year? No, I know it was already this year. Yeah. It was already Christmas Day this year.
2: For Alex Caruso more than anybody.
0: Yeah, true. But yes, there we go. Feelings on, that's a good one. Any direction you're being pulled right now?
2: Yeah. What about this? I think there are 31 players in NBA history, not instances. I think there are like 90 or 80 something instances, but 31 different players that have averaged 30 points per game or more in an NBA season.
0: Oh,
2: okay. Front. How would you feel about that? Kind of go back to a finite amount one.
0: Yeah. Okay. I'm down.
2: Okay. Let's do that.
0: NBA players to average 30 or more points per game.
2: In a regular season.
0: We did give you one. We did just give you one. So if whoever wants to take the layup,
2: we'll bake you can do that into our numbers.
0: Yeah, you can do that. All right. NBA players to average 30 points per game in an NBA season.
2: I had a number that came to mind. I'm just going to go with my gut.
0: Okay.
2: Are you ready with yours?
0: Yep. 3, 2, 1, 17 and a half. Okay. So you want
2: 18.
0: Do you want a push opportunity?
2: Say, 17 and a half, 20 and a half, 19.
0: Do you want a push opportunity?
2: Yes.
0: Okay.
2: Sure.
0: 19.
2: All right.
0: 19 is the number to beat. Oh, man. What you said, 31 was the total number?
2: Yes.
0: Okay. 31 is the total number.
2: And that's the amount of players.
0: Yes, not the amount of times they've done it. That's just the amount of players that has happened. So, 405-478-1077. Get your answers in there or on Twitch, twitch.tv/thefranchiselive. The over-under number is 19 today. We are giving a push opportunity, and I believe in you, dear listeners, that you guys can come through. But before we do that, we got to find out what day it is.
17: Uh-oh. Guess what day it is.

0: Thursday, Mass Friday, in parentheses, May 28th, 2026. 1077, The Franchise, your home for all things Sooner Sports. It's a Franchise Afternoon Show. I'm Tyler Neal. That's Matt Burton. It's a Thursday, and it is the middle of the show where we like to kick back and relax, find out some things that have happened on this day in sports history, hand out a couple of birthday wishes, and get to everybody's favorite segment. 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It's where we throw out a number, an over-under number. We've kind of started to figure out this whole number setting thing as well, line setting. And you guys generally do a wonderful job. If you don't get it, you generally bounce back. So let's see where we're at today, heading into the weekend here before too long. The topic today, NBA players, there have been 31 of them, giving you a finite version today. 31 NBA players, different players, that have averaged 30 points per game or more in a NBA regular season. Can you guys name 19 of them is the number we settled on. So there's a push opportunity today. 405-478-1077. I feel like there are going to be a lot of duplicates here because of the small numbers. So I think, Matt, 19 might be tricky, but let's see. 405-478-1077. I'll read off that phone number one more time before it's time to get going. But first, guys, on this day in sports history, May 28th, 1957, the National League owners approve the Dodgers and Giants move west, a move that permanently altered the landscape of Major League Baseball. The decision officially opened up West Coast markets for the MLB, and they both moved before the 1958 season. 2011, Matt, our beloved Manchester United loses to Spanish powerhouse. In an era where Spain was winning everything, Barcelona in the Champions League final, 3-1 to Barcelona, which I don't love that I'm wearing a Barcelona jersey today. Now, that's kind of, as a Man United fan, if I would have known that,
1: yeah, what are we doing?
0: Throwing this thing
1: what are we doing
0: on
1: here?
0: My bad. Pedro, Messi, David Villa score the goals that established Pep Guardiola's squad as one of the greatest club teams ever assembled. 2016, it was the tragic passing

0: Birthday wishes today, May 28th. Kirk Gibson, turning 69 years old today. Owner of one of the most legendary home runs in baseball history, the hobbled pinch hit walk-off blast, game one of the 1988 World Series for the Dodgers. Two World Series champs in 84 also with Detroit, along with that one in 88 with LA, and was the 88 National League MVP. 17-year Major League career. And happy birthday to Craig Kimbrell, who turns 38 years old today. One of the most dominant relievers of his generation, the NL Rookie of the Year in 2011, nine-time All-Star, won the World Series in 2018 with the Boston Red Sox. One of only eight pitchers in history to surpass 400 career saves, currently sitting at 440. One of the best to do it, for sure. Happy birthday, Mr. Kimbrell. That will do it. We've run out of time this segment, so we're going to hit this break. We're going to come back with That's a Good One Game Show Edition. NBA players that have averaged 30 points per game in a regular season. There are 31 of them. You guys collectively need to get to 19 to win. 405-478-1077. Send them in now, because when we come back, it's That's a Good One.
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2: 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Nate Smithberg fired up as he goes to the Sooner dugout.
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6: Identity theft is not a joke, Jim. Millions of families suffer every year.
7: Yeah, that's a good one.
8: That's a good one.
9: Yeah, that's a good one.
10: That's a good one.
11: Good one.
12: That is a good one. That is a good one.
13: That's right. That's a good one. Game show today. Over-under number is 19. So there is opportunity for a push. But Tyler, I hope it won't have to come to that. I hope that we can do this. NBA players to have averaged 30 points per game in a season in honor of a player that currently plays for Oklahoma City, who I'm sure someone has taken the layup, and we shall see. Let's go into Twitch. Let's start off with Twitch. Fuzzy. Are you ready? Are we ready? Are we good to jot these down? Fuzzy wants Oscar Robertson. I'm sorry. I think he's done it a bunch, actually. I actually think he did it quite a few times. Oscar Robertson, for sure.
14: Yeah, six times.
13: Let's throw it now to the text line. Your boy Rick and 388. I'll give them both credit because they were the first two to send him in. Allen Iverson. The real AI. Allen Iverson, absolutely. 973 says the GOAT, James Harden. He's averaged 40 for a month. Yes, he did. The prime James Harden was, I mean, there's not really much you could do. He probably averaged like, I don't know, 13 assists in that stretch too. Like he was just, I mean, if he wasn't scoring buckets, he was dishing them out. He was awesome.
14: 36.1 a game that year you're talking about. By the way, Iverson did it four times.
13: Man. And that's when they just didn't shoot that many threes either, too. Like, I mean, Allen Iverson, awesome. Hog Daddy.
14: Wonder if he ever shot any free throws.
13: No, probably not, actually. It was probably pretty ethical.
14: Apparently nobody used to do that.
13: Nobody used to shoot free throws. Hog Daddy wants Karl Malone. I actually don't know who that is, but maybe he did. Bogey Boy says Bob McAdoo. Yes.
14: Nice.
13: Bob McAdoo
14: did it three straight years.
13: I was about to say. Yeah. Bob McAdoo. Let's see. 328. Sent in a bunch. But as always, I got to take the first one that you send. I can't take all of them. Got to send the first one that you send. And luckily, the first one he sent in had not been taken. Kevin Durant.
14: Yes.
13: Kevin Durant absolutely did. Ordained Padre says, I hate this game so much, I'm going to listen and hear my nomination get pulled first. Okay, that's good.
14: Oh, people out there hate this? We don't want to do it if people hate it.
13: No, just Ordained Padre.
14: We can hang it up.
13: Owner of Cows says Luka Doncic. And maybe VMX was right behind him, too. Yeah, Luka. Yes, Luka has done it.
14: He's a walking 30.
13: He absolutely is. Thunder Max sent in Google search of this question, and he says, does this count? And it just sends in a bunch of people. I'm not gonna count. I'm not gonna do it. Quinanon stole mine because I think this is hilarious to me that this happened. Quinanon wants Bradley Beal. Did it 2 years in a row. Yes, he did. Did it 2 years in a row for the Washington Wizards.
14: That is the type of entry that helps us get over the top on these types
13: absolutely
14: of games.
13: Absolutely, it does. K-Hawk.
14: Who is he going down to the wire with? Last day of the season.
0: Oh, I can't remember.
14: Was it Steph?
0: Might have been.
14: I think it was Steph.
0: Might have been Steph.
13: K-Hawk.
0: Once, I mean, probably one of the more obvious ones. Will Chamberlain. Yeah. Will Chamberlain averaged 50 a game one year. So, the only person to average 50 a game. Ooh, back-to-back ones. Tyler, you're going to love this. Super Gruber Bros and 570 Tracy McGrady. Yes, T-Mac.
14: How many did he? He averaged over 30. I think he averaged 32.
0: Yeah, shout out to T-Mac. Yeah, 32 points per game.
13: Let's see. Krat on Twitch also, he said, I hate to say it today, but KD. Yes. Kevin Durant, already been said, but that's a good one. 374 wants, Wilt. Yes.
14: Uh-oh. Duplicates coming.
13: 774 says James Harden. Duplicates. 554, Karl Malone. Never heard of that name, but apparently it has been said already. 206 is Allen Iverson. Ooh, we just rattled off a lot of duplicates there, but Straight Jacket gets us back on track with Bernard King. He says, go Knicks.
0: Yes.
13: Bernard King. Also at the time, one of the more devastating injuries whenever he got injured in the NBA.
14: 32.9 a game.
13: 514 wants Tracy McGrady. He says, by the way, my name is Skybo. All right. We can get that going for you. Skybo. Let's see. The Max gets us back on track, says Russell Westbrook. Yes, Russell Westbrook absolutely did. Elmer T. Lee. Yeah,
14: that's 12.
13: Oh, we're going to smash it then. We're going to absolutely smash this. We might get all freaking 31. Elmer T. Lee says Elgin Baylor. Yes, he absolutely did. 543 says Dwayne Wade.
14: Dwayne
13: Wade. Slice and Dice says Dirk Nowitzki, which I don't believe Dirk Nowitzki ever did average 30 a game. And he says, nope, that's wrong. Should have went with my first guess in Allen Iverson, which would have been correct. That has been said already. Lumpy, Damian Lillard. Yes, Dame has averaged 30 points per game.
14: I think that might have been who Beal was going down to the wire
13: probably
14: with, actually, because it was the same season, 2019-2020.
13: Yeah. Let's see here. Thor's Daddy says Pistol Pete Maravich. Yes. Pete Maravich did in 1976-77. Averaged 31.1 a game.
14: What's more impressive, that in the NBA or 44 in college without a three-point line?
13: 44 in college without a three-point line.
14: Did he have the... I'm assuming he didn't have the three-point line in the league either, did he?
13: I don't think so. Which is still very impressive.
14: Pretty.
13: Army Sooner Guy wants David Robinson. The Admiral.
14: Did he do it?
13: It'd be a shame if he didn't. I feel like... Did he not?
14: I don't think he did.
13: I'm not seeing it. Wow.
14: He did score a 70. He did have 73 point game. Yeah. Or 70, whatever.
13: Yeah, yeah.
14: 73 is Booker.
13: Sooner Boomer wants Maravich. Already been said, but good one. 830 says Adrian Dantley.
14: Nice.
13: So I was born in 93 and modeled my shot after him. But yes, Adrian Dantley absolutely is one of them. I think he did it multiple times.
14: Yeah. Four times.
13: Oh, man. Good for Adrian Dantley. Let's see. Buckeye Lifer wants Nate Tiny Archibald. He absolutely did. 796 wants Tracy McGrady. Good shout. Already been said. 590 has sent in a bunch, but the literal first name he said, Shai Gilgeous-Alexander. Yeah. Shai Gilgeous-Alexander nice. Absolutely has.
14: That's 19.
13: 19. We at least got the push. Welding Man says, world be free.
14: Yes.
13: Yes, world be free. 1979, 1980. Average 30.2 points per game. And that gives us the win. Let's try to get a blackout. Let's try to get, every square covered.
14: That's never happened.
13: Here on the bingo card. Let's do it.
14: Number.
13: Sewerson's 82 says Wilt Chamberlain. 248 says Jason Tatum, which he has done it.
14: Really?
13: He averaged 30 on the dot in 2022 and 2023
14: wow.
13: season. 30 on the dot in one season. So Jason Tatum, good stuff.
14: I actually think there are more than 31. The list I'm looking
13: there
14: at
13: probably is.
14: For
13: yeah.
14: some reason, cuts off at the 2020 season. So
13: oh, that's weird. Okay. 426 says the GOAT, Michael Jordan. Yes. Absolutely. I don't think anybody said MJ yet. So yeah, absolutely did it. And then he says Brian freaking Dawkins. Seven he wanted times, he wants times. To keep throwing in Brian Dawkins into the mix. I love it. Quinanon says, Tyler, I looked it up after I sent mine. There are actually 37.
14: Yeah.
13: So I think what you had was outdated. J Money says Carmelo Anthony. Surely Melo did it, right?
14: I don't think so.
13: I'm not seeing him on the list I have Melo pulled up it. Here. Not seeing him. Mike Leach's AI says Dwayne Wade. Already been said, but that's a good one. And he did average it. 328 says Russ Westbrook did. 513 says Penny Hardaway. I don't believe Penny ever did.
14: No, I don't think so.
13: I don't think so either. It's the Dumper says Michael Jordan. Good one. Disc Golf Dad, there we go. Says George Gervin. Because the Thunder are putting the Spurs on ice tonight. I love that. But hey, yes, George Gervin does count.
14: I like the added flair there with the
13: yes
14: with the bar.
13: I love it. 362's first one was Michael Jordan. Pappy says the Joker. I don't believe Jokic has ever averaged 30 in a season.
14: I think you're
13: maybe,
14: right.
13: Maybe this year? Maybe, but I don't know. Tired Dad, here we go. We got one of the more obvious ones on the board, Kobe Bryant.
14: Yes.
13: Kobe Bryant on the board.
14: Yes.
13: 328. I will get to some of the ones that we've sent multiples in that if they have not been said, I will get to that.
14: Another couple obvious ones out there. Since yes. The 2000s.
13: 969 says Kobe. Yes. And can I be named Gleed sooner? Says hope Kobe hasn't been named. My three girls have been a little loud during the segment. Hey, it's all good. Kobe just got said right before.
14: I hope they're just screaming out 30 point a game scores in the NBA.
13: That would be awesome. I will change your name real quick. There we go. All right. 550 says taking a shot in the dark. George Gervin. Yes, George Gervin has been said, but he has done it. 356 says Kobe. Has been said. Good stuff. 532. Here we go. We got maybe one of the most obvious ones outside of Wilt and Michael Jordan. Kareem Abdul-Jabbar. Yes. Kareem Abdul-Jabbar did it a bunch of times. What are we at now? What are we at?
14: That's 25.
13: Okay. 25. We're going, man. We're really going. 362 already sent a bunch in. I'll wait. 572 says Rick Barry, and Rick Barry did, I believe, he averaged 35 and a half points a game. In 1966 and 67.
14: Shooting underhanded free throws, too, I think.
13: Absolutely. Now, I mean, you have to be making that up. Free throws did not exist back then. Redbearded Ninja says Kobe.
14: What would people do if Shea shot some underhanded?
13: Gosh, it'd be awful. 830 says Jerry West. Yes.
14: Oh, yeah.
13: Jerry West did
14: Vaughn
13: it a bunch.
14: Kruger's favorite player yep. growing up.
13: 919 says Dirk Nowitzki has not done it, but that is a very good guess. Diehard Jets fan, Oscar Robertson, yes, has done it.
14: That was our first name. Times.
13: Oh, it was? Okay.
14: Yep.
13: Let's see.
14: But good job.
13: Yes, good job. 328 yep. says 328. I'm gonna read the ones that people like. I know you're sending in a bunch right now, so is everybody else. I'm trying to get, you know, ones that have already or that haven't sent in any yet. Superior Braves fan says LeBron James.
14: LeBron James. That's 28. That was one of the obvious ones. There's still another yep. one.
13: All right. I think we're done with that. 439 says Lindy Waters. I think 439's Aubin Pippen's little brother. Lindy Waters unfortunately has not, but it's a great guess and I love it. All right.
14: Speaking of Lindy Waters, I kind of like the Spurs pregame tunnel routine with the Dak Prescott hip. Have you seen him do that?
13: Yeah, that's good. That's good.
14: It was Lindy Waters' turn this time.
13: Yeah, yeah.
14: And it's pretty funny. I like it.
13: Okay, so 328 has thrown out. Nobody has said Steph Curry yet, correct?
14: Yes, correct.
13: Okay, yeah. So Steph 29. Curry
0: That was one of the mini ones. So we can count that if we want. We cannot count it. Like,
14: you know. Oh, okay. Yeah, wasn't the first one?
0: Yes, absolutely. Okay.
14: Let's stick to the rules then. We're at 28.
0: 328 says, there are two listeners with 328 as the phone number. I want to change my name to the real 328 to separate us.
14: That's fine.
0: We can sure. Do that.
14: Good idea.
0: The real 328. I got you. Let's see. Richie Rich says Westbrook has already been said, but that's a good one. He did. 370 says Steph Curry. And Carmelo Anthony. Carmelo, I don't think did. Superior
14: Steph
0: Braves
14: this
0: fan.
14: Person's first name, first entry.
0: Yes.
14: Okay, well, given Steph then. That's 29. Yeah.
0: Superior Braves fan, not the first one, but did say Giannis. I don't think Giannis has been said, correct. But Giannis has averaged 30 or more. Welding Man, not his first one, but he says, I haven't heard Luka or Embiid's name. I don't think anybody said Joel Embiid, have they?
14: We threw
0: someone
14: Luka
0: has said
14: out there. No Embiid.
0: Someone has said Luka. So, yeah, there you go. 439 says Kevin Durant. Has already been said, but yes, you are correct. All right, Tyler. I think we may be out of him. 699 says a name I still don't recognize in Karl Malone, but apparently he did. All right. Do you want to throw any of ours out there? I'm not sure.
14: Sure. I'll go with another Malone since you won't recognize that one. Do you recognize Moses Malone?
0: I do. I do recognize
14: 31.1 a game in the 81-82 season.
0: Yes. Good stuff. I'm trying to see a name that like hasn't been mentioned.
14: Dominique Wilkins?
0: Yeah, that was going to be one of mine. Dominique. But yeah, my main one was Bradley Beal. I thought that was going to be enough of a deep cut. Shout out to Quinnenon, I think, who got Bradley Beal. That was going to be my main one. But yeah, we'll go Dominique Wilkins. I think the only names that we're missing are going to be like pretty fairly deep cuts or just like older players.
14: Like a Jack Twyman.
0: Jack Twyman and Bob Pettit. Jack Twyman and Bob Pettit are going to be the ones that I'm thinking of there.
14: That there in the 1959 and 60 season,
0: yeah,
14: Twyman was kind of pushing Wilt Chamberlain. Sorry, I looked at Walt Bellamy and then read Wilt Chamberlain.
0: Yeah, no one said Walt Bellamy either.
14: Yeah, that was another one. I think that's it though.
0: I think that's it. Yeah,
14: somebody said McAdoo, right?
0: Yep. Someone said Bob McAdoo.
14: Man, shout out to you guys getting like the Dantleys and the World Be Free.
0: I mean, you guys killed it. Absolutely killed it today. Good stuff. The Fighting Catfish says the big cactus. Shaquille O'Neal. Was Shaq on your list? Surely he averaged 30 a game.
14: I'm not seeing him anywhere. Here's the thing about Shaq. He just wasn't very good. No, I'm just kidding. I definitely don't believe that. Just kidding.
0: Couldn't average 30 good. A game in a season? Wow.
14: Well, he probably did it in a like multiple postseason runs.
0: 100%. No, he, sure enough, never averaged 30 points a game. He averaged 29 multiple times. The 99-2000 season, he averaged 29.7. So round up to 30. That can round up to 30, but never officially over 30 points a game.
14: How about over 1,200 career games for him? 24-11 as his career average. With a 26.4 PER.
0: Yeah. And that's with his last, like, six seasons not being great.
14: Very true.
0: And still averaged 24-11.
14: Seven. Yeah. I mean, if you add in the seventh to last there, which I think is the year after they won the title in Miami, 17 a game.
0: Shaquille O'Neal, what a guy.
14: Career 52% from the line. Right?
0: That's nice. Hey, that's really, really good. Let's go ahead. Let's get out of here, though. 45 minutes uninterrupted on the other side. We'll start off talking some OU softball, football with our guy Bob Prisbillo of Soonerscoop.com and DNB on the radio. And then immediately after we are done with Bob Prisbillo, we're going to call up ISO Joe Masato of the Oklahoma and talk all things Game 6 of the Western Conference Finals. Coming up on 107.7 The Franchise.
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13: 1077 The Franchise, 45 minutes uninterrupted, right here on 1077 The Franchise, the afternoon show. Matt Burton, Tyler Neal, along with you today. Tyler, I have to mention this before we get to our guy Bob Prisbillo. I love our listeners. We had two phone numbers on the franchise text line that started with the numbers 328. We had one of them say, hey, there are two 328s out there. Can I be named the real 328? I was like, yeah, absolutely. That's pretty funny. Well, the other 328 just hit us up during the break. It says, can you change my name to the true 328? So we have the real 328 and the true 328. And I'm absolutely here for it. I love it. Shout out to our listeners.
14: Can we get a not the fake 328
13: Can we get another
14: well?
13: 328 number texted in for this? But let's head now to the Quail Creek Bank hotline, where we are joined by our guy Bob Prisbillo of Soonerscoop.com and D&B on the radio. We're doing the D&B on the radio double today. We talked to Daniel Bell. True. We're talking to Bob Prisbillo. Now, Bob, how are we?
20: So we're doing your show for you.
13: Yeah, I mean, that's
20: what you're saying.
13: Of course. Well, you guys are, when it's all said and done, you guys are going to knock out about 35 minutes of our show.
14: Daniel, frankly, didn't do a great job, so we're hoping you can kind of come through.
20: I feel like I should be at Devon Park. Can I just drive to Devon Park anyway?
13: I don't see why not.
20: They turned me away like, no, sir, you don't have a credential this time around.
14: How is it? Is it looking like many OU fans did that? Have you been paying close attention? Is there a lot of crimson and cream out there?
20: There's a lot of crimson and cream. I think, you know, probably just people that have bought it well in advance. And there's some people, I'm sure, that just love the game of softball. And I think that's something. I know, Matt, you tweeted about it. I know I've written about it. Like, what's the interest level going to look like? Is it really true that softball is that much of a commodity? Like it's a hotbed and people want to go,
13: right?
20: Or has it been that everyone's gone because OU is so dominant and it's in the area? I didn't think this would be the year we would find out, like, whether or not that's true. Cause I didn't think this was the year where OU wasn't going to make the Final Eight. But that's where we are, and I'm very, very intrigued, curious, use whatever word you want, as to what these crowds look like not only today, but as we go forward into the weekend and into the semis and into the championship series.
13: I was wondering what the main complaint would be, right, with no OU or OSU there. That's what I was wondering, and people said very quickly – said the weather, and Bob, I saw a lot of that today. There's already like a lot of complaining about the weather going on in Oklahoma City. I was like, oh yeah, that's right. That's going to be the main complaint now. It's just,
20: well, you know what? It was yesterday. We're going through just fine today. There is not going to be, and this is like the day that it has to work out because of the way they've stretched it out, which is awesome. By the way, this is the day where it's like, you got to get the four in. And then you just start two games. Like, and yeah, you would love if they all just stay on schedule, but if they have to be moved up or backed up, hey, at least it's just two. When you've got the four, you got to get them in. And Texas Tech and Tennessee did a heck of a job to make sure we are so on. Like, you couldn't be more on schedule than what we were through that first session.
13: Absolutely, yeah. Tennessee takes care of business on the in the first game against the defending champs, the Texas Longhorns. Texas Tech more than took care of business, run ruled Mississippi State in the first game down there in Oklahoma City. But Bob, let's talk some OU softball. Let's dive into, you know, everything that went wrong, and then just this team in general throughout the season. But you said it, you shouted it from the mountaintops. I just don't know about the pitching, right? That's the huge question mark. And it felt like it all came to a head, Bob. And my optimistic point of view about the pitching, it was just like, the lineup is so good. Maybe you can, you know, win some shootouts or something like that, but you leave yourself no room for error, no room for the bats to get cold whenever the pitching is what it is. And Bob, it felt like that all kind of came to a peak in the Norman Super Regional.
20: Yeah, that's what I know we want it, like, as an OU, if there's OU fans, they want to gravitate and jump. Like, yes, after what they did against Kansas and Michigan, this is the staff that's going to get us to Oklahoma City again. And if they pitch like that with our bats, like, this is a legitimate chance to get 5 out of 6 years. And I just, there was nothing to me that suggested that. It was like, it could happen, sure, but it's definitely not a guarantee. And the right away, like right from the jump, not having Audrey Lowry out there Friday was just confusing, because you go back to the very first game against Binghamton, and Patty Gasso saying flat out, you put your ace yeah. out there. When you're beginning a regional, you put your ace out there because you want to have that 1-0 advantage. You want to win that first game to make your life a heck of a lot easier the rest of the way. And I'm not saying like she overthought herself, but we know that Mississippi State was full of right-handed hitters. It's something that Patty, when we went through, you know, the pre-super regional press conference, she made a point to say, like, man, they've got a lot of righties. And with Lowry being a lefty, I get it. So, you know, you went with Miley Lucheno, but that threw off the whole flow. Could go back to one of the only times they ever used Miley first, SEC tournament. It's like when you disrupted right. the flow of what you've done, now when things get off kilter, it's like, how do we get it back on track?
14: Bob, when do teams have to, you know, post their starting lineups, their starting pitcher and all that stuff? How far before game time? Is there a chance that Patty and the Sooner staff and this team were a little bit surprised that Sam Ricketts went with Delaney Everett for that game three?
20: It's clear they hadn't done much prep on her, but Mississippi State knew. They knew when we talked to Sam Ricketts after Sam Ricketts had talked to Taryn Mowat, the pitching coach, on Saturday night, they're like, we're going to go with Delaney. And I don't think there was any chicanery of trying to sneak it by. Like, usually, like, I don't know when it's officially posted to the team, when it's posted to the media, probably about 25 to 30 minutes before first pitch. And that's enough time. I assume it's a little more, clearly, when it comes to the teams themselves. But you can just kind of see, it's like, they had done all this homework, all this research on Alyssa Faircloth and Paige Gould. And, man, they destroyed them, right? They ripped them apart. Every single time that duo was in, OU had its number. And I guess you just go, like, there's no way, right? They're not going to use Delaney Everett or, you know, someone else. Like, they're just going to stick with Gould, Faircloth, and just ride or die and see how far those two arms can take them. And instead, you get Everett for game three. And the big point to me, you go back to Miley in the circle and you give up two in the first inning. So you're already, like, Mississippi State did a great job of compartmentalizing everything that was happening in Love Field with like 4,000 fans cheering against them and just enjoying the moment, embracing the thing. We know we're not supposed to be here. So no, it doesn't matter to us if like this crowd is like on its feet and trying to will its team to the finish line. And then when you put up the early two spot, now you've got them saying that you've got to match us. You're going to have to get some runs on us. You're going to have to bring some sort of offense. And as it got to two and it got to three and four, and then when finally when it got to six, it's like, oh, you were just pressing. So you could feel every at bat just pressing. And there were how many fly balls like went to the warning track? Like, yeah, everyone trying to hit the 6-run home run all at once instead of doing what they've talked about all season, just passing the bat. You get a single here, you get a sack punt here, you get a double here. Like, you manufacture it station to station. And then the big bomb eventually comes with it. Instead, everyone was just trying to, you know, they trying so hard to make it happen that obviously the opposite actually went down.
0: Talking to Bob Prisbillo, SoonerScoop.com and DNB on the radio right here on the Quail Creek Bank Hotline. Bob, already some portal entries. Tia Malloy, the Zakay sisters. Is there anybody that I'm missing? And then who do you kind of have your antennas up on this team that, hey, they may transfer? Do not, you know, just kind of pay attention here.
20: You know, almost everyone is on the board, which is freaky to say. And that is the first sign that softball portal has caught up to all the other ones with football and basketball. Like, everyone's on the table, but for different reasons. Like, I tell you flat out, I don't believe for 1 second that Kendall Wells and Kai Miner are unhappy at OU. We're frustrated with how this year went. But you know what? Dudes are going to throw out some offers out there. And then your agent has to listen. Doesn't mean you have to take it, but they're going to have to listen. And this is where we see Like, what? How is OU going to attack the portal? Because we know the NIL for OU, it's good, maybe not all-time level great. The infrastructure and the money that they invest in the sport itself is phenomenal. That's what you always see. But what about in terms of the portal, in terms of retention, and in terms of trying to bring people in? So I'm not, there's not one part of me that believes Wells and Miner are thinking of ditching Norman. But if there's an offer that comes around and it's like 1.5 times as much or 2 times as much, you've got to think long and hard, right? Because this is where you're making your money. It's not, at least to this point, it's not the AUSL or anything like that. This is where you've got to cash in. Like Nyjah just did. And I think Nyjah's the perfect example that a lot of these people are going to be watching. It's like, this works. This really works. Like, she got them to the Women's College World Series twice. I picked Tech to beat Nebraska when it's all said and done. And it's like, if Nyjah wins it, and ends it like that, you really are showing that even though this feels wrong, like ethically, it works and you can get to where you want to go. So now as you look at some of the pieces that I think would go for a different reason, I look at a Chaney Helton and a Sydney Barker. I look at if Helton's content being a pinch runner, she's got a spot as a Sooner. If she wants to play, we know it's probably not going to happen to Norman. Barker, that would be interesting because Nellie McEnroe Marinas will clearly be back next season. Is Barker good enough to be your second baseman? Can she compete for first base? Does she want a fresh start after the offensive season just was not the type of year that she was hoping to have? And then, of course, you have your social media clues, your internet sleuths like crazy, because what have we noticed in the last 72, 96 hours? Cassidy Pickering,
13: she's been active,
20: and Gabby Garcia have taken everything OU off their bio on Instagram. What does that mean? Perhaps totally nothing at all. But when you're like scratching or scrounging around to see if there's anything you can decipher, that is news that Pickering and Garcia, even though there's no post, no anti-OU post, they haven't taken down OU post, anything like that. But it's like, wait a minute, why in their bio are they not saying that they are part of OU softball at this moment?
14: Bob, you mentioned Nellie McEnroe Marinas. How big of a loss did she end up being to this team this year? Of course, starting infielders over there at the hot corner, third base, a leader, even though just a redshirt sophomore, but a captain and somebody who played really well for you last year in her first chance at it last season before this one. Now that the season's over, I mean, was she just a massive miss in your opinion?
20: Pretty big miss. I don't know how as the year would have went on, how she would have adjusted to some of the better SEC pitching. I do believe they would have had 6 players with 20 home runs, which sounds pretty crazy. I will say I thought Barker was phenomenal at third base until the Super Regional where Lana and Barker made some incredibly uncharacteristic mistakes on a Friday that no one ever wants to relive ever again. But yeah, her bat was pretty big, but when you go into the season and you say flat out, because I actually asked the question, and you go, there are no captains. Oh, that always scared me. That scares me just a little bit. You've got plenty of leaders by example. We know it. It's Ella Parker, Gabby Garcia. You've got all these people that can be that type of person. But when they were down 4-0 or then down 6-0, who was it? Who was it in the dugout that was saying, yo, wake up. Like, this stops now. This time to get it going. Because at that point, it can't be Patty Gasso. It can't be Patty trying to will everyone to join it with the way that she's feeling or, like, the sense of urgency. And so that was just a lingering question I had all season. I said the way I always phrased it, not very popular. They were great at front running, but when they were faced with like the big time adversity, they would sometimes get punched back, and then they'd say they learned from it. And then I would go, "What is a true sign? Where's the evidence that they actually did learn from it? Like, so that Georgia would never happen again." I was like, "I get it's nice to say, but in actual practice, when it was on the field, where was the evidence that, yes, now that they had messed up this one time, it was never going to happen again?
14: Bob, my last softball one for you, something I'm really curious about going into next season with Patty Gasso at the helm. Obviously, earlier this year in February, USA Softball announced that she'll be the head coach for the women's national team in the 2028 Olympics next season, obviously here, or next summer, sorry, here in OKC. How much added to her plate has that been for her up to this point? And how does that change going into next season with the Olympics, you know, even closer right around the corner?
20: Right. We've kind of stayed away. Like, obviously, it was announced like a year and a half ago. We kind of stayed away from asking about. But now that you get to 2027 and you get to, you know, trying to finalize your roster and qualifying, I think it is going to be a real question to ask, and how much Patty wants to put on her own plate. I know there's a lot of speculation. Again, I'm not saying it's happening, but like, this is the way that Patty leaves OU and gives the job to JT, like you're going into 2028. I'm not saying that's going to happen, but a lot of people are connecting the dots and saying that makes a whole heck of a lot of sense. So, yeah, you know, you still get going with the national team member stuff throughout the summer and the fall. And I think the next time that we talk to her in a real, like, press conference setting, it's a legitimate question to start asking, like, how you've been able to balance it a little bit. Then people are pointing toward, ever since you've been named it, you haven't won the national championship, but people will already start saying, this isn't good, this is terrible. But now, like, how are you starting to balance it as we really start to ramp up and get closer to 2028?
13: Bob, anything, any big takeaways that you've had from Destin down there? SEC meetings going on, coaches, ADs, presidents all down there. Any big takeaways that you've had?
20: The fun part I always have is if you are not around Brent Venables all that much, and you're like, oh, I got this big picture question for him. Like, yeah, I can't wait for his answer. Like, you're asking Brent about the playoff expansion, and you're like, oh, he's going, no, dude, he's not going to get, you know what he's going to say? Win your game. Like, he's not someone that is going to give you, like, this long explanation, or, you know, he's just so he's always in the weeds. He rarely lets himself out to breathe and actually have, like, thoughts about some of these big picture, you know, issues, you know, whether it was before, like, the 9-game conference schedule. Like, I don't care. Fine. It's 8, it's 9, whatever. Or when, like, Ole Miss was one of the opponents that was going to stay around for, like, the 4 years. Like, okay, sure. Why not? Like, we're, like Lane Kiffin would have those funny one-liners about, you know, the rivalry between OU and Ole Miss, or, like, you know, why the heck is this one of them? Like, when you go to Brent and you go for a big picture answer, and he's just, win your games, and the college football playoff will take care of itself. And I love how he kind of puffed his chest out just a little bit. So that's what we did in November, okay? We didn't have to politic for anything, because we knew going in November, if we took care of business, we were going to punch our ticket. And don't leave it in the committee's hands to try to keep you out. Just win your game.
13: Bob, I appreciate you taking some time out and joining us today. My man, we'll link up with you next week.
20: Yeah.
13: Shout out to our guy, Bob Prisbillo, Soonerscoop.com and DNB on the radio. I'm about to phone our friend Joe Masato here in just a second. You can see if we have any texts. You can hit the text line. You can do whatever you want. But what are your feels tonight for game 6?
14: Yeah, we do have a couple of texts. Welding Man was texting during the Bob interview. He said, I thought Barker played outfield last year. Can she move back to that position? I believe that is right as well. I don't remember specifically which outfield spot there, but I would imagine, you know, if she's a Sooner next year and Nellie Mack, you know, recovers and returns to the starting lineup at third base, which would be the expectation, of course, based off of kind of her already leadership role here. I mean, going to be a fourth-year player now. Not all being played in the field, of course. Had her share of injuries in two of those seasons. But I would imagine she returns to third base, so I think that's probably the the expectation there. He did say Sid did struggle in the postseason at the plate as well, and she's, you know, she wasn't alone in that. So good to talk it through with Bob. Let's do so on All Things Thunder with Joe Masato now, Matt.
13: Let's do it. Back to the Quail Creek Bank Hotline. We are joined by Joe Masato of the Oklahoman. Joe, how are we today?
3: I'm good. Just pulled up to the arena, not as early as I was that other night when I talked to you guys. But, yeah, excited for game six here.
13: Very, very excited. And Joe, let's just hop straight into this because the game sixes were not the friend of the Oklahoma City Thunder last postseason. Got beat by double digits in both the Nuggets and the Pacers series in a game six. Obviously ended up winning both of those in game seven at the Paycom Center. But, I mean, how much of an area of growth would it be? And it's crazy to say that about a team that's coming off of winning an NBA championship, but it feels like it would be a huge area of growth for this team to be like, all right, we love Paycom Center. We love playing in front of that crowd, but it would be nice to not have to rely on that this time.
3: I think that's maybe like the story of the night, big picture wise, because I think it would show some growth. And I was going to, you know, ask Mark Daigneault the same thing when we talked to him here pretty soon pregame, because those were two clunkers in, you know, game sixes in the last postseason when they had a chance to close it out. Different situation, but even 2 years ago, game six in Dallas was a loss. So this iteration of the Thunder hasn't won a game six yet, only played in three of them. But I think it would show a lot of maturity if they were able to win in what figures to be a pretty crazy crowd here.
14: Joe, you were writing about the Game 5 takeaways. You know, the Thunder needed some more from Chet Holmgren, and they got it in Game 5. What stood out to you most? Obviously, a lot of his scoring damage was done early, but that was a time of the game when OKC needed it. The Spurs have started some of these games really well.
3: Yeah, baby steps. Like, he came out aggressive, I thought, hunting for a shot. Like, hey, Devin Vassell's on you. You can get to that turnaround jumper. Because you can't search for the perfect shot against the Spurs defense. So, sure. he was 4-for-4 in the first quarter. I really liked that. He didn't maintain that aggressiveness. Also wasn't in the Thunder's closing lineup. So, you know, that's obviously part of it, but you said it, like, in that first quarter, Shea was really bad by his standards. And the Thunder sort of just needed to stay afloat, keep within striking distance, and they did more than that. They led after the first quarter for the first time in the series, and a lot of that was because of Chet.
13: It absolutely was. And then just kind of going back to that game five, I mean, Jared McCain gets his first start, in the game five, like a must win pivotal game five, gets his first start, doesn't shoot it great to start the game, but in the second half, man, really, just comes to life and hits some big, big shots for the Oklahoma City Thunder. It's just, I mean, I don't know. I don't even really have a question. Just to say some good things about, Jared McCain, Joe.
3: Yeah, we can all marvel at this story. Like, 5 months ago, he was playing for the Delaware Bluecoats, which play in like a 2,500 seat arena. Now he's starting in the conference finals. I mean, he made two starts for the Thunder in the regular season, games 81 and 82. Though those games meant nothing. These games, mean a lot of some things. It's just his sort of ascension in this rotation is remarkable. And he has really like, taken the place of like an Isaiah Joe. I mean, just giving the Thunder more creation on offense when they desperately need it, especially without A.J. Mitchell and Jalen Williams. Like, he's always moving. He's always, like, scrambling the defense. And, you know, they want to be here without him. Like, it's crazy how much of an integral part he's been to this team.
14: And speaking of those, Alex Caruso doesn't get much more integral than Alex Caruso in the postseason for the OKC Thunder the last 2 years. You graded him out as an A-plus in that Game 5 performance after a really weird Game 4. I want to hear your thoughts on that, too. Essentially got the night off, in a way, playing 14 minutes, taking one shot, and he did not make it. What did you make of that? And just, I mean, wax lyrical about him in Game 5 as well, if you please.
3: Yeah, I mean, listen, guys, like, if he has a good game tonight and the Thunder win, I think he's going to win conference finals MVP. and I think it would be deserving. But if he does not win, it's that game four that's going to hurt him, because it was a total no-show, and I don't want to all hold it against Caruso, but it really was like they were giving him the night off. Barely played, got one shot up, and then he comes back in game five and is classic Caruso in this postseason. He shot the ball so well. We know what he does defense-wise, hustle. He's in that closing lineup. Like, he is the definition of a playoff riser.
13: Talking to Joe Masato of the Oklahoman right here on the Quail Creek Bank Hotline, talking all things Thunder with him. The unsung hero for me, and he's getting a lot of love lately for sure. But I mean, Isaiah Hartenstein, the job that he's done, not only on the defensive end against Wimby, but the offensive end, getting a ton of offensive rebounds, and that floater is just on point right now, even though he has to throw it 20 feet up in the air, to get it over Victor Wembanyama. But I mean, he has been so awesome, in this series. And, Joe, I mean, I feel like he's answering any questions that Thunder fans at least had before the season of, like, man, are they going to be able to, like, keep Hartenstein? It feels like he's playing his way into, like, no, you absolutely have to figure out a way to keep him.
3: Game one feels like a long time ago. That's the best thing I can say about Isaiah Hartenstein. And he is, I'm with you. Like, I don't like to get too far ahead of, like, you know, what the roster build is going to be like and everything like that, because there's some pretty important basketball being played. But if we all think the Thunder and Spurs are going to match up with each other quite a bit for the next several years, I think he's proven to be, you know, just a piece you have to have. The defense he's played on Wimby, and, you know, Wimby's going to get stronger. He's going to get even more in shape. But just Hartenstein pushing on him constantly, keeping him away from the basket, making every, you know, just making it tough on him to even gain position, gain an advantage. I thought you really saw Wimby fatigued at the end of that last game, and Hartenstein is a huge part of that, not to mention just what feels like bonus points every time he hits one of those floaters.
14: Joe, Wimby skipped his, I guess I was going to call it media obligation. I guess it's an obligation if there's a technically a rule against, you know, officially being warned for missing it. So I guess I can call it an obligation. How did that sit with you? What did you have, you know, big thoughts on it, or not a very big deal to you?
3: It didn't sit great with me, but I don't think it's a huge deal. I don't want to be like the media guy who's complaining about players not talking to the media, but I think it's a lot bigger deal that he didn't talk after a loss than if he hadn't talked after a win. I don't think we'd be talking about it in that case, because it's easy to go up there after a win and answer questions and everything like that. I do think it's a bad look and kind of a bad precedent to set when you're not talking after a loss, because that's what faces of franchises have to do. That's what best players in the league have to do. That's the expectation.
13: Joe, I mean, looking ahead to game six, I feel like, I think even some Thunder players have said, like, I mean, we played these guys like 10 or 11 times. Like, you kind of know the drill, you know what's going on, and all about kind of energy and effort. Feels like the Thunder, maybe outside of like a game two, have not gotten off to good starts in this series, even last game in game five. And then obviously game three, they spot the Spurs 15 points and end up winning the game by 15. But what's the key in your mind to getting off to a better start tonight in this game six?
3: Yeah, I think, you know, game six is, you know, they know what the crowd's going to be like after being here for three and four. They felt that they're not going to, you know, face a worse start than they did in that 15 to nothing start. And I think it goes back to the very first thing we're talking about. Like, can this team win a road closeout game? And like, I mean, heck, they've won a championship, so it's not like they have to prove anything, but that's like one thing they haven't done. And I think part of that is getting off to a good start. I don't want to speak too much in Dagnall ease, but throwing the first punch, and if the Spurs do that, absorbing the first punch. And I think that is going to play a big part, because like, you cannot match the desperation in which the Spurs are going to play with tonight. It's just like psychologically impossible to do. But that doesn't mean the Thunder can't win this game. And and be just super focused.
14: Joe, we haven't asked about a very specific star player that is injured for the Thunder right now, Jalen Williams, J-Dub. Any hope around him tonight that Thunder fans should have? Or, you know, is it just, hey, put your hope and trust in the role players that have been helping you out, Alex Caruso, Jared McCain, everybody else?
3: I was hoping you wouldn't ask me about him because I don't know anything. it seems like they've been optimistic, but, you know, at some point, like, going into tonight, I'm just operating under the assumption that he's not going to play. And if he does, well, great for the Thunder. But, you know, he's been able to do work on the court in warmups. But, you know, when you're dealing with kind of your fourth hamstring injury, second on that leg, who knows, you know, if and when he's going to be able to go.
13: Joe, what were kind of your thoughts on Stephon Castle heading into this series? And, I mean, as this series has kind of played out, how has that maybe changed one way or the other?

0: Feels like a lot is kind of falling on his shoulders right now.
1: I think overall it's a net positive. Like, I think we all have really liked his game, but I've gained even more respect for him in this series just with the defense that he's been able to play on SGA. And I don't want to get into the whole, foul situation and talk and everything like that. But I think
0: what foul situation, Joe? I don't know. What
1: just being able to stay in front of Shea and just like his lateral quickness. He's a special, special defender, at this age. And, at the same time, like you've seen some, critical mistakes on the other end of the floor. He's cleaned up the turnovers a bit, but that's just comes with the maturation process. I mean, these Spurs are, ahead of schedule, just like the Thunder was. So, this is just like the worst Steph Castle is going to be for a very long time. He's only going to get better. Same with Harper, same with Wemby.
2: We talked about Hartenstein a little bit, but, and we talked about Wemby after with his media stuff after game five. I'm sure Wemby will probably have a good game tonight. He had a rough one in game five. Game six tonight at home, you mentioned the desperation. Can the Thunder use that against him in any way? Hartenstein's doing a really good job on him. I don't think it's going to be some 40, plus point game like game one. I mean, I think the Thunder are just too good of a collective team, too good of a collective team defense with different tactics. They haven't run a bunch of zone in this series. They've done it a little bit. I think that's something they could do some of. But, I mean, what do you expect to see out of Wemby? And would it surprise you if he did? Would it surprise you more if he had a game like game one or one like he had in game five, I guess, would be my question.
1: Oh, I guess it would surprise me more if he had a game like game one.
2: Yeah, me too.
1: Because, that's just such a high bar. But, listen, I think that is a factor because, like, even in, like, those one-on-one battles, and they've been few and far between with Chet, we've almost seen, like, Wemby have blinders on and he just wants to, like, embarrass Chet. And I think in this situation, he might say, okay, you guys like wanted me to be better. Here I go. And that can sort of work against you at times. On the other hand, he could just ball out and be incredible and the Spurs win. But, if things get tight, he's trying to hit a bunch of threes. Like I could see that going awry. So, again, that's like, this is all new to the Spurs. That's what's so impressive about them making it even this far. Every situation is new, and we'll see how they respond.
0: I love it. Joe, before we get you out of here, man, how do you feel about this game six? I mean, do you think the Thunder close it out tonight, or do you think it's coming back to Paycom Center?
1: I'm leaning Spurs tonight and sticking with Thunder in seven.
0: I love it. I have Thunder and seven as well. I'm with you. I'm with you, Joe. And, man, just appreciate you taking some time out and joining us, man. Safe travels back to Oklahoma City after the game, win or lose, man. And we will talk to you next week.
1: All right. See you guys.
2: Thanks, Joe.
0: Appreciate our guy, Joe Masato of the Oklahoman, doing a fantastic, fantastic job covering the Thunder.
2: Kind of crazy. It's always interesting with, weekly recurring guests like Joe or like Brandon Rabar, talk about the Thunder. If we talk to him next Thursday, the Thunder season is either over or they already have a game one in the finals in the book.
0: Exactly.
2: And we know with Thunder in game one sometimes here, it's
0: a little shaky.
2: It can get a little interesting. So,
0: very, very interesting.
2: I cannot wait for that.
0: How are you feeling? How are you feeling? Let's kind of wrap this up here. How are you feeling? Can the Thunder kind of take that next step in their playoff sort of journey and close the team out on the road in a tightly contested series?
2: So the kind of the two things that come immediately to mind when I think about game six tonight is I get the sense that what Joe said there, the desperation that a home team facing elimination faces in a game six is impossible to match. Now, that being said, I do think the Thunder, as much as any kind of professional team in recent history, can get their, desire to win a basketball game or sense of desperation, if you want to call it that, simulated desperation. I think better than almost anybody in recent history, they can get close, which, given the talent that they do have on the team, the Thunder, I think, that could make things interesting tonight. I do get the sense that the Spurs will probably

0: be in control in the first half, just like we've seen in the road games there in this series and a lot of the regular season games. But the Thunder aren't going to, I don't think this is a blowout tonight. I think maybe the Spurs end up pushing a close game up to, the 8, 9, 10 point range late. But if it's close, I just don't know that the Spurs have what it takes to get it over the line.
1: Right.
0: And that's where I'm so curious. Does Shea finally have that efficient shooting game? We know he'll have to do it through really good defense and really physical defense. So I lean that we kind of see more of the same out of him, maybe like a 26, 25, point type of game. But just like Joe said, cannot wait to see what Caruso's got in the tank tonight.
1: I know.
0: And can't wait to see, does McCain, does he surely with two of the last three games by him being really good, but that last one in San Antonio, game four, being kind of a sour taste in his mouth, can he kind of step into that next? Well, he's getting planned around now and planned for when it comes to the Spurs and what they're doing on defense. What kind of showing can he give you? And then, obviously, it's a growth game for Chet Holmgren again, too. After a nice step up, growing into the series here in game four, who's kind of the first guys that come to mind for me when it comes to the Thunder and maybe getting a win? What about you? I think Spurs win.
1: I think Spurs win, too.
0: Yeah.
1: I think Spurs win. The game six is at away from home. And
0: been tough.
1: I don't know. The thing to me that just law of averages thing, the last time the Thunder were there, they shot, it was one of the worst shooting performances in Thunder history.
0: Yeah, and the Spurs weren't a lot better.
1: They weren't a lot better. So law of averages, you would think the Thunder at least can shoot it better than they did. At least you'd hope so. If they don't,
0: so tonight than you did in that game.
1: Yeah, I was about to say, if they shoot it like they did in game four, hey, you can kind of pack this thing up early and mentally prepare for game
0: seven. Exactly.
1: And then mentally prepare and get ready to rock
0: maybe
1: the Paycom
0: Center.
1: Maybe
0: skip some media after the game. Oh, no, wait.
1: You can't.
0: Don't really do that.
1: Shouldn't be able to.
0: To do that.
1: Yeah, absolutely. You probably should. But yeah, I'm thinking Spurs win tonight. The interesting thing, though, too, with the young team, let's say it is kind of close. They're in the fourth quarter. If a couple misses start happening, does everything just get tight? Does everything just get tight for a young team of like, oh, this, we're missing. We're missing too much. Oh, no, we're still missing. Oh, no. And then all of a sudden, the Thunder are just, head down, they've got the lead, and oh no, we just screwed this up. Like, how does a young team, do they overcome that, right? Can they overcome, hey, a couple misses in a tight game, do they not let those compound and snowball into just more and more misses, right? Do they not just clam up? I don't think that the Spurs have that in them, but that is something with, three of your best players being 22, 21, and 20 years old.
0: And one of those, Harper, being not 100% or playing really well at all.
1: Right.
0: Yeah.
1: Would love nothing more, though, than the Thunder to just show up and be like, this is why we're the champs. We're going to stomp on your throat. I want to see that happen for sure. Family Man says, you don't match desperation with desperation. You beat it by being a bully that just saps the life out of the opponent. Got to keep cutting off hope. Be ruthless.
0: Got to
1: win the crowd. Got to win the crowd a little bit.
0: Not win it over, but yeah.
1: Just got to shut them up. Shut them up a little bit to start the game. Welding Man says, before I forget, Matt, have a great weekend and congrats to your family on the wedding. Tyler, looking forward to hearing you on earlier tomorrow with Jer Bear. Don't back down.
0: Have some grace. If I'm not right in my seat right on time, have a little bit of grace. It's going to be, I need to set a phone reminder. Hey, remember, go in 2 hours earlier today.
1: Absolutely. good stuff, man. T-Pop says, if the Thunder wins tonight, there might be a fight at the end of the game. I don't know about that, but maybe.
0: If each team could pick, the Spurs are sending Castle, we know, but
1: yeah,
0: who's the Thunder sending out there? Kenrich?
1: Oh, Kenrich, too. Kenrich might have like the dad strength, the dad exactly. Old man strength against the craziness young guy of the Stephon Castle.
0: Yep.
1: Kenrich wins out there.
0: Pay-per-view.
1: Yeah. If Chandler Parsons is not BSing about Jared McCain being like a really high level fighter for whatever, however that came out, then we're sending Jared McCain in. We're sending Jared McCain
0: after
1: in there.
0: He just put 30 on their head to end the series.
1: Absolutely. Let's go ahead and dip out of here. On the other side, we'll get a vibe check and we will hand the baton off to the Franchise Thunder pregame show.
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15: You know the vibes?
16: You sure you're all good?
17: No, I'm actually not good, man.
18: Can I tell you something?
16: Yeah, bro, yeah.
17: The vibe's off, man.
16: The park vibe?
17: Yeah, the park vibe's off, man. Get real, dude. Your vibe's off.
16: Is it noticeable?
17: Is it noticeable?
16: I don't know. I feel like I bring in some good vibes.
17: All right, you have 4 minutes to tell me what the f*** is going on.
16: I don't know, man. I thought my vibe was chill, bro.
17: No, well, you thought wrong. That's your bad.
19: Let's get a vibe check.
1: Let's go. Let's get a vibe check before we get out of here. Tyler, we barely touched on this earlier. Might bring this back up next week, but Shams Charania posted earlier that the NBA's Board of Governors have passed the new anti-tanking rules that include expanding the draft lottery from 14 to 16 teams, a relegation zone where the bottom three teams get penalized with lessened chances for the number one pick, and flattened odds for everybody else.
0: 3-2-1 model.
1: 3-2-1 model. I've got to be honest, going to have to reread and re-go through all the rules for this, because honestly, I can't remember. I can't remember the proposal that was thrown out now, except for the relegation zone. Do remember that being a part of it. But yeah, so there you go. That'll be the new NBA lottery rules.
0: And some more potential future professional sports league changes coming down the pipe. Major League Baseball owners proposed a hard salary cap to players as part of the next CBA on Thursday today. This is from Jesse Rogers of ESPN. The first firm cap proposal since 1994. Under this proposal, we talked about it a little bit earlier, but in case you missed it, each team would need to maintain a payroll of at least $171.2 million and not exceed $245.3 million. I think we said there are six teams over the ceiling there. And half the league under the floor.
1: Yes.
0: Including the Miami Marlins, almost $100 million below the floor. So that could get pretty interesting. It would. It's not been made official, but it would start next season. So interesting thing to follow there if you're into the baseball sort of thing.
1: Very, very interesting. Joey McGuire, the head football coach of the Texas Tech Red Raiders. He is making the rounds right now, Tyler, because he had some words basically for Steve Sarkisian. He's kind of trying to put his money where his mouth is, even though I think this is all a facade anyways. But he says that they are offering to play Texas on September 5th this season. Talking about their season openers, says that Tech has the money to buy out their game with Abilene Christian.
0: I was going to say, is that week one or zero or what?
1: And says that Texas has the money to buy out their Texas State game. So really, I feel like this is just obviously posturing. This is not going to happen. But I do think it's very funny that Joey McGuire is like, no, we'll do it if you guys do it. And Texas is probably like, no, we just got a 9-game conference schedule. I don't know what you're talking about. We're not also adding Texas Tech to this.
0: That's good.
1: This is very funny. Shout out to Joey McGuire.
0: Yeah, it is. My last one today, World Cup 14 days away from the opener. I believe Mexico. I can't believe who Mexico is playing now that I think about it. But when we get closer, we will dive into it more and more, especially as that tournament gets going. The Argentina 26-man crew was named today. And, of course, Lionel Messi headed to his sixth World Cup, a record sixth World Cup. Matt, they happen every 4 years. He's gone to his sixth.
1: It's crazy.
0: What in the world? Obviously, winner of the 2020 version, or did they win 2024? I'm getting all mixed up. I need to get my soccer brain back in action here. Of course, Cristiano Ronaldo going for Portugal as well. Neymar for Brazil. So kind of one last hurrah for some of those guys.
1: Yep.
0: And I don't put Neymar into those guys' class, but he is Brazilian. They're a special soccer country, and he's one of their best to ever do it. So 14 days away. Let's go.
1: Absolutely. T-Neil, good luck with Jerry Ramsey tomorrow. Show change tomorrow. Jerry, Tyler, Neil from 1 to 3:30. No Kelly tomorrow. No me tomorrow. 3:30. You guys are going to have the ton off to Toby Rowland.
0: Yep.
1: Talking some
0: in Atlanta,
1: OU
0: Georgia
1: baseball in there in Atlanta. Taking on the Citadel tomorrow is Skip Johnson and crew. But I will talk to you guys on Monday.
0: Enjoy, man.
1: I'll be out at Lucky Star. Appreciate you. Thank you so much. Do not go anywhere, though, because on the other side, it's the best damn pregame show that you're going to hear perhaps ever. Definitely in the next hour, it'll be the best pregame show you hear in the next hour. It's, I believe, Brandon Rabar. No, Daniel Bell. He's down there in San Antonio. I believe Jerry Ramsey, CJ the DJ, CJ Craig, the Big Onion, is here with us as well. So do not go anywhere. Franchise Thunder pregame show coming up. But until tomorrow for Tyler, until Monday for me. Take it easy, Oklahoma.
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9: 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Now, the franchise Oklahoma City Thunder pregame show, brought to you by Thunderbird Casino. Come for fun, play to win.
10: You know what's fun? Meaningful Western Conference basketball games. People, why do we do this? Why do we do this? Why do we come up here in the snow in February? Why do we just go through 68 games, 150? A lot of damn games I have done pre-games for that didn't mean a damn thing. Why do we do it? So we can do pre-games for games like tonight. Tonight, it is either the San Antonio Spurs play tonight and stay home, or the San Antonio Spurs play tonight and follow Oklahoma City back to Oklahoma City for game 7. And this This is a series that I have absolutely loved every minute of it. The bad games, the close games, the double overtimes, the injuries, the lack of media. Oh, give me more, give me more, give me more. This is why I love the NBA. Someone who loves the NBA about as much as I do, possibly more. I'm not quite sure. Probably more, because your ability to love is more than mine. It is Brandon Ribar, and of course, the Big Onion, right? That's what the Big Broadway.
1: The Big Broadway. That was my contribution.
10: CJ. One thing I can say about this season, and Brandon, if you could help me, because you're probably smarter at this than I am. What Thunder player would you compare CJ to?
1: Oh, man.
10: Right?
11: I know mine.
1: I mean, I haven't seen CJ play ball.
10: No, but I'm saying as far as he is consistently here.
1: Okay.
10: He is always a contributor. And so, right. Go ahead.
1: Oh, go ahead.
10: It doesn't matter if we give him 5 minutes of a show, or it doesn't matter if we depend on him to talk a whole bunch while we're eating down at Culprit's. The guy just fills every single role that we ask him to fill. So what player is that on the Thunder?
1: So are you saying that CJ's whole life is consistent?
10: Is CJ SGA?
11: Not
10: on my show. I'm SGA. Jeez.
11: No, Kelly's SGA on your show.
10: Okay, can we calm down? Why is Kelly SGA?
11: Because he's the GOAT.
10: Okay. He's not even here. You don't have to kiss his ass.
11: I know, but anything to put down Jerry Ramsey is worth it.
10: He's not listening, by the way. I'm just letting you know. He's not.
11: Actually, no, you're right. You are SGA because everyone complains about your flopping.
10: That's a great point. He said I'm SGA because everybody complains about my flopping. So that's actually pretty good. I know, because you can't hear right now because you're adjusting with the headphones.
1: I am.
10: But I think you are very much our Alex Caruso.
11: That's what I was going to say, too.
10: Yeah.
11: The big glue guy here at the franchise.
10: I agree.
11: You need someone to step up big for you in a spot where you don't have anybody? Who do you call?
10: Yeah. Yeah, he is our Alex Caruso. Do you agree with that?
1: I mean, yeah, I think that's a good call.
10: You're our Jared McCain because you paint your fingernails.
1: Hey, I got no problem being Jared McCain. You see that spark plug he provided? Game 5. You're welcome, franchise.
10: So there you go. So you are Jared McCain, and I'm actually Kevin Durant, to be very honest with you.
1: So you're going to be leaving for the biggest rival?
10: God bless. You know, if it did happen, I think anybody who listens knows that's on brand. That is 100% on brand for Jerry Ramsey.
1: And you're going to have a nice 2-year tenure there. And then,
10: oh, and just underperform. Are you kidding me? I overpaid, underperformed career. I dream of that.
1: And you're not going to get a statue anywhere.
10: Yeah. Good point. Great point. Great point. Tonight, game 6. Let me tell you how the Oklahoma City Thunder suck. Because that's what I do. I start off with that, and I let you guys fill in the blanks there. Oklahoma City sucks. Let's go game 6. Game 6 a couple of years ago against the Dallas Mavericks. Did not advance as the number one seed. They let the Dallas Mavericks upend them. The Mavericks won that series 4-2. Let's go to game 6 against the Denver Nuggets last year. 7-game series. Had a chance to, after, for the love of God, barely getting out of game 5, to do something in game 6 up in Denver. Don't do anything. They get crushed by the Nuggets. All right. How about game 6 against the 4th-seeded lowly Eastern Conference Indiana Pacers in the NBA Finals, game 6. They go up to, what the hell's the name of it called? Market Square. I did Market Square when I was a kid.
1: It's a field house. Yeah,
10: I
1: was there for all 3 games, and I can't remember what the name of it is.
11: Gainbridge Fieldhouse.
10: Thank you very much. They got crushed by the Indiana Pacers.
1: They were a finals team. They're a great team.
10: I believe it or not, I also had credentials. I know what they were, but I'm just giving you a history of the Oklahoma City Thunder in crucial game 6s in the last couple of years. They suck. So, going into tonight's game 6 on the road against San Antonio, does history repeat itself like it's bound to do over and over again? Or do the Oklahoma City Thunder learn from what they've gone through, which, by the way, they forget about everything. Remember, it's a clean slate. That's literally a quote from Mark Daigneault. It's a clean slate. So if you forget about the past, it's going to repeat itself. Do they repeat themselves tonight Brandon Brumore.
1: You can look at this two different ways. You can look at it.
10: It's my way that I just did.
1: Right.
10: And then go ahead.
1: You can look at it as a pattern that they struggle in game sixes and they haven't been able to win. So like, oh no, it's a game six. They're going to lose this. Or you can look at it as, hey, they are due to finally win a game six. Like the law of probability says they're going to win a game six eventually. I tend to agree with Mark. This is a different team, a different set of circumstances, a different opponent, different momentum going either way. I just think that the past has nothing to do with this. I think that whoever plays better tonight is going to win this game. I think that whether or not Jada plays will make an impact on this game. I think that the Thunder role players hitting three-pointers will be a big indication of who wins this game. Can the Thunder limit Wemby? That'll indicate who wins this game. Can SGA have, you know, a typical MVP SGA game? That'll indicate who wins this game. I think it has nothing to do with past game sixes.
10: All right. So you heard my thought process, CJ. Very well thought out. A lot of data in mine. Usually I don't have much data in my stuff that I say. A ton of data there. And then you heard the BS. Brandon's saying that's what BS stands for. You heard the BS, from Mr. Rabar. You are the tiebreaker. What is your thought process going into this game six that the Thunder have sucked at?
11: You're not going to like it, but I agree with Brandon. Past game sixes don't matter.
10: Oh, my God.
11: How many times have we said this playoff run, regular season doesn't matter. The past playoffs do not matter when it comes to what is right in front of you tonight. This is not the same Oklahoma City team that we had last season. Number one, Jared McCain.
10: Okay.
11: Who has been very big in this.
10: Last year they had J-Dub. Good call.
11: They did.
10: Yeah, okay.
11: This is legit not the same team that was playing in the playoffs last season. But I think you're going to get the biggest punch that you've seen from the San Antonio Spurs
10: that
11: tonight.
10: That is impossible. Twice now, they have come out and just knocked the hell out of the Thunder. I disagree with you. They will not go down 15-0 in this game. What was the other one, too? They got punched in the mouth pretty was it game four?
1: Yeah, they've had some quick starts.
10: Yeah, so when you said they're going to get the... Wrong.
11: Not at the start, just throughout the game. Okay. This is going to be San Antonio's best shot, and they're probably going to play the best that they've played this series outside of game one in game six. You're back against the wall, young team. You're playing for your season. You're playing for a chance to go to the NBA Finals, the youngest team to ever do it. You're going to get the best shot from San Antonio tonight.
10: By the way, you were the youngest team aficionado when it came to the Thunder stuff.
11: Yeah.
10: For the last couple of years. Is this Spurs team younger than the youngest Thunder teams?
1: Ooh.
10: I know. Because you did that.
1: Yeah.
10: You consistently did that on our pre.
1: I did consistently do that. Yes. I'd have to do the numbers. I haven't done the numbers on this.
11: Maybe the youngest Spurs. Starting five. I should clarify.
10: Yeah. Hold on.
1: Yes, starting
10: you
1: five.
10: You have not done the numbers?
1: Your
10: success is going to your head. Oh, my God. The Brandon Rabar I knew had that in the back of his bedazzled jeans.
11: We're no longer looking at Tankathon, Jerry.
1: Oh right, yeah. The focus has shifted.
10: Holy crap. I actually turned to you, and you did not have a number. What world are we living in right now? Point being, though, they are incredibly young.
1: They are.
10: And unfortunately for the Spurs, still immature.
1: Yeah, I would say that the inexperience definitely played a part in game five. Like the Thunder's championship experience versus the Spurs' inexperience in the playoffs and their youth. I think that they kinda got in their own heads. I think that they let whistles get to them, got a little rattled. The road environment, obviously, all those things. And, you know, that's why they always say, you know, you got to take your lumps and learn in the playoffs and get the experience. Michael Jordan, LeBron James, Kobe, all the greats throughout history. You got to take some lumps first before you win a title. Now, the Spurs are two games away from reaching the NBA Finals, which is incredibly impressive. I think they're an outlier team in that way, just like the Thunder were before them. But I think they're also an outlier in that they have, you know, one of the greatest prospects of all time, and they also got two other top four picks on their team. So you can't really compare them to past young teams because they're top end talent, and then the role players around them, you know, they've got a lot of talent. But I do think that the relative inexperience in youth could play a part tonight. We'll see. Their backs are against the wall, facing elimination in the playoffs for the very first time. Will they rise to the occasion? and play better than they have, or will they let that pressure get to them? We'll see.
10: I do want to double down on, and I am not wrong on this, and neither one of you guys can argue this. God bless, they have so much talent.
1: Oh, yeah.
10: They have so much talent. And I think the one thing about the San Antonio Spurs in Game 6 that I didn't know, and I think I'll ask both you guys this, what didn't you know about San Antonio that you've learned through Game 6? What I didn't know is how consistently deep these guys are. Like, some of the problems they've had with the turnovers and with the frustrations and that stuff, it's all come from immaturity. I think in a couple of years, good Lord, if they can keep a lot of these guys together, and with a lot of them on the rookie contract, they will be able to. That is going to be so formidable. They're going to be so formidable in about 2 or 3 years that I didn't realize like how deep they were. Like, they are just, you know, you go down about 8, 9 deep. And I know we're talking about the Oklahoma City Thunder. But as far as other NBA teams, I have not seen a rich, just as rich in talent as a team like the San Antonio Spurs. And unlike the Thunder, where I attribute some of it to the culture, it's just straight up talent, man.
1: Yeah, I mean, they did follow the Thunder precedent as far as rebuilding goes. They decided, you know, to trade DeJounte Murray, got some picks there, and started rebuilding. And they had an all-time generational run of lottery luck, let's be honest. 1, 4, and 2 in the lottery in 3 back-to-back years. They also got Devin Vassell before that, I think, with like the 11th pick or something like that. They had Keldon Johnson. That was a great pick for them. And then they trade for De'Aaron Fox last year, who's now a 2-time All-Star, and they got a pretty good deal on him. That was a good trade. And, you know, they'll have some decisions to make as his contract. It's a big one, as the young players need money, you know, when their contracts come up as well. But yeah, they've got a very good team. Carter Bryant, they've got a lot of good young players on that team.
10: So what do you know about the Spurs in Game 6 that you didn't know in Game 1?
1: Man, let's see. I don't know. I followed them pretty closely this year, so I don't know if I was necessarily surprised anything.
10: Right.
1: I
10: mean, I'm looking right at CJ with this. Of course. I'm so sorry. I'm so sorry. I because you already know.
1: Maybe they flop a little bit more than I anticipated.
10: That is not terrible, actually. That is not terrible at all. I know you're kind of joking on that, but that really isn't terrible at all. CJ, what do you know about the Spurs now that you didn't know in Game 1?
11: How big of whiners they are.
1: That kind of goes along with mine.
11: Are a 62-win team, and you're going into post-game saying, man, they play too physical.
10: I was there at that post-game, by the way, because I'm everywhere. Does that make me obesinate? What is it called? Where you're everywhere?
11: Obesinate.
10: What is that called? Whenever you're
1: omniscient?
11: Omnipotent?
10: Omnipotent. Okay. Whatever. So I'm everywhere. What are you laughing at?
11: Obesity.
10: Because you take up a lot of space. He was trying to answer one of his beat writers' questions, and I think he got caught up in kind of knowing what that guy wanted. Does that make sense? I don't think, like, taken out of context, with that little, it's pretty damning. They don't play, we don't get to play his, whatever was it, we don't have I forgot what it was.
1: But like the leeway to be as physical as they are. Which is hilarious.
11: He does realize that we can see him when he's playing out on the court.
1: Exactly. Right? Nobody is being more physical and fouling nonstop than Stephon Castle.
10: He's using his hands. Yes, he is.
1: He is what everybody accuses Lou Dort of being. And Lou Dort can be very physical. Absolutely. For sure. But Stephon Castle is at the very least that.
10: Stuff says on our text line, wow, Jerry's just glazing the Spurs. There are 62 wins. Like, and they're right now just on the verge of going to the finals. I'm not glazing them, man. They're really good.
1: They are really good. But I think that shows even more how impressive that Game 5 win for the Thunder was, because the Spurs are very good. They won 62 games this season. And they are relatively healthy. All their guys are playing. Now, you could say that De'Aaron Fox and Dylan Harper aren't 100%, and that's fair, but they are on the floor. I'm sure that the Thunder would take J-Dub and A.J. Mitchell being on the floor, even if they weren't 100%. That would help them.
10: Dub and A.J. aren't 100% either.
1: Right, and that's what makes Game 5 so impressive to me, because this is a great Spurs team. And I think the headline the last 2 days, the main talking point should be this Thunder team without J-Dub, who was their second best player throughout a title run last year, and A.J. Mitchell, who everybody thought was going to win Sixth Man of the Year before he got hurt this year, are injured. That's your second and third best offensive players. And they beat a Spurs team that was fully healthy. But that's like, you got to like flip to page 10 to find that storyline, because there's a bunch of storylines that everybody wants to talk about before that.
10: Steph, I will read what you wrote earlier today, and it makes me laugh. It says, imagine how good the show would be if Jerry talked about sports as much as he talked about himself. Yes, but imagine how empty your life would be.
1: Who said that?
10: This guy named Steph. Is that yours?
1: that could be
11: we
1: my
11: found
1: burner.
11: The Brandon burner.
1: That could be my burner.
10: That's Brandon Rabar's burner. When we get back, I'll tell you everything I did this afternoon, what I had for lunch.
1: I kind of nailed it, Jerry.
10: And then we might talk about this very important Game 6 going on tonight. 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
7: .77 the franchise. Brandon Ribar, CJ the DJ. CJ Craig. Do I need to say your name more? So that way whenever you pull the tape and send your resume places, you're not like having to explain who CJ the DJ or the Big Onion are many things that we call you. Like do you need CJ Craig out there so you can cut that out?
8: I think it's said enough.
7: Are you sure?
8: Yeah.
7: Okay.
8: It doesn't bother me.
7: People always give me crap that I'm a crappy teammate, but I do want you to get another job.
8: Jerry can't stand me whenever I produce his shows. He's trying his best to get rid of me.
7: What's the best way to say this? I don't want you to work here. Is that right? But in the nicest way. That's what I super appreciate whatever you do. Whatever you do. But yeah, get another job.
8: Get me over to ESPN, baby.
7: Did you hear what happened to me today? I'm going to talk about myself real quick before we talk about the important game 6 tonight in San Antonio. So I'm trying to go to the Women's College World Series, right? And I, to their credit, no Oklahoma, no Oklahoma State, still a madhouse. And the traffic is just... let's talk to Dave Holt. Dave, babe, we got to get that infrastructure fixed. It is what it is. The Olympics are coming. Anyway, standstill traffic, and I'm able in standstill traffic to yell over at the parking attendant of where the media has parked before. And so I yell to the guy, "Hey, is that media parking?" And the guy looks at me and goes, "No, this is ESPN." Which that tells you everything. I got this big grin. I'm like, "Bro, you told that to the wrong guy." Like, "Thank you, sir. That is one of my favorite interactions I've had in a long time. Is this media parking?" "No, this is ESPN. ESPN, not media." Somebody told me it's like somebody saying, "Is this the news?" "No, but this is Fox." Oh, I'm sorry. I know your politicals standing.
8: Did you piss me off just by the mention of Fox?
7: You just got mad because I insulted Fox. I'm sorry. You decide.
8: It's up to you. My political beliefs are whatever you want them to be.
7: No, well, it can't be any worse than how radicals Brandon's are. Jeez, if we could just get him on a political tangent, that would be awesome.
9: Not true. And Jerry's been trying for 5 years.
7: Do you care to talk about your pick in the Republican primaries?
9: Here's what I'm knowledgeable about. I'm knowledgeable about sports, movies, music, TV, and I stay in my lane because that's what I know.
7: Okay.
9: I don't like to talk
8: about it. We're in the thick of the Western Conference Finals, Jerry. There are more important things to worry about.
7: Yes, but which one of the Spurs or the Thunder are backed by Trump? I need to know which tonight. You talk about SGA, and I heard this kind of talk, and it was Joe Masato who was actually talking about it with Tyler and Matt, because I listen always because I'm obesitant or whatever it is. Anyway, he said that Alex Caruso is one Thunder win and one really good consistent game to be the Western Conference MVP. How close are you on that?
9: I get the argument, and if he were to win Western Conference Finals MVP, I would completely understand it and get it and support it because he's been that good.
8: But who's passing him the ball?
9: Exactly. But thank you, CJ. Here's my whole deal with that. I would still give it to SGA, and here's why. SGA 1 is still putting up the bigger raw numbers. But the biggest reason why Alex Caruso and McCain and Jay Will and fill in the blank role player is getting all these open looks is because of Shea. The Spurs are so worried about SGA. They're tilting their entire defense towards Shea, and he keeps making the right play, the right read, the right pass. And that's why this offense has been so good against this great Spurs defense, even without J-Dub, even without AJ Mitchell. It's because the Spurs are worried about Shea. They're not up 3-2. If the entire defense wasn't tilted towards Shea. So I would still give it to Shea, but I get the argument for Caruso for sure.
7: I also think that SGA is without a doubt the Western Conference MVP if the Oklahoma City Thunder especially win tonight. Obviously, Wemby is so close behind him. It really is who wins this series because both these guys have been just they've transformed both of their teams in many of many ways. But SGA has not had the best shooting. Why? Because basically 8 Spurs guys are rotating on him on every possession. You and I had that conversation, and you sort of disagreed, and Daniel had to break us up because it's as contentious as we've ever been. they are disguising their double teams the way that the guys rotate to them. But to my point, and I was talking to Daniel because I sat next to him during the game, there is a lot of one-on-one to begin possessions, and that was kind of what I was getting at. And I actually asked Stephon Castle about it a couple of questions before he talked about the physicality. But so to your point, I asked Stephon Castle, hey, you're doing a lot of the initial defending on SGA. We talk about the difficulty of trying to slow down the two-time MVP. That's how I phrased it.
9: Yeah.
7: And he said, at first, it didn't even take him a It didn't take him a nothing. The millennial pause. That's what it's called. It didn't take him the millennial pause. He just looked at me and goes, well, it's not all me. Mm-hmm. And literally just kind of went into, I thought, did Brendan Rabar give you this answer? But he's just like, my teammates know when to cover, all that stuff, blah, blah, blah. So to your point, he is getting a lot of double teams, triple teams, but they're not just regular double teams and triple teams. The San Antonio Spurs and Mitch Johnson and his crew had done an excellent job disguising those things.
9: So that's your way of saying I was right?
7: Is that what you heard, CJ?
8: It's kind of what I'm hearing.
9: Yeah.
7: Are you filling out applications now, CJ?
8: Bold of you to assume I don't already have applications filled out.
7: Brandon, to your point... Stephon Castle said, damn, we're not at a bar, me and you going, you know, you're right. I asked Stephon Castle and he confirmed you said.
9: So the guy defending Shea was agreeing with my point. Okay. I just wanted it on record.
7: Okay. To be a man, I asked the dude. Yeah. I didn't just come up with it in my mom's basement on my damn podcast. I asked Stephon Castle.
9: Okay, so yes, I do agree. They are throwing. All right, so Stephon Castle is obviously the primary defender, and he is a great defender.
7: To my point,
9: yeah, to your point, and he has been incredibly physical. Sometimes, without a whistle, sometimes with a whistle, depending on the night, depending on the quarter, maybe. But they are, especially through the first 3 games, they were throwing doubles at him basically as soon as he crossed half court. And they were throwing multiple bodies at him all the time. Once he got inside the 3-point line, you'd see 3 bodies, sometimes 4 bodies on Shea. Now they started disguising that more in the last couple of games and waited until he would cross the 3-point line. But once he did, he would see doubles. He would see triples. He would see, you know, and they would tilt the defense. Wemby would shade to SGA's side basically every time. Like he, wherever Shea was, follow Wemby and he would shade there. So maybe they disguised it more. Maybe they're more clever about it, but they were still basically doubling Shea all the time. Maybe they waited a little bit. What they wanted to give Shea less time to process the read to make the right pass. But yeah, they are still solely focused on Shea.
7: I'm going to give you this to chew on. All right, CJ.
8: It's not Blue Chew, is it?
7: I would imagine a kid your age needs it. If you do, there's other things we need to talk about. But Mitch Johnson is not getting outcoached as bad as many would have thought going into the series.
8: No, you're right. I agree with that. Yeah, he's shown some good stuff here in this series. And I mean, you don't go to the Western Conference Finals without having a good coach. That's just not how it works. You've got to have a good scheme. And the Spurs have had that. Unfortunately for them, they ran into a buzzsaw known as the Oklahoma City Thunder, who just have so much talent available at their disposal that you can game plan all you want in the world. If Alex Caruso goes for 30 points, there's nothing you can do about that.
7: I mean, and it's funny too, just a little while back, by the way, you have your eyes peeled on any sort of J-Dub news.
9: That's what I keep refreshing. Nothing news yet.
7: Yeah. And two, I said this a couple of games ago. Don't expect him for the series. I don't expect him for the series.
8: I'll save you the trouble. He's not playing tonight.
7: Okay. How did you know that?
8: Vibes.
7: Okay. So I was going to say, I don't know if something officially came.
8: No.
7: And that would be Brandon slipping on his job even more so. I agree with you. And I foolishly said a source or somebody I talked to, because somebody I talked to did say they didn't expect him for the series, which Daniel Bell almost jump roped on my face for that.
8: Where's that one guy who said that his brother was down at Frost Bank Center and saw J-Dub there instead of practice? Because we need more information.
7: But I don't expect him for the series. It'd be a huge surprise if he showed up. So.
9: Yeah, I think it would be a surprise just given the injury and given the fact that they're up 3-2, given the fact that they're going to always be conservative and cautious and look at the long-term approach. Now, if the Thunder were to go to the NBA Finals and he has a few more days to rest up for game one against the Knicks, could I see him playing in that series? Sure. Yeah. I mean, he's day-to-day. He's questionable. He's shooting around right now in pregame like he has the last few games. So you feel like he's close, but will he play? I'd be surprised if he plays. Possibility.
7: I told you this off air, and I have no problem bringing it on air. They need him to get to the finals, but they're not going to have him until they get to the finals. It's just one of those damnedest things, right?
9: It's very, very tough. And again, I go back to that's why I was so impressed with that Game 5 win without J-Dub or A.J. Mitchell.
7: Mitch Johnson talking to the press about the officiating. I don't know if you know that's kind of a storyline with this series. But Mitch Johnson says the takeaway from any of the games that we've won or lost has not been that the refs have decided it. So as much as they want to paint this thing out in the national media, who I had some foul language about that. The national media wants to paint this thing out as an officiating battle between, you know, the refs and the Thunder and the Spurs. Mitch Johnson has done a really good job of staying away from that. Mark Daigneault does a really good job of staying away from that. And like I said in my tweet, I don't know what the blank some of these guys, what game they're watching. Because I'm watching the game and I do see an NBA Western Conference Finals being officiated. But maybe I've watched too much basketball. Maybe I love basketball too much because I've watched too much basketball to see the this is physicality. I'm a Piston fan. I'm a 90s basketball guy. You're a 90s basketball guy.
9: Yep.
7: This is physicality.
9: Well, and it's so funny because this is what fans and everyone said they wanted. They wanted like a throwback to the 90s when basketball was physical and you know, you weren't. It wasn't, you know, such a finesse, quote unquote, soft game. And that's what we're seeing in these Western Conference Finals. And now 29 other fan bases are in an uproar about the Thunder's physicality on one end.
8: Yeah. It's a damned if you do, damned if you don't situation, because if the refs allow that physicality, you've got people going, oh, well, OKC's just allowed to murder people out there. And as soon as they start calling the fouls, it's like OKC has the most undefeated whistle in the league. This is unwatchable. Like the narrative can't lose.
7: By the way, we're just getting lied to also. Unwatchable. This is the most watched Western Conference Finals

0: It's really not a healthy application. It is not. There's other applications that you could have that are much more healthier for you. Fight on. I can't read what you wrote, but I see what you wrote. And yes, that is very, very funny. 6565 says the Spurs have an 8 foot tall talented player that is mentally a weak ass bitch. You're not going to hear that on any other pregame show.
1: Wait, so you could read that one, but not the one before that? So that one before that, must
2: Jerry has his really priorities.
1: That must have been juicy.
0: You read it?
2: I did read it.
0: Yeah. Even I.
2: Jerry's not trying to kick that hornet's nest, all right?
0: I know how to edit. I'm not very good, but if you put it that blatantly, yes, I can self-edit. That is CJ the DJ. That is Brendan Rivar. I'm Jerry Ramsey. We will get our stretch zone hot take. We will see who's going to take shots, and we will finish off our final segment of the Oklahoma City Thunder pregame show next on 107.7 The Franchise.
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3: .077 The Franchise. 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
4: I'm glad that's taken off.
3: Okay.
5: I have like five different nicknames, and they've all come around in the past 2 months.
3: If we get to the finals, okay, and there's a 50-50 chance, who knows, either them or the Spurs. Did I do the math right? I want to make sure I do the math right. Every single pregame we do in the finals, you gotta bring us in with like a Hamilton. You gotta bring us in with like something from Waitress. Do you have any requests?
4: Waitress was your next one after Hamilton?
3: I'm just trying.
5: Hey, Waitress is a good show.
4: It is a good show. I just would not expect it to be like the second one that was off. I would say like maybe Phantom of the Opera, West Side Story, Hairspray.
3: First of all, there's no way he could do anything from Phantom. Can we calm down?
4: Oh, I bet you he could bust out some Phantom.
3: Can you do?
5: You want me to belt out the high E?
4: Oh, I would love to hear that, but I want to hear the ramp up to it first, because it doesn't pay off as well if it's just a high E by itself.
3: I do like the idea of maybe a chandelier falling whenever you
5: sing for me.
4: That's pretty good. That's pretty good. He kind of killed it. Oh, can you do that? I don't know much, but I know that everybody says that one note in Defying Gravity from Wicked is like really, really tough to hit. Yeah.
3: Last one.
5: It's not even the highest. Like, the Phantom of the Opera note is higher. I think it's like three steps higher.
3: Why would he be doing Elzeba at all? That's the problem there. Oh, you got to do Rent, though. Oh, my gosh. With the, how many, 655,900 minutes or however minutes there are in a year?
5: Headlines, breadlines blow my mind, and now this time it's eviction or pay.
4: Nice. Big Broadway. Big Broadway really is like the perfect nickname.
3: You can't. There's no other pregame like this. There's just not. And that's my fault. 65-65. The Spurs have an 8-foot talented player that's mentally weak-ass bitch. Just, I do want to get by because I did not ask either one of your opinions on that. Is Wemby a weak-ass bitch?
4: Look. I think that he should have talked to the media after the game.
3: Sure.
4: You know, it's the first time that
3: trucky now.
4: It's the first time that, you know, he has faced like, you know, big moment, big pivotal game in his career, first time, and they lose, and he chose not to speak to the media. I felt like he, you know, Shea, the game before that, game four was rough. Described by the Thunder players themselves, they can't imagine ever playing a worse game. And Shea was up there answering all the questions. Sat there for 10 minutes and answered everything and, you know, takes it on the chin. And so I do think that he should have spoken.
3: That's a maturity thing. And he'll, you know, what would you rather have? Would you rather have a Wemby that made this mistake, or would you rather have a Rasheed Wallace, who would be at his 40th technical foul now? You see what I'm saying? Just different young players do things different ways. And if I'm a Spurs fan, I'm like, yeah, he skipped one. Damn.
4: And I would also say that for all the flopping talk on the OKC side.
3: Oh, he does a hell of a job, doesn't he?
4: Wemby flops. It does not get talked about, but Wemby flops.
5: The thing that comes to mind immediately is that one Jared McCain drive where he goes right into his chest and he like kicks his head back on a guy who he has 14 inches on.
4: Yeah.
5: Why are you not trying to block that shot? Why are you trying to get the foul call?
3: Yeah. No, he has a hardened rip move at 7'6". What are we doing with our chemistry nowadays? Like, this is where we've, you know, as a world, we've gotten to a point where you have a 7'6" guy, who, by the way, smokes very long cigarettes because he's French and can have a hardened rip move. It's ridiculous.
5: I mean, how can he be weak? He's showing up to the game 6 wearing his muumuu.
3: Is that what? it's hard to find clothes to fit. Listen, as a very,
5: I agree.
3: As a very small person.
5: You're preaching to the choir here.
3: As a very small person, it's obviously, thank you know, shout out to Baby Gap, who have incredible jeans. But as a really tall person, I would imagine it's hard to find some clothes, right?
5: I mean, do you think that I just walk into a Goodwill and I'm able to find all the clothes that I need?
4: I don't
5: know. It's a scavenger hunt.
4: If my grandma was still with us, Wimby might have picked up a new fan tonight.
3: Really?
4: She's Big Moo Moo.
3: Big Moo
4: Lady. Yeah, Big Moo Moo Lady.
3: That sounds awesome. You know what, though? Let's go ahead. Hot take. Moo Moos are hot. But let's go ahead and do our stretch zone stretch of the game.
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5: Hot take, punches are thrown tonight.
3: Okay.
5: The Spurs are going to be the recipient of a hard foul going down the floor. I don't know who it is, probably Castle or Vassell. Someone is going to get very chippy and throw a punch.
3: First of all, A.J. Mitchell isn't playing tonight, and that's usually the one that gets pushed.
4: And he gets ejected for it or
5: suspended. Well, hey, Chet might be getting hit in the face in this game. I don't know.
3: Yeah, well, that's did Chet get hit in the face today? That's a very popular Twitter page.
4: It is.
3: It's a punch. Once again, talking to a Pistons fan. Basketball punches thrown, correct?
5: I'm not talking about, we're not getting a Malice at the Palace situation, but there's going to be someone throwing at some hands over there trying to get a nice little shot in.
3: Okay, what do you got?
4: Sorry, I was looking at Twitter. I will say that Jerry McCain has another double-digit game, and this is why I say it's a stretch. If we remember game 4, the last game in San Antonio, McCain had his worst game of the series.
3: Awful.
4: Of the playoffs. He was blanked. I think he continues the momentum. I'm not saying he has a game like he did in game 5, 20 points, 3 big threes in the second half. But I think he does play a factor tonight.
3: I told Daniel in the locker room before we talked to him, he definitely has the little main character energy, doesn't he?
4: He's got a quick trigger. He's not afraid to let that fly. That's a great thing, I think, for the Thunder. He's been on the scene for 3 months, and his confidence when he's on the court is just through the roof.
3: My hot take of the game, that we will have an even the same kind of, it was 32 and 38 free throws in the last game. I thought that was kind of evenly distributed.
4: Yeah.
3: The fouls in this game will also be evenly distributed. I think a lot of people think that this is going to be very pro Spurs.
4: Right.
3: I think they'll be evenly distributed, and the officiating won't play a factor.
4: Oh, that is the hottest take.
5: Don't tell NBA Twitter that.
4: Yeah.
3: Will not play a factor in the end result of this game.
4: The funniest thing is when you see, with all this discourse, the funniest thing is when you see, non-Thunder fans say that there's only been 2 games that were fairly officiated, game 1 and game 4. Game 1, the Spurs had a plus 10 free throw advantage, and game 4, the Spurs had a plus 14 free throw advantage. Those were the fairly officiated games, apparently, according to NBA.
5: I mean, this is a Zach Zabra production.
3: Why do we know who that is? Why? Why do we know who that is? This is the world we live in.
4: He was the game 1 official.
3: Bro, when I was younger, we didn't know who the officials are. And little did we know, they were all betting on the games. they're as crooked as a tire iron.
5: Times have never changed.
3: they better not. Oh, what's his name? Joey, the one that tossed out Tim Duncan because he was laughing.
4: Oh, yeah.
3: Joey,
4: what was his name?
3: Yeah, anyway.
5: It's way before my time.
4: That was wild.
3: That guy was crooked as all get out. He was. Just absolutely. He smelled like he had mob on him. That's an opinion, but and that's my opinion. Tonight, game 6. I always have to say this too. They're going to be convening at the airport.
4: Oh yeah, Win or lose, the Thunder are going to be greeted at the airport.
3: Yeah, greet it. I think that's the funny word. You can stand behind a penitentiary fence and yell at multimillionaires if you want to. Go look up Devin Newsom, who I feel like I'm somewhat friendly with now. We still haven't met, but it's not the same just vile hatred back and forth, which mainly the hatred's been for him. I don't hate Devin Newsom, who puts the stuff together. I just think it's silly that as big, they got a title. Like, as big as the Oklahoma City Thunder are now, they don't need people behind a penitentiary fence screaming at them.
4: I'd say of all your historic bad takes, that one may be your worst.
5: I will raise you another thing to say. There's nothing else to do in Oklahoma City other than go to the airport.
3: That's now you sound like every other fan base.
5: And I say that with love as a guy who's lived my entire life in Oklahoma City.
4: Sounds like somebody who's never hit up Henry Hudson's or Louis about midnight on a Thursday.
5: Oh, I'd be getting down in the Arts District, man.
3: You think it's bad now. You wait until these New York fans come down to Oklahoma City. Oof. And you want it about discourse.
4: Oh, it's going to be brutal.
3: I can't get a piece of pizza at 1 o'clock in the morning.
4: Oh, well, that part of it. I was just talking about like the whole free throws, refs, discourse. Oh, no, and how that's gonna
5: at that point, you usher New Yorkers over to Bobo's Chicken.
3: And I'm worried about, I am super worried about this too. I talked about this with Kelly today. As an Edmondite, you would appreciate this too. Part of the problem of living in Edmond is all these people from California coming in and buying our houses and sending our housing stuff into crazy stuff. These New York people, they're going to come down and see how cheap it is. They might not ever leave.
4: I'll tell you this. I've seen online, there's a lot of talk about if, you know, the Thunder do advance to the finals, that it is cheaper for Knicks fans to buy a ticket for an Oklahoma City finals game, buy a plane ticket, get a hotel here, stay a couple of nights, and go back than to buy a single ticket at Madison Square Garden for an NBA Finals game. That is wild.
3: And little do they know how much cleaner it is. Right?
4: Yeah.
3: They don't have to dust off the...
5: Wait, you guys don't throw your trash out on the curb? Like, what are we doing?
3: They don't have the crust of Willis Reed in their seat. By the way, who was the starting center for the last time that they won a championship in 1973. 1973, how old were you, Brandon?
4: I was -3 years old.
3: I am the only one. I'm the only one that was alive. Now, there's a lot of dinosaurs that roam around here during the daytime, which actually, sometimes I'm the youngest guy in the room.
4: Ooh.
3: Yeah, that tells you about, people are saying radio's dead. No, it's not. Just a lot of people that are about to die. Listen,
4: it's
3: to
4: geriatric.
3: It is. And that's fine. And you know what? There's a lot of money. You know what's going on in nursing homes? A ton of money and a ton of sex. So just letting you know. Grandpa,
5: Jerry knows from personal experience.
3: Grandpa is getting his. Just know that. All right. Tonight, like I said, the Spurs, the Oklahoma City Thunder, game 6, huge game. I do think that the Spurs bench and the Oklahoma City bench are going to be the factors. I really do. And the Oklahoma City bench has, I think, outplayed the Spurs bench a ton of games. That game 4 was an outlier with Will, McCain, and Caruso just having crap games. So we just need to see what's going to happen again. And can the Spurs bench achieve something and play better than the Oklahoma City bench? That gets them back to Oklahoma City for a game 7. Is there anybody particular off the bench, CJ, that you can think of that needs to have a big game for the Spurs?
5: Man.
3: I know. It's difficult doing a job with me.
5: Keldon Johnson has...
3: Who?
5: if we want to talk about a player who needs to have a good game...
3: I thought he had a decent game last game. Mm. He bully balled a little bit. He had some decent numbers.
5: For the reigning sixth man of the year, he's done a whole lot of nothing in this series. So if the Spurs need someone off the bench, it's got to be Keldon Johnson. I don't know if they get that, though, because it just feels like Keldon Johnson's being played off the floor by Oklahoma City defense. It's not been great for him offensively, but defensively, I think he's done a pretty decent job whenever he gets his minutes, but they're just going to need more from him.
3: I gave you a couple of minutes because obviously you're kind of going through some stuff. What do you got?
4: There are whispers. I'm not saying it's true, but there are some buzz that J-Dub may actually be available tonight.
3: Okay.
4: He has not been ruled out yet. And
3: after going through warm-ups, and we saw on Twitter,
4: yeah,
3: he had the warm-ups.
4: Not confirmed, but it is a possibility.
3: Okay. That would be a welcomed addition for the Oklahoma City Thunder.
5: You think he comes off the bench if he's available
3: Absolutely
5: tonight?
3: Absolutely not. I think they give him a go immediately. I think that they'll give him a minutes restriction if he's only like 65 to 70%. And I think that will be inspirational to the other dudes if they can get him going early. Now, if he gets in, doesn't have lift, doesn't have, you know, can't get his shots, obviously he'll go back to the bench and sit or what have you, and they gave it a go. But this is one of those things. It could turn out incredibly well for the Thunder, and everybody could be talking about his comeback, or this could go sour and him not have the lift. That's the chance you take whenever you play somebody who possibly is playing hurt. So that's, I'm sorry, I didn't mean to rain on that. Sorry.
5: I mean, we see it in the Aaron Fox in this series, too. Goes down after Dort dirtily dives for a loose ball. Who could imagine that in Adam Silver's NBA? But he came back and he's still been playing. It seems like it's not bothering him as much.
3: By the way, our podcast over the summer, who's the bigger alien, Adam Silver or Wimby? That is a 5-episode.
5: Oh, Adam Silver is not an alien. He's just a lizard man.
3: All right. Let's see who is going to get up. By the way, I'll tell you who's getting up shots. UCLA. That was a monster bomb, to take a 3-1 lead against Bama. The next game, Nebraska and Arkansas. As I'm watching it at TV, on TV, sitting at home like a good boy, that is going to be a, what are you laughing at?
4: Are you subtweeting Mrs. Ramsey right now? If I picked up on it, I guarantee you Mrs. Ramsey picked up on it.
3: Like Mrs. Ramsey listens to me. Anyway, planned on going. Unfortunately, have to stay home and watch it. Gosh darn it. But what a great husband I am. But that is going to be an awesome atmosphere, an awesome game after UCLA and Alabama tonight. Also, who's going to be taking shots? Me. Just to get over the pain. All right. Let's see who's taking shots tonight.
7: It's Singapore Sling the Ding-a-ling.
8: Ding-a-ling?
7: America, you're just devoted to every flavor I've got. But if you want to get loaded, why don't you just order...
3: Milk Money says J-Dub is active. And if I can't trust Milk Money on the text line, then what world do we live in?
5: Shot by JoJo on Twitter.
4: Yep. Yeah.
5: You call, he answers.
4: JoJo is J-Dub's personal. Yeah. Well, but the audience
3: may
4: not know.
3: They don't need to know. To hell with them. Just know it's JoJo.
4: JoJo is J-Dub's personal photographer.
3: And also saying get out in the early 2000s, right? Leave. Yeah, now JoJo.
5: I know a different JoJo.
3: Oh, they.
5: He went on a bizarre adventure.
3: Oh, I don't know anything about that.
5: Yeah, I don't think you would.
3: Okay. Brought to you by 1800, the tequila you know and love. Shots, shots, shots. We want to thank them for being a loyal sponsor. All right. Big Onion, unwrap yourself. Layer yourself.
5: Layer myself, yes. In my omnipotent layers, I believe that Chet Holmgren's going to get up some shots tonight. I think he had a pretty good start to Game 5, and I think he's going to continue to build on that. I think he's got a little bit of his confidence back after, you know, a lot of the NBA Twitter sphere calling him soft and Wemby owns him as his father. I think he's going to get up some shots tonight and try and silence the haters.
3: Brandon Revolt, are you going with it?
4: I'm going to call it. I could be wrong. Do not take this as confirmation because I could be wrong. But I'm going to say that J-Dub gets up some shots tonight.
3: Oh, he already did. He warmed up.
5: Maybe some Toradol shots.
4: I'm not, again, do not say that. I'm not saying he's playing. But I'm leaning towards it. And if so, then I think he gets up some shots. I'm waiting to officially say it, but I cannot officially say that
3: yet. The Thunder have lost their last 3 Game 6s. If their asses ain't learned anything about going all in and dropping, just getting a game, getting a series over with, then they're never going to learn. I understand where you're going with the J-Dub stuff. All right, who's getting up shots?
5: Welding Man on Twitch says the Gram has confirmed the activation of J-Dub. I'm not sure about that. The Gram, is that like the official Oklahoma City Instagram?
3: Welding Man does stuff all the time on our text line. I don't know what kind of grams this guy does. So we're not there yet. And we'll have 30 minutes before we see it. All right. Who's getting up shots tonight? I mean, SGA.
4: Yeah.
3: It's SGA and it's SGA and it's more SGA.
4: I will say if J-Dub plays tonight, that helps SGA get some shots up because all of a sudden you can't tilt the defense like you were.
3: Yep.
4: Towards him.
3: Absolutely true. All right. We either will or will not have a Game 7 pregame. I know. How hard is that? If we do watch OU baseball, there might be some trickery to how we have to handle the Game 7 pregame with the OU baseball scheduling. Guys, I'll talk to you about it after the show, and I will let our listeners know as we progress along. But just know there will be a pregame and just some whispers, maybe pregames.
4: I was hoping for some breaking news right before we cut away, but not quite.
3: It never happened. Listen, yeah. Man, this is a lot of my life. Usually stuff is like 3:05 stuff will come out.
4: Yeah.
3: I never get the big stuff.
4: Yeah.
3: So as soon as I sign off, someone will officially, not on the gram, not milk money, but somebody will officially.
5: Also, Welding Man, I know what the gram is. That was my generation who popularized it.
3: There you go.
5: Who do you think were the primary users in middle school?
4: There's been like 7 times during the past hour, CJ has made me feel old.
3: That's fine. That's what they do. Yeah.
5: You can take solace in that Wemby is 2 years younger than me.
3: we're all going to die. Just know that. We're all going to die. All right. That is Brandon Ribar. I am Jerry Ramsey. Thank you, CJ, the DJ, for doing. What is after us? What do we got going?
5: I believe we got VSIN, and then immediately after the game, we will start post game here in studio.
3: All right. And are you guys going to, what is this boom roasted thing?
4: It's official.
3: Oh,
4: J-Dub is available. We
5: got it.
4: It's been a nice time.
3: We did. I'm not yaying that Dub is playing, but I am yaying that we got the news. So yes, the J-Dub will be active tonight. And, in my opinion, we'll probably start, tonight against the San Antonio Spurs in game 6. Anyway, and then if he doesn't play well, maybe you guys can boom roast J-Dub. Oh, you only have one hamstring. Boom, roast it.
5: Hey, we got the hammer locked and loaded, baby. Right. We're ready to go.
3: Sounds good. All right, let's get you to VSIN. Let's get everybody home so they can watch this game. This has been tremendous. We will not see you on Saturday. If we don't see you on Saturday, that means the Oklahoma City Thunder will be headed to the NBA Finals against the New York Knicks. 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